0: activity taking place. U.S. Central Command releasing footage of a U.S. fighter jet disabling two Iranian oil tankers trying to breach the American blockade. CENTCOM also says that American forces have redirected 58 commercial vessels and disabled four since April 13th. One senior British official telling Fox the HMS Dragon Type 45 destroyer now is in the Gulf. The UK's Ministry of Defense today says that the ship will support efforts to clear mines and protect ships.
1: CENTCOM says even with the ceasefire still in place, the U.S. naval blockade will remain in effect. An investigation continues into a deadly strike last night at Denver International Airport. A Frontier Airlines flight that was taking off hit and killed a woman who had apparently trespassed onto the tarmac. More from Fox's Max Gordon.
2: Frontier Flight 4345 was hurtling down the runway, taking off for Los Angeles, when they struck a person who had gotten out onto the runway. Here's radio traffic right after the collision.
3: We just hit somebody. We have an engine fire.
2: Smoke was reported in the cabin, and passengers were evacuated via slides as a precautionary measure. The Airbus A321 was carrying 224 passengers and seven crew members. Airport officials say they checked the fence line after the incident, finding it intact. The identity of the person, though, is still unknown. And the runway where the incident took place was shut down for a time so investigators could do their work. But according to airport officials, the accident scene has now been cleared and the runway is back open.
1: 12 passengers reported minor injuries. Some of them were taken to hospitals. 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
4: For WBAP, I'm WFAA meteorologist Jesse Huila. Mostly clear tonight, 67. Mother's Day, there is a chance for some scattered rain and a few thunderstorms. It's not a washout of a day, but there will be rain around. 84, and then on Monday, mostly sunny with a high of 82.
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0: President Trump said on Monday that he originally asked for the Lincoln Memorial Reflecting Pool to have a new lining that's the same color as his pools in Florida. But the contractor said, quote, "This isn't Florida, sir," which is a valid response to most of the things he does.
1: That's the funniest joke they've ever told. This isn't Florida. That's a response to most of the things he does. They just ran out. They don't even try anymore. They've given up completely. I think, you know, it's possible that the writers in the writer's room might all self-immolate tonight. As a group. Well, very happy Thursday to you, and welcome back once again. It's a mad, mad, mad, mad world. Thanks in large part to the Democrat Party. Not entirely. We have global jihad. The Democrats are part of that. But separate and aside, and we've got, what's this man in England? There's a man in England who wanted to draw attention to the plight of prostate cancer. And boy, did he draw attention to the plight of prostate cancer. Did you see this guy? He's not, I don't know if he's feeling real well after what he did. But we've got a lot of news for you today. We've got a psycho jihadi in Colorado, illegal alien from Egypt that the Democrats invited in, who murdered an 82-year-old woman who was protesting, wanted hostages released in Gaza. And so Mohammed, the illegal alien from Egypt, came in and firebombed. How many people did he firebomb? 13 people. Murdering one 82-year-old woman and setting another 12 people on fire because Allah is indeed quite Akbar and somewhat incendiary, too. Allah is very, very Akbar. And boom, got the old exploit. Oh, the Jews. But it's not just Colorado. That was last year where the he's a Democrat, Egyptian, Muslim, illegal alien, jihadi, racist, genocidal, anti-Semite, which puts him in pretty good with the Democrat Party. I think the Democrats might want to run him for Congress before long. But he's going to be in court today and apparently pleading guilty to murder since he murdered that woman by firebombing her, the 82-year-old woman. The Democrats are on the side of the firebomber because they spent a lot of time firebombing the Jews, too. And in New York, we played some of the audio yesterday of the violent attack on a synagogue in New York. We've become a third world country. I'm going to be, I don't know if I'm the first. I'm going to declare it now. The United States is a third world beephole of a country, not everywhere, but in a lot of places. And the Democrats, the left, is the third world. And they bring the third world with them wherever they go. Speaking of Barack Obama, he's a boy, this fluff job that he got from CBS and Stephen Colbert, that's embarrassing to fluff jobs. It's just, it's a disgrace. Now, I know it's not a journalistic endeavor, but it's a television network with an FCC broadcast license. And what third world propaganda, what a disgraceful demonstration the Stephen Colbert tongue bath was. Absolutely embarrassing. But we've got that going. And again, clashes outside New York City synagogue as report shows a dramatic rise in anti-Jewish violence. Anti-Jewish violence. And you know why? The Democrat Party is on the side of the jihad, and they incite anti-Semitism. They incite firebombing of the Jewish governor's mansion in Pennsylvania, of synagogues in New York and beyond, firebombing of people marching, calling for the release of Arab Muslim hostages in Gaza. And Mohammed, the illegal alien, shows up in Colorado from Egypt, thanks to the Democrats, and firebombs the people, killing the 82-year-old lady. And that's all okay with the Democrats. That doesn't become a story like George Floyd, anything like that. Nobody knows the name of the 82-year-old woman. Reminds me of the 75-year-old grandmother that the Biden people put in prison for 2 years because she prayed outside of an abortion clinic. And the Democrats went by and they firebombed the abortion clinic just to kill everybody inside. We're pretty darn close to that, I've got to say. Mm-mm-mm. And, and I love this, the New York Times story. Yesterday, I was reading up on this further after the radio show yesterday, and I sent Michael Piercy a link. I text, copy, and paste and do that stuff. The New York Times headline, when riots. In fact, I think we have the audio of the riot at the synagogue in New York. We played some of it for you yesterday. It goes on and on and on while the violent criminal jihadis are attacking the police and rioting. It sounds like the Middle Ages. And the New York Times says pro-Palestinian and pro-Israel demonstrators, listen to the demonstrators, rally outside synagogue. That's what they say, rally. They call this a rally. The New York Times and the pro-Israel demonstrators, I don't think they made it. I don't think they were at this thing. And the police trying to contain him. And then because Zohran, the communist jihadi, is the mayor of New York, genocidal Jew-hater, Democrat, mainstream, the police didn't arrest anybody. None of this violence against the police attacking a synagogue, genocidal jihadi, racist Democrats, they're all Democrats, attacking the synagogue, attacking the police, violently assaulting police, and nobody arrested. Because when you're a Democrat, you know, I'm pretty sure I gotta tell you, if the Democrats shot John F. Kennedy in Dealey Plaza in Dallas today, I don't think anybody would shoot Lee Harvey Oswald. I think the Democrats might run him for public office. This is an amazing story. The pro-Palestinian and pro-Israel demonstrators rally outside synagogue. No, what happened was an anti-Semite mob of Democrats and other jihadis violently attacked a synagogue in New York, assaulting a great many police. And because Zohran, the jihadi commie, is in charge of New York, nobody was arrested because they love crime and they love violence. And more Democrats, more crime, more violence. That's how that works. New York Times says, for the second time in 6 months, protesters gathered. They gather. This is what the New York Times says. You were just listening to the audio outside the Park East Synagogue, which was holding an event to promote real estate sales in Israel. And that's when the violent mob attacked them. A heavy police presence kept the two groups apart. One group was civilized people. The other group were violent, genocidal anti-Semites. They're effectively Nazis. They call themselves, socialists, as the Nazis did. They called themselves socialists, too. Isn't that amazing? And the New York Times, there were demonstrators on both sides. And it was pro-Israel and anti-Israel. No, it was a violent attack by Nazis who are Democrats on a synagogue in New York and by criminals. And because there's a criminal in Gracie Mansion, where the mayor of New York lives, no one was arrested. Isn't that great? So wonderful stuff. Mm-mm-mm. Yeah. Pro-Palestinian, pro-Israel demonstrators. That's what the New York Times is reporting here. They gathered. They're not a news organization. They're a propaganda outlet for the left. And wherever the left goes, they bring the third world with them. Speaking of which, did you see the very lovely and talented Miss Israel? Miss Israel. You know, we have like the Miss America and they have Miss Israel. It's a beauty pageant. And she's a little more than a cupcake. I've got to say she's ferocious and smart and beautiful. And I bet she knows how to use a rifle, too. She's not a Democrat American girl by any stretch. Miss Israel claims that Zohran Mamdani's wife, Rama Duwaji, her name is Rama Duwaji, naturally. His middle name is Kwame. Listen, Miss Israel claims Zohran Mamdani's wife, Rama Duwaji, demeanor changed upon discovering her identity. She was talking to the jihadi Democrat First Lady of New York. Or what do we, maybe we've got another name for it now, the first something. They keep making up ridiculous things. Maybe she's the first gentleman. I don't know. But demeanor change because she's a virulent anti-Semite and Jew hater. And when she found out the lovely woman was Miss Israel, then suddenly her demeanor became very much like a jihadi because that's what they do. And a vast majority of New York Jews united on rising anti-Semitism, diverge from Mayor Mamdani. Oh, no, you can't turn on Mayor Mamdani, otherwise you're a homophobe. Oh, I'm sorry, an Islamophobe. You know, you got to have some kind of irrational fear when it comes to the Democrats. Just extraordinary stuff. Also, it turns out that the mayor's office, Mamdani, and he was asked about this, too. He played, I think we have a soundbite on this, don't we, Michael, where Zohran Mamdani, Zohran Kwame Mandami, from Uganda, is the mayor of New York City. He might as well be Osama bin Laden when it comes to voting for him. And the Democrats, even the Jews, voting for Osama bin Laden in New York. And he's more of a commie, I think, than Osama bin Laden. But here's the crazy thing. You have the soundbite there? Because Zohran Mamdani was asked, he's got something called the Economic Development Corporation, which naturally they call the EDC, because you have to abbreviate everything. And said, isn't that amazing? Because they had the EDC, they had a page on the website that was promoting businesses in Israel, all right? Promoting Israeli and Israeli businesses in New York City and back and forth. And it turns out, if you go look at the website, that page magically disappeared once Al-Qaeda took over at Gracie Mansion.
2: The Economic Development Corporation recently removed a page promoting Israeli businesses in New York City. I'm wondering, why did that occur? And I'm wondering, does that have to do with your sort of expressed views about Israel, the rights of Palestinians?
1: That you hate
2: and
1: the Jews.
2: And does this suggest any sort of shift in the city's treatment of Israeli businesses or Israeli companies in the city?
3: I can get back to you on the specifics of that.
1: I can get back to you. I won't. But I can get back to you on the specifics on that. Well, wait a minute. Your administration removed the one page on the city government website promoting Israeli businesses in New York City. I don't know. We kill the Jews. We don't talk to them. We don't sit down with them because he's Zohran Mamdani, Mamdani the Jihadi, as his mom calls him. That's what his mom, he's the jihadi. And I love this story, too. You know this billionaire, Ken Griffin. Ken Griffin is a hedge fund guy, and he's become very, very successful financially. And he has, Michael, $328 million condominium in New York. Is that how much it is? $328 million condominium, I think that's right. And it's apparently pretty nice. It's a penthouse apartment. It covers four floors. Each floor is 6,000 square feet, so it's a 24,000 square foot condominium. Oh, I apologize. Only $238 million condo, and the mayor of New York, the jihadi, he targeted Ken Griffin and the hedge fund manager, and did a video in front of Ken Griffin's house and said Ken Griffin lives here on the top floors and he paid $238 million for his condo and we're going to put a gun to his head and rob him like carjackers because that's what, Hakeem Jeffries would do. He's a carjacker at heart. And so Zohran Mamdani, the jihadi, he was on camelback with a sword chewing on chat when he said this. And there was an AK-47 slung over his back, too, when he threatened. And I want to get to that coming up, because Ken Griffin, the billionaire, has made some announcements having to do with his reaction to Zohran Mamdani targeting him. And we've got that coming up. And I got to say, I didn't know anything about this Ken Griffin guy before he was targeted by the fascist in New York. But now I know a lot more about him. And I think Ken Griffin is pretty cool. And I'd have a beer with Ken Griffin. He sounds like a pretty regular guy. And he's made a few changes. Also, this is another story that just got washed away by the corrupt news media. Chinese-owned TikTok. They manipulated the algorithms when Zohran Mamdani was running for mayor of New York City so that the Mamdani news rose to the top. Right? And anybody opposing Mamdani, that all was dropped to the bottom. The communists in China were rooting for, working for, behind the curtain, surreptitiously, intelligence operation for Zohran Mamdani to become the communist mayor of New York. And the Chinese communist government manipulated the TikTok algorithms because They didn't want Cuomo. They wanted Zohran, the commie, Mamdani, and the Chinese Communist Party got their way. More Barack Obama with Stephen Colbert in the hot tub. They love it in the hot tub. Amazing stuff. I've got some Ron DeSantis for you today. California Democrat lunatics. They had a gubernatorial debate there last night. Men competing in women's sports. You know how Democrats are all cross-dressers. And the Democrats love communist Cuba in addition to communist China and Fang Fang and everything else.
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0: We want to go to the telephones. Let's go out to the telephone. Let's go. I see defending Mom Donnie on the big board. Let's go to Peter calling from Houston, Texas. Pedro, you're on the Chris Plant Show.
1: For me, you remember me? You're a good Democratic friend. You remember me?
0: My very good Democratic friend from Houston, Texas.
1: Democratic friend, you know, good friends with, you know, Hakeem Jeffries, you know, who wants, you know, fair, just, and humane, immigration policies. You remember me, right?
0: Fair, just, and humane immigration policies. Well, I can tell that you don't wait for sentences to be completed, but it's a fair save. And that reminds me.
1: Fair, just, and humane.
0: Humane. You're in Texas.
1: The government shutdown was about. Remember 70 days?
0: They just keep talking. Yeah. The illegal alien in Texas that was carjacking the family.
1: Illegal alien. Undocumented immigrant. Maybe try that. But okay, go ahead.
0: Why would I try that? The language in the government documents.
1: Why would you try that? Well, because. Well,
0: listen, he just talks right over you. You're definitely a Democrat. There's no doubt about that.
1: Well, you're definitely a far right authoritarian, but making up a bunch of lies, but. Go ahead.
0: Yeah. Are you firebombing a synagogue today by chance?
1: Protecting pedophiles? Go ahead.
0: No, are you a pedophile? Because you might need so many Democrats are.
1: No, but you're definitely a protector. Anyone who's Republican is. And here in Texas, look at Ken Paxton, okay?
0: I gotta tell you.
1: He had life in prison, but instead he gave him a...
0: Listen to the non-conversation you have with every mentally ill Democrat in America today.
1: I'm just trying to defend myself, like any.
0: What are you defending? I haven't said anything about you. You haven't listened to a sentence that I've uttered.
1: And
0: you say that you're
1: you
0: love illegal aliens, which is what? No, you're not. You're no ears. I got to tell you, you're not a conversationalist. The illegal alien that was carjacking a family of eight.
1: Give me a break, Chris. Give me a break with these red herrings. Give me something real to talk about.
0: You don't follow the news at all, do you? There's videotape. The dad shot the illegal alien 10 times, saving his family, and it's in Texas yesterday. I guess you don't follow the news much, huh, Peter? Democrats.
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5: 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A possible boat explosion in North Miami Beach injures at least 11 people today.
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5: Miami-Dade Fire Rescue Battalion Chief Juan Arias tells Fox News they transported the injured to hospitals, but no word on their conditions or what caused the incident. A Frontier Airlines jet hit and killed a pedestrian on the runway in Denver last night.
7: From Denver airport officials, they say that pedestrian jumped into the perimeter fence and was hit just 2 minutes later while crossing the runway. She has not been identified, is not believed to be an employee of the airport, and the airport has since examined the fence line and found it to be intact.
5: Fox's Madeline Rivera, America's listening to Fox News.
8: For WBAP, I'm WFAA meteorologist Jesse Huila. Mostly clear tonight, 67. Mother's Day, there is a chance for some scattered rain and a few thunderstorms. It's not a washout of a day, but there will be rain around, 84. And then on Monday, mostly sunny with a high of 82.
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0: Well, Peter from Texas, a pretty run-of-the-mill Democrat, I've got to say, called in to...

$1,000 so that a crooked judge can charge him with ginned up crimes, made up crimes. What else is it? I'm a pedophile protector. I'm authoritarian. And that's the pedophile protector. They made up that Donald Trump is in the Epstein files. Therefore, his name is. Therefore, he is a pedophile. And the Democrats are just going to call him that while they honestly raise pedophiles by the thousands, while they advance the cause of pedophiles in schools with cross-dressing transgender street prostitute twerkers in the first grade classrooms and all that good stuff. And, of course, they are the party of Jeffrey Epstein. The only involvement Donald Trump ever had with Jeffrey Epstein was kicking him out of places and calling the police on him. But the Democrats made up this fatuous lie, and they tell the lie enough times, I think some of them end up believing it themselves. It is a mental illness. Extraordinary stuff. Yeah, and the Democrats here, the illegal aliens, oh, no, you must call them Sieg Heil, meine Schatzi. It's the word burners, the word Nazis of the Democrat Party. You must call illegal aliens, what do you say, unregistered Democrats, I think. Undocumented Democrats. Isn't that amazing? Jeffrey Epstein, serial chatterer. Everybody around is a Democrat. Everybody around is a Democrat. They thought they had a big one with the Commerce Secretary. Went to the island and years ago on his private jet with his wife and his four daughters. They had lunch there and then moved on to another island. And that was a mistake. They're the party of Harvey Weinstein, the serial Hollywood child rapist. They're the party of Bill Clinton, whose internship program you really didn't want your 20-year-old daughter to be involved with. The Democrat Party is the party of all the illegal aliens, and they're called illegal aliens, Peter, because in all of the legal documentation, government documents, they're called illegal aliens because they're aliens, and we have legal aliens who are people from other countries. And I know you're very sensitive, except when it comes to firebombing synagogues and Jewish peace marchers in Colorado and so on. And speaking of illegal aliens, since you brought it up, the WSLS, man charged in Colorado firebomb attack on demonstrators to plead guilty to murder. This is a brand new story, News 10, the NBC station, and this is Boulder, Colorado. Man accused of a firebomb attack that killed one person and injured a dozen others. He's an illegal alien, Peter, another illegal alien that you and your crazy, mentally ill fellow Democrats waved into the country and gave a gift basket and told him, you might as well have told him to go out and murder. Go out and murder people because you guys are more guilty than this guy is. Honestly. So the man accused of a firebomb attack that killed one 82-year-old woman by setting her on fire and injured a dozen others by setting them on fire during a peaceful demonstration last year in Boulder, Colorado. In support, the demonstration was calling for the release of hostages being held by Hamas. And this illegal alien Muslim terrorist firebombed them and murdered an 82-year-old woman by setting her on fire. And she's not George Floyd. The Democrats don't want you to know her name. The Democrat Party is a mentally ill criminal shakedown operation. Honestly, they make the Corleone family look like the Beaver Cleaver family at this point, the Democrat Party. But the peaceful march in Boulder, Colorado, in support of releasing hostages in Gaza, was scheduled, the bomb thrower scheduled to plead guilty Thursday, that's today, to murder and other charges. Mohammed Sabri Soleiman faces up to life in prison without the possibility of parole. He should get the electric chair in public. Town square, I think, maybe in front of the state capitol. Faces life in prison without the possibility of parole for the attack in downtown Boulder, Colorado, last year. Mohammed Soleiman's attorneys revealed he would plead guilty in a recent court filing and the related federal case because, you know, he's guilty of a lot of stuff. He was set to appear Thursday, today, before a state district judge, Nancy Soleimani. Hey, wait a minute. Soleiman is a Soleimani, and the judge, Soleiman, has pleaded not guilty in court to hate crime charges, although he really hates, kind of like Peter.
and Democrats everywhere. And prosecutors have been weighing whether to seek the death penalty in the federal

0: case, according to attorneys. Now, Suleiman initially pleaded not guilty in state court to murder and dozens of other attempted murder and assault charges for throwing two Molotov cocktails at demonstrators at a pedestrian mall in downtown Boulder, Colorado, a city of 100,000 people northwest of Denver. And in that fight, and it's home to the University of Colorado as well. An 82-year-old woman who was injured in the attack, that is to say set on fire, later died, and a dozen others were also injured because they were set on fire. Suleiman is an Egyptian national who federal authorities say is living in the country illegally, living in the U.S. illegally. And, Peter, that makes him an illegal alien terrorist, murderer, jihadi from Egypt named Mohammed. And you guys want to give him a gift basket and hand somebody else's daughter over to them because you're very severely mentally ill political party, I've got to say. So it's investigators say that he planned the attack for a year and was driven by a desire to, quote, kill all Zionist people. I'm a Zionist person. I'm an Irish Catholic Zionist. Boulder Mayor Pro Tem Tara Weiner said that the attack was horrific and the victims included close friends, she said. So Suleiman had been living with his family, an illegal alien, in a two-bedroom apartment in Colorado Springs, about 97 miles away, at the time of the terrorist firebomb attack on pro-Israel people. He had moved to the U.S. from Kuwait in 2022 with his wife and their five children and worked in a series of low-paying jobs. Well, he should work in a job in the electric chair, I think. The couple divorced in April. Oh, no, so sad, isn't it? Peter, you should send some money to the poor, what's she now, the ex-wife, not the widow. I was thinking widow. Investigators allege Suleiman told them he intended to kill roughly 20 participants at the weekly demonstration in Boulder's Pearl Street pedestrian mall. Now, see, he did. They had the marches every week because the Muslim terrorists were holding hostages week after week after week and torturing and raping and killing them. And the Democrat Party was applauding the terrorists on college campuses and the streets of New York and elsewhere. Federal prosecutors allege the victims were targeted because their perceived or actual connection to Israel. No kidding. Suleiman's federal defense lawyers argue he should not have been charged with a hate crime because he loves killing, because he was motivated by opposition to Zionism, the political movement to establish and sustain a Jewish state in Israel. How does that make it not a hate crime? That defines what a hate crime is. But the Democrat federal prosecutors say, oh, no, you can't charge him with a hate crime just because it's obviously a hate crime. The attack motivated by someone's political views is not considered a hate crime under federal law. What if it's racist political views? Because it is, you fascist. Isn't that amazing? And the Wyoming News, 82-year-old woman who was injured in a firebomb attack in Boulder has died. Now, this is from the original attack last year. And she, an 82-year-old woman, set on fire by this guy. And the Democrats, like, don't call him an illegal alien. 82-year-old Colorado woman who was injured after being set on fire in a Molotov cocktail attack as she was demonstrating for peace in support of Israeli hostages had died. Karen Diamond had died as a result of severe injuries, severe burns she suffered. The June 1st attack in downtown Boulder, Colorado. That's not even a border state. Isn't that amazing? So there's one illegal alien for you, Peter, the Democrat. You people are more Democrats, more murder, honestly. And also in Texas yesterday, by you, Peter, illegal immigrant. See, the New York Post, they split it. They used illegal, but immigrant instead of alien. I prefer space alien. Illegal immigrant, ID'd as attempted carjacker, gunned down by Texas dad, protecting his family of eight. And Richard Polina at the New York Post. An illegal immigrant from Mexico was identified as the suspect who was fatally shot when he tried to carjack a Texas father and the whole family for that matter, who is defending his family. Jose Ramirez, 30 years old, is accused of trying to steal several cars off of Highway 66, about 18 miles outside of downtown Dallas, before he was shot and killed on Sunday, according to Channel 4, Fox 4 Dallas. Investigators told the outlet that Ramirez was a Mexican national living in the U.S. illegally. See, that makes him an illegal alien. And Peter, illegal immigration is illegal. I know this because Senator John Kennedy said that, and it's illegal. That's why they call it illegal immigration. And people that immigrate illegally are called illegal aliens. You can call them illegal immigrants if you prefer, but they're illegal. Investigators told the outlet that illegal alien Ramirez was a Mexican national living in the U.S. illegally and wasn't a Garland resident. It is not known when or where Ramirez illegally entered the U.S., but the Democrats encouraged it. The New York Post reached out to the Department of Homeland Security. Ramirez allegedly, listen to this. Here's the illegal alien. Ramirez, the illegal alien, crashed into two cars near Highway 66 and Derry Road around 3:30 p.m. Then he fled to a nearby gas station. There are videos all over the place, Peter. I know you don't want to learn anything ever, but he then fled. There is video. Then fled to a nearby gas station where he was accused of trying to take several vehicles by force. You can see the videos of him doing that. Surveillance footage obtained by Fox 4 Dallas showed illegal alien Ramirez approach the victim in a white Impala in a convenience store parking lot across the street where he tried to make his getaway. And here's the dad. And the dad, his pants are falling down and they're pulled down beneath his butt and his underwear butt sticking up all over the place. But this is the father of got a family of eight in this car when the illegal alien tried to carjack him. And pretty amazing stuff. Ramirez, the illegal alien, prompted the father, who had been sitting in the driver's seat, to exit the vehicle while several children and two adult females were inside the illegal alien kidnapping, carjacking them all. Video shows a struggle ensued between the two as a young boy and the rest of the family bolted from the car to safety. And Peter, because all Democrats are racist, I should say that this family is a black family. And the father is black, and the women, adult women, are black, and all the kids are black. And the illegal alien was trying to carjack them. Now, listen to this. This is the happy ending, Peter. Here it is. The father of the family, is the head of the family of eight in his car being carjacked by the illegal alien who's crashing somebody else's car into other cars all over the place and then fleeing the police. The father then drew his firearm and fired more than 10 rounds at the subject. Now, the thing is, he was at point-blank range. He had gone inside the passenger side of his car while the carjacker, illegal alien, was in the driver's side, and at least 10 shots fired. That's probably going to do the job, I'm guessing, even if it's a small caliber. Ramirez was rushed to the hospital where he died from his injuries. The father stayed at the scene because he's a law-abiding citizen, cooperated with investigators, turned over his weapon to officers to aid in their investigation. The father is not expected to face any charges. And that's going to make the Democrats furious because they love criminals, not people defending themselves, not the Second Amendment, none of that, not the Bill of Rights. They're not on our side. The driver was defending himself and was fighting with that suspect, police said. We are looking at this as a self-defense case. It is Texas, after all. In New York City, you know, Daniel Penny, they'd try to put you in the electric chair, get you stabbed in prison because the left is a violent criminal organization. The Garland, it's in Garland, Texas, Garland Smoke and Vape Manager. They got it's right outside the Garland Smoke and Vape store. Tatiana Starks, who witnessed the shooting from nearby shopping center, said the suspect was not in the right state of mind. I think that might be fair to say. You could definitely tell that he was not in the right state of mind. I'm just glad that the man was able to protect himself and his family, Starks said at the smoke and vape shot. It's a blessing, she said, that the kids and the family walked away with no injuries. But Democrats, they're with the carjacker. who is an illegal alien, Peter, an illegal alien criminal who was trying to kidnap a family of eight and all that stuff. And Democrats look at that and say, don't say illegal alien. That's where what's left of their brains goes. Amazing stuff. So we got that. Peter, these are just a couple of illegal alien stories in one day's news.
1: Illegal immigration is illegal.
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0: Also, the Democrats hate the Met Gala now because they hate everything. And they're criminally insane. Let's go to the telephones. I want to share that story with you. Let's go to Captain John calling from Nevada on line three. And Captain John, you're on the Chris Plant Show.
13: Hey, did you go to the Met Gala? Were you invited?
0: Oh, hell no.
13: Well, that would have been a good place to get a bunch of Democrats in one spot all together and come in with a flight of napalm.
0: That's old school. I like the use of napalm. I got to tell you, here's the Slate Magazine headline. I used to love the Met Gala. Then the world's most evil couple ruined it for everyone. And there's a picture of Jeff Bezos and his girl. And somehow, by contributing money to the Met Gala, if you're a billionaire, you've ruined it for everyone. That's what's wrong with these people, Captain John?
13: Well, I don't know. We could use a fire mission of 155 and rounds and just eliminate them all.
0: You're 155 rounds, nice artillery piece. You're an Army veteran.
13: Yes, I am.
0: Yes,
13: artillery.
0: Artillery, okay, very good. So we got the 155s, the 155s, and Vietnam got the napalm at the Met Gala. I could sense all that. That's good stuff. Yeah, they. Yeah. It's just a big silly fundraiser event, and people dress up and go silly. But the Democrats just poison absolutely everything, don't they, Captain John?
13: Well, that woman in Congress that thought we had 111 years of war, or whatever it was.
0: World War 11.
13: 155 millimeter.
0: Yeah, it was World War 11.
13: Yeah,
0: she's a genius.
13: 155 millimeter is not, it's not a number or a flower. It's a round.
0: Well, if you put it in Roman numerals, you would definitely stump Ilhan Omar, because she's still worried about World War 11.
16: The last time the Alien Enemies Act was invoked, it was used to detain and deport German, Japanese, Italian immigrants during World War 11.
0: There it is. And, of course, the King of England was here. You know, King Charles the 111th.
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17: Almost free. I'm Carmen Roberts, Fox News. The remaining passengers aboard the Dutch cruise ship struck by the hantavirus will disembark tomorrow after it docks in Spain's Canary Islands. U.S. officials will be there waiting to assist the 17 American passengers.
18: There are still more than 100 people on that ship, but thankfully none of the remaining Americans have shown symptoms. According to the University of Nebraska Medical Center, which will have its national quarantine unit on standby to monitor the Americans, a new report from ABC News says that the CDC will not mandate quarantine for the American passengers. Prior to the virus's detection, the ship's operator says more than two dozen passengers from around the world, including the U.S., had already got off the boat and started traveling home. And because of that, health officials in at least six states now are tracking people who were on board or may have been exposed during international flights.
17: Fox's C.B. Cotton reporting. A frightening night in Denver as a Frontier Airlines jet struck and killed a pedestrian on the runway.
19: Frontier 4345, we're stopping on the runway. We just hit somebody. We have an engine fire.
20: Frontier 4345, I see that.
17: Officials say the person scaled a perimeter fence and dashed out onto the runway just as the plane was taking off at high speed.
21: The Denver airport also reporting that 12 people have been reported to have minor injuries. Five of them were transported to local hospitals. Audio from air traffic control captured the moment that a pilot reported the collision. He said there was an engine fire. Frontier says there was smoke in the cabin, but airport officials say the Denver Fire Department, they were able to quickly put that fire out.
17: Fox's Madeline Rivera reporting. No name released on the victim, but authorities don't believe that victim was an airport employee. 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
22: For WBAP, I'm WFAA meteorologist Jesse Hawila. Mostly clear tonight, 67. Mother's Day Sunday, chance for rain, scattered rain, couple thunderstorms with a high of 84. I don't think it's a washout of a day, but there will be rain around, so please make sure you have at least a plan B in place if you have outdoor plans. Monday, mostly sunny with a high of 82.
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4: We cannot let this administration, that is the most corrupt, callous, and incompetent presidential administration we've ever seen. We cannot let them extinguish our spirit. They can't extinguish our spirit.
0: We will not allow them to extinguish our spirit. If they extinguish our spirit, then our spirit will be extinguished, and we can't have that. They're members of Congress. The Democrats send these people to Washington to be members of Congress. If she were not a member of Congress, I don't think she could get a job as a bartender. And, well, she's at least not at a good place. Maybe kind of a backwater place, a bimbo place. Very good Friday morning to you, and welcome back once again. We continue to be reached at 888-630-9625. 888-630-9625, that's the telephone number. You see, Alexandria Ocasio-Cortez said, you know, nobody earns $1 billion. You can't earn $1 billion. I saw a story about Kim Kardashian today. Kim Kardashian, she's taking the bar exam again or something like that. Why? I don't know. Doesn't seem to need to be a lawyer. She's worth $1.9 billion. And I guess AOC said that she'd say that she didn't earn that money. She couldn't earn that money, couldn't make that kind of money, $1 billion. That's what AOC says, because she doesn't know what a garbage disposal is, and she was shocked to find that vegetables grow in the ground. She's not a bright person, not an intelligent person. They're not sending us their best. Boy, are they not. You know, President Trump talking about illegal aliens and how, third world B-pole countries are not sending their best. Let me bring that local here, because the Democrat Party not sending their best to Washington. We've got some remarkable stories for you today. This one, this is kind of fun. It's a study. It's a study that has been done. Politics is tearing apart American friendships and families, too. Politics is destroying American friendships, and it's getting worse. There's the study. I've got this. And it turns out most Democrats have broken off friendships, relationships with family, with friends. A majority of Democrats have broken off relationships because they've become political fanatics. And they like firebombing Jews, which is kind of weird, but we got that. Yeah, losing relationships over politics, the School of Social Ecology, like this, at UC Irvine, they're all over the story. And it's happening to Republicans, too, but not in the numbers that it's happening to Democrats, because political mental illness is a norm for the Democrat Party, for the left. Also, did you see in Tennessee, the Republicans are redrawing the congressional map. It's gerrymandering. And the Democrats, what are they doing? They're dancing on the desk like street strippers. They're not voting. They're cursing out the police and using words that we're going to have to beep out for you here, because they're filthy and vile and vulgar and likely criminals, because they like crime. You know how the Democrats like crime. But Tennessee Republicans approve map carving up majority black U.S. House district. That's the CNN headline at CNN. They're very angry about it, because if you have a black district, then you've got racial boundaries, and the Democrats love racial segregation, and they've been racial segregationists forever, They're the party of Jefferson Davis and Jim Crow. They had their Jim Crow signs out yesterday, too. Did you see that? Remarkable stuff. So we got that. The Nick Sortor. Nick Sortor doing great work. Laughing my rump off, he writes. Tennessee Republican Representative Todd Warner triggered leftist protesters in the state capitol by draping himself in a Trump flag and put it on his back like it's a cape, you know, a 5-foot Trump flag, and pretty funny stuff.

0: Trump 2024 flag. No more BS. And Democrats had mental meltdowns because, you know, it's what they do. And then Democrats are yelling at him, "You're a racist." And then they gave another $10 to Planned Parenthood to collect the organs of black babies everywhere in the state of Tennessee, because that's what the Democrats like to do. That's not going to be cheap labor like an illegal alien baby. So we'll just snuff it up. These people are absolute clowns, Nick Sartor writes. Great job not backing down on the maps. Tennessee GOP. That is Nick Sartor. And this is a good example of, you know, President Trump puts pressure on. And we saw in Indiana the other day where President Trump's picks in the Republican primaries did very, very well. And the people who were opposing him didn't do very well. Now we see in Tennessee that the Republicans actually got it through, because, you know, the Democrats will fight you to the death, like the gang of medievalists that they are. But Republicans usually back down. It's nice to see when Republicans follow through. Also, the Democrats invaded the state house there in Tennessee. Protesters and radicals, and they're cursing, foul mouth. That's right, they call them foul mouth. Feel like somebody's dad. "You foul mouthed, you." I bet they're always foul mouth coming up with their MFs and their Fs and their Bs and their everything else. But they attacked the state house in Tennessee, a violent mob of them, cursing the place up and burning flags. See, they burned the Democrat flag. One Democrat burned the Democrat flag. It was the Confederate flag, and he's burning the Confederate flag. And here's the funny thing with the redistricting. It looks like one of the likely Republican winners is a black woman running for the Congress in a district that the Democrats say it's a black district. You ruined it. And the person, the Republican running in the district, is a black woman, or will be a black woman. And if the Democrats don't defeat her, then they will have elevated a black woman in the House of Representatives who's not an idiot, which would be a change of pace for the Democrats. But they're going to try to stop that, because it's, in the end, as racist as they are, in the end, it's not even about race. It's just about their greed and power and selfishness. And they lie and use race to drive a wedge between populations. And then when it's explained to the Democrats, including the Democrat black women on the set at CNN, and I say, well, listen, the Republicans are running a black woman in that seat. And if Democrats really want a black woman in the seat, they should vote for the black woman. And they say, well, she's a Republican. So, well, what's it about? Is it about, but you guys are making it all about race. And then the Republicans say, well, the Republican running here is a black woman. And then they burn your synagogue down because they're mentally ill and they're violent and criminally insane. Isn't that amazing? But Senator Mike Lee, he went to Twitter after watching videos from the state house in Tennessee where the left was taking over and being mentally ill. And Mike Lee said, it's an insurrection only when Republicans do it. So he's being tongue-in-cheek there. He's being a little bit of a wise guy. He says, it's partisan gerrymandering only when Republicans do it. Ah, that's correct, Mike Lee. It's only an insurrection. They took over the state house in Tennessee, violently stormed it. They're burning things, which didn't happen on January 6th, did it? No burning. They burned the Church of the Presidents, the Democrats did, by the White House, but never mind that. So Mike Lee points out it's an insurrection only when Republicans do it. It's partisan gerrymandering only when Republicans do it. It's norm shattering only when Republicans do it. And Mike Lee says, please like and share if you're tired of the double standard. But Mike Lee, were it not for double standards, liberals would have no standards at all. And they got Mother Jones. He posted a Mother Jones magazine insert here. Radical left-wing extremist communist propaganda apparatus. Isn't that amazing? And here is Benny Johnson. What is happening in this video from the Tennessee State Capitol is empirically worse than anything that happened on January 6th. And Benny Johnson asks, question, should we expect libs to throw a new January 6th every time they lose? Is this the norm? Yes, it is. We've seen it in Wisconsin and elsewhere. It's happening 100 times this year. It's happened 100 times this year. And that's true. The Tennessee State House, where do you hear this? This Democrat, Justin Pearson, cursing out the police and calling him boy and getting in his face and calling him MF and back the F up back and calling him boy. And this is an elected Democrat who he really should be a bullwhip cracking Confederate States of America Democrat from the old days working for Mr. Charlie. And he's out there, stupid beep, my mother beep, and then he said it's a political lynching. It's always a political lynching. You know, your party is the party of lynching, just for the record, Justin Pearson, but never mind that. And then the brother of Justin Pearson, the guy who's cursing out the police officer, the elected Democrat representative, state rep, Justin Pearson, his brother was arrested at the state capitol because he's protesting and he's a radical. And again, the Republicans plan on putting up a black woman for the seat in question, but the Reverend Al Sharpton is confused by all that. And it's pretty amazing. Other dim-witted Democrats, they've got a lot of unintelligent people. Man, oh man. Also, Mike Lee tweeting out, if you can tell the difference between redistricting and, quote, a second civil war, end quote, if you can't tell the difference between redistricting and a second civil war, you might be part of the problem. And that is Representative Benny Thompson, who is out there. It's a civil war, and he's talking to the Reverend Al Sharpton, you know, of Tawana Brawley fame. And Democrat Benny Thompson, member of the House of Representatives, a second civil war. Well, you guys have been firing on Fort Sumter every day for weeks now. But I got to tell you, AOC, it's not possible to legitimately earn $1 billion. She is as dumb as she looks. She looks perky and pert and dumb. Dumb. If she were still tending bar, you'd try to be nice to her behind the bar because you'd realize, based on the look on her face, that's an amazing thing. Just great. And attacking Republicans, and Republicans are the KKK and Nazis and fascists and keep getting shot by Democrats and not responding. Isn't it great? Matt Walsh on his Twitter account says there is not a single thing that has happened in American history that even vaguely supports the notion that black Americans created democracy in this country. Here comes AOC again. AOC said she's not black, but she pretends to be sometimes. And pretends to be Puerto Rican. Really, she's Sandy. She's Sandy Cortez, the high school girl that she's always been. And she's saying, well, black people created America and created democracy because she's, what do they say on Saturday Night Live? I think it was, why Jane, you ignorant slut. What an unbelievably ridiculous thing to say. Democracy is almost entirely the creation of white people going back to ancient times. That's just a fact, Matt Walsh posted on his Twitter account, because AOC says that black people, Native Americans, and immigrants are what America is all about. And black Americans really created democracy in this country. Yeah. See, I think the Greeks should file a petition. They should complain. And again, she says that billionaires, you can't legitimately and honestly earn $1 billion unless you're a Democrat and you're giving money. And then I saw one of the lefty, it was the Washington Post, the idiots at the Washington Post. You know who they used as an example of legitimately earning $1 billion? Alex Soros. Not George Soros, Alex Soros, who inherited everything from his corrupt America-hating father. And they say, oh, see, he legitimately earned billions of dollars. They're just unbelievable. We also have this crazy cruise ship with a new virus, a Hanta virus. Must be the communists. I think the communists, stinky, smelly, ill-kempt communists, creating another virus to infect the world. But I'm not too worried about it. If you're on the ship, it would be a point of contention. And we got Katie Porter. You know, she pour a bucket of boiled potatoes on your head and taught her daughter at the age of 9 that the earth is on fire and we're all going to die soon. So we got that. New York. They're not going to work with ICE because if you're an illegal alien criminal gang member, go to New York. Kathy Hochul and Mamdani, they've got your back. Zoran Kwame Mandani. If you're a criminal, go to New York. The Democrats are criminals too, and they've got your back. Amazing stuff, I'm telling you. Barack Obama using the government against his political enemies. Democrats lying about everything. And Maryland left-wing radical extremist Governor Wes Moore. Wes Moore, that's great. If his 14-year-old boy wanted to lop off his genitalia, looks like Wes Moore would hand him the Cuisinart. Got the, here you go, son. Here's the Cuisinart. Now just climb up on the kitchen counter here and I'll show you the rest.
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0: 93.3. Also, military strikes between the United States and Iran because they're terrorists. And speaking of terrorists, the Democrat terrorist that assassinated Charlie Kirk is due in court today again. His lawyers are fighting to make sure there are no cameras in the courtroom. And America would like to have the cameras in the courtroom. Also, Kamala Harris is running for the presidency again. I know because she's out in public and she makes a fool of herself every time she does that, you know, comes out in public. Let's go to the telephones, Michael. Let's go to Pitts calling from Charleston, South Carolina. Pitts, you're on the Chris Plant Show.
20: Hey, morning, Chris.
0: Hey, man.
20: Just a clarification. Sometimes when I call in, you hear the name Mitch.
0: Uh-huh.
20: Because I get people thinking I prank called them and they keep thinking I say other words. So uh-huh. It's Hanahan or Charleston, South Carolina. Uh-huh. Hey, real quick. Uh-huh. I wanted to just say that some of the stuff that you were saying, I've been trying to figure out what is wrong with the country.
0: Uh-huh.
20: Like why, you know, if we truly have the majority of the country, if we are center right, how does this stuff happen? And I just did an analogy and I was like, well, you know, you got bad parents out there who let their toddlers throw tantrums and then they give in or they capitulate and they give them what they want. And I think that there are a lot of people out there who don't want to, you know, in the country who's like, you know, we don't want to put any trouble. We don't want to be trouble. We don't want to cause a bunch of, you know, a big stir. So a lot of these people just give in. And as the United States, I think we're being bad parents. I mean, even if you relate this to the fraud, where people are letting it happen.
0: Yep. Yeah, and I got to tell you, Luke Rosiak with a news story on Somalis committing hundreds of millions in fraud in Ohio this time. And I've got this story that I want to get to today. Pitts, your analogy is perfect, is perfectly legitimate. The government is the parents, and we've got spoiled brat kids.

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3: Fox News, I'm Daria Albinger. Homeland Security Secretary Mark Wayne Mullen blames Democrats for holding up funding for all of his departments, including ICE and CBP.
4: You are elected to be a leader. And when you're putting your own career over doing what's right, meaning you're willing to put the safety of this nation at risk because you want to win an election. Being in office is supposed to be an office of service, not a career.
3: Mullen's comments come after President Trump signed a bill to fund the department with the exception of those two agencies. An investigation continues into the deadly strike at Denver International Airport last night. A Frontier Airlines plane hit and killed a woman on the tarmac. Authorities say that she was a trespasser who'd hopped a fence. America's listening to Fox News.

0: WTIA meteorologist Jesse Hawila. Mostly clear tonight, 67. Mother's Day Sunday, chance for rain, scattered rain, couple thunderstorms with a high of 84. I don't think it's a washout of a day, but there will be rain around, so please make sure you have at least a plan B in place if you have outdoor plans. Monday, mostly sunny with a high of 82.
1: Where does it hurt? Are you okay? Oh, show mommy where it hurts. You want me to kiss
2: on
1: it?
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1: And on your leg, too? Oh, I'm sorry, baby. 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Is that better? Oh, on that leg. 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Is that better? 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
1: you feel better now. Good. I love you.
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10: 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Bye.

0: people living here. And we should have a mentally ill flag for the Democrats to fly in front of their houses. Let their mentally ill freak flag fly. You know, like that. All right, before I'm looking at the big board here, before we get on to the audio, there's a lot of great audio to get to. Where should we? Should we start with AOC or should we start with Tennessee? Tough call. But in the meantime, let's go to Mike calling from Queens, New York. Michael, you're on the Chris Plant Show.
1: Yeah, good morning, Chris. Thanks for taking my call.
0: You bet.
1: I find myself, I have to disagree with you when you said that they're not sending their best to Washington or any place for that matter. Uh-huh. The problem is that is their best.
0: This is AOC. AOC's from the state of New York. She's from across the river from you. And she is an embarrassment not only to the U.S. Congress, but really to American culture. You're not wrong. I get your point. They are sending their best. This is the best they have. And it's all the thing is, Mike, all their choices are based on all the wrong reasons. You know, here's a perky woman, bartender, Alexandria Ocasio-Cortez, a.k.a. Sandy Cortez in high school. And she's perky and bushy-tailed and not very bright, but she's convinced that she's right about everything. And you just can't shut her up because...
1: Well, that shows the stupidity of the woman. I mean, obviously, if her brains were equal to dynamite, she wouldn't have enough to blow a nose.
0: That's a fact. And she's not alone. I mean, we've got... They're all over the place, these Democrat members. Hank Johnson is a Democrat member of the House of Representatives from Georgia, who thinks that islands in the Pacific flip over if you put five people on one side of the island. And he wants us to imagine a world without balloons. And I mean, honestly, you look around and then we've got our media. The Reverend Al Sharpton is a leading media figure in the United States of America for the Democrat Party. And really, it's a dumb off, isn't it, Mike? They're just the people get
1: it's deep thoughts for shallow minds. Mm-mm-mm. You know, they're just incredible that they actually sit there and spew the crap that they spew, thinking that they make sense.
0: Well, yeah, they don't need to make sense because the news media doesn't demand that they make sense. They just give them a fluff job every day. Acts of journalistic gratification performed upon every Democrat every day by pretty much every news organization. It's extraordinary. But Mike,
1: I think Ringling Brothers ought to put a call out and get their clowns back. You got Tamu Obama down there and Jeffries and the other moron, whatever his name was yesterday. I don't know if he wanted to be Malcolm X or Eddie Murphy.
0: In Tennessee.
1: It's a clown show.
0: You're right about that, but it works for them because they threaten everybody. They call everybody every name in the book. Everybody's racist. Everybody's homophobic, whatever that is, and misogynist, and they just hurl insults at people. It's what they do. I had one call in yesterday, I guess it was yesterday, a Democrat, and all they do is just call people names and then slink away like grown-up people with the brains of children.
1: Well, they can't put together an argument because they don't have one.
0: Yeah.
1: You know, everything is emotions. There's no logic, there's no rhyme, there's no reason.
0: Yeah.
1: It's just, like you say, it's a mental illness.
0: Yeah, it really is. How's everything in Queens, New York?
1: Oh, it's gorgeous.
0: Is that right?
1: You know, we have a moron commie sitting in City Hall, and we got a bigger moron sitting up in Albany.
0: Yeah, that's tough. Yeah, we got a soundbite or two of them coming up, actually, Mike. Mike, thank you for the call, and you're right, this probably is the best that they have to offer. It's as good as it gets in the Democrat Party.
2: They're not sending their best. They're not sending you.
0: I love that. It's President Trump talking about illegal aliens, of course, but it occurred to me one day that he could be talking about the Democrats in Congress, couldn't he?
1: Or it could be gurgles. You never know.
0: Yeah, it could be gurgle. It could be the gurgle thing, too. Yeah, that's a fact. Mike, thank you. Have a great New York City weekend.
1: Thank you. You do the same, Chris.
0: Yeah, man. Thanks. I'll do what I can. And let's go to, because that, now we're talking to Mike. He's in Queens, New York, and across the river, he's got AOC as a member of the House of Representatives. It's a terrible, awful thing. She killed lots of jobs, but she killed the Amazon move to New York City because she's stupid, and that cost thousands of jobs.

0: jobs, people that would, you know, make six figures and be able to pay their rent in New York and maybe go out and have a beer and a burger every now and then. But let's go to AOC. She did a podcast, because isn't everybody doing a podcast? With an actress, apparently, named Ilana Glazer. And Ilana Glazer is a left-wing extremist radical, not bright, ill-informed, doesn't know what she's talking about. The huge, just a kind of a typical Democrat liberal woman. You know, more than 50% of white liberal women have been diagnosed with one mental illness or another, and sometimes more than one. But here's Alexandria Ocasio-Cortez, Sandy Cortez, on a podcast with an alleged actress named Ilana Glazer, and they're listen to this. Apparently, black people, not Greeks, African Americans, black people, United States, America, invented democracy, created democracy, and Western civilization, not the Greeks. I've been to the hillside in Athens more than once, where the Greeks thousands of years ago gathered and they created democracy. But here's Alexandria Ocasio-Cortez with her civics lessons for morons. AOC is, a Democrat teacher.
1: Black Americans really created democracy in
2: this
1: country.
2: That's exactly right.
0: That's exactly right.
1: They made something from nothing.
0: They made something from nothing because black Americans and Glazer, absolutely right. That is absolutely, that is so completely right. That black Americans really created democracy. Now that wouldn't be fair to democracy or the English language or to history or to reality-based life forms on the planet Earth. But the Democrat Party is membership is a mental illness. So wait a minute. The black Americans created democracy in America and beyond because she knows that the history of the United States of America created democracy. And that's just the Democrat Party for you. And the idiot actress, Ilana Glazer, this is great stuff too, saying this is where AOC says you can't legitimately earn $1 billion. And then you start ticking off all the Democrats. And the Washington Post, they named George Soros' son, who's never earned anything in his life. Amazing stuff. They get dumber with each rotation of the planet. So she's doing the podcast, and she says first that black Americans invented democracy and created democracy.
1: Black Americans really created democracy in
2: this
1: country.
2: That's exactly right.
0: That's exactly right. That's exactly right. And you're never called upon to explain that, because then you'd have to fall down a flight of stairs and maybe accidentally walk into an open elevator shaft and plummet to your death because you're so stupid. Isn't that amazing? Now, let me just say that is not what happened. That's not what happened. That's no slam on black people. You're not expected to create democracy in the United States. There were some of the greatest geniuses in the history of humankind, our founding fathers, that created democracy in what is now the United States of America. There was no United States of America. There were colonies under the silken boot of King George III. And then we kicked some butt, the most powerful empire in the world. And then we created the most powerful country in the world, most successful country, the freest country in the world, even though we were saddled with slavery by the empire of the United Kingdom and the King of England and all that stuff. But we started undoing that in 1777, banishing slavery in Vermont, for example. But never mind that. So, that's just ridiculous. No, the Greeks created democracy. The Romans, let's not leave out the Roman Empire ever, because you got to think of the Roman Empire at least once a day, because they're so much better than you are, especially if you're a Democrat. So we've got that going on. And amazing. And so AOC said that you can't, black people created democracy in America. And that's, from nothing, she said. Black Americans built democracy from nothing. Yeah, there was nothing. They landed here. I guess black people discovered America. Nobody discovered America. They're very angry about that Discovering America thing.
3: We taught philosophy and astrology and mathematics before Socrates and them Greek homos ever got around.
0: See, there maybe that's the Reverend Al Sharpton years ago. We love that soundbite. Said long before them Greek homos ever came up with democracy. He said we, and he's talking about Nubians, which are not sub-Saharan Africans, not black Africans, but they were a hell of a slave trader outfit. They brutally enslaved everyone they could enslave, and he likes the idea of being a Nubian and being the OG in slavery because, you know, the Jews enslaving the Jews. You build your pyramids over here and all this stuff. They're all mental. They're mental dwarves. And then AOC, on the same moron podcast, talking about because they're very resentful of success and they're against financial success, businesses, capitalism. They're against capitalism. They are for slavery is really what they're for, state slavery. But here's AOC saying that, explaining to her way of thinking, you cannot legitimately earn $1 billion unless you're George Soros or Kim Kardashian, or you give a lot of money to Democrats, in which case it's okay.
4: You can't earn $1 billion.
0: You can't?
2: That's right.
4: You just can't earn that.
2: That's exactly correct.
0: That's exactly correct.
4: You can get market power. You can
0: get market power.
4: Break rules. You can do all sorts of things. You can abuse labor laws.
2: Yep.
4: You can pay people less than what they're worth.
2: Yep.
4: But you can't earn that, right? Since you didn't earn that, you have to create a myth of earning it.
0: Yeah. Since you didn't earn that, you have to create a myth of earning that. These are bitter, resentful people. They're envious people. They're jealous people. They're lazy people. They're not hardworking people. They're not particularly intelligent people. I'm sorry. Get market power. Market power. You can break rules. You can abuse labor laws, like your boy Jeffrey Epstein, maybe with the bullwhip on the private island and the whole thing. The Democrat Party is the party of Jeffrey Epstein and Epstein Island. And they're, I assume they're, you know, the Kardashians have always amazed me. But Kim Kardashian's story today that she's, I guess, gone through law school, taken the bar exam in California and failed it once, which is not unusual. It's a very difficult bar exam in California. And she failed, but she's coming back to do it again. She's a hardworking, like a busy as a little beaver. And she's trying to take the bar exam again so she can become a lawyer. Why? I don't know. She's worth $1.9 billion, you know? At 0.9, that's $900 million. That's, you could buy a boat, you know, you could have, you could definitely get a boat if you had that kind of money. Yeah, you have to abuse labor laws, and then you have to create the myth of earning the money. This is how you set the stage for communism. This is how you set the stage in discussion and in public discourse for stealing everything. For the state, you know, they agree with Chairman Mao that all power comes from the barrel of a gun. They don't believe that you have legitimately made your way in the world. And, you know, you can't just earn $1 billion.
5: We kind of agree with Mao that political power comes largely from the barrel of a gun.
0: And they say you didn't earn it. That's the next step is the state comes and says, because you didn't earn it, once they establish that falsehood, as communists have done for a long time, and stupid people like AOC. This all reminded Michael of a fun clip on the TV show Futurama, where they talked about the very same thing that AOC was talking about.
6: You can't own property, man.
7: I can, but that's because I'm not a penniless hippie.
0: That's because I'm not a penniless. You can't own property. You can't be a billionaire. You can't earn $1 billion. A lot of people have earned $1 billion. Hey, AOC, how about the communists in China who are billionaires? Have they earned their way to their $1 billion? Yeah, you can't earn $1 billion. You can get market power. You can break rules. You can abuse labor laws. You can pay people less. You can abuse people, but you can't ever earn $1 billion. And because that falsehood is declared to be true, you have to create a myth surrounding yourself that you earned it somehow. This is, she's too stupid to know the gravity of what she's saying as a member of Congress in the United States. And honestly, I do think she's not intelligent enough, wise enough, educated enough to understand how ignorant she sounds right out of Saturday Night Live.
8: If you got a business, that you didn't build that. Somebody else made that happen.
0: There you go. They're coming for everything. 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
0: Yes, AOC, the Democrat Party, the news media, circled fast in a hot tub. I've got a UFO story for you today, and Somalis stealing hundreds of millions more for phony corporations that they've set up with the help of the Democrat Party, which is a criminal organization, you know, the Democrat Party. Let's go back to the telephones, Michael. Let's go to Kevin, calling from Alexandria, Virginia. Kevin, you're on the Chris Plant Show.
22: I'm confused as far as AOC and her version of history, but then again, I'm looking back to last summer at the Kennedy Center watching Hamilton, and all of a sudden the light went off. I realized that, well, hold on a second. AOC probably saw Hamilton.
0: She saw Hamilton and thought that it was historically accurate.
22: Exactly. All the founding fathers were African Americans, and they spoke in hip, you know, rap talk. So, well, of course. So I just wanted to clarify any confusion anyone might have as far as her interpretation of history.
0: That is brilliant. That makes perfect sense. It all comes clear now. Here comes Thomas Jefferson and Alexander Hamilton, and they're straightening it all out, Kevin, because that's, you're absolutely right, because this has become the new version of American history, Hamilton.
22: Yeah.
0: Michael and I are working on a major motion picture about the Reverend Dr. Martin Luther King, and Martin Luther King in this movie is going to be a white guy. It might be Michael Piercy.
22: It's creative. It's very creative, and it's very open to interpretation.
0: If they're not open-minded enough to accept that, then what are we going to do about Hamilton and a whole lot of other things? The race-baiting left, the Democrat Party, AOC. We have more Democrat hijinks coming up because they never stop.

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1: Iran, it's your move. I'm Daria Albinger, Fox News. The U.S. is waiting on Iran as that nation's government reviews the latest U.S. peace proposal. And tensions remain high in the Strait of Hormuz.
2: The White House says that as they're waiting for this, the ceasefire is still holding at this time. There's also a lot of other military activity taking place. U.S. Central Command releasing footage of a U.S. fighter jet disabling two Iranian oil tankers trying to breach the American blockade. CENTCOM also says that American forces have redirected 58 commercial vessels and disabled four since April 13th. One senior British official telling Fox the HMS Dragon Type 45 destroyer now is in the Gulf. The UK's Ministry of Defense today says that the ship will support efforts to clear mines and protect ships.
1: That's Fox's Alex Hogan at the White House. CENTCOM says the ceasefire is still in place, but the U.S. naval blockade is going to remain in effect. The FAA is looking into the deadly incident last night at Denver International Airport. A Frontier Airlines flight taking off hit and killed a woman who authorities say trespassed onto the tarmac. More from Fox's Max Gordon.
3: Frontier flight 4345 was hurtling down the runway, taking off for Los Angeles, when they struck a person who had gotten out onto the runway. Here's radio traffic right after the collision.
4: We just hit somebody. We have an engine fire.
3: Smoke was reported in the cabin, and passengers were evacuated via slides as a precautionary measure. The Airbus A321 was carrying 224 passengers and seven crew members. Airport officials say they checked the fence line after the incident, finding it intact. The identity of the person, though, is still unknown. And the runway where the incident took place was shut down for a time so investigators could do their work. But according to airport officials, the accident scene has now been cleared and the runway is back open.
1: 12 passengers reported minor injuries. Some of them were taken to area hospitals. And that investigation into the incident continues. 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
6: A new freeway lid opens in Oak Cliff. It's 9:02. I'm Steve Cumming at the WBAP 24-hour news center. A parade welcomed in a new era for Oak Cliff atop Interstate 35E, Halperin Park today, which stretches across the highway near the Dallas Zoo. Neighborhood parents, kids, dogs, and cyclists, as well as longtime community advocates, gathered to see the joining of an area that had been fractured by the freeway since the 1950s. It sliced through the heart of Oak Cliff, bulldozing homes belonging to people of color. The park's opening marks the completion of the first phase of the estimated $300 million public-private development. The structure is ultimately expected to cover the highway between South Ewing and South Marcellus Avenues. It's the city's second deck park after Uptown's Clyde Warren Park, which opened in 2012 over Woodall Rogers Freeway. A Dallas man was charged with arson today after he reportedly admitted to setting his own home on fire. Dallas fire rescue units were called to the one-story structure fire this morning in the 7200 block of Rosemont Road. One man inside the home who attempted to put out the fire suffered minor burns. Another man who lived at the house suffered smoke inhalation and reportedly admitted to investigators he set the fire in his own bedroom before trying to escape. He was charged with arson of an occupied habitation, a first-degree felony. Dallas police will book him into the Dallas County Jail after he's released from a hospital. Now the forecast from News 8. Humid tonight and a low in the upper 60s. Scattered thunderstorms are in the forecast for Mother's Day as a cold front moves through North Texas. Isolated storms could produce hail and strong wind gusts. An overnight low Sunday night in the lower 60s. Then Monday, partly cloudy with a high near 80. Currently in Dallas, we have 84 degrees. In Fort Worth, we have 85. 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
7: We'll talk live with Dana Perino, a political commentator and author who is the 26th White House press secretary under President George W. Bush. 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
6: Yep.
19: There is something that's going to start happening within the next 10 minutes you got to hear.
20: Yes.
6: It's coming up within the next 10 minutes?
20: Yes, it is.
6: Oh, gosh. Okay, well, gather the kids, gather around the radio. This will be the big hoot for the weekend.
19: David, you want to start with a flashback?
20: Yes. Well, the Supreme Court of Virginia has overruled that big redistricting referendum. The new map that would have given Democrats a 10-to-1 advantage in the House of Representatives, at least for the Virginia delegation, instead of their current 6-5 advantage over Republicans. And the court said, nope, you did this illegally. You didn't do the process right. And I just think it's very funny because they spent tens of millions of dollars on this to try to rig Virginia, and they just got shown the door. And here's the fun flashback. When Florida was getting ready to redraw their new maps, the top Democrat in the House, Hakeem Jeffries, well, he was like, well, you better watch out, recognize what we just did in Virginia, because we're going to come down and do the same thing in Florida.
21: Oh, boy.
22: Our message to Florida Republicans is F around and find out.
21: Oh, Mr. Tough Guy.
22: If they go down the road of a DeSantis dummy mander, the Florida Republicans are going to find themselves in the same situation as Texas Republicans, who are on the run right now.
6: They're on the run right now.
20: Yes, apparently so.
21: And the dummy mander.
6: Oh, yeah. God, that's
21: a terrible life. Yeah. Yeah. That's his theme song. Got to bring it out of respect for Hakeem.
20: Yeah.
21: You know that. No, this is not working out in their favor at all.
20: When all this started with New York, when they just nuked a couple of Republican seats a couple years ago, or after the midterms a couple years ago, I remember running the numbers and saying Democrats don't want this fight because Democrats have already gerrymandered their states within an inch of their lives. I mean, there's not a lot of wiggle room to go. So you
21: well, and the legacy careful. Synchronized media never reported on that.
20: No. Oh, no.
21: So people have been in the dark about it.
20: Yeah. So, yeah, it's kind of like, well, you're seeing it now. Right now in the gerrymander war, Republicans are up 8. And that's after redistricting efforts that Democrats tried to get more seats out of.
21: Yeah.
6: I mean, the Illinois thing was a punchline.
20: Yeah.
21: Oh, my goodness.
6: It's a punchline when you see the way they gerrymander districts. And please.
21: Even on CNN, it was a punchline.
6: Now you're shocked and appalled, and now you're F around and find out, tough guy? Okay.
21: Yeah. Yep, sorry about that. And then in Tennessee, David.
20: Oh, yeah. Tennessee Well, they've eliminated the one Democrat House district, and ironically, the person who will probably take over that district mm-hmm. in the next election is a woman of color who's Republican. But apparently, it's racist because Representative Cohen, an old white guy who's been there for a couple decades, he's going to get districted out.
19: The old chicken man.
20: Yeah, the chicken guy.
10: Oh, he brought the bucket in with
20: him?
10: Yeah, I remember that guy, yeah.
20: Yeah, and Democrats were not taking it very well. They were yelling and screaming, and then you got State Representative Justin Pearson. Remember the guy who used to be like Carlton from The Fresh Prince of Bel-Air?
19: Oh, yeah, yeah.
20: Then he grew an afro and started talking like Malcolm X.
19: Exactly.
20: Yeah, he really didn't like a state trooper being kind of in his vicinity as there were, you know, protesters getting rowdy there.
19: Okay. What?
10: Call him boy.
14: What is wrong with you? What is wrong with you? Stupid mother.
19: What?
20: Saying that to the state trooper.
10: The cops, yeah.
19: That's not very respectful, I noticed.
20: No.
10: They're hauling him out.
20: There was. Well, they didn't haul him out. They weren't putting their hands on him.
10: No, but they were kind of, weren't they kind of like moving him towards
20: trying to get
10: exit ramp, yeah.
20: Yeah, because it was becoming a chaotic situation.
10: Well, and he was leading the way.
20: Yeah. Well, there was also a photo of him. He was trying to get into a committee meeting that he wasn't allowed in, so the sergeant at arms was just standing in front of the door, and Pearson got, like, way up in his face, and somebody provided the caption, "The KKK is alive and well in Tennessee." It's like, no, he was trying to go somewhere he wasn't allowed to go.
19: Exactly.
20: Nobody was doing anything to him.
19: And now a woman of color is going to win a seat.
20: Yes.
19: Yeah. So stop with the KKK nonsense.
20: Yeah.
10: It's another term that doesn't lax the teeth it once had. Anything you disagree with is the KKK. Mm-hmm. Anything.
19: Yes.
10: Doesn't matter what it is.
19: Of course, other big news out there, and it was part of the lead on good old Good Morning America today.
16: Breaking overnight, another suspected case as officials ramp up efforts to contain the deadly hantavirus outbreak. Former passengers on that cruise ship are being tracked around the globe, including Americans. The CDC classifying this as a level 3 emergency response.
19: Uh-oh.
16: What it means. This morning, we hear from one of the passengers on what life is like on that ship right now as the Canary Islands brace for its arrival.
10: Oh, my God.
20: Brace for its arrival. My
10: goodness. Oh, gosh. The hyperbole in there was... incredible.
20: Yes. Level 3 is like the lowest level of alert status for the CDC. But, of course, they don't tell you that in the tease because they want to make sure that you hang around and watch. Oh, my gosh, level 3, what does that mean? Most people don't know.
19: And they know the more they can get people to be scared, they're going to come back and watch them again. Oh, I need to know from Strahan what's going on for crying out loud. Well, Daily Wire talked with Vanderbilt professor of infectious disease, Dr. Schaefer. His name is Dr. William Schaefer, not Shatner, Schaefer. Okay, with all the UFO stuff out there today, no, not Shatner, it's Schaefer.
10: Hantavirus is deadly, Spock.
19: Now, I could go through the whole thing if he explains what it is, or I could just cut to the chase.
20: Yeah, cut to the chase.
19: All right, here's the cut to the chase part. All right, roll it.
17: Could there be further transmission? Yes, but I think it's going to be very limited. This is not COVID once again. It's not going to run around the world and make us all sick, so folks can be at ease about that.
19: Okay. I think that's especially for people like you, Scott. We've been talking about this all week long.
10: I have been. You're right. I'm guilty of that, yes. I think it's the PTSD from COVID.
19: Well, and people that listen to this show might also say you tend to worry about a lot of things.
10: I do.
19: These strange fears like falling into a porta-john and not being able to come out.
10: I'd probably get the hantavirus from that.
20: Well, yeah, maybe.
10: Yeah.
19: Yes.
10: Right.
19: So we're getting off the air yesterday. I get a text from Van Camp. He's like, "Hey, you want to have a little fun today?" And then he talks about a press release.
20: Yes.
19: And I'm like, "Yeah, sure, I'm in." And David, you could just take it from there.
20: Well, I wrote a press release from a local hospital saying that there was someone in the ICU with the hantavirus. And it was serious because this person hadn't left the area in like over a year.
19: Mm-hmm.
20: So I had the official like stationery, the logo of the hospital, all that stuff. I'd actually just copied and pasted an old press release and then used that format. So Scott printed off the press release and ran to the newsroom, which was a wrinkle in the plan I did not anticipate.
19: No, I didn't know that either. We're looking at the press release and all of a sudden he jets out of the studio. And so now, David, you and I are talking and I'm like, okay, I can't go tell him it's a prank now because we want to get his reaction.
20: Yeah.
19: So then once Scott got back in,
21: I said I had to get a drink of water.
2: Yeah.
21: And then I went and told, well, the program director of the station and the news team, hey, this is bogus. And they're like, what? This press release isn't real? Like, no, man, this is a fake. Van Camp put this together. And then all of a sudden they're like, oh, my gosh, that's hilarious.
2: Yeah. So, so we had that going on. And then we were, like, ramping it up little by little. And then it's like, oh, my gosh, in Chicago they're reporting that there were 17 people in the hospital with hantavirus. Several others had died.
10: And the governor's going to have a press conference?
2: Yeah, in an hour.
10: I mean, you guys are the greatest liars ever.
21: I thought for sure when we went with the Chicago thing, you were going to call BS.
2: Yeah.
10: Well, I just thought, well, you know, it makes sense. If one person has it here, then 17 might have it there. They got a busy airport there in Chicago.
2: So then Scott ran into the newsroom and told them that they better get on that press conference. Then we had the market manager for the radio group, I mean, said this. He didn't actually do anything, but sent an email saying someone in sales had had contact with a person with hantavirus and that everyone needed to go to the hospital to get tested by 5 p.m.
21: And, man, I thought we were going to get caught there because Scott's like, let me see that. And I'm like, yeah. I'm pulling it up here. And I'm like, I don't know. Did I just delete it?
2: So I forwarded a fake email explaining that. And then at the very bottom, I added, P.S., Scott, you need to stop being so gullible. And that's where we pick up the audio here.
4: I don't know.
18: If we're all going in to get
4: tested. Yeah, it went from all staff meetings, you got to get tested.
23: It's like it's the thing is blowing up. Not a good time.
4: Can you read it? Can you read it out loud to make sure that I sent you the right one?
18: Hello, team. That's what it says. One of our sales staff may have had contact with someone with hantavirus. We're committed to making, oh God, a safe working environment. We need everyone to go to OSF to get tested. We'll be working to set up proper safety protocols. What the f*** does that mean? You must get the test by 5 p.m. today, Mike. Okay, f*** you guys. Son of a walk into that shit. Is any of this true? Any of it?
4: No, none of it.
18: None of this is true. Did those guys know about that?
2: Talking about the newsroom.
18: Yeah. When I went to get a drink of water, I had to tell them because I knew you already told them. This is fake too. You What the f***? Oh, my goodness. All of this is fake.
4: That's all fake, yes.
18: They would fake that. You faked this OSF release?
4: Yes, I faked it.
18: Pretty good fake. You got the marketing specialist names on here?
4: Yeah.
18: You wrote this?
4: Yes.
18: The whole thing?
4: Yeah.
18: Oh, God. I mean, the disclaimer at the bottom you wrote?
4: It's all made up.
18: You do know I have a heart condition. Guys, God dang it. I should have known. Was there 17 in Chicago?
4: No.
18: You might have two. I told. Did you tell all those guys you were lying? All of them?
4: They were handing the press release that you gave them, starting to freak out themselves.
18: Because he's
4: gonna, like, this is a joke, okay?
18: He's going to go on the air and not say that, right? I gave it to him.
4: I know.
18: You probably want to hit on this. Son of a... Well, that's a relief. I could see this whole thing going upside down again. In my mind, it was like 17 in Chicago, Pritzker's got a presser coming up. I told those guys that. I said, I'm sure you want to cover this. And the kid goes, yeah, we'll just follow it and make sure we... Now, the kid, everybody knows, right?
4: Yes. Yes,
18: whole
4: yes. The only thing they asked of me was to give them the raw footage.
18: I almost took a picture of the press release and sent it to my wife. Like, here we go again. I'm glad I didn't.
21: So there you go.
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21: Oh, yeah. With video.
10: Of course.
2: Yes.
21: And a parting shot when I asked Scott, is there anything you want to say? He has the perfect response. The five stories we're watching today, much more straight ahead.
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19: The Markley Van Camp and Robbins Show. Thanks so much for being here. Jamie Markley, David Van Camp, Scott Robbins, and now the five stories we're watching today.
12: One, two, three, four, five.
2: Number five, a close ally of Michigan Governor Gretchen Whitmer has been charged with 16 criminal counts related to fraud. Faye Baydoun, a Michigan businesswoman and longtime Democrat donor, was charged for misusing $20 million in state grants. Jeez. Number four.
19: They figured out a way to rip off the government. It was so easy. All these people, it's wild, man.
2: Yeah. Number four, the Virginia Supreme Court has blocked Virginia's redistricting referendum after spending tens of millions of dollars to try to rig the state in favor of Democrats. And it's over. All right. Number three. Meanwhile, Tennessee has officially adopted a new map that erases the only Democrat-held district in the redistricting.
10: One's too many. Let's get rid of it.
2: Yeah. If they had the argument, and it's pretty good, that it was a racial gerrymander, which the Supreme Court has said is illegal. They have no choice but to follow the law. So right now in the redistricting battles, if you're checking your scorecard, Republicans lead by 8 at this point. Number two, Secretary of State Marco Rubio spoke about the ongoing Iran talks, saying we should know something today, expecting a response from them. We'll see what the response entails.
19: He's been hanging out with the Pope, too.
2: Oh, yeah, he has.
19: Gave him a gift. Got a gift.
10: How does that happen? The Iran guys, do they send an email or carrier pigeon, or how do they do that?
19: Talk to Pakistan.
10: When you respond,
2: Pakistan. And then number one, the April employment report nearly doubled job expectations, adding 115,000 for the month. The March report also had an upward revision from 178,000 to 185,000 jobs created. It's either that or we lost 3 million jobs. I don't know. Who knows?
19: We'll find out in October.
2: We'll find out in 2 years whether or not.
10: The revision took place. Yeah. We're still that was from 2022, by the way, right. David.
2: So those are the top five stories that we are watching today.
19: Of course, Sunday's Mother's Day. National Retail Federation said spending is expected to reach a record $38 billion this year. That's up from $34 billion last year. The average person plans to spend how much on gifts? This is the average person, according to the Retail Federation.
10: Average person spending on a Mother's Day gift for mom, $200.
19: David?
2: I'll say $150.
19: $284.
10: Wow.
19: You know, $284? That's the average. So you figure if someone's, you know, really rich and spending $10,000, that ups everybody. That's all I can figure. $284 is a lot. And then, what was it, 54% said they plan to get something for their mother or stepmother, followed by their wife at 22%, then their daughter like 13%. I know this is hard to believe, but a lot more spending for Mother's Day than Father's Day.
2: Really?
10: Really?
19: Yes. Yeah, separate poll, 47% of Americans plan to celebrate Mother's Day. 34% say they plan to celebrate Father's Day. Yeah.
10: Because there's less of them.
19: That is true. 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
24: Fox News, I'm Chris DeMeo. U.S. allies are now lending a helping hand in the Strait of Hormuz.
26: Senior British official tells Fox the HMS Dragon Type 45 destroyer now is in the Gulf to protect ships in the waterway. The UK's Ministry of Defense today explains that the ship will support efforts to clear mines and, again, protect ships.
24: That's Fox's Alex Hogan. France is also sending an aircraft carrier to the region. A pedestrian is struck and killed on the runway by a plane at Denver International Airport as it was taking off Friday night. The incident causing a brief engine fire with smoke in the cabin.
30: The Airbus A321 was carrying 224 passengers and 7 crew members. Airport officials say they checked the fence line after the incident, finding it intact. The identity of the person, though, is still unknown.
24: Fox's Max Gordon, 12 passengers sustaining minor injuries. 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
31: For WBAP, I'm WFAA meteorologist Jesse Hawila. Mostly clear tonight, 67. Mother's Day Sunday, chance for rain, scattered rain, couple thunderstorms with a high of 84. I don't think it's a washout of a day, but there will be rain around, so please make sure you have at least a plan B in place if you have outdoor plans. Monday, mostly sunny with a high of 82.
32: 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And UFOs are now officially confirmed. 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
7: It's the Markley Van Camp and Robbins Show. Jamie Markley, David Van Camp, Scott Robbins. See this story out of Seattle with the mayor? It's interesting. Yeah. You know, she talked before about, you know, millionaires, billionaires moving out of there. She doesn't seem to really care that much.
1: No.
7: What it's going to do.
1: This is horrendous.
7: To her town.
1: This is horrendous.
7: And the state. When she had said this before.
9: I think the claims that millionaires are going to leave our state are, like, super overblown. And if, you know, the ones that leave, like, bye.
7: Yes, she's got this sparky attitude toward these people. And they're like, yeah, I don't care what she
1: says. She's like 22. How old is she?
7: I'll go ahead and just leave. She's young.
1: I mean, the whole shtick.
10: She's a trust fund kid. She's a brat who's never actually had to work a job in her life. And then,
1: doesn't she live with her parents, or did anyway?
10: She did, yeah. Her parents were paying her bills.
1: Yeah. That's great.
7: It's easy to be successful with that, huh?
1: Jeez.
7: Yeah. Yeah, Katie Wilson. Yeah, bye.
1: Well, they are going to do that. They are already doing it.
7: Starbucks moved to Nashville.
1: They're gone. Yeah.
7: I mean, they built it there starting in the 80s.
1: Yes.
7: Grew it. And all of a sudden,

0: sorry.
1: Yes.
0: You know, and
1: they did.
0: Maybe this mom, Donnie, and her and these other morons, maybe a few months in office will give people a taste of the freedom they're currently lacking.
1: But you know, there was a shooting outside where she was recently.
2: Mm-hmm.
1: Okay. And they've talked about lack of surveillance cameras.
0: Yeah.
1: Right? So, local news guy is asking some questions. Listen to the way he gets shut off by her handlers.
0: Oh, boy.
1: Like, she can't answer this.
3: I wouldn't be an excellent reporter if I didn't ask you. It's been an eventful week, and I think people are concerned about you. How do you feel after Tuesday, after what happened, what transpired?
4: I'm doing great. You know, got a great team supporting me, and I'll just say, you know, we don't have any indication that that shooting was targeted or anything like that. So I think it's a reminder of how much work we have to do as a city on gun violence, but I'm doing fine.
3: And the last question would be related to that, you know, I talked to people in that neighborhood who said that, hold on, it's just one last question. People in that community who are concerned that there's been rising gun violence and that there should be more surveillance cameras and that kind of thing, that's obviously been an issue that you weighed in on.
1: Mm-hmm.
3: Does that change it? Does that change your perspective at all?
4: Let's keep it on.
1: Okay. So you hear a guy come and say, let's keep it on what we're supposed to talk about. And the reporter, Chris Daniels, he's like, no, I mean, this is a fair question.
0: Yeah.
1: This is out of bounds. It can't answer the question. What is going on?
4: Let's keep it on. Yeah, let's keep it on the topic.
3: But does that change your perspective at all on the issue of surveillance cameras based on what you went through on Tuesday?
4: So we... Yeah.
5: Appreciate it, but let's keep it on top. Okay.
3: She's about to answer the question, though. Okay. I mean, it looks worse when you jump in like that.
5: I'm sorry. I simply said to keep it on topic.
1: Keep it on topic.
3: But I also have to ask the questions that people want to have answered.
5: Maybe we can set up a different time.
1: Yeah. Set up a different time.
3: The mayor's a busy person.
5: I understand.
1: I already called him.
5: Maybe we can set up a...
1: What he's going to say.
6: Yeah, we'll talk to Sage. Yeah.
3: Well, Sage hasn't returned phone calls all week, so...
1: And this just goes on.
2: Golly.
1: Let's set up another time. But you know... We hear all the time, these women leaders are so strong. You can do anything a man can do. You don't make them look that way when you constantly have handlers saying she can't answer that. No. We can't do that. The way they did Kamala.
2: Yeah.
1: Oh, no. She's not. No. Three questions for you. That's it.
0: I think we've also been critical, and rightly so, with the media. Not asking tough questions. Asking follow-up questions. This guy did his job.
1: Yes.
0: And he was silenced.
1: Well, they finally set up another time.
0: No, they didn't.
1: They did.
0: Really?
1: They actually did.
0: Oh, they'll cancel it.
1: But you can tell how rehearsed then the answer is. Which in the end tells you what? She's not very good.
0: No.
1: So here's the way that went.
3: So you already heard the question. I'll just repeat it.
4: Yeah.
3: You obviously went through a traumatic event on Tuesday night.
1: Yeah.
3: I talked to a lot of people in that neighborhood who suggest that, hey, that's the reason why we need more surveillance cameras in the city of Seattle. This is an issue that you've weighed in on before. Does your perspective change at all based on what you went through Tuesday night?
4: Not really. I mean, I believe that CCTV cameras have an important role to play in our public safety system.
1: Check it.
4: And we also have to be very careful to make sure that our data storage, security, sharing practices don't make that system vulnerable to misuse and abuse, whether that's by federal immigration enforcement or by other actors. And so for that reason, like, that is why we are doing a data and privacy audit before we move forward with expanding CCTV. TV surveillance.
1: Because we don't want illegals, like, going back to their home country, criminals.
0: Gosh, dude, dang.
2: Isn't that's the rehearsed answer, too.
0: Oh, it is. Yeah, it's memorized.
2: And that's insane, because what she just said was all the people who live in that particular neighborhood who are tired of hearing gunshots outside,
1: mm-hmm.
2: Well, sorry, but an illegal alien in your neighborhood is more important than you.
1: 100%.
2: And your safety.
1: Yep.
2: Doesn't matter.
1: Yes. That's exactly what they're saying.
0: Boy, howdy. That is something.
1: Isn't it?
0: Wow.
1: Yep.
0: That was a memorized answer.
1: Yes.
0: Memorized.
1: Other news out there. Screens are causing digital dementia in kids?
2: Yeah. 60 Minutes Australia had a story about screen time in kids and the actual physical changes that are happening in their brain.
1: Oh, my goodness. Roll it.
7: So our phones are making us less intelligent.
8: They're making

0: It's Dharma, yeah, absolutely.
1: It's so serious, there's a new term for it, digital dementia. What's really frightening is the evidence suggests brain damage is starting to occur in children as young as two. The scan of this child, who spent up to 3 hours a day on a device, shows significant deterioration.
0: So the more time a 2 to 5 year old is on a device, the more abnormal those white matter tracts are developing in their brains, which is really concerning for later on in life.
2: So parts of their brain, important parts of their brain at this young age, are actually shrinking.
0: Are actually not as dense, yeah, and not as dense in those areas.
3: All right, time out a second. That should be the lead story everywhere.
4: Yeah. Wow. But you're actually, your brain is atrophying.
3: Yes.
5: Yes.
3: I mean, there should be a warning signal everywhere.
5: Well, I guess the question I have, too, at 2 years old, 3 hours a day?
4: Yeah.
5: In front of a screen?
3: Yeah.
5: That's terrible.
3: We went into dinner the other night, and there was a kid. I had to be somewhere at least close to that, just sitting there with a screen. And I understand in that situation, it was like, well, we just wanted to have dinner, and, you know, so that will quiet him. You don't know what you're doing to the kid.
4: Yeah.
3: Wow, man. All right, roll the rest of it.
1: It only gets worse the older children get, and the more they use screens. This brain scan is from a teenager that spends 6 to 8 hours a day on devices.
0: So the holes, if you like, or the ridges that we actually see are slightly wider in teenagers. And that's the same sort of thing we see in early onset dementia.
2: You're seeing signs of dementia and Alzheimer's in teenagers.
0: We're seeing changes in the brain, which are very similar to changes that we see in early diagnosis of Alzheimer's or dementia. And that increase in that younger group can only be really attributed to the devices. I don't know what else it could be.
3: Whoa.
4: Yeah. my new campaign for teenagers, okay? Put down the phone, pick up cigarettes. All right? Let's start hanging out under the bleachers with your friends smoking.
5: No, that's the way you were raised. I mean, it's not that bad. You turned out okay.
3: We all did, right?
5: Yeah. Exactly. I'll tell you what, another thing is if you didn't behave while you were sitting there, there was always the fear the old man was going to jerk you out of your chair and take you out and give you a good whooping.
3: You talking about your dad?
5: Yeah, yeah.
3: Oh, at home?
5: No, and in the restaurant, too.
3: Oh, in the restaurant.
5: You start acting up at a restaurant or in church?
3: Oh, dude. Daddy. I've said it before, man. The worst belt I ever got was after church.
5: It was not fun.
3: Because I could not stop laughing, and I know it was special music, and she probably sang great, but it was funny to me, and I don't know why it was funny, but... I'm dying laughing. I can't help it.
5: Well, it's very cartoony.
3: But yeah, the old black belt came out after that.
5: Oh, yeah.
3: Whap!
5: Yep.
3: Whoo, buddy. Yeah.
5: Yep.
3: There was no more snickering.
5: There's no screen time.
3: Either that or I excused myself to go to the restroom and then it was like... Anyway. All right, it's that time. Do it a couple of times a day. Go around the table. It may not be the biggest story out there, but it caught your attention. David, what's your story here?
4: I think if we're running a little bit behind, I can just say the screens are causing digital dementia. It's my story.
3: Yeah, wow.
4: Yeah.
3: All right, Scotty, what do you got?
5: Do you guys see Marco Rubio could do anything?
3: Was he DJing?
5: He was DJing a wedding this weekend.
3: I thought I saw that.
5: Yeah, DJ Marco, little Marco.
3: Hilarious.
5: Was DJing a wedding. And, again, this guy seems
3: not the whole thing, but what, for 5 or 10 minutes?
5: He went up there and then he led them in song. They had one of the songs playing. And apparently he was immensely popular with the crowd that was there.
3: Well, that's cool.
5: He's going to run Spirit Airlines next. This guy's unbelievable. He's unstoppable.
3: Didn't he the other day act like he was the White House press secretary?
5: Yeah.
3: Just for fun?
4: Yeah,
3: he's leaning into it. All the memes.
5: But it's amazing. I'm watching this guy thinking, how human is that? I mean, you know, you're there, you got some friends of yours, and you're just up there having a good time with the DJ.
3: Yeah, that was good.
5: I mean, the world's on fire, but here I am.
3: For my story, this is out of Jacksonville, Florida. I just happened to see this. I shared it a few places. They released body cam footage. This happened on April 12th. It was a crisis incident involving this young dude who was going to jump, going to take his own life.
5: Oh, gosh.
3: Oh, yeah. And Antonio Richardson, the officer, started talking to him. It took like 40 minutes to get him to come off the bridge. So local Jacksonville News did a story on it. I checked it out.
6: We've just seen the compassion in this video. It brought tears to my eyes, and I know that this video has moved so many people who have watched it.
7: Yeah, that's right, Heather. So that video is just over 90 seconds long, but today I spoke with Officer Antonio Richardson, and he tells me that that video, it took him about 40 minutes and other officers to get that man to safety, but this is a moment he'll never forget.
8: Whatever you're going through, man, you can get through it.
9: That was Officer Antonio Richardson. On April 12th, he and six other patrol officers responded to the Dames Point Bridge, where a man was standing on the edge. That moment you see here, just a snapshot of that conversation.
10: And it was a team effort. Everybody worked together beautifully. And as I walked up there, the first thing that came to my mind was that statement. I just said that, and I just believed that he was going to be all right.
9: Richardson, an 18-year veteran of the Jacksonville Sheriff's Office and a pastor for more than 30 years in ministry, says that moment changed him.
10: That moment was the most defining moment I think I've ever had in my career.
3: I was like, wow.
5: Wow.
3: Okay, and you'll see a story, and you're like, that's pretty powerful. And then you see the raw footage of it, and you realize the actual raw footage is even more powerful. And here's just a little snapshot of what he had said to him. Because he's asking, like, can I just pray with you? I know you're praying. Can I just pray with you?
8: Whatever you're going through, man, you can get it through it. Now, listen, man, listen. Listen, you can get through this. Come on, let's talk about it for a minute.
11: You are for a Russell doctor.
8: Can I at least have prayer with you? You believe in prayer, I know that. Can I at least have prayer with you? You mind if I just hold your hand and pray with you? You're hurting. But if you jump, you're going to hurt other people. And they're going to be hurting just like you're hurting now. The cycle got to stop of hurt. The sight of hurt got to stop.
12: I know you got a lot going on. You do. But whatever, if you did make that jump, it is going to be 100 times worse for everyone you care about. I know you don't want to do that to them.
8: Ruin them.
12: Right there.
8: Come on, man. Come on. Please.
3: And then he gives him his hand right there.
8: Come on, man.
3: And he's just hugging him. The guy's sobbing. It was really powerful, man. And he ended up saying, I was praying, the officer there, and God spared his life. We connected, and as a result of the connection, he didn't jump, and that's what it's all about.
5: That's a great story.
3: I love
5: that
3: story.
5: That's a great story.
3: Yeah. It was one of my favorites in a while.
5: Through all the muck and the mire comes a shining moment.
3: Please don't play one shining moment.
5: Oh, I promise
3: that. Yeah, you promise? Don't ruin it. All right. Thanks, buddy. Exploding thermoses? What are we talking about here, David? That update and Nimrod's in the news on the way.
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3: All right. Nimrods in the News. We go to Texas at Chick-fil-A. It's amazing it took this long to figure this out. 23-year-old Keishon Jones has been arrested. This scheme he had involved mac and cheese. And this happened back in November. He was seen on security footage sneaking back behind the counter, ringing up around 800 mac and cheese tray orders, then refunding them to his personal cards for around $80,000.
5: Wow.
3: Now, he worked at Chick-fil-A before, so they think that's how he knew how to get back there, but it was during business hours. All they had to do was look at the security footage. Hey, we lost 80 grand in mac and cheese. Oh, yeah, it was him, and he was arrested, and that's Nimrods in the News.
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11: Iran, it's your move. I'm Daria Albinger, Fox News. The U.S. is waiting on Iran as that nation's government reviews the latest U.S. peace proposal. And tensions remain high in the Strait of Hormuz.
12: The White House says that as they're waiting for this, the ceasefire is still holding at this time. There's also a lot of other military activity taking place. U.S. Central Command releasing footage of a U.S. fighter jet disabling 2 Iranian oil tankers trying to breach the American blockade. CENTCOM also says that American forces have redirected 58 commercial vessels and disabled 4 since April 13th. One senior British official telling Fox the HMS Dragon Type 45 destroyer now is in the Gulf. The UK's Ministry of Defense today says that the ship will support efforts to clear mines and protect ships.
11: That's Fox's Alex Hogan at the White House. CENTCOM says the ceasefire is still in place, but the U.S. naval blockade is going to remain in effect. The FAA is looking into the deadly incident last night at Denver International Airport. A Frontier Airlines flight taking off hit and killed a woman who authorities say trespassed onto the tarmac. More from Fox's Max Gordon.
13: Frontier flight 4345 was hurtling down the runway, taking off for Los Angeles, when they struck a person who had gotten out onto the runway. Here's radio traffic right after the collision.
20: We just hit
1: somebody. We have an engine fire.
13: Smoke was reported in the cabin, and passengers were evacuated via slides as a precautionary measure. The Airbus A321 was carrying 224 passengers and 7 crew members. Airport officials say they checked the fence line after the incident, finding it intact. The identity of the person, though, is still unknown. And the runway where the incident took place was shut down for a time so investigators could do their work. But according to airport officials, the accident scene has now been cleared and the runway is back open.
11: 12 passengers reported minor injuries. Some of them were taken to area hospitals. And that investigation into the incident continues. 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
2: Arlington police bust one of their own. It's 10:02. I'm Steve Cumming at the WBAP 24-hour news center. One of their officers has been arrested for an alleged sexual assault. Derek Dean was taken into custody yesterday after an investigation into a sexual assault that happened while he was on duty. Police say on April 11th, Dean responded to a call involving a woman. From April 17th to 18th, he's accused of returning to her residence repeatedly, including one visit when she claims the assault took place. He is now charged with one count of sexual assault and one count of official oppression. Frisco police have arrested a second person for a cold case murder. On Friday, officers arrested Keith Hart of Waxahachie on a murder warrant during a traffic stop. Hart is the second person to face charges for the 2002 murder of Frank Weiss, whose body was found near Lake Louisville. Last month, police arrested Lisa Harnood, who was married to Weiss at the time. Police said modern technology and investigative techniques, along with information from a key witness, helped solve the 24-year-old cold case. Mark Cuban will help fund a trip to England for the University of Dallas men's basketball team. He's donated $30,000 to help pay for a visit to the UK to honor one of their seniors, who grew up outside of London. The team had raised over $65,000 for the trip before GoPlay, the travel company the school used, went bankrupt, leaving their funds and trip in limbo. There is no timeline on if and when the team's European trip could happen. Now the forecast from News 8. Humid tonight and a low in the upper 60s. Scattered thunderstorms are in the forecast for Mother's Day as a cold front moves through North Texas. Isolated storms could produce hail and strong wind gusts. An overnight low Sunday night in the lower 60s. Currently in Dallas, we have 80 degrees. In Fort Worth, we have 81. I'm Steve Cumming. 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
31: The U.S. added 115,000 jobs in the month of April in a sign of resiliency amid the global energy shock following the war in Iran. The Pentagon has begun the release of files relating to UFOs following the president's directive in February. A proposal by the U.S. Postal Service would allow handguns to be sent through the mail.
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3: The Markley, Van Camp, and Robbins Show. Jamie Markley, David Van Camp, Scott Robbins, and the Hunt Virus. Okay, yeah, we pulled a prank on Scott yesterday. David was mostly responsible, made up this fake press release from a local hospital.
4: Yeah.
3: Scott, we didn't know, would run to the newsroom here at the radio complex. They're ready to go on the air. They were like, hold on a second, I had to go on myself. And they're like, that's a fake.
4: Yeah, it's not real. It is fake news.
5: But I'll tell you what, man, it was so real looking. It fooled them, too.
3: Yes.
5: Because it looked so real. I mean, David, the lying part of David is off the charts.
3: Yeah, he faked that press release really well, and you were freaking out about it.
5: Well, yeah,
3: no doubt.
5: I mean, we were just talking about it earlier. Like, this thing, you know, I start this stuff, this conversation comes up.
3: And this will be out on social media later, the video and the whole bit of once David basically put another email in that said, stop being so gullible, and there was...
1: Did those guys know about that? When I went to get a drink of water, I had to tell them, because I knew you already told them. This is fake, too.
3: Yeah, it was a lot of fun. Anyway.
5: These guys do this to me all the time, and every time. It's me, I'm Charlie Brown, running up to the football every single time.
4: Well, you're getting better at it, which is why we have to get more creative every time.
3: God. Yeah, that is true. Trump did talk about this, by the way. Yeah. This isn't made up.
5: Yeah, Trump talked about that?
3: No. The Hunt Virus.
5: Oh, okay.
3: not about the prank.
5: How do you hear that?
4: Okay. Yeah, he was asked about the Hunt Virus outbreak on that boat and whether or not he was worried about it, all of that. And I will say, an unusual lack of confidence from the Trumpster on this one.
3: Here we go.
19: It's very much, we hope, under control. It was the ship, and I think we're going to make a full report about it tomorrow. We have a lot of people, a lot of great people are studying it. It should be fine. We hope. I hope not. I mean, I hope not. We'll do the best we can, yeah.
4: I hope not. We'll do the best we can.
3: Well, oh, man.
4: I understand, but...
3: I mean, after hearing 17 times, Orion wants to make a deal, and now we hope this?
1: Jeez.
3: I'm here to help, not to hurt.
5: I know. That's what I kept thinking, too, at the same time. Hey, in 6 weeks, this will be yesterday's news. We won't even be talking about it anymore.
4: Now I'm getting a little bit nervous about the Hunt Virus.
5: Exactly.
4: And I feel like it was... Doing that prank yesterday was almost like whistling past the graveyard, wasn't it?
3: Yeah. But again, man, you got people saying this isn't going to be a COVID.
4: Yeah.
5: I know.
3: But I do have the clip of the Vanderbilt professor of infectious disease, Dr. Schaffner. Not Shatner, Schaffner.
5: Schaffner.
3: Talking about what it is and how you could get it. I don't know if you've heard this.
20: The Hunter virus is a virus that lives in small rodents and usually in warmer parts of the world. For example, our southwestern United States. The rodents shed the virus through their saliva, their urine, and their feces, and then it can dry up. If humans get into that environment and stir up the dust and create an aerosol, they can breathe in the virus.
3: Time out. That's like... histoplasmosis,
5: mm-hmm. Yeah,
3: which is what I got from bat droppings or bird droppings. Mm-hmm. And they think I got it at Field of Dreams going in to retrieve baseballs out of the cornfield. That's what they think. They don't know for sure.
5: Mm-hmm.
3: But anyway, that's how you get it.
20: Can get down into their lungs. It can also get on their hands, and then they can transmit it to themselves that way. This is an infection that can have a long incubation period, days to weeks. In other words, nothing happens, and then all of a sudden you become sick.
3: Yeah, that's like histoplasmosis. Yeah.
5: Okay.
3: You know what? Before I play another clip from this guy, let me just play the one. I feel like I need to play this 7 times for you.
20: Could there be further transmission? Yes, but I think it's going to be very limited. This is not COVID once again. It's not going to run around the world and make us all sick, so folks can be at ease about that.
3: Okay. So just remember that part. Okay. Now, as far as, how the illness starts, like if you do get sick, do you want to hear that part? Like what would happen?
5: Well, we're in this deep already, so let's go.
3: Okay, all right.
20: The initial illness is rather mild. You just think you have a viral infection with some fever and headache, not feeling too well, some muscular aches and pains. That goes on for 2 or 3 days and then crash. you get seriously ill because the virus has infected your lungs and your heart. And that can result in death.
3: Yeah, that part.
4: Mm. I like how it was like story time with the doctor there.
3: Yes.
4: And then crash.
3: It's
4: very dramatic.
3: Yeah.
5: Well, I feel better. I mean, people in New York City definitely feel better. It's small rodents, and there aren't any there. There's rodents you can put a saddle on and ride around, yeah. But there's...
3: Well, you also said it's usually not, you know, like transmissible, so...
20: And it is not usually transmissible from person to person. However, there is a strain of this hantavirus called the Andes virus in South America that is transmissible from person to person, and that's the strain on the cruise ship.
3: Yeah.
5: Fantastic. Okay, good. Thanks, Doc.
3: Again, he said it's not going to be COVID. It's going to be very limited. So there you go.
5: Where's Fauci? Has he popped his head out of the wormhole yet and to address the nation about it?
3: I don't think that's going to happen.
5: Somebody's got to ask him, I'm sure. He's got an opinion.
3: Oh, who cares what he has to say?
5: Well,
3: it's like the WHO.
5: Dude, he'll be all over the news. If he pops out with some theory, yeah, it'll be in all the network news shows.
3: On Good Morning America, ABC, they got the same hack that was there during the COVID time.
5: Yeah.
3: Or infectious disease. Okay. I remember that guy lying through his teeth.
5: Yeah, Dr. Hack was on there.
3: Yes.
5: Well, Dr. Hack.
3: No kidding. All right, other news out there. Oh, David, out of Chicago, what happened?
4: Oh, man. So, remember the terrible story of Sheridan Gorman. She's the college student who was murdered by an illegal alien in Chicago, Venezuelan national. Her family was interviewed by Fox News, and the host brought up how Mayor Brandon Johnson responded to it. So, plays the clip, and then... gets the family's reaction to that.
3: Okay.
6: We continue to grieve the loss of Sheridan and other victims who have fallen because of senseless violence. We're going to double down on our efforts to ensure that we create safe communities across the city.
17: This is not senseless violence.
18: This was preventable. This should never have happened. My sister should be here, their child.
17: Someone said wrong place, wrong time, the older woman, and actually suggested that she might have startled this man. And that just, it flays me. It just lays my heart wide open. And honestly, my daughter was not in the wrong place in the wrong time. This man was. This man was. And every day, that's what we wake up with. And every day, we're going to fight. We're actually kind of quiet people. And this is, we're nervous speaking to people. But we're going to do everything we can. I cannot, as a mother... And you don't have to be a mother to feel this love. This could have been your best friend. This man did not ask what her political affiliation was. He did not ask if she was born in America or not. This can touch anyone. It can touch anyone, any family, any person that you might love. And it wasn't a wrong place, wrong time. He was in the wrong place at the wrong time.
3: Yeah.
4: Should have been in Venezuela.
3: Yeah. You know, what's also depressing, if you think about it, you know, if someone's getting killed in Chicago this weekend, just if you're going by analytics and stats.
5: Yeah.
3: It'll be more than one. And there's a really good chance it's going to happen either from an illegal or from someone that should have been locked up a long time ago.
4: Yeah.
3: Because those patterns keep repeating themselves because of the leadership. And they can talk about, well, it's gun violence. It's shame on Indiana for letting people go there to buy guns.
5: Yeah, Indiana's problem, yeah.
3: It's always some sort of freaking excuse for not upholding the law. It is.
5: Well, and when the law is upholded, the leniency that happens during sentencing is ridiculous.
3: Of course.
5: It's sad.
3: You know, when people talk about the left being a death cult, there's evidence for that.
4: Oh, for sure.
3: Well, speaking of which, did you see old Luke Skywalker, Mark Hamill, that idiot post he put out there?
5: Yeah, Trump dead?
3: Yes. Trump lying next to a gravestone. He's dead with the inscription Donald J. Trump, 1946 to 2024. So Mark Hamill posted that on his account and said, if only, and went on to say, should live long enough to witness his inevitable devastating loss in the midterms, be held accountable for his unprecedented corruption, impeached, convicted, and humiliated for his countless crimes.
5: Yeah.
3: Long enough to realize he'll be disgraced in the history books forevermore. What is wrong with that guy?
5: Miserable, pathetic, just sad.
3: I mean,
5: the guy's a loony. He's a nut.
3: I never knew he was that big a nut until just like the last few years. Did you?
5: No. It's been the last few years. 10 years ago, I would have never thought of anything like this.
3: Well, you're a big Star Wars guy, or used to be, David. Did you know he was that much of a nut?
4: I did not. And I don't know if social media was a net benefit to society.
5: Trump broke him.
3: I guess.
5: He's De Niro now. With
3: yeah, the White House West press team, Pole. They came out. They said, this is one sick individual. I mean, seriously, you're Luke Skywalker, this beloved series. You should be having a pretty good life. You don't have to worry about money.
5: I don't want to be typecast as Luke Skywalker. I want to become a jackass. Winner.
3: Man, oh, man. And we were talking about this off-air. This has nothing to do with anything, really. But sometimes we'll go through our own music playlist, and I had Wichita Lineman from Glenn Campbell.
5: Great song.
3: On mine. And you were like, you have what?
5: I know. I couldn't believe it. I couldn't believe you had Wichita Lineman.
3: My mom loved that song when I was a kid, and I like Glenn Campbell.
5: Jimmy Webb song.
3: I know. You paint me in this hard rock metal box, Scott.
5: Well, it's because that's what you 98% of the time, that's what you're listening to. Well,
3: maybe.
5: There's a 2% side that likes Glenn Campbell.
3: And all of a sudden, I mean, I like a lot of different stuff, but whatever. I see in different news things today, Guns N' Roses kicks off another tour. They did Wichita Lineman.
5: Oh, gosh, no.
3: Please. And you've already heard from a friend that it's awful.
5: It's awful. That's what he said. He told me to tell you that.
3: Okay. Do you want to just hear the hook of it?
5: Yes.
3: Okay. Or at least lead up to the hook? You hate it before you even hear it.
5: I know. Okay.
3: And it's live. This isn't recorded.
5: No.
3: It'd okay. Be much better. Let's hear what we got. This is off a phone, too. Yeah, that's a slash on the slide.

0: not terrible.
1: I don't think it's terrible. If you're at the show,
2: it's not terrible. It's not terrible. I'll say that it's not terrible.
0: Okay.
2: I was expecting terrible, and I didn't get it. I'm a little disappointed.
0: I mean, he doesn't have the range of Rocket Queen here, but I mean, it's not bad. I know you wanted to rip it.
2: I know I did. I really wanted to.
0: Yeah. All right. We got to get to a news update. The five stories we're watching today coming up.
3: Markley, Van Camp, and Robbins. 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

0: Markley, Van Camp, and Robbins Show. Jamie Markley, David Van Camp, Scott Robbins, and the five stories we're watching today.
1: One, two, three, four, five. Number five, the USDA has issued a new rule requiring retailers that accept food stamps to provide healthier food choices with specific stocking standards across four categories of staple foods. Those will be effective this fall. Number four, I know, right? Well, hey, you were complaining about the food deserts, right? Well, there you go. So your local Stop and Rob is going to have to start stocking apples.
2: Are they going to have like a special section?
1: If you're going to take
2: food stamp section,
1: if you're going to take
2: the guesswork out of it,
1: yeah.
2: Okay.
1: Number four, the Virginia Supreme Court has blocked Virginia's redistricting referendum, likely preserving the current congressional map of 6-5. Boy, they messed up, didn't they? They really messed up. And then number three, meanwhile, Tennessee has officially adopted a new map that erases the only Democrat-held district. Number two, that Hassan Piker weirdo, open communist, you know, hates America, identifies with China more than America, but lives here still for some reason. Spoiled
3: enjoys
1: brat.
3: The freedoms. Yeah.
1: Yeah, your typical socialist communist in America, spoiled brat who just wants to feel important about himself. And the Democrats are promoting him as like, well, he could be our Joe Rogan. And I'm like, idiots, y'all had Joe Rogan. And then you went
3: you just lost your mind.
1: Well, he put out a statement on the Virginia Supreme Court decision saying, denied the results of the redistricting referendum. SCOTUS gutted the Voting Rights Act, and Tennessee carved up the last Dem district, destroying black voter power in the state. Even though it's likely then going to lead to a black woman getting a seat.
3: But she doesn't count.
1: She's a Republican, yeah, so she doesn't count.
3: And she'd be the black face of white supremacy.
1: And he goes into that classic quote, those who make peaceful revolution impossible make violent revolution inevitable. Stack up, you female dog. Let's go.
3: Yeah, dude, it's like, go. Be careful what you really wish for.
1: Yeah, all right, tough guy. Sure. Mm-hmm. And then number one, the April employment report nearly doubled job expectations, adding 115,000. The March report had an upward revision of 178 to 185,000. So that's either really good news or we're going to find out in 2 years that we lost 10 billion jobs.
2: Right.
3: Okay. So there you go. I happen to see this. Do you see this whole thing? They ran it on the Today Show. That dads are probably going to get it wrong on Mother's Day.
2: No, I didn't see this.
3: This mom with this hot take saying dads will get something wrong. That's just the way it is. She said dads don't really stand a chance on Mother's Day because decisions still need to be made, and they're going to do something that isn't the way she would do it, and that causes her added stress. But she...
2: Okay.
1: Then to hell with all of it. Damn.
3: I know, and she said, but I got some advice. And all I'm thinking is, if a dad say, hey, if you're not going to do the way I would want you to do it, you're causing me stress, how would the reaction to that
1: be?
3: Oh,
1: gosh. Patriarchy! Hail!
2: Yes.
3: She said, try to make sure that your wife feels the love on Mother's Day. Well, that's usually the goal.
1: Mm-hmm.
3: My goodness. Yeah, some of these people, they make it very hard for others. This is the Markley, Van Camp, and Robbins Show.
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17: Fox News, I'm Deborah Valentine. Iran is threatening to attack a U.S. base in the Middle East if more Iranian vessels are attacked. This as the U.S. military continues to block the Strait of Hormuz as part of Operation Epic Fury.
18: The warning aired on Iranian state TV. It comes one day after the U.S. struck two Iranian oil tankers, and as the U.S. waits for Iran's response on a peace proposal.
17: Fox's Molly Line reporting. A possible boat explosion at a popular Florida tourist attraction Saturday injures at least 11 people. Miami-Dade Fire and Rescue Battalion Chief Juan Arias on scene.
19: On arrival, our units found multiple patients with various injuries, some burns, some minor injuries.
17: Victims' conditions are unknown at this time. The cause of the incident is under investigation. 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
20: For WBAP, I'm WFAA meteorologist Jesse Hawila. Mostly clear tonight, 67. Mother's Day Sunday, chance for rain, scattered rain, a couple thunderstorms with a high of 84. I don't think it's a washout of a day, but there will be rain around, so please make sure you have at least a plan B in place if you have outdoor plans. Monday, mostly sunny with a high of 82.
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0: The Markley, Van Camp, and Robin Show. I'm Jamie Markley, the Gen Xer. David Van Camp, the Millennial. The Sexy Boomer, Scott Rock.
1: Hello, hello.
0: So, Iran yesterday sent out, what is it, three little boats?
2: Yeah.
0: Going to come at us, and they got blown out of the water. Mm-hmm. What do you expect is going to happen?
1: It's a children's book, no? Three little boats get blown out of the water.
0: It's hilarious. So Trump was asked, is the ceasefire still on?
3: Is the ceasefire with Iran still on?
4: Yeah, it is. It's, they trifled with us today. We blew them away. They trifled. I call that a trifle.
0: Call it a trifle.
1: Yeah. Yeah.
0: Now they're dead. He also said that. Then Rachel Scott on ABC had the report, which is funny to me.
5: The administration says that Iran fired unprovoked on three American Navy destroyers in the strait, the U.S. swiftly hitting back. The president telling me in a phone call, quote, it's just a love tap. But Iran does not see it that way, now accusing the U.S. of violating the ceasefire, promising to deliver a crushing response if U.S. attacks continue.
0: A crushing response with what?
1: They do this all the time. Yeah, this
6: love
1: is,
6: tap.
1: There go to.
6: Tap.
1: Tap.
0: Yeah. Oh, another gem from Good Morning America today. Strahan's also talking about the gas prices as a report wrapped up. And then he was going into Cuba.
7: Yeah, Elizabeth, the gas prices are really hurting a lot of people out there.
5: Yes.
7: Thank you. Thank you for that. We're going to turn now to the Trump administration imposing a new round of economic sanctions on Cuba, intensifying the crisis there. A U.S. oil blockade has already pushed the price of gas to about $40 a gallon.
0: $40 a gallon, see, it could be worse.
1: $40 a gallon.

0: Yeah, I figured that would brighten you up a little bit.
1: Wow.
0: Yeah. Thought that was interesting.
1: Who can afford that?
0: Nobody.
2: Basically, I mean, nobody, yeah.
1: Yeah, so you just really don't have any gas. $40 a gallon.
0: Yeah.
1: Smokes.
0: What, you want some other fun from ABC?
2: Yeah. Sure.
0: I don't think we ever got to it. Joy Behar, she thinks the Republicans are going to steal the midterms.
1: Well, they are going to, yes.
0: Of course.
1: Keep thinking that, Joy.
3: But I have to say, to your point, I'm really worried about the November elections, even though it looks like the Democrats are going to pull it off.
4: Democrats are by 10 points.
3: I know that, but I don't trust them to not cheat. I don't. The Republicans.
5: Oh, the Republicans.
3: Yeah. I don't trust the Republicans.
4: It's in the gerrymandering?
5: Well, thank
3: They're
5: God.
3: They're trying it with gerrymandering, and yes. Then they'll fool around with everything else. I don't trust that.
5: But
3: Elon
5: thank
3: Musk.
5: God that is still in the hands of the states, and you'll know where it's happening.
3: Yeah.
5: And
3: well, I hope
5: can
3: so.
5: Get, yes, because state he can't letter. Take it out of the hands of the states. It's in the hands. Your voting is in the hands yeah. of the states. So I believe in the states. I believe the states who are not afraid are going to let elections happen the way they're supposed
4: they
5: to.
3: What about the ones that don't, like Florida?
5: Then, and I think the people will gather themselves up as they have been doing
3: yeah.
5: and going out and voting for the right direction for
0: they
5: their
0: They got the music. They're telling you to go to break.
5: For their city, for their town. I believe
0: keep
5: in the people.
0: Running
5: I got
0: off
5: faith
0: the
5: in them. Give me my back.
0: Yeah.
2: Golly.
0: Dude. Had enough? Cry uncle.
1: Is there more?
0: No.
1: Okay.
0: I think that's
1: well,
0: enough of my ABC for the day.
2: On election cheating, did you hear Susie Weil, chief of staff?
0: No.
2: For Trump? Mm-mm. Very measured person, not exactly a conspiracy theorist, election denier, but, well, here's what she said.
6: Leaving the White House, he called me and invited me to dinner, which I was not in the inner circle. I was just overwhelmed. I couldn't imagine why. I drove down to Mar-a-Lago, which I think he thought I live, 10 minutes from there, but it's really 4 hours. And we had a lovely dinner. And at the end of it, he wanted to know why he won Florida, but maybe struggled in some other states that I think we're going to find out he actually did win. But
2: that's interesting.
0: Ooh.
1: Wow.
0: I've heard rumblings of that.
2: Well, that's
1: really?
0: Yes.
2: The Fulton County FBI raid was, there's a reason why there are some Democrats and even some Republicans in Georgia that are kind of nervous about this.
0: Oh, yeah. And they'll have the whole machine behind them crafting a narrative. But I think you're going to get the goods that it was stolen.
1: God.
0: I wouldn't be surprised.
1: Well,
0: put it that way. Yeah. Would you be surprised, Scott?
1: Not at all. No, not at all. It just.
0: What was the number that Biden got? 82 million votes?
2: Something yes. Like 81, yeah.
1: 81 million.
0: Come on.
1: Voted for the drooling old man, yeah.
0: Mm-hmm.
1: That's the guy we want, that guy.
0: Yep, the old not to not.
7: No one not done that. The history books will note it.
0: I know. Well, it's that time. We do it a couple of times a day.
1: Party.
0: May not be the biggest story out there, but it caught your attention. David, what's your story here?
2: Well, Democrats are having a real hard time answering the question when it comes to the gender identity stuff.
0: I bet.
2: Because they understand where America is. I think they have to know that.
0: Mm-hmm.
2: But they're in too deep. And so they don't know how to, sort of finagle this whole thing. Maryland Governor Westmore, he's one of the Democrats who may run for president. A lot of people seem to think he's very talented. I don't see it. Anytime he speaks, I don't get it. Why people think he would be a viable candidate nationwide. Is it just because he's black? I mean, that's it. I don't know. Well, he was on, what's his name, Patrick Bet David, his podcast.
0: Yeah.
2: Patrick asked an interesting question dealing with gender identity, and I like the way he framed it.
0: Oh, I haven't heard this. Have you heard this guy?
1: I've not.
0: All right, roll it.
8: Your son comes in saying he wants to transition. What do you do?
9: Well, first, I mean, if it's my son, so I love him regardless, right?
0: Okay.
9: And he's always going to have my undying love. That's me, right? I want to make sure that I'm involved in understanding where he is, how he's feeling, the way he's feeling, why he thinks it's important. If this is a journey that he wants to go down, I want him to always be comfortable in his own skin. And I want him to always know that he has a partner in me to help him along that journey.
8: Would you advise
0: okay, hold on right there. He just alienated a lot of the black male vote.
2: Yeah, right.
0: In my opinion.
2: Yeah.
0: That's based on polling and anecdotal evidence of just people you know. Wow. It's pretty simple, dude.
2: Yeah.
0: Well,

0: I would tell him that's not true. Yeah. You might be confused, but that's not true.
1: And I will get you help.
0: If you need it, yeah.
1: Yeah, absolutely.
0: Yeah. Okay, roll on.
2: That journey.
3: Would you advise him to wait till he's 18?
2: If this is how he is feeling and I feel like I'm closely tied to him, I'm not going to advise him on something that he feels is
3: at 14
2: right.
3: years old, Wes?
2: No.
0: You're
2: I understand,
0: the dad!
2: But what I'm saying is the most important thing for me is I want him to feel safe in his own skin, safe in his own decision making, but
0: Holy
2: also
0: crap.
2: Know that at 14 years old, I want to be involved inside of that process as well. I'm not going to condemn him nor castigate him. I'm not going to kick him out of the house.
4: Well, like, that wasn't the question. The question was, would you tell him, hey, wait till you're 18?
0: Right.
4: Hold off a little bit.
1: So you got to go the long way to have a non-answer to a yeah. question.
0: Oh, yeah, and build up some
1: it's
0: straw man along
1: answer.
0: The way.
1: Well, of course. Yeah, well, it's part of the deal.
4: Yeah, you know, I wouldn't beat him senseless. Well, nobody asked you to do that.
0: Exactly.
4: Just be a dad.
0: That's a lost party, man, in yeah. so many ways. Wow. Thanks for bringing that in.
1: Yeah. That's a good one, yeah.
0: Yeah. All right, Scotty, what do you got for what's your story?
1: You know who's appeared in the news again? It's Kyle Rittenhouse. I don't know if you happen to see yeah. that or not.
0: No.
1: He was bitten by a poisonous spider and ended up hospitalized.
0: Really?
1: Yeah, so he's in hospital. So how are they covering it on the news?
4: Oh, dude.
1: Well, NBC. God, these guys. Now, everybody remembers the Rittenhouse story, right? He was the
0: sure.
1: guy with the gun in Wisconsin, and,
0: yeah.
1: and he was jumped by a bunch of these nuts, and,
0: yeah.
1: and he was, in self-defense, shot a guy and killed him.
0: Yeah.
1: Yeah.
0: Shot like three guys.
1: Yeah,
0: and one
1: like
0: of them died.
1: Guys. One of them died.
0: Yeah.
1: And then he was arrested, went to trial, he was found not guilty,
0: yep.
1: defending himself.
0: Yeah.
1: And, of course, the left lost their minds. So NBC frames it this way. Again, we haven't heard from this guy for a long time.
0: Mm-hmm.
1: Now, all of a sudden, he gets this spider bite. And goes into the hospital, right?
0: Yeah.
1: Kyle Rittenhouse, NBC News says, who gained fame for opening fire at a 2020 civil rights rally in Wisconsin.
0: What?
1: Was hospitalized after he was bitten by a venomous spider, the noted firearms enthusiast says. Unbelievable. These people yeah. are unbelievable.
4: He just opened fire at a,
1: open
4: at a,
1: fire,
4: at
1: open
4: a civil
1: fire,
4: rights
1: a
4: protest.
1: Civil rights rally.
4: Uh-huh.
1: And, of course, he's a firearms enthusiast.
0: Civil rights rally. They were burning Kenosha down.
4: Yeah,
1: but this is...
0: And people were getting hired to protect businesses because you had these lunatics looting and burning.
1: Again, you can't hate these people enough. You can't.
0: And so
1: that,
0: he's there.
1: That is remarkable.
0: That's
1: allowed.
0: Lying mother...
1: I know.
0: Man. Yeah, that is terrible.
1: Gosh, dang.
0: That was NBC, you said.
1: Yeah, NBC.
0: Well, we got a twofer for NBC.
1: Okay.
0: And... I mentioned this a little while ago. It was from the Today Show. This woman they had featured talking about how dads are going to get it wrong on Mother's Day.
1: Yeah.
0: They're going to screw something up. And she had said, what was it? Dads are going to get something wrong. It's just the way it is because decisions need to be made and they're going to do something, meaning the dads, that isn't the way that the mom would do it. And that causes her added stress. Okay. So I clicked one more into the story, and it goes to this person's Instagram. All right, so I'm going to play you part of what she's talking about on Mother's Day.
1: Okay.
0: Now, there's an F word in there.
1: Oh
0: okay.
1: Yes, David, please.
0: I'm going to pause it before we get there.
1: Oh gosh.
0: And then I'll
1: Can
0: go
1: I
0: past
1: enjoy
0: it.
1: We'll this
0: go.
1: Now.
0: But,
1: okay.
0: But I want you to hear it.
1: All right.
0: And you just give me your thoughts on this because she's saying that the thing about Mother's Day usually involves some time with your kids.
1: Yeah.
0: Okay, that's how it starts.
5: Mother's Day is that it usually involves some time with your kids, which is great, right? Because you want to be able to be with the people that made you a mother on Mother's Day, and maybe you get some time away too, which is also amazing. But at the end of the day, if you wake up in the same house as your kids and you go to sleep...
0: Okay.
5: In the same house as your kids on Mother's Day, there are some of the decisions that have to be made in a day surrounding kids is going to end up falling on you. And it's a...
0: Okay.
1: Gosh.
0: Got it. Then she says, and it's a bleeping Sunday.
5: You're already thinking about what you got to get done on Monday and sort of like picking up from the aftermath of the things that you didn't do on Sunday, trying to take a break. It can feel a little bit like being a kid on Christmas when you just like really wanted this one thing and you didn't get it, but you got other great, some good other good stuff, and like you don't want to sound ungrateful or like a
1: you just
5: brat.
1: Did.
5: So you're like, thank you so much, this was so nice, I love it, but also you like might want to go cry by myself for a little bit right now. And that's just sort of the reality of what Mother's Day can feel like sometimes.
0: We live in a world of freaking narcissists.
4: Yeah. Well, like Dad doesn't have any other stuff going on either. Like, I saw a survey result or a study a few days ago about the amount of time that dads are spending with their kids on average every day. And fatherhood, I understand moms have a lot to deal with too, but fatherhood is unrecognizable if you go back or you compare today versus like 1960.
0: Oh, is how involved a dad is? 100%.
4: It's like, dude, just get over yourself. What is that?
0: I know, man. I am so thankful that my wife or my mom is nowhere near like this person. That would be insufferable.
1: Oh, gosh, it would be.
0: I mean, and for the dude that hangs in there with that, especially even for the sake of his kids, man, I salute you, bro.
1: Yeah, the sweet relief of death is happening on his shoulder right now.
0: Oh, golly. All right. We got to get to a news update and set you up with the Friday Five in just a few right here.
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0: Right. The Mark Levin Camp and Robin Show. You've heard us talk about ghost bed. Man, is it comfortable. At least not too firm. You don't sink in. 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Maybe you're going to be camping this summer. Think about the luxury quality mattress, reasonable price, but then you're in an RV and you're in that weak,
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0: You're like, golly, do I want to do this?
1: Slept with in the Nimrod?
0: Oh, yeah.
1: Awful.
0: That's why Ghostbed came up with the idea. He says, you know what? We could do our same setup that we do at home and make it for an RV, and that's what they've done. 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
4: Yeah, it is. 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
0: All right. By the way, a quick news update. Public school enrollment is dropped again. More and more schools.
1: By that?
0: No.
1: Nope, me either.
0: No, it's not good. We'll have to get to that later on. But we got to set you up with the Big Friday Five. Mm-hmm. Of course, Sunday's Mother's Day.
1: Of course it is.
0: Yes. Celebrating Mom.
1: Yep.
0: Songs with Mom in the title. Yes. Mother in the title.
1: Very creative on our part.
0: How about Mama?
1: Mom? Oh, that'll work too.
0: What was it? We ranked it one time, but one of us was out.
4: Yeah, it was a couple years ago, 2 or 3 years ago. You were out, so it was just Scott and me.
0: Oh, was it jacked up?
4: It was. The list looks more recognizable now, like with all three of us voting for it.
0: Got it. Why'd you just roll your eyes?
1: Well, I know one that made it. It's just...
0: What?
1: I know it was your vote, so there you go.
0: 1-888-485-MVCR. Again, 1-888-485-MVCR. It's the Mother's Day Friday 5. Coming right up.
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23: U.S. allies on the move. I'm Deborah Valentine, Fox News. As tensions rise in the Strait of Hormuz, U.S. allies are sending forces to the region. Fox's Lucas Tomlinson is in Dubai, the United Arab Emirates, with details.
30: And a senior British official tells Fox the U.K. is getting in on the action, dispatching a Type 45 destroyer to the region. HMS Dragon, one of only 3 destroyers that are seaworthy right now for the Royal Navy. It has air defense capability, but cannot launch land attack missiles like our destroyers fire those Tomahawk cruise missiles. The U.S. has 74 destroyers, the U.K. just 6. And the French have also sent their only aircraft carrier to the Red Sea after a recent transit through the Suez Canal. It's not clear what our ultimate destination is, but our jets could be welcomed to help open up the Strait of Hormuz and get some of the more than 1,500 commercial ships stranded in the Persian Gulf out.
23: U.S. forces disabled 2 Iranian tankers trying to run the blockade of Iranian ports, and CENTCOM says the blockade remains firmly in place. A trespasser struck and killed by a Frontier airline flight on the tarmac at Denver International Airport late Friday. Fox's Madeline Rivera reports.
31: The collision forcing the flight to abort takeoff as it was heading for Los Angeles. The FAA now out with a statement, and they say during departure from Denver International Airport to LAX, Frontier Airlines Flight 4345 struck a person on runway 17L. The Airbus A321 evacuated passengers using emergency slides. The incident occurred at approximately 11:30 p.m. local time. The FAA is investigating. In audio from air traffic control, a pilot can be heard reporting the incident and alerting about an engine fire. Frontier says there was smoke in the cabin, but airport officials say the Denver Fire Department quickly put that fire out. There were 224 passengers and 7 crew members on board.
23: No identity yet on the person killed. 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
6: Texas students under a cyber attack. I'm Sean Dion from the WBAP 24/7 News Center. A Canvas cyber attack has disrupted finals and coursework for North Texas students and schools.
7: A cyber attack targeting the Canvas online education platform disrupted schools and universities in North Texas, impacting students' access to study materials during finals week. The outage forced some districts to find alternative teaching methods, highlighting the reliance on technology in education. The attack was linked to the hacker group Shiny Hunters and affected schools worldwide. As many as 9,000 schools were impacted by the cyber attack. Sean Allen, WBAP News.
6: Mark Cuban will help fund a trip to England for the University of Dallas men's basketball team.
8: The former majority owner of the Dallas Mavericks has donated $30,000 to help pay for a visit to the UK to honor one of their seniors who grew up outside of London. The team had raised over $65,000 for the trip before GoPlay, the travel company the school used, went bankrupt, leaving their funds and trip in limbo. There's no timeline on if and when the team's European trip could happen. 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
6: The University of Texas at Arlington is discontinuing or consolidating several different degree programs. The elimination of these programs will only end up affecting fewer than 200 students out of the over 42,000 students currently enrolled. And now your WBAP weather forecast. Cloudy in the morning of Mother's Day. Scattered strong thunderstorms later, damaging winds and large hail are possible with a high of 81. Right now it is mostly clear and 78 in Dallas, partly cloudy and 78 in Fort Worth. 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
12: 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The Pentagon has begun the release of files relating to UFOs following the president's directive in February. A proposal by the U.S. Postal Service would allow handguns to be sent through the mail.
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0: Ah, yes, the Friday 5. Celebrating Mom. Mother's Day on Sunday, the greatest songs of all time, with Mom, or Mama, or Mother, in the title. There's some great ones.
4: Yes.
0: And you think I homered something, Scott?
1: There might be one in there. I was kind of shocked to see it. I'm not going to say what number it was, but
0: okay,
1: it was in there. And I was a little surprised, but hey, whatever.
0: Okay. Yeah, we always have, you know, little disagreements on what should be where. We rank it by how big of a song it was as a hit or how iconic it is. And then how does it stand the test of time and how much do you personally like it? We got it all together. It's a really good list. The number 1-888-485-MVCR. Who is up first, Dave?
4: Well, let's talk to John calling from Mississippi. Hey, John.
2: Hey, guys. First of all, can't believe the Texas guys don't have Jerry Jeff Walker on the list, but I digress.
0: Down Texas, John.
2: Real quick, guys. Apparently, Hank Johnson and F.R.L. Jeffers are big Sly Stone fans. In the song Stand, there's a line, there's a midget standing tall, there's a giant about to fall.
0: Hank would love it, John.
1: Yes, he would.
2: Yeah, that's his highlight leading music now. Anyway, I've got Ozzy and Mama, I'm Coming Home.
0: Yes,
3: number
0: sir.
3: Two.
0: You play that top 40, Scott?
1: Yes.
0: Wow. Is that the only Ozzy ever played a top 40?
1: Yes.
0: I thought so. That was a big one at rock radio, too. I would say that's a tested timer.
1: Yeah. Oh, I would, too, yeah.
0: Yeah. Nice little solo from Zach Wilde in there. It's a good song.
1: Acoustic Wild.
0: Yeah. The solo's not acoustic, though. Yeah. That's a tone there, baby. Okay. So I had that at one, but I got no problem with number one. Number one's a great song. There's a lot of good ones. Anyway, who's next, David?
4: Let's talk to Chris calling from Indiana. Hey, Chris.
5: Yeah, hey.
0: What's going on, Chris?
5: Working on a nice sunny day. Live in Indiana. We just had a big change in the elections with our state senators from not redistricting.
0: Oh, yeah, that was a big one.
5: I said, Queen, Tie Your Mother Down.
1: Yeah, that's a great song.
0: Making Indiana proud, bro. Tie your mother down.

0: favorite Queen songs.
1: It's really a great song.
2: Yeah. We did that in our cover band. That was fun.
1: I remember you guys playing that.
2: Oh, yeah. Good times. You ever hear the Lynch Mob version of that one?
1: I'm not making that up either.
2: I'm not either. But not as good as the Queen. Queen is the one, for sure. All right, David, who's next?
3: Let's talk to Charles in Washington. Hey, Charles.
4: Yeah.
3: What you thinking?
4: Hey, I was thinking Aerosmith, Mama Kin.
2: Yeah, Charles, that's a big one. Roll it.
0: I love that song.
2: We were talking about this earlier. That whole first album, Steven Tyler sang in his lower register.
1: Yeah.
2: It's kind of weird.
1: It is weird.
2: It's still
1: when you
2: good.
1: Mention it, really becomes obvious to me, too. Yeah.
2: I'm down there, yeah. Yeah, that's one like Aerosmith fans love. The old deep album cut.
1: The saxophone, too.
2: Oh, yeah. That's right.
1: Very rare for Aerosmith. But
2: all right, who's next, David?
3: Let's talk to, and I feel like you've called in before, and I always boot your name. Matty in San Antonio?
5: Matthew.
1: There's a big difference between Matty and Matthew.
2: Did you say Mahi or something?
1: Mahi.
3: It's written as M-A-T-I-H on my screen, and I'm like, I don't understand this, but okay.
1: Johnny Mahi.
2: Matthew, it's been a while since David smoked weed, but the effects from college may still be there.
3: It's all these damn vape shops.
5: Who's the scrotum face that can't write my name down right?
1: Hell, scrotum face. Yeah.
2: Oh, man. All right, Matthew. What you thinking?
5: I've got your mama can't dance and your daddy don't rock and roll.
2: Yes, sir.
6: Number three. Your mama don't dance and your daddy don't rock and roll.
3: You were out when we had that the scrotum face reference, Jamie. That was James Carville.
1: James Carville. Yeah.
2: I heard that he was saying, like, about Trump, right?
3: Yeah, he claimed that a woman walked up to him and said that Trump's face looks like the backside of her husband's scrotum. I'm like, I just wanted to know if married women out there knew what the backside of their husband's scrotums looked like. Is that a thing? Can you pick it out of a
1: that's
3: lineup?
1: That's an interesting thing, yeah.
2: Yeah.
1: Somewhat of a phenomenon.
2: Yeah, that's a new one. Mm-hmm. Now on with the countdown.
3: Now on with the countdown. Let's get to Brian. It's either Brian or, I don't know, Bartholomew in Gresham. Hey, Brian.
7: Aloha, Friday, gentlemen. We can just go with Brianne today.
3: All right.
2: Aloha, Barty.
7: Scott Robbins sounded like a regular Roman Moroni off of Johnny Dangerously after the Hantavirus prank. My goodness, these freaking ice holes. Jeez. Yeah. Three Dog Night, Mama told me not to come.
1: Oh, yeah.
2: Aloha, bro. That's a walk-off.
6: Number one.

0: Mama told me not to come.
1: That's right.
2: Wow, Casey shows up early.
3: Yeah, he all loves that song. I think we all like that song.
2: Yeah, we do.
3: Yeah. That was a big hit. We were looking that up yesterday.
1: It was the number one song for 2 weeks in a row. And
3: how about that?
2: Written by Randy Newman.
1: Yeah.
3: Wow. It was one of the first albums I ever had. I just mentioned that not long ago.
2: Oh, I like those guys because there was enough of an edge to them.
3: Mm-hmm.
2: You know, there's always a guitar you could hear in there. And you know.
1: I didn't realize that was originally shopped out to the Animals.
3: I did not know that.
2: Yeah. I didn't know that either.
1: And they recorded it, but then it came I just blanked on the singer's name.
3: Eric Burdon?
1: When he had his first solo album. Apparently it was published.
3: Wow. Hmm.
2: Didn't know that either. Yeah. Wow, David bringing it today.
3: No kidding. The story behind the song with David Van Camp.
2: Always welcome here. Yep.
3: And now, on with the Friday 5 Countdown.
1: All right, let's talk to Damon. Hey, Damon.
4: Hello.
3: Hey, Damon.
4: Hello. Yeah. Mamas, don't let your cowboys grow up to be babies. I mean, mamas, don't let your babies grow up to be cowboys. Waylon Jennings.
3: Yes, Damon. There you
5: Number
3: go, man.
5: Four. Don't let your babies grow up to be cowboys. Don't let them pick guitars and drive the motors. Let them be doctors and lawyers and such.
3: That is a test of time.
1: It's a great song.
3: Oh, yeah. You know, we were on that road trip to West Virginia. Long road trip. I got, you know, there's a playlist with, I think it's like 2,600 songs. Lukenbach, Texas comes on. Waylon and Willie. And hold on a second. Anyway, oh, gosh. And I just mentioned the first line of that song. It's poetic. The only thing in life that makes it worth living are guitars that tune good and firm and feeling women. That's poetry, isn't it? That sounds like hair metal.
2: Like Walt Whitman there, one of his books. Yeah.
3: All right, David, who's next?
1: Let's talk to Paul in Washington. Hey, Paul.
6: Hey, how's it going? Happy Friday.
3: And to you, Paul. Thanks for checking in, man.
6: Yeah. How you guys doing? All right?
3: Doing
2: good.
3: Great.
2: Yeah.
6: Good. I was going to say Mother and Child Reunion by Paul Simon.
2: Yeah.
3: Oh.

0: Did you ever see Paul Simon live?
1: I never have. I'm not a huge fan, but I'm a fan.
0: You're definitely a fan.
1: I mean, a lot of his stuff I really, really like.
0: If he did a show with Garfunkel, would you go?
1: Sure. Yeah. If it was across the street or something, yeah. I mean, I'm not going to drive four hours.
0: Say you had to drive an hour.
1: Yeah, I'd think about it. Yeah, I think okay. I probably would.
0: Just out of curiosity.
1: I'll have to get me off the couch.
0: I thought you went to some musical not too long ago.
1: I did.
0: What was the musical for? Beetlejuice?
1: Beetlejuice. Just
0: if you'll get off the couch for that, I'm thinking you'll go to a concert.
1: Yeah, well.
0: All right. Friday 5 wraps up in a few.
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0: The monthly Van Camp and Robbins show. Jamie Markley, David Van Camp, Scott Robbins. We do have the Scott Robbins trifecta coming up, a news update. But first, we got to wrap up the Friday Five. Songs with Mom or Mama or Mother in the title. That was an honorable mention there. We already had Loggins and Messina at number 3, Mama Don't Dance. That was a hit for Poison that you played at top 40, Scott.
1: I did.
0: You loved it.
1: No, I didn't.
0: Three Dog Night. Mama Told Me Not to Come at number 1. Ozzy, Mama I'm Coming Home at 2. Waylon and Willie, Mama Don't Let Your Babies Grow Up to Be Cowboys at 4. We're still looking for number 5. The number's 1-888-485-MVCR. And back to it, David.
2: Well, we got Jessica in Virginia breathing a sigh of relief probably today.
3: Yes, I am. How are y'all doing today?
0: Doing good. Great, Jessica. How are you?
3: I'm doing great. I have got a song for you by the Rolling Stones called Mother's Little Helper.
0: Yep. Yes, I added in my top 5. Running for a shelter, all the mother's little helper, and for help you through the night, help to minimize your flight. Am I the only one to have that in the top 5?
1: Yes.
4: Yeah.
0: Yeah.
4: It reminds me of a Holly. Stop, plug it in. Think, give me that. It's got a kind of cadence to it.
0: I played that at classic rock radio.
4: You played this one?
0: Yeah.
4: Wow, can't believe you played that.
0: You know who does a cover of this?
2: Mr. Big.
0: Tesla.
2: Of
4: they
2: course.
4: Did, really?
0: I'm pretty sure it's on 5-Man Acoustical Jam. Heck yeah. Good one, too. Now on, what you got now?
2: Yes. Let's talk to our old pal, Scoot. Hey, Scoot.
5: Hey, Scoot.
6: How's it going today, guys?
5: Good. How's it going, Scoot, with you?
6: Oh, fantastic. It's a beautiful day in the Pacific Northwest.
0: Gotta love it.
6: Hey, I'm going to go country on you today. And throw out Merle Haggard's Mama Tried.
0: Yes.

0: You know how many songs that relate to dudes?
1: Yes.
0: There's a reason it was big.
2: Dear old daddy, rest his soul.
0: Yeah.
2: My mom a heavy load.
0: You gotta love some of that old hag. Classic stuff. All right, David, who's next?
1: Let's talk to Greg in Portland. Hey, Greg.
3: Kevin!
0: What's up?
3: How you guys doing? Hey, are you guys in Florida? I'm moving to Florida.
1: Yeah, parts of Florida. Parts of Florida, yeah.
3: I'm going down to Beverly Hills.
0: Beautiful. Are you excited?
3: Very excited. Me and Monica are going to enjoy our retirement down there. Scott, I want my foreskin back.
1: Okay. All right.
0: I love stuff out of context. Yeah. People are listening going, what is going on? That's great.
4: Scott Robbins, the foreskin thief.
1: Yes. Well, I wanted my own, but I said I wanted to kind of keep in a jar somewhere or something.
3: This song always goes out to Monica, my wife, my lovely wife, who's a mother herself, and it's Mother by Pink Floyd.
0: Oh, yeah, man. It's a sad song. Good song, though.
1: They weren't exactly fun songs a lot of times.
0: It is. Yeah. As a Floyd guy, David, you like this?
4: I do like this song.
0: Yeah, it's a good song.
4: Yeah.
0: Talk about tone. Yeah. It's just not your cup of tea, Scott. We all have these things.
1: Yeah, it's all right. I mean, I don't hate it. I just like it.
0: Okay. All right. Who's next? We're still looking for number five, by the way.
4: We are still looking.
1: Get heavy with that stuff after a while.
0: What'd you say?
1: Then my eyelids get heavy after a while. I'm just starting drifting.
0: Floyd?
1: Like,
0: yeah.
4: All right. Let's get to, don't see a name here, but if you hear the shh, that means I'm picking it up. All right. Line three.
1: Is the caller there?
5: Yes.
1: All right.
0: Who's this?
5: My name's Tony. I'm calling from Michigan.
1: Hi, Tony.
0: Tony, thanks for checking in. How's Michigan today?
5: Not as warm as it should be.
1: Yeah, no kid.
0: Yeah.
5: Yeah. Crap weather in Michigan lately. Anyway, so I have a song for today.
0: Yes.
5: How about Danzig's Mother?
0: Well, thank you, Tony. Show up, and all of a sudden,
6: number five.
7: Mother! Can you keep them in the dark for a while? Can you have a brand new wedding world?
0: Let me guess, Scott. You thought I was responsible for this.
1: I did.
0: Not responsible for this.
1: David?
4: That was me.
1: Wow.
4: I love Danzig, and I love this song.
0: I'm not a fan of Danzig. I just remember him playing a show with Marilyn Manson in the commercial for the concert. The darkest night of your life. Danzig live.
1: No kidding.
0: You're no kidding.
1: Wow.
0: This is the Markley Van Camp and Robin show.
8: Where does it hurt? 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
8: 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Okay, show me. Is that better? 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
8: No, baby. 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
8: 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Good. I love you.
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18: Fox News, I'm Chris DeMeo. U.S. allies are now lending a helping hand in the Strait of Hormuz.
19: Senior British officials tell Fox the HMS Dragon Type 45 destroyer now is in the Gulf to protect ships in the waterway. The UK's Ministry of Defense today explains that the ship will support efforts to clear mines and again protect ships.
18: Fox's Alex Hogan. France also sending an aircraft carrier to the region. A tragic incident on an airport runway in Denver Friday night.
20: Runway at Denver International Airport is back open after a Frontier jet struck and killed a trespasser late Friday. The impact sparked an engine fire that filled the cabin with smoke. 12 people inside the plane were hurt, 5 of them hospitalized.
18: Fox's Molly Line. Former Atlanta Braves manager Bobby Cox has died. He led the Braves to 14 straight division titles during the late 90s and early 2000s. Cox was 84. 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
21: For WBAP, I'm WFAA meteorologist Jesse Hawila. Mostly clear tonight, 67. Mother's Day Sunday, chance for rain, scattered rain, a couple thunderstorms with a high of 84. I don't think it's a washout of a day, but there will be rain around, so please make sure you have at least a plan B in place if you have outdoor plans. Monday, mostly sunny with a high of 82.
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0: The Markley Van Camp and Robbins Show. Jamie Markley, David Van Camp, Scott Robbins. Got the Robbins trifecta coming up in just a few. News update, David Van Camp.
1: Oh, man. So California is going to be facing a gas crisis, it appears. I mean, they're already like $2 above the national average there.
0: Yeah.
1: Because of taxes. And also, I mean, they've closed a lot of refineries because of environmental laws and regulations.
2: Yep.
1: So they're just not producing what they could. They import about 60% of their oil. Okay. And I love how one article from MS Now frames it. Well, they can't build pipelines because of the geography. Well, they could build refineries, but they keep closing them. So, yeah. Like, they could actually just produce it themselves. The stat here from KCRA, California leaders are bracing for even higher gas prices statewide within a matter of weeks if the war in Iran persists and the closure of the Strait of Hormuz. They've got enough oil and gas supply for 6 weeks. Beyond that,
0: buddy.
1: I don't know what's going to happen. And there are some experts talking about this. This is the Chevron El Segundo refinery director, Brian Stock, says he's never seen anything like the current supply situation in nearly 30 years on the job. He's like, look, I mean, 20% of the oil that comes in is from the Middle East. And so California is going to be seeing a pretty bad thing. And the questions after the 6 weeks of reliable supply is, you know, you're talking several more weeks to get oil to the state.
0: Oh, dude.
1: I mean, this is where bad policy
2: does
1: come into play in a huge way. Now, hopefully, another complication is the Jones Act, where basically we can't export oil from Texas and put it in California. It's crazy. So hopefully the Trumpster can handle that, but can, you know, get rid of that once and for all. But yeah, they're in a world of hurt. And as I mentioned yesterday, you know, you look at the stats of the whole green weenie stuff that California is all about.
0: Yeah.
1: They're getting blown out of the water by Texas in terms of solar and wind production and storage. Like, and the only difference is that Texas says, hey, yeah, you want to build it? Build it. You want to spend the money? Spend the money. Do it.
0: Yeah.

0: great weather pretty much all the time.
1: Yeah.
0: And the left has just ruined it.
1: I know. Now, I've talked about it before. You know, my wife and I are honeymoon in 95, driving down the coast from San Francisco down to Los Angeles, Route 1. It's awesome. Mm-hmm. There's so many cool things to see. And, I mean, there's a lot of great people. And, unfortunately, it's run by a bunch of imbeciles.
2: Yes.
1: And it rules. There's, you know, a lot of places like that. And it is. You see more and more people moving, not just Texas, Florida, Tennessee. Now you're seeing South Carolina.
0: South Carolina is leading the league. Yeah.
1: Yeah. And you know, we just heard from some friends on the Friday Five moving to Florida. And it's not like Florida doesn't have some issues, but they're just different.
0: Yeah.
1: Did you hear the story, out by the way, from Florida? And this was WINK News.
2: On your side.
1: This woman thought she had intruders in the house. It wasn't intruders. It was something different. That's one of the things about Florida. You got to watch out for it.
3: Emma. Now, this wasn't just a close call. This was a nightmare for a mother who had her baby just sleeping feet away from that door. She said the noises that she heard would send anybody running, thinking it was an intruder.
1: Yeah. Can you see it?
2: That's it?
1: Oh, my gosh.
3: It
1: two
3: started
1: big
3: with
1: gators.
3: The noise getting louder by the
1: fighting.
3: Second.
4: I thought somebody was breaking in because I never thought that the gators were going to enter my porch.
3: When she looked outside, two large alligators were locked in a violent fight.
1: Oh,
4: that
1: yeah.
4: It looked like they were fighting over territory or something. It wasn't like a mating ritual that I had seen because there was blood and it had its hindquarters like in its jaws through the door. The
1: gators Yeah.
2: Oh, my gosh.
1: Well, it was the Crips and the Bloods. It was crazy. I'll tell you that. And one, they're lucky the cops got there before he busted out that nine.
3: Jammed into the screen enclosure, tearing through it.
5: My kids play here.
3: Leaving behind twisted metal and shredded mesh.
4: It was scary, and I just warned everybody else in the neighborhood, like, watch your kids, watch the dogs, because it was fast. And they were powerful.
3: Wildlife experts say this kind of behavior, while alarming, isn't completely unheard of, especially during mating season,
1: uh-oh,
3: which is right now.
6: There's gators that are showing up in places they wouldn't normally for a couple of reasons. One, big males are chasing out younger males in competition. Younger males are looking for new habitats. Mm-hmm. Males are looking for new habitats and territories. And sometimes the females are caught in the crosshair. They get scared off and go to new areas.
3: Experts.
1: The toxic masculinity that started with white guys and got passed down to the gators.
2: Well, it's two gators fighting over a female gator. I mean, it's as old as time.
1: Yes. And the weak ones, they get rooted out.
2: They do. They go hightail it and wait for some damsel in distress, I guess.
1: There you go.
2: Poor gators.
0: Now they identify as crocodiles.
1: Yeah.
2: Just want to say, what happens? Guys, just, you know, up your game a little bit. You don't have to do this.
1: Oh, a couple of holdovers from Friday Five. Songs with Mom, Mama, mm-hmm. Mother, the honorable mentions, right before your trifecta. LL Cool J.
2: LL Cool.
1: Did you play Mama Knock You Out?
2: Yeah, I did.
1: You didn't play a ton of rap.
2: Not a ton, but this thing.
1: That was a big one, huh?
2: Kind of leapt ahead of everyone else at the time.
1: Yeah. Yeah.
2: And Biden loved LL Cool J, too, which...
1: I forgot about that.
2: Yeah, remember that? Because he was a big fan.
7: LLJ Cool J.
1: That's right. Yeah. Forgot all about that. It's incredible.
2: That's still good.
1: Every time.
2: Yeah.
1: Yes.
2: Slade.
1: Yeah. Did you play Slade?
2: No.
1: Did you play The Quiet Riot?
2: Yes.
1: I bet you hated that. Because you were a fan of Slade back
2: in
1: the day.
2: Yeah.
1: Hilarious. Yeah, there were a bunch of them. Oh, yeah, one other thing I had mentioned that happened to be, and I don't think you believed me, that someone had covered Mother's Little Helper from the Rolling Stones, and it was, in fact, Tesla.
8: That's live in concert.
1: Just so you know. See, it's fun. It's well done, isn't it?
2: I'd say they're a great bar band. They're one of the best bar bands in the world.
1: They have great originals, Scott. Even Casey would agree, right, Casey?
8: Yeah.
1: Thank you.
2: He probably
1: Casey's
2: played
1: ready.
2: A couple of those.
1: Oh, you better believe he did. He's ready to.
9: Yeah. Are you ready? One, two. It's the three most important news stories of the day.
10: I hit the trifecta.
9: Well, at least according to Scott Robbins. It's the trifecta on the Markley, Van Camp, and Robbins Show.
1: Every day about this time, Scott Robbins' top three stories helped by his hero.
11: I'm Casey Kasem.
2: All right, Casey. Weekend is upon us, man. Big plans? You got big plans?
11: Yes.
2: Anything that would involve me?
11: Nope.
2: Okay, that's what I thought.
1: He's busy.
2: It's typical. Every weekend.
1: I
2: wasn't going to ask this weekend. I wasn't going to invite him anywhere. I thought maybe he'd invite me, but never does.
1: We're having a Tesla listening party. Some of the songs he played on Top 40, Signs and Love Song and stuff like that.
2: All the cover songs he played.

0: all the cover, all the originals, too.
1: Mm-hmm.
0: Is it going to be like one of those kind of weekends where he plays the original and then plays the cover?
2: Nope.
0: Okay.
2: I'm ready.
0: It'd be entertaining.
1: He's got to get going.
2: Three.
3: Right. Number three, Georgia Mary either really loves his wife or is really afraid of his wife.
0: I think a little bit of both. Mayor of a small Georgia town has axed the entire police force, which was like two or three guys. Why? Because they upset his wife. Hey, you're gone. She was accused of creating a hostile work environment. She worked for the city, too, and a lot of people frowned upon that. The town is called Cohuta. The mayor there, Ron Chinook, shut down the police department and fired, I guess they had 10 people that were employed there. I don't know how many were actual police officers, but alleged they made inappropriate comments about his wife on Facebook. He'll have none of it.
1: Oh.
0: The PD has been dissolved, and all personnel have been terminated. Don't make fun of my wife. I won't stand for it. And they said, well, your wife's awful. That's why people were making fun of her. She's a terrible person. We had to work for her, and she's awful. And that's why we went on Facebook and said, this person is awful.
2: She threw a fit.
0: Yeah, it erupted last month. Several of the officers lodged formal complaints about her. She is, by the way, the former clerk. She has since resigned. But she's still the mayor's wife, and the mayor's still there, and they're making fun of her, and he'll have none of it. And man standing up for his woman right there. You got to like that, huh?
2: Now, on with the countdown.
1: Scott Robbins, trifecta, the top three of the day, up to number
2: two.
3: Number two, a Florida woman took a man home.
0: I hate these kind of stories because these guys are so stupid. They just fall for this stuff. A blonde, very attractive Florida woman was arrested after allegedly messaging a man on social media, really, and inviting him to her Miami apartment. Hey, I really think you're cute. I think we'd make a great couple. Why don't you come to my apartment? Okay. So he did. Nicole Kane, 30, that's her name, faces charges of false imprisonment and strong-arm robbery after inviting this guy over to her luxury condo. She said, be here by 8. Okay. Uh-huh. She asked the guy over Instagram if he'd like to come over and have a couple of drinks with her just to meet up, but quickly took a bad turn, really. The victim was on her balcony, and she was with him. They were out there having a cocktail or two. Two other women come from outside the bedroom and joined them, and they started to confront him. And they demanded money. Give me your money! He's like, I don't have any cash. They said, okay, we'll just take your... Okay, we're going to pay one way or another. So they took a $300 gold cross pendant and a couple of other things off of him, a couple of rings. And he finally fled the apartment, screamed for help, and the police came and they did arrest these three women that were doing it.
2: Bad girls.
0: Guys, here's the thing, all right? Look in the mirror and then look at the picture, okay? And say, how does this attract that? Simple. They're going to rob you. They're going to steal things from you, you dope. Don't be led around, okay?
1: Well, wouldn't you have to know if you saw the guy? Did you see this guy's picture? Or are you just imagining?
0: I'm assuming.
1: Yeah.
0: I can assume all day, but this always happens. These guys are, yeah, all right. And they think that some random woman out of nowhere just happens to glance at them and go, well, that's the guy I've been waiting for.
1: Really? Because when he was younger, he read some story. I never thought this would happen to me.
0: It's all part of Penthouse. It's really. It's undermined an entire class of men for years.
3: Maybe she really likes my Knight Rider posting.
0: Exactly, Dave. Exactly.
1: Oh,
0: and usually it's
1: man.
0: A picture of them with a Knight Rider poster behind them.
1: Oh, yes.
0: And then she'll say, I love Knight Rider, too.
1: Yeah.
0: Okay. Kid is so sexy.
2: And the countdown continues.
3: I think The Rock is overrated, too.
1: Scott Robbins, trifecta, top three.
0: Oh, man.
2: And finally, one.
3: Number one. Democrat Representative Ted Lieu is issuing orders because apparently he thinks he's got that kind of power.
0: Well, Ted Lieu says that he is a red line because he was asked, who are you going to support for the Democratic nomination in 2028? Here's what he said. The person that I get behind must pledge to remove Trump's name from every single federal building. That's my red line in determining who I will support. That person must commit to it. Remove the stain of Trump's name from every single federal building and kick it off with a grand public ceremony doing so. You think I'm kidding? He said, I am not kidding. That's your top priority, huh, Ted? TDS is so strong, the first thing you want to do, a president to do, is to remove names off things. That is aspirational right there. That's going to help the country a lot. You dope.
2: And there you have it.
1: Scott Robbins, trifecta, top three of the day.
0: Yeah.
1: You're not a big fan, are you?
0: No, he's a jackass.
1: Don't you think Case just...
2: Yeah.
1: Okay.
0: You should think that.
1: All right. Scott Robbins, trifecta, well done as always, Scotty. Got to get to a news update and a great Nimrods of the News coming right up.
2: It's really been an honor for me.
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0: The Mark McGain Camp and Robin Show. You know, if you thought about losing some weight, like significant weight, 10 pounds or more?
1: Yep.
0: And you've thought about some of the injections that people have gotten because they got great results, but you don't like needles.
2: That's right.
0: And maybe you've heard about some of the side effects that you really want to stay away from. 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
3: Well, one liberal woman was taking the Virginia Supreme Court ruling very, very well. She was protesting. It was a rally of one because the Virginia Supreme Court said you can't, what you did with redistricting is illegal. No, you're not getting a 10-to-1 map in favor of Democrats. Here she is, though.
4: Shame! Shame on every single Supreme Court justice who voted to take away our people.
3: Yeah. Oh. Just walking by herself, screaming shame.
0: Who's the lucky guy?
2: Somebody's there. You know that.
0: No, I don't.
2: No, somebody is.
0: I don't know,
2: somebody's
0: man.
2: Just happy to be there.
0: Oh, boy. We got to get the name right. There we go.
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8: I love the poorly educated.
0: All right. Nimrods in the News. We're going to go a state over, West Virginia, Ward County. Cops got a call. Like, what happened again? This lady shot at me. She shot at you. Apparently, what had happened is this dude's rolling by this woman's house, and one of her chickens gets out on the road. He hits the chicken.
2: Oh, gosh.
0: She freaks out. She gets the truck. She follows him. He gets out, starts, takes her gun out, starts firing it at the guy.
2: Dang.
0: Yeah, that's Nimrod's hit the news.
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25: Tragedy on the runway. I'm Chris DeMeo, Fox News. A Frontier Airlines plane struck and killed a person on the runway at Denver International Airport late Friday night after the person climbed the airport's perimeter fence. Fox's Max Gordon has more.
26: Frontier Flight 4345 was hurtling down the runway, taking off for Los Angeles, when they struck a person who had gotten out onto the runway. Here's radio traffic right after the collision.
27: We just hit somebody. We have an engine fire.
26: Smoke was reported in the cabin, and passengers were evacuated via slides as a precautionary measure. The Airbus A321 was carrying 224 passengers and 7 crew members. Airport officials say they checked the fence line after the incident, finding it intact. The identity of the person, though, is still unknown. And the runway where the incident took place was shut down for a time so investigators could do their work. But according to airport officials, the accident scene has now been cleared and the runway is back open.
25: 12 people reported with minor injuries. A fighting flares up again between the U.S. and Iran as Washington awaits word from Tehran on a peace proposal.
28: Now, all was calm today in the UAE after 3 different missile and drone attacks from Iran earlier this week, and after U.S. destroyers came under attack in the Strait of Hormuz on 2 separate occasions. On the latter, Secretary of State Marco Rubio said U.S. forces launched a...
29: Only stupid countries don't shoot back when you're shot at, and we're not a stupid country.
28: And a senior British official telling our own Brett Baer the U.K. is getting in on the action, dispatching a Type 45 destroyer to the region. HMS Dragon has air defense capability, but cannot launch land attack missiles like our destroyers fire those Tomahawk cruise missiles. And the French have sent their only aircraft carrier to the Red Sea after a recent transit through the Suez Canal.
25: That's Fox's Lucas Tomlinson reporting from Dubai. A deal is yet to be made between the U.S. and Iran, but the ceasefire reportedly continues. 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
31: Neither a borrower nor a lender be, except AT&T. I'm Sean Dion from the WBAP 24/7 News Center. Good morning. AT&T receives a large multi-million dollar loan from the largest bank in the country.
32: JP Morgan Chase is providing AT&T with a $400 million loan to finance the construction of its new global headquarters in Plano. AT&T is set to relocate its headquarters from downtown Dallas to Plano, with move-ins potentially starting in the second half of 2028. Plano approved a $20 million incentives package for AT&T, contingent on the company investing at least $1.35 billion and creating 10,000 jobs. The terms of the loan were not disclosed, and it's unclear when the deal closed. Sean Allen, WBAP News.
31: A parade welcomed in a new era for Oak Cliff atop Interstate 35E on Sunday.
33: Halperin Park now stretches across the highway near the Dallas Zoo. Neighborhood parents, kids, dogs, and cyclists, as well as longtime community advocates, gathered to see the joining of an area that's been fractured by the freeway since the 1950s. Back then, it sliced through the heart of Oak Cliff, bulldozing homes belonging to people of color. The park's opening marks the completion of the first phase of the estimated $300 million public-private development. The structure is ultimately expected to cover the highway between South Ewing and South Marcellus Avenues. It's the city's second deck park after Uptown's Clyde Warren Park, which opened in 2012 over Woodall Rogers Freeway. Steve Cumming, WBAP 24/7 News.
31: Cloudy in the morning today, scattered strong thunderstorms later on in your Mother's Day. Damaging winds and large hail are also possible with a high of 81. Right now it's mostly clear and 77 in Dallas, partly cloudy and 78 in Fort Worth. 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
0: How did I lose weight? And I did. Lean, right here. I did. I love this stuff. 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
4: Now, it's Red Eye Radio. Gary McNamara and Eric Hurley talk about everything from politics to social issues and news of the day. 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
5: All across America, we are Red Eye Radio. He is Eric Harley, and I'm Gary McNamara. Good morning, everybody.
6: Hello. Happy Thursday.
5: Yeah. Let's start out with Ted Cruz and his stand-up comedy routine.
6: Okay.
5: That I saw yesterday.
6: Yeah.
5: Here we go.
6: Okay.
8: It wasn't too long ago when people knew the answer to what is a woman. That didn't used to be a trick question. Like, for thousands and thousands of years, you could come up to a caveman and say, excuse me, sir, do you know what a woman is? The answer would be, yep, sure do. There's one right there. Uh-huh, yeah, that's a woman. And every time a Democrat claims they don't know, they're lying. All right, I'm going to prove to you right now that Joe Biden knows what a woman is. Okay, I have been in the Senate 14 years. In the entire time I've been in the Senate, never once has Joe Biden come up and sniff Chuck Schumer's hair.
6: Perfect. I love it.
5: Now, he posted that about an hour ago. I don't know if that was recently or when he said that when Biden was president. I don't know. I don't know. But
6: no, but it's a true story.
1: That's how you know.
7: That's how you know, exactly.
1: That's how you know. That's how you know. Just follow Joe. Follow Joe around. He'll lead you to the women in a creepy kind of way. And Swalwell only harassed biological women. Yeah, just look at Swalwell's phone. It'll show. It'll show. I mean, it's you look at my gosh, it's so insane. Right now, look at this. Look at all of the allegations about Swalwell. Yet he was well on his way to becoming the next governor of California. I know. Now, I said, and I think it was one night, the one night in the last 20 years that you were out for an illness, where I said, "No, hold it. Knock on wood." Yeah, exactly. There's no wood in the studio. But the simulated wood grain plastic.
7: And it's kind of a weird gray color, but the thing is, I said, I never really got the impression, the vibe, as the kids say,
1: that Swalwell was well received by the party. And it turned out we're learning that in the halls of Congress, at least, you know, with the House, he was known as what they call him, the king of Snapchat, which he didn't earn that title in a good way. And yet, in California, he was doing well up until, of course, all the allegations came out. And I think to myself, Plattner, you look at where they are, where the party is, how insane the party is. But what we just heard from Ted Cruz, that you, because I always think of having a conversation with my father. Right, my dad coming up here in a few weeks will be 93. And I think about everything he's been through. I know you do the same with your dad. When we think about our parents and what they've seen during their lifetime, you know, you don't even have to, you know, all due respect, Ted, you don't have to go back to the caveman days. You know, just talk to your parents if you're fortunate enough to still have them with you. Or older people, you know, like Gary. And you could you would know there was a time when this insanity was nowhere near this level. When you and I started, what were we talking about? We were talking about, actually, a lot of the criticism was about Republicans spending too much. Now, we still have that issue every once in a while with Republicans. But it was on issues. This was 2005. Now, identity politics had started to creep its way in. It had already started working its way in. Mm-hmm. You know, there was that had, you know, happened long before that. But then the identity politics surrounding the liberal transgender movement. And it's when you think about all the insanity of what's on the plate right now for the party, the Democratic Party, there can be no question the party is radical, and the radicals are the party. There's no separation. It's not just one faction of the party. It is the entire party. It's the party, yeah. And if they win the House in November, this is on the Republicans. You can't beat this kind of insanity. Then I don't know what to tell you. And it seems like you and I say this every election cycle, because it gets crazier every election cycle, that if you can't beat this kind of insanity, then there's something fundamentally wrong. And we know the messaging isn't being done correctly. Only a handful of them are actually getting it done in the GOP. Well, that and prices. And prices. Prices will, yes, make people elect a communist. Yep. Yep. Again, we've warned the Republicans over and over again, administration over and over again, ignore prices to your own peril. It's the exact same advice we gave to Biden. Right. And, you know, and we'll get to that here in a little bit. The Republicans, stuff I read yesterday, you know, they're like, we can't let this, as we've talked about, you know, the war, we can't let this thing go till November. We cannot have gas prices
9: near $5. We'll lose the Senate. We'll lose the House. We'll lose everything.
7: Yeah.
9: And, you know, that so but that's the reality of it. People will elect insanity because the only thing that matters to them is their own self-interest.
7: Yes.
9: And this person says that government will bring it down. Well, Trump said he was going to bring down prices and look at gas prices.
7: Mm-hmm.
9: Yeah, but it's a war and it will be for your benefit down the road. By the way, I agree with that.
7: Yes.
9: The average independent.
7: I agree with the mission with the rent.
9: Right. The average independent's like, well, I don't care.
7: Well, no, they don't.
9: What I care about is now, if you sit there and say, you know, if Iran would have attacked the United States, it would have been different.
7: Yeah.
9: But people live in their own bubble. We've talked about this. And, you know, you look at it. You look at the anti-Semitism in New York City. Look at the never forget 9/11. Mm-hmm. Never forget. My God, electing Mamdani is spitting in the faces of the families and the victims of 9/11.
7: Yes.
9: You can't. I mean, and so that's where we are right. You know, that's where we are right now. And people will elect craziness when you don't. And we spent a lot of time on yesterday's show talking about this, talking about how the Republicans still so much of the time are on the defensive instead of constantly attacking the Democrats for their misogyny in the radical transgender movement, for their sexism, for their racism in identity politics. They should be pounding it every day, not waiting until they get attacked to defend it and then go after them and saying, you're it. You attack constantly. And they don't do it.
7: You know,
9: it's infuriating. You know, you look at, and we'll play a lot of audio coming up, you know, we spent time yesterday talking about the California governor's debate,
7: mm-hmm.
9: and we'll spend a little time about, you know, about the mayoral debate in L.A., because that's where we have seen liberal insanity to the 10th power.
7: Yeah.
9: And you look at it and you watch these debates and it's so clear cut that the Democrats don't plan on changing at all.
7: Right.
9: They don't plan on changing at all. None. Zero. And you watch these things and you're like, I'm thinking, if you have any critical thinking skills at ever, or what, if you have any critical thinking skills at all, you're looking at this saying, well, all those people up on the stage that are Democrats are the ones who caused the problems. How are they going to fix the problems that they cause and the problems that they say are existing? They wish to double down on what got us here to begin with.
7: Yes.
9: Well, and so you look at, and again, this is, we've always said it, and it gets down to, if you want to think about it, economics. If people believe that they can get a free lunch, that's the incentive portion of economics. The government's going to take care of me. That's my incentive to vote for the socialist, because I'm buying into the fact that corporations are evil and a monopoly of a government that has absolutely insane opinions on so many things, I don't care. They said they're going to take care of me.
7: Yeah.
9: And then when that blows up and it doesn't happen, then they'll revert back again.
7: Well, and then you add on top of that giving deference to criminals.
9: Yeah.
7: And anti-Semitism. You know, in the wake of the shooting, the attempted assassination of President Trump and or administration officials at the White House Correspondents' Dinner, just days after it happened, the judge is apologizing to the suspect. Luigi Mangione, the suspect in the murder of Brian Thompson, the healthcare CEO, is treated as a hero by some on the far left. This is how insane it is. It's beyond anything Hollywood could come up with. And it's the reality of the left, the radical left in America.
9: Well, I think when we started this off with the Ted Cruz talking about the fact that, you know, Democrats are lying. They know what a woman is. We've mm-hmm. said it before. And think about this. They're afraid to confront a biological fact because of the radical left.
7: Right. Right.
9: Think about that. Because if you can get away with saying, I don't know what a woman is, and a man can be a woman, and you are the sex that you say you are, then you can justify anything.
7: Yes.
9: Which is justifying anti-Semitism.
7: Right. You can reshape reality.
9: Which is justifying political violence.
7: Right.
9: You know, you can justify...
7: You can justify a Nazi tattoo.
9: You can justify a Nazi tattoo, right. After you've criticized... After you've made up stuff about your opposition, that they're
7: Hitler.
9: Nazis, and you can't come up with anything... in connecting the dots, which shows that they're actually a Nazi.
7: The guy working with Israel is Hitler.
9: Right.
7: The guy with the Nazi tattoo, no, he didn't mean that.
9: And so you get to the point of, as we've talked about, the number of liberals I've talked about in the last month, when you're saying, well, that isn't true. Here's how, oh, I don't believe anything that I read. Well, then how do you come up with your opinion? You believe something. They just give you this blank stare.
7: Right.
9: It's pure emotion. It's pure rage. There is no critical thinking skills involved in it.
7: And it's full-on investment in those ideas where they cannot and will not change their mind.
9: Yeah, and it doesn't matter whether you tell them, that's not true. Here's how it is.
7: Right.
9: Well, I don't believe that because I don't believe anything that I read. Well, then how do you come? That was the four different people I've asked that to in the last month, Democrats.
7: Mm-hmm.
9: Then what do you believe?
7: Right.
9: And they look at me. Well,
7: how do you shape your opinion?
9: How do you shape your opinion? Yeah, and so when we hear this, well, we all need to come together. We've got some, you know, folks in Hollywood talking about it. We need to come together and we need to see. Yeah. How do you do that?
7: Right.
9: How do you do that when somebody tells you, I don't believe anything? Well, then how did you form your opinion? And they look at you with this glazed look. None of the four that I asked could answer that one question. Where do you get your information then that you believe?
7: Right.
9: They couldn't answer it. Because I said, well, you just said you don't believe anything that you read. How do you form your opinions?
7: Right. Well, I asked the question in the days after the White House correspondents shooting. If it weren't the White House correspondents, liberal activist media being in that building on that day, would we hear the same thing? Would it have been the same response by them? They were frightened for their lives as they should be. And I thank God. All of them and the president are safe. But I believe it would be a much different tone if that were the president and only the president and his party and his administration in that building on that night. It would be a much different tone by the liberal activist media. I'm convinced of that.
9: Noah Rothman wrote this in Commentary Magazine, A Clockwork Blue, How the Left Has Come to Excuse Away and Embrace Political Violence. And talked about Luigi Mangione.
7: Yeah.
9: Soon after, progressive politicians would attempt to co-opt the emerging trend to burnish their own political brands. You don't kill people. It's abhorrent. I condemn it wholeheartedly, Bernie Sanders told a reporter. Then came, as did with every subsequent politician's quote, the key, but he continued, what it did show online is that many, many people are furious at the healthcare companies, presumably for making a profit in a sector that should run on kindness alone. And apparently Mangione wasn't just representing American emotions about health care. The campaign finance system is broken. The health care system is broken. The housing system is broken. The education system is broken. Elizabeth Warren followed with the same but rule. Violence is never the answer, but people can only be pushed so far and will start to take matters in their own hands when the political system doesn't cater to their demands. This is not to say that an act of violence was justified, said AOC, but they need to understand that people interpret and feel the experience denied claims as an act of violence against them.
7: Uh-huh.
9: See, these Democrats weren't justifying violence, you see. No, they were just arguing that Brian Thompson had been shot multiple times at point-blank range as an act of self-defense against an unjust system and all of its malevolent works. His death should be mourned, but not more than the environmental conditions that rendered the outcome inevitable, even desirable.
7: That's a great way to put it. Oh, we can make note of his death, but we will instead. The judge the other day apologizing to the shooter from the White House Correspondents' Dinner and brought in, it just started to blend in comments about January 6th. I'm telling you, it's full-on insanity, and that's not at all hyperbole.
9: Well, when you have Dershowitz come out, God, I mean, and people may not, because they're not as old as I am, but when you know what Dershowitz was.
7: Oh, my gosh.
9: And to see him say, I have the audio cut, we'll play it later. Dershowitz actually said, he goes, I'm not just working against the Democratic Party. I just don't reject them. I'm frankly scared of them and where they're going with this hate and anti-Semitism. We are Red Eye Radio.
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9: We are Red Eye Radio. He is Eric Carly, and I'm Gary McNamara. Yeah, so what I got out of really the last couple of days in California with both the mayoral debate last night and another governor's debate, I think it's really interesting because I know it's just California, but the fact is it's the place that has gone most bonkers liberal.
7: Yeah.
9: And you can see by the Democrats that are running that almost all of them were integral in creating the problems. They're not going to change what they believe,
7: No. But
9: they believe that really continuing the same thing that's being criticized is the way to success.
7: Yeah.
9: And they're not going to change.
7: Right.
9: And we'll have examples coming up.

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2: How did I lose weight? 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
0: Fox News, I'm Deborah Valentine. Iran's Revolutionary Guard Navy warns of a heavy assault on one of the U.S. bases in the region. More from Fox's Alex Hogan.
3: Iran threatening to attack a U.S. base in the Middle East if more Iranian vessels are attacked.
0: Iranian state TV reported the warning a day after the U.S. struck two Iranian oil tankers. Tehran says it's in no hurry to respond to the latest U.S. peace proposal to end the conflict. A pitching prospect for the San Diego Padres self-deports after pleading guilty to transporting undocumented migrants within the U.S. Fox's Chris Tomeo.
4: Humberto Cruz, a pitcher ranked as the Padres' fifth best prospect, pled guilty to a misdemeanor charge related to receiving money for the transport.
0: Atlanta Braves Hall of Fame manager Bobby Cox has died at the age of 84. He managed the Braves in the 1990s, leading the team to a World Series victory in 1995. 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
12: Getting your heart broken can be really rough. It'll happen to most of us at some point in our lives. It's not just an emotional experience, it's a physical one too, often described as getting the wind knocked out of you, a knot in your stomach, trouble sleeping. I recently spoke about this with Dr. Yoram Yovil, a psychiatrist and neuroscientist. He was on my podcast, Chasing Life. Now, he told me heartbreak doesn't have to last forever. And while your inclination might be to withdraw, isolate, and shut down, it's often the opposite of what supports healing. One of the things that helps us the most is reconnecting to other people you love. And the reverse is also true, he said. If someone you care about is struggling, don't give up on them. You hold the power to comfort loved ones that are in deep physical or emotional distress. I'm Dr. Sanjay Gupta, helping you live a better life.
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1: 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You can listen when you want. All right, so before we go any further, I had mentioned Dershowitz.
2: Right.
1: And still how it amazes me. And I just remember my early days in talk radio.
2: Mm-hmm.
1: And the disagreements that I would have, you know, with Dershowitz, you know, way back then. I mean, he was viewed as far left.
2: Yeah.
1: And to see the fact that he has left the Democratic Party is, to me, was mind-boggling. You know, you and I have talked about the people that, and I don't know whether they've actually left the Democratic Party, but have pointed out the problems that they have, and have, you know, we talk about the Matt Taibbis, the Michael Schellenbergers,
2: yeah.
1: What's her name? Head of CBS, mind blank.
2: Barry Weiss.
1: Barry Weiss, yes, mm-hmm. Thank you very much.
2: Yeah.
1: We look at how, and I don't think, for example, Jonathan Turley has left the Democratic Party. He just points out the problems, but he is viewed now as a right winger, you know, as almost a Trump surrogate, and he's not. He's just, you know, looking at where, you know, the law is. We talk about, you know, the Hollywood actor Michael Rapaport, which, by the way, he was going crazy the other day because of the protest outside the synagogue in New York City.
2: Yeah.

0: that you can't criticize the Democratic Party at all.
1: Right.
0: You know, you look at the whole thing with the DNC and the autopsy that they won't release as to why they lost 2024.
1: Right.
0: It's like, we've got to censor anybody who isn't as radical left, who isn't an anti-Semite, who isn't a misogynist, who isn't a racist. You cannot be a part of the Democratic Party, you know, unless you fit those three categories. That's actually where they are now.
1: No, it's a full-on commitment. Yep. Again, the whole silence is violence rules, and you've got to be all in.
0: And here's Dershowitz.
1: All right.
2: I feel like I'm in 1932 Berlin at the standing up against what was going on. Not 1938. I'm not saying 1938, but in 1932, before the election of Hitler as chancellor, the universities were turning against Jews. If there was Israel, they'd have been turning against Israel. And I feel I'm one of the few people who am standing up against my old party. Look, I became a Democrat when I was 14 years old. I used to go with a loudspeaker and campaign for a guy named Philip Schuppler, who was running for assembly on the Democratic ticket. So I've been a Democrat for 70 years. I now am strongly opposed to that party. I want them defeated in every single election. Not everyone. There are a few. There's this Senate congressman from New Jersey. There's a couple of congresspeople from other places that I want to see elected. But I want to see the Democrats lose control of the House and lose control of the Senate and lose control of the presidency, because I am scared of them.
1: Yeah, it is absolutely frightening when you think about the acceptance of the violence, the excuse making in the wake of the violence by the violent radicals from the left. It's because if they're going out of their way, well, they'll make note of the victim or the intended victim, and then from there, they go on to make excuses and defend, and in some cases, with the judge the other day, apologize to these suspects who are violent left. These people decided to literally take up arms against their political opposition. And they make excuses for it. They make excuses for Plattner's Nazi tattoo.
0: Yeah.
1: Again, you got to think about the process of getting a tattoo, of going through, and then you're going in. I'm guessing you've had drinks, maybe not. It might be even scarier if you hadn't had drinks and you go in. A lot of tattoo parlors actually will refrain from doing the tattoo if they come in since you've been drinking. I've been told that. I don't have any tattoos. I've actually never been in a tattoo parlor. But you go in and then you got to choose something. Then you got to choose what you're going to get. He didn't choose Betty Boop.
0: Lock it up, Betty Boop. I knew a guy used to say that all the time. A guy used to be my boss. Lock it up, Betty Boop. Lock it up.
1: Yeah.
0: Lock it up, Betty Boop.
1: Yeah. He didn't choose. Yeah. He didn't choose a Disney character. He didn't choose an American Eagle.
0: When you said Betty Boop the other day, I just burst out laughing because the image comes to your mind.
1: Yeah. Right.
0: And a lot of the World War II imagery too. Where remember some of the bombers had.
1: Right. Yeah.
0: Betty
1: yeah.
0: Boop on the right. on the plane.
1: Right. He didn't choose things that. Okay, you get whatever.
0: A dolphin.
1: Right, a dolphin. Your team. The word mom, I don't know.
0: I love you, mom.
1: Yeah.
0: You know, things like that.
1: Right.
0: Yeah, exactly.
1: You choose a Nazi tattoo. That's what you're going with. And you still, at that point, once you've chosen it, before the work starts, you still have time to turn that around and go, you know what? No. That's stupid. I'm not going to do that. That's horrible.
0: And you didn't get rid of it. You didn't cover it up or do whatever. I don't know if it's got, but cover it. You didn't cover it up until you decided to run for political office.
1: Exactly.
0: Just what, last fall.
1: This is going to look bad.
0: Yeah, exactly.
1: And
0: look, and we know it. Remember how Obama fought wearing the American flag pin because he viewed it as a sense of false patriotism to wear a flag pin. So imagery, when you're on the left, imagery means everything
1: yes,
0: to you.
1: Yes. He fought for that. That was something, that was a position of conviction for Obama. I am not going to wear the American pin. And then, of course, I don't know who it was. I think maybe Rahm Emanuel or somebody. Dude, you've got to wear the American pin.
0: Well,

0: I was like, if you're being interviewed to be, oh, I don't know, the president of, I just throw out Citibank, okay?
1: Yeah.
0: And you're being interviewed, and they walk in and they go, hey, we want to give you this hat to wear. And you go, no, I'm not going to wear your hat.
2: Yeah, right.
0: Well, no, you're being interviewed for the job.
2: Right.
0: Put on the damn hat.
1: Right. Exactly. If I were in that position, I'd be more afraid to be caught without my American pin on my lapel than I would with my zipper down.
0: Well, that's because we're old and that happens quite frequently.
2: Well,
0: now.
2: Actually, it does.
0: When you get old, sometimes,
2: sometimes it happens.
0: There's not really a conscious thought to that anymore.
2: Well, actually, sometimes there is. Sometimes it's done on purpose because it just makes life quicker. But the problem is that is their conviction. That's where their conviction lies.
0: Yep.
2: You don't get a Nazi tattoo without full-on anti-Semitism conviction. You don't. And then all of a sudden, oh, but that was then and this is now. Huh? Trump's the real Hitler.
0: Exactly.
2: He doesn't have, as far as I know, he does not have one Nazi tattoo. Not even one. And he's Hitler.
0: Oh, speaking of Trump, he said yesterday, so as president, I make $2 million over 4 years, $2.5 million. I waived it. I'm the only president that ever waived it. There's never been a president that waived his salary. I'm the only schmuck. I get no credit for you. Well, that's wrong, Mr. President.
2: Mm-hmm.
0: The Democrats not only call you schmuck, they call you much worse than that.
2: Yes.
0: So they are recognizing you.
2: Yes, exactly. Yes, they do.
0: I just throw that in. But no, it's the thing that every single day when I wake up, and this has been going on for the last 15 years, you just can't believe what the Democrats and the left are throwing at you next. When I first got into talk radio, decades ago, 89 is when I got in, we used to talk about the left's doing this in the slippery slope, and they would go, oh, you and your slippery slope. They don't talk about it. Nobody talks about a slippery slope anymore because they went over the damn cliff.
2: No, they start at the bottom. The slope, whatever the slope was. No, they start at the very bottom, the cesspool of insanity. That's exactly where they are as a party, as a group. And you have only a handful. I think we've mentioned most of them this hour that have turned and said, we can't do this anymore. And we have to repeat the point about Alan Dershowitz. If you're anywhere in our age group, you know.
0: Yeah. It's shocking.
2: It's shocking.
0: Yeah, it's almost like you believe you're in a delusional state. If you understand where Dershowitz was and how he has come around to completely rejecting, and I understand exactly what he's saying. He's saying, look, I have fiscal disagreements and things, you know, with the Republicans, and he does.
2: Mm-hmm.
0: You know, he probably would want a much more socialist federal government spending a lot more money.
2: Mm-hmm.
0: It's not sustainable,
2: right?
0: But he doesn't even get to the fiscal leftism that he has, because what he's looking at is exactly what we have looked at: the racism, the misogyny, the sexism, and the hate, and the pro-death. You know, figuring out, okay, assassinate this person. He's looking at that and saying the other stuff doesn't matter.
2: Right.
0: If this party has institutionalized anti-Semitism, racism, misogyny, sexism, and is justifying political murders, all the other stuff doesn't matter.
2: Right.
0: That's the kind of stuff they're projecting. For years they have said the other side is that way, and they're bluntly exactly what they claim they hate.
2: Yes.
0: And what they claim the other side is, which
2: yes,
0: the other side isn't, and they're blunt about their identity politics,
2: right,
0: which is the racism, their misogyny of the radical transgender movement, their sexism, and their justification of political death.
1: Yes.
0: Or political murder. Excuse me, not political death.
1: Right.
0: Political, and in some cases, not political murder. Or it's not. It's business murder.
1: Right.
0: It's, well, I don't like, you know, I don't, even though I signed a contract, you should have gone further. And because you didn't go further on the contract than you are legally obligated, murder is justified. That's the Brian Thompson thing.
1: Yes.
0: That's what it's about.
1: That's what AOC pointed out. Don't take what we say for granted or for the truth. And when we talk about them talking about it, listen to her comments. You just quoted it in that article just a few minutes ago.
0: So Dershowitz looks at it and says, forget about all the other stuff. Once you embrace as a political party, a major American political party of the two, racism, misogyny, sexism, pro-murder, justifying murder, forget it. We don't need to worry about the other stuff. If they get in power, where the hell will they go?
1: Exactly.
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0: We are Winner Radio. He is Eric Cronin. I'm Gary McNamara. Welcome and good morning. Very quickly, I can play this audio cut real quick. This is Dershowitz, okay?
1: All right.
0: Very quick. Here we go.
2: I don't think Hitler stood up for the Jewish community and imposed restrictions on Harvard because of its failure to deal with anti-Semitism. Trump is the anti-Hitler. He's exactly the opposite. He's standing up for the Jewish community.
0: There you go.
1: Yeah, there you go. Right there.
0: And that's what's so mind-boggling is none of the stuff makes sense. They never attempt to even connect any dots. There's no critical thinking.
1: They just talk their way around it.
0: Yeah, it's just amazing where the left is right now.
1: And make excuses for Plattner.
0: Yeah.
1: Wow.
0: Yeah.
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10: An airport fatality. I'm Deborah Valentine, Fox News. A Frontier Airlines plane struck and killed a person on the runway at Denver International Airport late Friday night after the person climbed the airport's fence. Fox Business Network's Max Gordon has the details.
11: Frontier Flight 4345 was hurtling down the runway, taking off for Los Angeles, when they struck a person who had gotten out onto the runway. Here's radio traffic right after the collision.
12: We just hit somebody. We have an engine fire.
11: Smoke was reported in the cabin, and passengers were evacuated via slides as a precautionary measure. The Airbus A321 was carrying 224 passengers and 7 crew members. Airport officials say they checked the fence line after the incident, finding it intact. The identity of the person, though, is still unknown. And the runway where the incident took place was shut down for a time so investigators could do their work. But according to airport officials, the accident scene has now been cleared and the runway is back open.
10: Five of 12 injured passengers were taken to local hospitals. Tensions remain high in the Strait of Hormuz as allies send support to the region. Fox's Alex Hogan has details from the White House.
13: U.S. Central Command says American forces have redirected 58 commercial vessels and disabled four since April 13th. CENTCOM also releasing footage of the U.S. military striking and disabling two Iranian oil tankers trying to breach the American blockade. One senior British official tells Fox the HMS Dragon Type 45 destroyer now is in the Gulf to protect ships in the waterway. The UK's Ministry of Defense today explains that the ship will support efforts to clear mines and again protect ships. Britain and France have talked about this multinational coalition that they're going to try to create to protect ships in the waterway after the conflict wraps up.
10: Iran claims it's taking its time considering the latest U.S. peace proposal and has no deadline for responding to it. 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
16: 40 years, no change. I'm Sean Dion from the WBAP 24/7 News Center. Good morning. Dallas City Council members are considering raising the limits on campaign contributions, which have been in place since 1984.
17: Some members support increasing the contribution limits to $5,000 for council members, citing rising costs and the move of municipal elections to November. Others have expressed concerns about the influence of additional donations on campaigns and are advocating for more transparency and regulation. A breakdown of campaign funds spent by council members from July to December of last year shows varying levels of fundraising and spending. However, some members reported no contributions or expenditures during the filing period. Sean Allen, WBAP News.
16: Attorney General Ken Paxton is investigating 29 school districts for compliance with the state law requiring the Ten Commandments to be displayed in classrooms. Paxton announced on Thursday that the probe will also determine if school boards have taken a mandatory vote on whether to allow voluntary in-school prayer time. Frisco police have arrested a second person for a cold case murder. On Friday, officers arrested Keith Hart of Waxahachie on a murder warrant during a traffic stop. Hart is the second person to face charges for the 2002 murder of Frank Weiss, whose body was found near Lake Louisville. Last month, police arrested Lisa Harnood, who was married to Weiss at the time. Police said modern technology and investigative techniques, along with information from a key witness, helped solve the 24-year-old cold case. Scattered thunderstorms for your Mother's Day. A possibility of large hail with a high of 81. Right now it's partly cloudy and 75 in Dallas and clear and 76 in Fort Worth. 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
1: Sometimes you can tell a lot about what someone wants to do offline by looking at what they do online. Let me tell you about Pinterest's first parenting trend report. Pinterest is a huge platform. They have 600 million monthly users, 80 billion searches per month. The report found a shift from the iPad kid era to now, when parents are actually more interested in real-world adventures and hands-on activities. The Global Trends and Insights lead at Pinterest told us families are thoughtfully designing childhoods rooted in creativity, intention, and meaningful experiences. One psychologist we spoke to said he sees this as a reflection of parents' desire to build core capacities in their children: resilience, curiosity, self-regulation, empathy. These things don't grow automatically, but are built through lived experience. I'm Dr. Sanjay Gupta, helping you live a better life.
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27: 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Gary McNamara and Eric Hurley talk about everything from politics to social issues and news of the day. 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
17: All across America, we are Red Eye Radio. He is Eric Hurley, and I'm Gary McNamara.
6: Hi.
17: Man, I'm telling you, what a roller coaster day it was yesterday on the situation with Iran. But before we go any further, let me just pause for a moment to look here on my phone at my 401k total. Okay, now back to not my personal self-interest here.
6: Okay.
17: I woke up yesterday. I woke up and then I ended up going back to sleep. But I woke up and so I grabbed my phone. You know, cat jumped on me. By the way, I learned something the other day.
6: What's
17: that? See that here? See that there? See that there? There's a couple back here. Scratch marks. The cat dug in deep. I learned something.
6: What's that?
17: I did not know this. I was working in the garden the other day.
6: Yeah.
17: Would have been, what are we, Thursday? So it would have been Tuesday.
6: Okay.
17: Working in the, you know, pulling weeds and putting mulch down and everything else.
6: Yeah.
17: So I've got these garden gloves on that are digging into where the ducks roam and the rabbits go.
6: Yeah.
17: And other stray cats go through. And so I was in there probably for like 3 hours.
6: Yeah.
17: And, you know, the gloves were whatever. I mean, they probably need to be, you know, shaken out, get the dirt off, and then put in the washer, right? Before, you know, do it again. But I set them down.
6: Uh-huh.
17: I went to the chair, set them down. The cat was right there, and the cat started sniffing the gloves.
6: Oh, yeah. There you go. Mm.
17: Oh, boy.
6: Yeah. Mm.
17: My suggestion to anybody, don't ever do that if you have a cat, especially if they're an indoor cat that aren't used to outdoor smells.
6: Freaking out?
17: Oh, I saw her tail going whap, whap, whap, whap, whap, you know, very irritated.
6: Yeah.
17: And she's got her nose in there. I go, are you all right? And she... I mean, it was.
6: Wow.
17: It tore my arm apart. I went, what the? It's just, and I read up on it. Mm. And it's like, you know, cat smell is so much greater. And they said, don't ever work in the garden with your garden gloves. Because, you know, it's in Texas. After I got bit by the one spider with the brown recluse one time.
6: Right.
17: Just on the fingertip. And I saw it was, you know, and they can kill you.
6: Yeah.
17: But I was fine. But since that point, I've never gone into the garden without my gloves. And so I didn't know.
6: Yeah, brown recluse put my daughter in the hospital.
17: Yeah.
6: Yeah.
17: I did not know that every single scent, you know, and probably if they pee or manure drop, whatever, in that soil in there, even if it's degraded, the cat smells everything.
6: Yes.
17: And
6: everything that they smell is, we're not used to this.
4: It's a threat.
6: Yeah, this is a threat, and mm-hmm. I was the closest they couldn't. There's right. no other there's no other living thing there. I was there, right. and so boom.
4: Yeah.
6: So really, for about a couple of hours, I had to back off, and then she wanted to go to the garage, so I sent her to the garage, and she was in the car for about 5 hours, just laying in there, and
4: yeah.
6: she was fine. But I learned something new.
4: Yeah.
6: Yeah, so
4: right.
6: that...
4: Yeah, it's an offensive thing. It's if it's an indoor cat, they're not used to it. They would be in freak out mode if they go outside. I have a couple of neighbors, actually a few neighbors, that let their cats out at different times. A couple of neighbors let their cats out at night, and I have a deal with the cats. I'm not a cat person, don't own a cat, but I have a deal with them. They can mess in my yard. As long as they're on the hunt and the prowl, which they are at night, right? So if they're looking for rodents and, you know, and doing their job, then I'm okay with them being in my yard.
6: I'm not a cat person. I just don't want to pay for rodent control.
4: Yeah.
6: Well, she loves the garage because the garage
4: is
6: her.
4: Yeah.
6: But she goes out to the garage and I'm like, she's the guinea pig if there's a snake out there.
4: Well, you know, I have a coyote. We have a pack of coyotes that live fairly, or they roam fairly close. I don't know where they actually live. I haven't checked their IDs. And because it's wrong to require IDs. And so I have these coyotes and one female that frequents my yard. And I've seen her a few times, only once this season so far. But what has changed is my large canine, Bella, who passed away last year, is no longer around. And so her scent, even though we would clean up after her in the backyard, her scent was still there. And so they say that was a deterrent. Now, I have an 8-foot fence. And it's a pretty good barricade. Squirrels, of course, can climb over it. Raccoons can climb over it. Possum can climb over it. Coyotes don't make the attempt. So far, they haven't. I guess they, you know, probably don't have any interest. But then I saw that, you know, the thing that people may not know is you can actually get wolf urine. And then I thought, well, I don't know if that's going to help, because wolf, being a cousin to a coyote, might actually attract a female. I'm not sure if that's going to work or not. It works for smaller rodents, but... and also, I don't have a wolf urine R Us store near me, so I'd have to buy it online.
6: Wolf urine.
4: I don't even know how you get them to stand still long enough. But the thing is that you have to get you've got to get that scent off of. I always leave my gloves. We have like two outdoor sheds. I always leave them outside anyway. But I have my gloves in my truck. That I was working and I was laying down, you know, the weed and feed and then some manure based stuff in my lawn. And it's like, I would leave these on the floorboard of my truck, right? These work gloves, just as a habit. That way, if I just decided to stop at the hardware store or whatever, and I needed to go in,
6: right,
4: you know, and I'd have them, whatever. And so I had to put them in the back end of the truck. It's like, yeah, the smell was a bit too much. I was getting cranky, just like your cat.
6: Oh, yeah. So, it was, but, I did see a bobcat in my neighborhood, though, on the way home the other day.
4: Yeah.
6: You know, running across to the, because we've got coyotes, we've got bobcats, but they really, it's such a huge residential area where they don't come in too often. They stay at the perimeter.
4: Yeah.
6: But
4: I think we had some of the coyotes relocated, I think in the last 18 months or so. The city, our city and the city next to it, I think we're having issues because so many new apartment buildings are being built where there were just parks or fields, right? Mm-hmm. And now you've got many more people living there, so I think they relocated some of them.
6: It was a couple of years ago when I was riding my bike, and I went through this bike path in the wooded section, probably about a half mile from my house.
4: Yeah.
6: But it's it just goes into an area that's pretty deserted. And I remember turning around and coming back, and I could look, and the grass was pretty high. It was like October. And all of a sudden, I saw the grass shaking. It looked like something that was probably like 4 feet high. I went, whoa, was that a big dog or whatever? Mm-hmm. But it was going the opposite. It was going into the woods.
4: Yeah, Smallfoot, maybe. Is that Bigfoot? Smallfoot.
6: Well, yeah.
4: It's only 4 feet.
6: But it looked like the body, like it was a big dog or something.
4: Yeah.
6: And as I was, riding by, and I said, okay, ride by real quick. You don't know what it is. And, yell out a little bit. And when I went, I turned and I saw it was probably about 50 feet away, staring right back at me. Either it was the biggest bobcat ever in the history of bobcats, or it was a mountain lion.
4: Yeah. Wow.
6: Now, they do exist here. They don't really, they're more, traveling through. Mm-hmm. But I looked at that. I didn't stop, and I just glanced quickly. It might have been just a bobcat, and maybe just because of the way I was looking at it, the head looked bigger. But I looked at that thing was staring at me. I tore posterior out of there.
4: Yeah.
6: But it didn't look like it was interested, at all. It was just observing. In fact, it was moving away, initially from me. So I had gone by there. So it must have come out to see what happened. And then when I went by, when I turned around, it was going back in again.
4: Right.
6: So, and I'm like, at that point, I'm like, oh boy. But
4: saw a mountain lion in Colorado one time, and it was perched on top of this hill. It wasn't exactly a mountain, but we were headed up to the mountain on Highway 12, the Highway of Legends, and saw this mountain lion and got up there in this resort that my parents used to go to with their RV, owned by a friend of ours. Well, we became friends because my parents went there for so long. And I was staying there in one of their cabins, and he came out and told me that his wife actually was attacked by a mountain lion in that same area.
6: Wow.
4: Yeah.
6: Yeah, so, but they're very rare. Mountain lions extremely rare here. But it was like, but my point was the cat jumped up, cat knew I was waking up, jumps up on top of me, laying on top of me. I grabbed my phone. I'm looking at my phone this morning, and I'm like, uh-oh. Because I'm reading the analysis on the Axios story about the one-page deal with Iran. I don't know how much it was the truth, but I was reading other analysis on it that was going, wow, the president's going backwards. And I went, uh-oh, this better not be a Costanza moment. Remember when George Costanza, we always mention all the time, was dealing to get the pilot with Jerry, and he was negotiating down instead of up.
4: Mm-hmm.
6: Right. And so fell back asleep again. Again, I didn't get into detail of it. It was just my thought. Better not be going back. He can't sell that to, he's not going to be able to sell that, to people who want this thing, want Iran, and at the minimum want all the nuclear weapons gone. By the time we got to by the time I woke up and did a few things and got to the middle of the day, I'm like, oh, okay, that's not the case.
4: Yeah.
6: And this is one of the things that he said yesterday that I went, oh, okay, it's still about, the red line is still the same. You need to get rid of it. Maybe 30 days, whatever. But that looks like that almost fell apart. You hear they shot at that one Iranian tanker.
4: Right, yeah.
6: And took out the rudder.
4: Yeah.
6: And I saw that. I go, okay, it's just up and down. You don't know what to believe and what not to believe. But here's the president yesterday. Here we go.
5: Mr. President, you've had some recent back and forth with Pope Leo. I understand Secretary of State Marco Rubio is going to meet with the Pope tomorrow. What message do you hope he delivers to the Pope?
7: Well, I can tell you this, that as far as the Pope is concerned, it's very simple. Whether I make him happy or I don't make him happy, Iran cannot have a nuclear weapon.
6: When he said that yesterday, I went, oh, okay.
4: Yeah.
6: He hasn't backed off.
4: No.
6: There may be different things. And I agree. I mean, one thing they talk about is they don't know what faction is in power.
4: No,
6: they make a deal. They don't know who they're making a deal with. With, by the way, and of course the leftist media pounding on him. He's attacking the Pope again. No, he wasn't.
4: No,
6: that's a totally legitimate point of view to have.
4: Yes,
6: if the I don't know where the Pope's going on this, but if he believes, that Iran should have a nuclear weapon, we disagree.
4: Yeah,
6: and that's fine.
4: Right. Well, it's and again,
6: I thought that was overblown to begin with, the whole Pope thing.
4: I don't know. Again, it's hard to know what's going on behind the scenes with Iran. You take a shot, take out the rudder. Reminds me of what Iran was doing back when the embargo against them was on, and what they were doing to tankers in the Strait of Hormuz. And they every time that they would fire, or their surrogates would attack one of these tankers, they would do it above the waterline. And the reason they did it above the waterline is because they didn't want to sink it. They just wanted to do the damage and make a statement. And so we have the capability of taking out whatever craft Iran has in the water, without a doubt. And I think right now, this is the, it's the balancing act between everything we've talked about. Completing the mission, but also winning the midterm. And the problem is that the cost of energy, and we have to keep in mind, it's not just us filling up our gas tanks, it's diesel too. And diesel is passed on through a fuel surcharge to us for everything that's shipped on a truck. So all of this is impacting us in at compounding levels in terms of the economy. And it is one of these delicate balances. And I'm wondering if the, and I talked about this, I don't know, a few weeks ago. I'm wondering if the play here is you kind of pretend like you're talking and you get the election behind you. But as long as you're pretending like you're talking, then the problem with that is energy prices aren't going to change. They're not going to come down, and that could greatly affect the election.
8: I can guarantee, you know, one of the criticisms that he heard from Republicans that the deal was, well, we'll have a 30-day thing on this where we continue the negotiations. Republicans don't want that.
4: Right.
8: Republicans politically either want him to end it and say we have, you know, we've put it by us, or finish it.
4: Right. Yeah.
8: But the fact is, if you keep extending it, it means gasoline prices are going to remain high. The stock market is going to be going up and down and up and down and up and down, you know, based on that. And you see how volatile it was yesterday.
4: Oh, my gosh.
8: Just with the Axios story, the stock market skyrocketed.
4: Yeah.
8: That's why I was kidding when I was saying I actually was not looking at my 401k.
4: Yeah.
8: But that's, you know, the problem. We said it yesterday and the day before and the day before that. Strategically, the president is winning.
4: Yeah.
8: The United States holds all the cards militarily and strategically. The problem is domestic prices. That's it.
4: Yeah, it is.
8: That's the problem.
4: Yep.
8: And it's the midterm.
4: Yep.
8: And it's the fact that if you don't get it done one way or another, a Democrat, you'll still be president, so you can stop the Democrats from, you know, with the veto power. But you've got to come to some kind of a deal. And the Iranian, especially the Iranian Revolutionary Guard, is looking at it going, we'll wait till the midterms and he can't do anything.
4: Right. Yep.
8: And because Democrats are going to win, because so let's just keep stringing him along. 30 days, fine with us.
4: Right.
8: You know, and as we've said before, and it's not talked about enough, the Iranian Revolutionary Guard looks at this and say, if we're out of power, we're dead.
4: Yes.
8: If we agree with the president, we're dead. If we disagree with the president, we're dead. So we might as well disagree with the president.
4: Right. And we can hold the line indefinitely. We don't have a clock. November 3rd is the clock for the president.
8: Right.
4: Politically here at home.
8: Unless, again, inside the government, the factions are fighting to the point of whatever kind of coup you could have in a government which is completely and totally disjointed right now.
4: Yeah.
8: We are Red Eye Radio.
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10: Spring drought across three-fifths of the nation raised interest in USDA's initial pasture and rangeland condition report for the year. And meteorologist Brad Rippey says for the period ending May 3rd,
11: it should not be too much of a surprise to see that our national number for pasture and rangeland rated in very poor to poor condition stands at 41% on May 3rd. Meanwhile, just 30% of the country reporting good to excellent pasture and rangeland condition ratings.
10: The Great Plains and Southeast, both drought-plagued, include several states reporting over 50% very poor to poor pasture and rangeland conditions.
11: There is, however, a glimmer of good news in this initial report, and that is that we're looking pretty good in parts of the Midwest.
10: With pasture and condition ratings above 70% good to excellent in states such as Iowa, Missouri, and Ohio. I'm Rod Bain reporting for the U.S. Department of Agriculture in Washington, D.C.
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18: 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It appears by its own numbers, the U.S. government seems insolvent. 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
8: We're at Radio. He is Eric Cronin. I'm Gary McNamara. So I know the markets yesterday reacted in a positive way. I didn't react in any way because I still don't have any more information than I did a couple of days ago. I still don't know where these negotiations are going. The only thing I do know is every time you extend it, the Iranian Revolutionary Guard believes you're weak.
4: Right. Yeah.
8: You may.
4: Right.
8: I'm not saying he is weak.
4: Right.
8: I'm saying that's what they believe.
4: Right.
8: Because that's been the history of the United States.
4: Mm-hmm.
8: They'll crumble.
4: Right. They'll stop.
8: Yeah. Yeah.
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0: Westwood One Sports Night. The hot takes you won't hear anywhere else.
1: I don't know how they're going to win, but they're going to win. 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Or is it just one of those things that make us sports fans?
3: Stay on the line, get on the call, talk about whatever you want. That's what we're doing. Not even close to being tired right now.
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21: Fox News, I'm Chris DeMeo. U.S. allies are now lending a helping hand in the Strait of Hormuz.
22: Senior British official tells Fox the HMS Dragon Type 45 destroyer now is in the Gulf to protect ships in the waterway. The UK's Ministry of Defense today explains that the ship will support efforts to clear mines and again protect ships.
21: Fox's Alex Hogan at the White House. France is also sending an aircraft carrier to the region. Meantime, Iran with a warning to the U.S.
23: Iran threatening to attack a U.S. base in the Middle East if more Iranian vessels are attacked. The warning aired on Iranian state TV. It comes one day after the U.S. struck two Iranian oil tankers and as the U.S. waits for Iran's response on a peace proposal.
21: Fox's Molly Line. Former Atlanta Braves manager Bobby Cox has died. He led the Braves to 14 straight titles. Cox was 84. 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
32: A Better Life with Dr. Sanjay Gupta.
33: So-called superagers, they are an enviable segment of the population. People who are older than 80, whose brains function like someone a fraction of their age. It's true, a lot of these people have genetics on their side, but more and more research is bearing out the idea that people who practice good brain health also slow their cognitive decline. Dr. Richard Isaacson, a pioneer in the Alzheimer's space, told us that, quote, his studies have found lifestyle changes including diet, exercise, reducing stress and optimizing sleep, along with managing vascular risk factors with certain medications, can actually help grow brain areas and also reduce telltale signs of Alzheimer's, such as tau tangles and amyloid plaques. What else helps? Staying social, surrounding yourself with family and friends, and maybe even volunteering for a real sense of purpose. I'm Dr. Sanjay Gupta, helping you live a better life.
34: Now, if a family made $52,000 a year and spent over $73,000 and was already more than $1 million in debt, what would you call that? I call that insolvent. 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
8: 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The death of Ted Turner and the life of Ted Turner coming up in just a minute.
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8: You know, with how Ted Turner changed the media landscape, without question, it's funny how, when I think of Ted Turner, the first image that comes to my mind is the Atlanta Braves playing a game. It had to be sometime in the 90s. And the whole stadium's doing the tomahawk chop. And Jane Fonda's there looking really ticked off about it.
11: Yeah. Yeah, right. It's, well, WTCG, it was the super channel, one of the super channels. Like WGN out of Chicago on cable for the rest of us. Right around the country. Mm-hmm.

0: And that's, you know, there, if you talk about going out and being very active and pursuing your, I guess, the American dream, really, then Ted Turner would be one of those where you could just look at the model of how he built his companies and how he invested his money. And it's a tremendous success story. There's no way around that. President Trump had some kind words. You know, it's an interesting day. If someone of note passes away and good things are said about that person by both Donald Trump and Jane Fonda. So there's that. Of course, Jane Fonda married to him for years and had some very kind words about him. President Trump knew him and they were good friends, had some kind words about him on Truth Social. But I always look at, you and I love to look into business models of companies, but especially when you can go back and trace everything back to the founder and follow the story along. President Trump alluded to the idea that that Ted Turner may not have liked the direction of CNN once he sold it. I really don't put much thought into that one way or the other. I know John Malone had talked about bringing CNN back. John Malone, another media mogul, and also owns 2.2 million acres of land in the U.S., part of the Warner Brothers group now, but was talking about bringing CNN back to the CNN headline days, and you and I kind of yawned at that because we're beyond that in terms of people's sensibility. I don't know what Ted Turner thought of CNN and his later years, but building that empire is not a small thing. If you go back to CNN, really where I guess they made their name was the first Gulf War and the coverage. Bernie Shaw, Wolf Blitzer, all of them that were covering that first Gulf War. And I remember a friend of mine, we were having dinner, and I said, so you going, you know, after dinner, you going somewhere? He says, nope, we're going to go home and watch the war. And all that was basically playing out on CNN and their live coverage of the first Gulf War. But then beyond that, of course, everything, a lot of stuff became opinionated, especially in the primetime hours, well, and then 24/7. And it's where it is today. CNN is struggling. And I can't tell you how to correct that business model. I don't know. What's interesting is that Paramount is making the play now for Warner Brothers, which would include CNN as a property. And I don't know if that means Barry Weiss is going to be the head of CNN News as well as CBS News. I'm not sure if that's going to play out, if that sale goes through, if that acquisition goes through. But it's always an interesting story when you follow the building of an empire. I think it's always intriguing, the ups and downs. But regardless of what I think about the person, he had his liberal qualities and espoused those a lot. Remember he wrote a check to the government. What was that? What was the point he was trying to make? He wrote a check to the government. Was it for debt? What was it? I forget what it was for, but he was trying to make a point. And I don't remember how large the check was, but it was like, yeah, all right. You know, we get the point. But a very unique personality and certainly a driven individual.
1: I remember he took over $100 million and gave it into a group to address population growth, which really, when you think about it, is bizarre.
0: Yeah.
1: I can't remember what year it was, but when he did that, it was just like...
0: Yeah. He donated approximately 31 million to the U.S. government. And the money was designated to pay off a specific debt the United States owed to the United Nations. So
1: look, he had bizarre opinions. He believed that Iran should be able to have a nuclear weapon, for example, to talk about current things.
0: Yeah,

0: I remember him saying, he said, well, you know, the United States has tens of thousands. Israel has them. Why can't Iran?
1: Right.
0: I mean, that came off as so incredibly naive because I don't, do you know anybody who has that position today? Even Democrats? Do any Democrats have that position?
1: I haven't heard them espouse that position, but right. If you ask them the question, a few of them might agree.
0: Somebody ask Mamdani that question.
1: Yeah.
0: We need somebody on the left to say, yes, they should. But yeah, so I mean, he could have bizarre opinions because people went, what the hell is he talking about? Iran is not Israel. You know, I love the moral equivalency of a authoritarian theocracy, which is, you know, basically, you know, a dictatorship of a power council to a modern Western democracy of Israel. I've always loved how people attempt to make that moral equivalency and just say it. And he would do that all the time. And I thought that's to me where he became wacko on issues.
1: Yeah. Yeah. He was far beyond eccentric. He was just off the rails.
0: And the money he spent to stop, you know, population growth into the mid 90s and late 90s, he was still promoting, you know, we've got to stop this population growth.
1: Right.
0: Yeah. That's a problem, isn't it?
1: Yeah. Mm-hmm. Yeah.
0: Nobody's talking. You know what people are talking about the problem is now?
1: Mm.
0: Lack of population growth.
1: We're at a very, very low birth rate, for sure. Maybe he was worried about that because of how much land he owed. Worried about having to give that up, right? I'm not going to be able to keep my 2 million acres if we keep up this boom in population.
0: I saw a just documentary yesterday, and I was doing work around the house, and you have YouTube on, and it's just, you know, it's in random shuffle, and it came out, and it was so funny because it was about New York, and it said, people don't understand New York at all. People think New York, and they think New York City. And they were talking about how big the Adirondacks, are.
1: Yeah.
0: You know, just how desolate New York can be and how, and it was a great point in this documentary. They were pointing out how everybody outside of New York City is furious at the power that New York City has. And the culture outside of New York City is completely different in the rest of the state.
1: Yeah.
0: And it's like, you know, because I would get that all the time. I don't get it as much anymore, but people would say, you can't be from New York. You don't have the accent. I'm from Buffalo. I have a Buffalo accent.
1: Yeah.
0: And it's like, no, I'm not from New York City.
1: Right.
0: The culture of Western New York, you know, Buffalo, Rochester, Syracuse, even Albany. Albany wouldn't be, and Syracuse wouldn't be Western. It'd be more central. But the culture is completely different. It's totally, and in the rural areas. Ah.
1: Yeah.
0: We said this before because people go, New York's as liberal as it can be. Mm. Yeah, in the urban areas, they are. The suburbs and the rural areas, absolutely not. I bet you that I could go back in a couple of weeks when I go to see Dad again. I bet you I could go out just 10 minutes from my father's house and I would see anti-gun control signs on people's houses.
1: Hmm.
0: Still from, well, that 10 years ago when they passed that, the new gun control law.
1: Right, yeah.
0: Bet you would still see, because they were all over the place.
1: Mm-hmm, mm-hmm.
0: Rest in peace. He had been sick for a lot of years, though, I think.
1: Yeah. He gave a billion in 97. He took $1 billion, and because he couldn't give it directly to the UN, started the United Nations Foundation. It was a public charity to broaden U.S. support for the United Nations. Yeah.
0: Mm.
1: Yeah. I got nothing to say you know what I mean? It tells you where he is.
0: Yes.
1: I mean, he was just, it was beyond bizarre. I understand Trump being friends with him because
0: they
1: were both business moguls.
0: Yeah.
1: There was no way they weren't going to rub elbows at some point.
0: I'm sure if you talk to him, he'd be a nice guy. I remember one time I was working in, this was in New York, in Western New York, and we had to do some type of television commercial down in Atlanta. And I forgot whether it was a Friday or Saturday, but we walked into the CNN. We took a tour and went into where CNN used to be.
1: Mm-hmm.
0: We walked in. The receptionist was there, and we said, yeah, I'm from a radio station. Just wanted to say hi. I'll show you around. She's shown us the studios. We walked through the whole thing.
1: Mm-hmm.
0: It was unbelievable. It was really cool.
1: Wow.
0: And remember how big of a factor CNN was when they first came in.
1: Yeah, I mean,
0: you think about the Gulf War and everything else. You mentioned that.
1: The first Gulf War, you know, it was being said, I think they were just kind of joking, that when that all started, their set was basically made out of cardboard. I mean, they didn't really have much in terms of equipment. I mean, it was a very small operation, relatively speaking, compared to what cable news, I guess, is today. But it was all about the coverage of the first Gulf War. I mean, everybody was watching Bernie Shaw, Wolf Blitzer, and anybody else that was covering the war.
0: Who?
1: Yeah, Bernie Shaw.
0: No.
1: Wolf Blitzer.
0: I can't believe you went to the same high school I did. I just wanted to say that. That was all.
1: I know. I know. I can't believe you bring it up every time we say his name.
0: I'm jealous.
1: Yeah, it is jealousy, isn't it?
0: He's a more popular alumni than I am.
1: Yeah, clearly.
0: Yeah, yeah. We are Red Eye Radio.
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0: We are on our radio. He is Eric Cronin. I'm Gary McNamara. Yeah, I remember. I remember watching more baseball when I lived in Navarre, Florida,
1: mm-hmm.
0: Navarre Beach between Pensacola and Fort Walton Beach. When I worked there in the '80s, started there in early '83. It was after the Atlanta Braves made their postseason run with Dale Murphy.
1: Right.
0: And my next door neighbor, I lived in a little cottage on the beach. He lived in a trailer. Dangerous Dan Patrick.
1: Mm-hmm.
0: Just a great radio announcer.
1: Mm.
0: Every time they'd play and they were on TV, he'd come on over to my house and we'd drink Hawaiian punch, just Hawaiian punch, by the way, no alcohol in the punch.
1: No.
0: And eat Entenmann's donuts.
1: Wow.
0: With the chocolate frosting on.
1: Wow.
0: And that's how I watched more baseball in that time and actually became a fan of the sport because of that.
1: Mm-hmm.

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10: U.S.-Iran squabbles continue. I'm Chris DeMeo, Fox News. Fighting flares up again between the U.S. and Iran as Washington awaits an answer from Tehran on a peace proposal.
11: Now, all was calm today in the UAE after three different missile and drone attacks from Iran earlier this week and after U.S. destroyers came under attack in the Strait of Hormuz on two separate occasions. On the latter, Secretary of State Marco Rubio said U.S. forces launched a...
12: Only stupid countries don't shoot back when you're shot at, and we're not a stupid country.
11: And a senior British official telling our own Brett Baer the UK is getting in on the action, dispatching a Type 45 destroyer to the region. HMS Dragon has air defense capability, but cannot launch land attack missiles like our destroyers fire those Tomahawk cruise missiles. And the French have sent their only aircraft carrier to the Red Sea after a recent transit through the Suez Canal.
10: That's Fox's Lucas Tomlinson. A Frontier Airlines plane struck and killed a person on the runway at Denver Airport late Friday night after the person climbed the airport's perimeter fence.
13: Frontier Flight 4345 was hurtling down the runway, taking off for Los Angeles, when they struck a person who had gotten out onto the runway. Here's radio traffic right after the collision.
14: We just hit somebody. We have an engine fire.
13: Smoke was reported in the cabin, and passengers were evacuated via slides as a precautionary measure. The Airbus A321 was carrying 224 passengers and seven crew members. Airport officials say they checked the fence line after the incident, finding it intact. The identity of the person, though, is still unknown. And the runway where the incident took place was shut down for a time so investigators could do their work. But according to airport officials, the accident scene has now been cleared and the runway is back open.
10: That's Fox's Max Gordon. North Korea updating its constitution to require an automatic nuclear strike if Kim Jong-un is assassinated. The change reportedly comes after Iran's supreme leader was killed by Israel in an airstrike. 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
16: 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I'm Sean Dion from the WBAP 24/7 News Center. A Canvas cyber attack has disrupted finals and coursework for North Texas students and schools.
17: A cyber attack targeting the Canvas online education platform disrupted schools and universities in North Texas, impacting students' access to study materials during finals week. The outage forced some districts to find alternative teaching methods, highlighting the reliance on technology in education. The attack was linked to the hacker group Shiny Hunters and affected schools worldwide. As many as 9,000 schools were impacted by the cyber attack. Sean Allen, WBAP News.
16: Mark Cuban will help fund a trip to England for the University of Dallas men's basketball team.
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16: The University of Texas at Arlington is discontinuing or consolidating several different degree programs. The elimination of these programs will only end up affecting fewer than 200 students out of the over 42,000 students currently enrolled. WBAP weather, cloudy in the morning, scattered strong thunderstorms later on, damaging winds and large hail, possible with a high of 81. Sunrise at 6:33, sunset at 8:16. Right now it's clear and 75 in Dallas, clear and 75 in Fort Worth. 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
19: We'll talk live with Dana Perino, political commentator and author, who is the 26th White House press secretary under President George W. Bush. 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
2: Now, it's Red Eye Radio. Gary McNamara and Eric Hurley talk about everything from politics to social issues and news of the day. Whether you're up late or you're just starting your day, welcome to the show from the Relief Factor Studios. This is Red Eye Radio.
19: All across America, we are Red Eye Radio. He is Eric Hurley and I'm Gary McNamara. Good morning.
23: Hello.
19: Well, apparently my city has made national news.
23: Yeah?
19: We're going to hear from the New York Post. And I still don't fully understand the story yet. There's questions that I have.
23: Right.
19: And here from the New York Post, a Texas city scrapped a Muslim-only holiday event hosted by an Islamic group at a taxpayer-funded water park hours after Governor Greg Abbott threatened to pull state funding if it went forward. Grand Prairie, Texas city officials axed the upcoming Muslim Eid event at Epic Indoor Park on Wednesday night. By the way, I go by it every single day on my way to work and on my way back from work.
23: Mm-hmm.
19: It's right around the corner from my vet.
23: Okay.
19: Not my vet, my cat's vet.
23: Right. You don't get treated there.
19: No, I'm not like Kramer taking the dog pills.
23: Right.
19: It's interesting because the Fox story that I read before has that they doesn't have that they have the Grand Prairie axe the event, and I saw that on X. When I was coming into work, Grand Prairie officials axed the upcoming event at Epic Indoor Park Wednesday night, shortly after the Republican governor warned Mayor Ron Jensen that the state would yank $530,000 in public safety grants if the gathering initially advertised as exclusively reserved for Muslims wasn't shut down. After further review and in the best interest of the city of Grand Prairie, the June 1st event at Epic Waters Indoor Water Park has been canceled, a city spokesperson told the Post in a statement. Earlier Wednesday, Abbott fired off a blistering letter to the city, blasting the Department of Public Works Epic event held at the city-owned indoor park for the past 2 years as discriminatory and a constitutional violation after it was initially closed to the public and strictly catered to Muslim attendees. Now, here's my question that I have, because this is where I have questions on the law. There are places, for example, we used to rent out a hockey rink all the time.
23: Right.
19: And, you know, and it was just a group of us playing hockey. Now, we weren't in any event.
23: Right.
19: But did they rent it out? Were they going to rent the entire place? Because if Catholics wished to rent, if there was a Catholic group that wished to rent it, or Presbyterian group that wished to rent it, and so obviously it would be Presbyterian only because you're all Presbyterians. If you rent it, does that violate state law?
23: It's city-owned. It's city-owned property, and I think that's where the problem is that the governor had, is if it were a privately owned skating rink or venue, and you go in and you book it for a private event, then you can have whoever and exclude whoever you want. But if it's city-owned, then it's unconstitutional based on the fact that it was that other religions, people of other religions, would not be able to attend. So
19: then it appeared to me that they
3: rented it out.
23: Right.
3: That they, which means you pay to rent it.
23: I didn't see that verbatim.
3: Well, neither have I. That's my question. I haven't seen that.
23: But I think if it's city-owned property, I don't know if, again, if that's allowed.
3: Well, for example, I know you couldn't go in and you couldn't, for example, say, okay, we're the KKK and we're having the KKK water park party. Or if, for example, it was a city-owned outdoor pool and they had the KKK tanning party.
23: Yeah, right.
3: Which might cause some controversy.
23: Right.
3: You know, if you were the KKK or the White Aryan Nation's tanning party, you know, might not go over, you know, well, even with some of your own members.
23: Well, there was one time when they tried to book an event where they were going to go to a park, a city-owned park, and clean up the trash, but it turns out they were only going to pick up the white trash. That was shut down.
3: No, my point is you couldn't, for example, say we are renting the city owned property for a white only event.
23: Right. Right.
3: So you have to basically, you cannot have rules that are against the discrimination of the, and I'm assuming if it was city owned, I don't even know how they find, I can't remember how they funded it. They probably funded it with the sales tax.
23: Yeah,
3: was there any state money that went into it?
23: I don't know about in terms of the building.
3: Or is it just the fact that there's government? I'll have to do some research on it because I'm still a little bit confused by the story.
23: But it is city-owned, and so you can't do that with city-owned property. You can't have groups come in where it would discriminate. And that's exactly what the governor applied the pressure. He said, this is unconstitutional.
3: Does that mean a mega church can't rent it out?
23: Likely. If they were going to exclude and say no others, because originally this is going to be Muslim only allowed in.
3: Right.
23: And based on that, he said no. Now, had they rented it out and said a group of us Muslims are going to be there, but anybody can come in, and they were going to allow anybody in, that might be different.
3: But if you pay to rent something, you get to choose who you want, and anybody can't come into a private function.
23: But not with government-owned property. Yeah. Well, no. No, not based on that. You could say our group of workers for this particular organization, that might pass constitutional muster. But if it's based on religion, you can't. And if you go in and you try and rent it and say, okay, this ethnicity only, you also can't do that.
3: Right, exactly. Right. So is that where they are? Again, I just have questions as to where the law actually goes and what the limits are. But it blew up pretty quickly.
23: Mm-hmm. Yeah.
3: In fact, I got some emails going, Gary, what's going on in your time? I'm going, huh? Well, I didn't even know about it until like yesterday morning. It wasn't that well publicized.
23: Right.
3: Until really started yesterday afternoon. Right. Where it became a national story and you started seeing it everywhere. Mm-hmm. I didn't even see it. For example, I didn't see it on Nextdoor. I see everything on Nextdoor in my neighborhood.
23: Yeah.
3: And they complain about everything on Nextdoor.
23: Mm-hmm.
3: Who's letting their cats out?
23: Or who let the dogs out?
3: Who let the dogs out?
23: Who? Yeah.
3: We know that Muslim only community that was supposed to be up near Plano, that's done. You can't have that.
23: Right.
3: You can't have that really for any type of which would violate the state and federal rights of people.
23: Right.
3: To be able to move where you wish to move.
23: Right.
3: So but yeah, I still have a few questions on it. I just to get into the minutia of the law and exactly what the scenario was. Because initially it was like I thought, what do you mean? You can't have a it's open to everybody, and you're saying it's a Muslim-only event? Well, are you renting it? Well, I was confused, and I'm still confused at that. I don't know whether they actually rented it. You had the same thing. You didn't see where they specifically said, we rented out and paid for it.
23: No, I didn't see that.
3: But even if you do that, if you discriminate on the basis of religion in the state of Texas, you can't do that.
23: Because it is government-owned property. It's city-owned property, so you can't do that.
3: Right.
23: So.
3: Which gets into another thing, so should our city be funding a water park? But that's for another day.
23: Yeah. Well, I mean, I'm assuming there's a user fee that applies that you have to pay
3: some
23: kind of admission to get in, right?
3: Yeah.
23: So,
3: yeah.
23: Yeah.
3: The senior citizen center is right there.
23: Mm. Right.
3: And you know how I know that?
23: Mm. You get invitations all the time?
3: No, because I joined it to swim, and then I actually, because it cost me nothing because I think my insurance covered it.
23: Mm.
3: But I think that's also city owned, which is right. I never went. I never ended up going.
23: Right.
3: It was like a Kramer episode.
23: Yeah.
3: It was another Seinfeld episode. I went in there and I'm like, who are all these old people? I don't want to be around all these old people.
23: It's right.
3: Like, Gary, you're old.
23: They're doing water ballet.
3: And then as soon as I walked out, it was like the Kramer at Del Boca Vista. All of a sudden, I'm going to my car and all these ambulances pull up. They're taking somebody out.
23: Well, it happens. Yeah.
3: So, but I never, it's like 8 miles from my house. And I'm like, I like having a pool I can swim in right outside my door. I like having a bike I can ride. I like having the gym in my house.
23: Right.
3: Anything else takes too much time in my life. I don't have the time.
23: By the way, WFAA phrases it as a private rental. That's a TV station here in Dallas, also a news partner of our flagship, WBAP. But from WFAA.com, the city initially said it was working to ensure all policies and procedures were followed with the private rental, but pulled the plug of the event Wednesday after the governor threatened to pull $530,000 in state public safety grants unless it was canceled. Again, the governor posted on X, it's religious discrimination, it's unconstitutional. Let this be a lesson to local officials. Facilities funded by all taxpayers are not just for a subset of Texans. So there you have it.
3: So that means you couldn't, if it was Presbyterian or Baptist, you could not have a Baptist-only rental.
23: Right.
3: Is that the state constitution or the federal constitution?
23: I think it's the state constitution. But, like, you can go into certain indoor facilities and you can, like, hotels, you can rent ballrooms, right?
3: By the way, it's an indoor water park.
23: Right, yeah.
3: Yeah.
23: Yeah. So you could, if they said, okay, we're going to have a room where we're going to have a gathering. If they had that, I don't know. But if they had that, you can go to lots of facilities and rent part of the facility for a certain gathering. Since this is city-owned, I don't know if there could have been a compromise for them to say, okay, we're going to rent out part of this. But the thing is, you wouldn't get exclusive access to it. And the point would be is that the Muslim group that wanted to rent it, wanted to have this Muslim-only gathering, is that they wanted what they consider to be proper attire. And if it was going to include and allow for others to be there that were not Muslim, they couldn't control that. So that would be the conflict with them, I'm guessing.
3: And the other thing is, if you rent it out, you're not renting it out. It's not like when we used to play hockey and you play at 1 a.m.
23: Mm-hmm.
3: You rent it out during normal hours, which means you'd be closing it down for the public.
23: Right. Yeah. And again, unless you were just renting out a certain space of it, part of a venue. But in this case, I don't see a way to do that. There wasn't a way to do that, you know, because you want access to all the entire park. You know, it's the whole point.
3: You know, I've thought of going, but I'm an old man. I don't want to take off my shirt.
23: I don't take off my shirt to shower, so that's not happening. My shirts are clean, though. I'll tell you that.
3: They are
23: clean.
3: When I said that, I went back to that picture that I saw of Iggy Pop the other day with his shirt off. I'm like, no, dude, it's got to go back on.
23: Come on. Yeah, first I thought he was wearing a leather vest, so it was bad.
3: Well, I believe that more people should cover up, but it's not a religious conviction.
23: Yeah, no. It's just the ew factor. Yeah.
3: Right.
23: Yeah.
3: We are Red Eye Radio.
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25: 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It appears by its own numbers, the U.S. government seems insolvent. 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
3: We're Red Eye Radio. He's Eric Carley, and I'm Gary McNamara. You know, one of the things that we've been talking about the last couple of days is the California gubernatorial debate, then the mayoral debate in of L.A. that went on last night. And it's obvious that, you know, and I think that's, you know, you can look at California as a benchmark of where liberalism has gone and whether they want to continue it. And it's just fascinating to watch all these people, these Democrats that have caused the problem, say they're there to solve the problem, but they want to keep the policies that caused the problem in place. And interestingly enough, I like this Degan McDowell from Fox Business News talking about Katie Porter, talking about the fact that all illegal immigrants should be able to get free health care. And she says, does she even pay attention to what's going on? Here we go. Listen to this here. This is beautiful.
9: Katie Porter, I love that she wants to be the governor of California and doesn't even know the recent history in the state.
10: Hmm.
9: California spent a decade through 2024 opening up Medi-Cal, which is the state Medicaid program, making it available to illegal migrants. Most, and at the very end, it became available even to young, working age illegals. Medi-Cal, wide open, first in the nation state to do that. That lasted 2 years because so many illegals enrolled in it. And it was a massive incentive for people to cross the border and come into the U.S., into California illegally. It was such a tsunami of enrollees and cost exploded that they had to pause enrollment. So the state froze new enrollment at the beginning of this year, January 1, for undocumented adults, 19 and older, illegals, because the expansion cost $2.7 billion more than originally projected, and California was saddled with a $12 billion budget deficit.
3: Yeah. So when they're all being asked, you, should we have it? And they're all, yep. And she's like, absolutely. It's our obligation to do this.
23: Yeah.
3: It's like they stopped it because they can't afford it.
23: They can't.
3: But look, I'm all for, you know, I've changed a little bit now. I'm all for, and please understand anybody who's a conservative in California, but go for it. We've got to have, we've got federalism. States can do what they want on so many different things. Go ahead.
23: Yeah, sure.
3: Go ahead. Tax the daylights out of everybody. Do it. In New York, go do it. We're not going to stop them, so let's stop. If you're a conservative, we should be encouraging them to do this to show that it fails. Unless it fails miserably and blows up in their face, people in this country aren't going to change, and independents are still going to sit there and say, government can save me. Government can take care of me. Someone else can pay my freight.
23: Mm-hmm.
3: So do it. Go ahead. These states, you can have free health care for everybody that's paid for somebody else unless they leave your state.
23: Right.
3: Do it.
23: Go ahead.
3: Go.

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2: How did I lose weight? 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
0: Fox News. I'm Deborah Valentine. A cruise ship stricken by a hantavirus outbreak docks at Spain's Canary Islands off West Africa. Fox's Chanley Painter.
3: 8 cases of hantavirus have been linked to the ship, and 3 people have died. 17 Americans on the ship will now be flown to Nebraska to be monitored by a CDC team.
0: The World Health Organization says 140 people being allowed to disembark and fly home are not showing symptoms of the virus. It's day 2 of a 3-day ceasefire between Russia and Ukraine as Russia holds a victory parade on Saturday commemorating the defeat of Nazi Germany. Fox's Stephanie Bennett.
4: Ahead of the parade, Russia and Ukraine agreed to that 3-day ceasefire. President Donald Trump said he made the request directly to the two presidents, and both sides will also exchange 1,000 prisoners each.
0: There is no peace agreement in the 4-year-plus conflict. 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
5: There's lots of rewarding things about being a mom. I think one of the most rewarding things is probably just the priceless feeling that you have inside when you just look at that little one. You're
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18: A better life with Dr. Sanjay Gupta.
19: We are finally starting to learn more things we can do to keep our brains sharp as we age.
11: A lot of people think crossword puzzles or Sudoku might do the trick, but the science doesn't really bear that out. What one recent study found, though, was that a certain type of brain training seems to have a significant impact on cognition as we get older. It wasn't memory or even problem-solving tasks that moved the needle. It was an interactive computerized game that tested the ability to recognize two separate images in faster and faster sequences. It's what we call a task of divided attention, in which you don't have a conscious strategy on how to improve. That's according to the study's lead author. You're just trying to do the best you can to figure out how to divide your attention. Now, the game in this study was called Double Decision. If you want to find it and try it out yourself. I'm Dr. Sanjay Gupta, helping you live a better life.
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20: Navigating the Bizarrosphere every night. Eric Harley and Gary McNamara. Red Eye Radio.
1: And he's Eric Harley, and I'm Gary McNamara. Good morning. Let's play this from a couple of nights ago. Part of the debate here, and the question was asked, would you finish the high-speed rail?
21: Yeah.
1: And you see, Bechera answer was great. Low-speed delivery of high-speed rail, no. But high-speed delivery over high-speed rail of high-speed rail, yes. And I just want to play it because then Stephen goes, what the hell does that mean? Here we go. Yeah. Here we go.
22: Cheaper than it's been projected.
23: Okay, Sheriff Bianco.
24: No, I would rather arrest the people that stole our money.
23: All right.
22: That would be on brand for you doing things that are illegal.
23: No, stop spending taxpayers' money on pointless things and improve our roads, which are the worst in the country because of Democrat policies.
25: Mr. Stein.
26: Yes, we need Secretary of Transportation.
27: The slow-speed delivery of high-speed rail, no, but a high-speed delivery of high-speed rail, yes.
23: What does that mean?
27: That means we get rid of all the bureaucracy that has caused all this litigation. We
23: try to make the call.
1: I don't think we're not. And then it got to be like The View there.
21: Yeah.
1: Or CNN.
21: Right. Exactly.
1: Interesting, and it was an advisor to Biden was on yesterday and said everybody hated Bechera in the Biden administration. They viewed him as the most incompetent. And he was viewed as the absolute most incompetent person in the whole Biden administration. And that came from Democrats. But that's a perfect answer. Would you continue? Would you finish the high-speed rail? Well, yes, but it wouldn't be low-speed delivery for high-speed rail. It would be high-speed delivery for high-speed rail.
21: What? What would
1: they... They really do believe. They believe that the people of California, somebody like Bechera and the Democrats up there that caused the problems that you have in California and claiming they're going to fix it.
21: Right.
1: They believe that the Democrats in California and the independents that vote for them are complete idiots.
21: Yeah, they do.
1: They really do.
21: They absolutely do.
1: Yep.
21: Yep.
1: And we'll see if that ever changes.
21: Yeah.

0: on Mars.
1: Ted Turner's heirs
0: yes.
1: will be giving millions of dollars
0: yes.
1: to stop the overpopulation of Mars.
2: Well, and there will be the No Earthling Kings rallies on Mars before we see the high-speed rail in California.
1: And I don't know who was it. I think it was a star who said, well, we have to get rid of all this litigation. Well, where did the litigation... It's the environmental litigation. The litigation, all the litigation is not coming from Republicans.
2: No.
1: The litigation is coming from all the environmental rules that you created.
2: Yes.
1: And now you want to get rid of the environmental rules. I mean, they're talking circles.
2: Yeah. Yeah.
1: They're
2: as
1: just,
2: they always do. As they always do.
1: David Fisher was best, though. No. Load speed delivery of high-speed rail? No. High-speed delivery of high-speed rail? Yes.
2: Yes.
1: Did they workshop that in a meeting? Here's how they answer this question.
2: Yeah, probably.
1: Wow.
2: Yeah.
1: Now let's play this. This is from Citadel CEO Ken Griffin, who, remember, Mondami went in front of his place
2: yeah.
1: and said, we're going to tax this guy.
2: Yeah.
1: Because he has a $200 million place or whatever.
2: Right, yeah.
1: We're going to tax him. Well, he made it clear. Okay, we're going to be moving jobs out of New York City. He made it clear on CNBC. Here we go. Listen to this one.
3: The only decision that we've made with no regrets in the last few days is to expand the size of our office footprint in our new Miami headquarters.
4: Just in the last few days you made that?
3: Yes.
4: In reaction to New York?
3: In reaction to New York. We filed the permit with the city of Miami. We've added several hundred thousand square feet of new space in our new building. We will add far more jobs in Miami over the next decade. As an immediate and direct consequence of the mayor's poor decision here with respect to his posting of that video.
1: What I found interesting is that, you know, remember when that projection came out as to the population of Texas, which would be by in 75 years, by the end of this century,
2: right.
1: will be 100 million. And that Dallas-Fort Worth itself will almost have the population of California.
2: You know,
1: it does right now. Well,
2: yeah.
1: not California's at 40, be like over 35 million people in North Texas. And the other prediction they made is that New York City will no longer be the financial center of the United States. It will be Miami.
2: And, well, you know what scares me about that population thing? I saw a story the other day that says scientists are closing in on what they believe can happen genetically in order to increase the average lifespan to 200 years. No, thank you. I don't want that. My insurance isn't going to cover it. I'm not paying for it. No, I don't want to be around for that kind of chaos. Look, I want to live a relatively long life. No doubt. 200 years? No.
1: What would be the retirement age for Social Security if we lived to 200?
2: 150.
1: 160.
2: 160. I'm 160 years old. You don't look a day over 140. 160 is the new 120. No.
1: Gary, you're 180 and you're dating a 130-year-old.
2: You know who's
1: behind
2: this?
1: You cradle robber.
2: By the way, you know who's behind this research? Big Candles. The birthday candle industry. Big Candle. They're the ones behind it. Are you kidding me?
1: Oh my.
2: You know how many candles they'd sell? You know what it takes to get 200 candles on a birthday cake? Big Wax. They're behind it.
1: Oh, wow. Big Wax.
2: Big Candle. It's a plot.
1: You know, I'd love to expand and have a long conversation on what society would be like if we all lived till 200.
2: I don't even want to know. I don't even want to know. Man, Walgreens would be so crowded. The line would be out the door every day. Every day. Pharmacies. Oh, man. My gosh. That'd be insane. And insure? Every podcaster would be endorsing Insure. Every podcaster. Yeah.
1: I mean,
2: absolutely.
1: That's a heck of a long time, because if you look at it, I mean, it's you're talking about 120 years longer than the average person lives, what is it, in the mid-70s, right?
2: Right, yeah.
1: And remember, that comes down.

0: down because of accidents.
1: Right.
0: You know, so that comes way down because of
1: right.
0: younger people dying in accidents. It's probably more than that. I will say this, though, because my brother and I having conversations about, and I don't know how we got into it a couple of months ago, about all the Hollywood people, you know, when you look at how young they died. And the first thing I look at now is, did they smoke? Did they drink?
1: Right.
0: And when you go back and you look at the amount of abuse these people did to their bodies, you know, it's like, you know, the stuff like it surprised me because when Michael Landon died, he just looked so healthy.
1: Yeah. Yeah.
0: You know, I remember him being even on Johnny Carson.
1: Right.
0: But a month before he died.
1: Yeah.
0: Of pancreatic cancer.
1: Yeah.
0: And you felt so terrible. He goes, well, I probably, you know, abused my body a little bit. Then you find out afterwards, you're smoking 4 packs of cigarettes a day and drank all day, every day.
1: Right.
0: It's like, my God, are you kidding me?
1: Mm.
0: You know, on the set, you know, he used to, wasn't like ever drunk, but was always drinking. And it's like, my God.
1: It was common. You
0: know, every 6 months I go to the doctor because I'm a type 2 diabetic and he says, your liver's looking really good. I'm like, is that my blood work?
1: Yeah.
0: He goes, you overdid it a little bit in your younger age, huh?
1: Right.
0: Just a slight thing. He goes, so did I.
1: Yeah.
0: But you think about that and you're like, you know, how young that, you know, they died and now people can live relatively healthy lives. I will say this to somebody who is 70, the joints go.
1: Mm. Yeah.
0: You know, and the one thing I do is, you know, constantly is resistance training because I don't want to get a knee replacement. I don't want to get a hip replacement.
1: Mm-hmm.
0: I'll probably do something about my ankle sooner or later because the tendonitis is really bad in it.
1: Yeah.
0: You know, whether I get steroid shots or whatever, right now I can handle it.
1: Right.
0: But, you know, you just think about that, the wear and tear and the, if you ever could live to 200, you know, the medical procedures you'd have to go through in order to make now, or unless whatever genetically they could do.
1: Well, what they're talking about is basically the body repairing itself. Now, to what extent, you know, the articles are always too short because I always have a million questions. Yeah. But what does the research show about this or this or because you talk about how the spine breaks down, how joints break down.
0: Right.
1: And things like that. And if you're talking about repairing soft tissue, that's one thing. And would that apply to your knees and your hips and everything else? Then you get into bone density and everything else that becomes an issue. You know, so, yeah.
0: Or we end up like the Will Smith movie when they thought they had the cancer treatment.
1: Right. Yeah, exactly. And it turns out to be, it turns people into zombies?
0: Yes.
1: Yeah. Right. Yeah.
0: And gasoline was still more expensive than it is right now.
1: Yes.
0: Except in California.
1: Right.
0: California is more expensive than it was in the movie.
1: Right. And they still had a Blockbuster video.
0: Yeah, they did. That's right. Yeah. They did have a Blockbuster, didn't they?
1: That's how old that movie is.
0: Wow.
1: It's crazy, right?
0: Yeah.
1: Yeah. I want nothing of, yeah. Look, I would like to live a long, healthy life, not that long.
0: But the thing about, you know, Ken Griffin talking about, you know, they're going to move, you know, down to, you know, they're going to move much more of their jobs down to Miami.
1: Mm-hmm.
0: And we talked yesterday about the left and how they promote the worst characteristics of human beings, which is envy, jealousy, and selfishness, and no respect for property rights.
1: Right.
0: You know, they respect, they want you to respect their property rights. They don't care to respect yours.
1: Right.
0: And to me, that's always been a huge problem. And they do that by calling themselves victims and implying that if you have more than they do, you must somehow be a bad person or be committing evil acts to get there.
1: Yeah, right, exactly.
0: And that's how they justify not caring about your property.
1: Demonize.
0: Demonize. Yeah, you demonize, exactly.
1: Yep.
0: And in a economic system that is based on everybody voluntarily doing something, there is no evil involved in it.
1: Right. There's none.
0: Because everybody is voluntarily cooperating to buy your product, to do business with you.
1: To work for that company.
0: To work for that company. Right.
1: Yep. If you don't like it, vote with your dollar, vote with your feet.
0: And so that's why I've said, go ahead, blue states. Go ahead. Spend all the money. Do everything. Create this nirvana that you're talking about that you can create.
1: Yeah.
0: Because we need to have the examples of it failing miserably in the United States. It failed in the Soviet Union.
1: Yep.
0: It's failed in other places that have tried it. We have to try it. George Will was right. We have to try it and show the American public that it fails miserably. Hey. Because for some reason, they don't want to believe it. And that's because envy, jealousy, and selfishness always supersede any type of logic.
1: Mm-hmm.
0: We are Red Eye Radio.
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0: We are Red Eye Radio. He's Eric Hurley, and I'm Gary McNamara. I just love this story. Gwyneth Paltrow, the actress, is getting called out for what critics are calling out-of-touch comments when discussing the inequality of wealth. She was on a podcast and said, "How do you think we got to this place in culture where nothing matters, and now all that matters is these kind of super-rich white dudes who are breaking rules, setting rules, seemingly not caring so much about the downstream impact on everything from health to culture?" I have no idea what the hell she's talking about, but her critics had a reminder, you're worth $200 million.
1: Yeah. She's extremely wealthy. She's also white.
0: Exactly.
1: Yeah.

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8: A virus-laden cruise ship docks. I'm Deborah Valentine, Fox News. A cruise ship stricken by a new hantavirus outbreak arrives at Spain's Canary Islands as passengers await deboarding and embark on their journey home. Fox's Chanley Painter has the latest.
9: The hantavirus plagued MV Hondius arrives off the coast of the Canary Islands. There are more than 140 passengers and crew on board. They're expected to begin to disembark in a few hours from now, then going straight to the airport. 8 cases of hantavirus have been linked to the ship, and 3 people have died. 17 Americans on the ship will now be flown to Nebraska to be monitored by a CDC team.
8: Officials from the World Health Organization say the disease stems from rodents. New Jersey health officials are monitoring 2 residents after potential hantavirus exposure linked to the cruise ship. Tensions remain high in the Strait of Hormuz as allies send support to the region. Fox's Alex Hogan has details from the White House.
10: U.S. Central Command says American forces have redirected 58 commercial vessels and disabled 4 since April 13th. CENTCOM also releasing footage of the U.S. military striking and disabling 2 Iranian oil tankers trying to breach the American blockade. One senior British official tells Fox the HMS Dragon Type 45 destroyer now is in the Gulf to protect ships in the waterway. The U.K.'s Ministry of Defense today explains that the ship will support efforts to clear mines and, again, protect ships. Britain and France have talked about this multinational coalition that they're going to try to create to protect ships in the waterway after the conflict wraps up.
8: Iran claims it's in no hurry to consider the latest U.S. peace proposal. North Korean leaders approve a constitutional amendment that would require a retaliatory nuclear strike if leader Kim Jong-un is assassinated. It comes after an Israeli strike killed Iran's supreme leader. 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
13: Neither a borrower nor a lender be, except AT&T. I'm Sean Dion from the WBAP 24/7 News Center. Good morning. AT&T receives a large multi-million dollar loan from the largest bank in the country.
14: JP Morgan Chase is providing AT&T with a $400 million loan to finance the construction of its new global headquarters in Plano. AT&T is set to relocate its headquarters from downtown Dallas to Plano, with move-ins potentially starting in the second half of 2028. Plano approved a $20 million incentives package for AT&T, contingent on the company investing at least $1.35 billion and creating 10,000 jobs. The terms of the loan were not disclosed, and it's unclear when the deal closed. Sean Allen, WBAP News.
13: A parade welcomed in a new era for Oak Cliff atop Interstate 35E on Sunday.
15: Halperin Park now stretches across the highway near the Dallas Zoo. Neighborhood parents, kids, dogs, and cyclists, as well as longtime community advocates, gathered to see the joining of an area that's been fractured by the freeway since the 1950s. Back then, it sliced through the heart of Oak Cliff, bulldozing homes belonging to people of color. The park's opening marks the completion of the first phase of the estimated $300 million public-private development. The structure is ultimately expected to cover the highway between South Ewing and South Marcellus Avenues. It's the city's second deck park after Uptown's Clyde Warren Park, which opened in 2012 over Woodall Rogers Freeway. Steve Cumming, WBAP 24/7 News.
13: It is partly cloudy and 75 in Dallas, mostly clear and 75 in Fort Worth. Expect clouds this morning, scattered strong thunderstorms later on, and a high of 81. I'm Sean Dion. 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
18: How did I lose weight? 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
26: Talk of a gas tax holiday. I'm Gordon Deal with Nicole Murray. Thanks for spending part of your weekend with us. Here's what's coming up this hour.
27: With the price at the pump uncomfortably high, could Congress suspend the federal fuel tax? We'll look at how it could happen.
26: The world is moving toward an energy internet. A tech analyst is here to explain what that looks like.
27: On the personal finance front, at what age or stage in life might you need a financial planner?
26: And the new social trend on Sundays, Generation Z going to church.
28: This is for a couple of reasons, actually. I think part of it is to deepen connection with faith. The other part is because, you know, it's lonely to maybe be a young person in a big city. And believe it or not, some people are also going to find a spouse.
26: Anvi Bhutani at the Wall Street Journal and a group in New York City that calls their movement Pizza to Pews. The gasoline price surge is reigniting political chatter about suspending the federal tax on the fuel to help consumers, thanks to a recent round of populist proposals from high-profile Democrats. Could it work? The average gallon nationwide is past $4.50 a gallon. Here's Ben Geeman, energy reporter at Axios. Ben, what are you hearing?
29: Yeah, so, you know, whenever gasoline prices tend to spike, you hear calls from varying quarters to, you know, waive for some period of time the federal taxes on gasoline and diesel fuel. And that is certainly happening now when we've seen, you know, gas prices today are not unprecedented, but they have risen very steeply, very quickly, and they are quite high, right? You know, they're averaging maybe north of $4.50 per gallon on a nationwide basis, certainly higher in some quarters. And that is really, you know, brought to this idea of some type of suspension or waiving of the federal gasoline tax back into the political chatter, right? You know, and one reason for that is politics. You have a couple of Democrats. One is Senator Mark Kelly of Arizona, who is a potential White House candidate who has been floating legislation around this. Another is somebody named James Tallarico, who is the Democratic Senate nominee in Texas. And, you know, Texas is a pretty red state, but that seat might be a somewhat competitive race. And also Kentucky Governor Andy Beshear also called on Congress to suspend the federal gasoline tax. And he is another Democrat who is a potential presidential candidate in the 2028 cycle. So the combination of midterm politics, looming 2028 politics, and just these very high prices has really brought this back into the conversation. You know, this is sort of on the Mount Rushmore of ideas that tend to come up a lot, but never actually happen.
26: Yeah, how come, by the way? How come? You mentioned that. How come it never actually happens?
29: Yeah, that's a great question. It would be a big revenue loss. I mean, right now, there's something called the, you know, since the Eisenhower era, there's been something called the Highway Trust Fund, and that is how a lot of roads and highways and other sort of transportation infrastructure is maintained, and that's why we have what is currently an 18.3 cent per gallon tax on gasoline and 24.3 cent tax on diesel. Now, I think one of the reasons this tends not to happen is that while that's real money for consumers, it doesn't necessarily move the needle completely on these high prices, right? Like, you've got a very respected think tank called the Bipartisan Policy Center, and they just came out with an estimate that was saying essentially, you know, suspending the gasoline tax would cut retail prices by about 9% to 14% per gallon. That's because, you know, fuel suppliers get some of the, you know, would take something of a cut. Now, that's hardly nothing, and people are really suffering with these prices right now, but let's remember, gasoline has risen over $1.50 per gallon since this crisis started, so this would really not necessarily bring any type of big, significant relief to consumers. But what it would do is make it much more difficult to bring in these federal revenues. You know, this same think tank ran some of the numbers on a hypothetical suspension of this tax, of the gasoline and diesel taxes, through, I think, for approximately 5 months. And what they found is that this would cut revenue to the Highway Trust Fund by $17 billion, which is about 46% of the estimated fiscal year 2026 inflow from those taxes to the fund. You know, there would be some other kind of downstream effects from this. You know, without this tax, income and payroll tax revenue would be a bit higher, but kind of net-net, their estimate sees a federal deficit increase of about $12 billion if this happens. So, yeah, basically the reasons are, while it would it's an easy slogan and would provide some relief, but it doesn't necessarily move the needle massively on high consumer costs, but what it does do is make federal expenditures on some needed maintenance and construction much more difficult.
26: We're speaking with Ben Geeman, energy reporter at Axios. The story is called What a Gas Tax Holiday Would Actually Do. By the way, we're also right on the doorstep of summer driving season. Could that influence things politically here?
29: I think it could, especially, you know, look, we've got some new negotiations between the U.S. and Iran, and who knows how long is this thing going to last. But the reality is, we've had this unprecedented disruption in the fuel system, and by the time the summer driving season rolls around, even if this crisis ended tomorrow, prices would still be elevated, right? I mean, we've just had this incredible throttling of energy flows. And it takes time to sort of, you know, for shippers to become more comfortable going back through the Strait of Hormuz. There's been a lot of production in some Persian Gulf countries that's been taken offline because you just haven't had the sort of levels of storage available because the export routes have been kind of taken away. So for a lot of reasons, you know, there's a lag in the system for when prices would come back down.
26: Thanks, Ben. Ben Geeman, energy reporter at Axios. Coming up next on This Weekend, an embarrassment for U.S. soccer.

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7: 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Ready for the weekend? We're here to get it started. This weekend with Gordon Deal.
8: Thanks for being with us. The World Cup headaches are mounting for the United States. High ticket prices for the U.S. men's national team's opener against Paraguay next month have left fans irate and seats unsold in Los Angeles. Here's Rachel Bachman, senior sports reporter at the Wall Street Journal. Rachel, set that scene.
9: The U.S. has not hosted a men's World Cup since 1994, so you would think that there'd be a ton of pent-up demand, especially for the opener, which is against Paraguay. And I think there is demand. However, FIFA's set ticket prices are so incredibly high that even really hardcore fans I talk to are passing on them.
8: How high are some of those ticket prices?
9: Well, right now, if you look at the site, most of the quote-unquote cheapest tickets are $1,940. They escalate to over $4,000, and those are not even the very best seats. The the hospitality kind of like, you know, super fancy front row seats are more expensive still.
8: Goodness. What do we say here? This is dynamic pricing? Is that what FIFA, the governing body, says?
9: Yes. FIFA has said they're using dynamic pricing, which is, you know, supposed to adjust to demand, which means that, of course, the more sought after a ticket is, the pricier it will be, which makes this game really interesting because it's not sold out. So some fans are sort of banking on or hoping that the ticket prices will come down, or maybe they can get them on a resale site. But there's no guarantee of that, certainly. And a number of them are just saying no thanks.
8: Wow. The E word, extortion, has crossed the lips of more than one fan here. What kind of reaction are you getting from fans who want to go?
9: Well, the guy I talked to who said that was actually talking about not just the prices, but also the way FIFA has been selling them. So he got on a wait list last year for a lottery, which he won to get the chance to buy a ticket. And then he was emailed from FIFA a message that sort of read like a speakeasy invitation. It just said, on this date at this time, log in and try to get your tickets. And so he did. And, you know, I'll pop these tickets. There's just these very high prices. He had no idea how fast they would sell. You know, this was back in December. And so he just snapped up three of the $1,900 ones, not knowing if they'd be gone in 10 minutes. And of course, here we are. There's still some available. But he felt like that setup was really quite coercive and not fair to fans who might like to see a price list published somewhere.
8: Man, we're speaking with Rachel Bachman, senior sports writer at the Wall Street Journal. The story is called "The Biggest U.S. Soccer Home Game in Decades is 6 weeks away and still not sold out." And it's the U.S. men against Paraguay in Los Angeles. Meanwhile, FIFA has faced like this global backlash, as you say, in response to some of the ticket pricing here.
9: Yes, they have. And in response to that, they have released a limited number of tickets to each of the 48 soccer federations that have teams in the World Cup. So, for instance, U.S. Soccer got about 500 tickets to this U.S. opener, which it sort of raffled off the privilege to buy those among its supporters groups. But, you know, one of those big supporters groups called the American Outlaws has 25,000 members. So, as you can imagine, 2,500 tickets is not going very far. Those tickets, by the way, are at least cheaper. They're $60 a piece.
8: Okay. What about, that's the U.S. opener. What about tickets for the final at MetLife Stadium in New Jersey?
9: Well, the U.S. would have to get into that for those cheap tickets to rain. Yeah. Otherwise, people have to pay between $4,100 and $10,000. That is officially sold out. So you'd have to go into the resale market, where I imagine they'd be going for even more than that.
8: Boy, what are some families telling you here about, deciding whether to fork over that much money?
9: Well, I talked to a guy who lives in Massachusetts and was ready to fly across the country to go to this opener, and he was even ready to buy a ticket for $1,100 that popped up briefly on FIFA's website, but he kept getting an error message when he tried to buy that single ticket, so he's deciding to hold off for now.
8: Man, was it one guy who said he might take his little kid to like a U.S. friendly against Germany and just say, hey, this is actually the World Cup, a little white lie.
9: Yes, the last send-off game for the U.S. team is against Germany in Chicago in June. And I talked to the head of that supporters group, the American Outlaws, who said a number of fans are taking their kids there because the tickets are going for less than $100 on resale sites, and just saying, you know, it's okay, Junior. This is the World Cup.
8: Thanks, Rachel. Rachel Bachman, senior sports reporter at the Wall Street Journal. Coming up next on This Weekend, when it's time to consider a financial advisor.

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24: Again's Nicole Murray.
25: 33 and single, does she still need a financial planner? Here to discuss, Market Watch reporter Aditi Srikant. So should someone who is single still consult a financial planner?
26: So my overall rule is if you're considering it, a one-time overview won't hurt. But I understand why people are hesitant. A lot of future thinking financial advice hinges on wanting to own a home and wanting to have a kid. And this specific person that wrote into me doesn't want either of those things. But still, I would say if you're even thinking about it, getting a financial advisor just for one time, you know, doing an hourly fee is worth it.
25: Do singles necessarily spend more on groceries or entertainment compared to people who are in couples?
26: They definitely can because housing costs won't be split. Things like streaming services, groceries won't be split. You know, filing your taxes jointly, you know, can put you in a lower tax bracket. There are lots of advantages to being partnered, especially being married, that singles don't have.
25: So in your article, you specifically mention a type of budget that people should consider. What is it?
26: Sure. So it's called the 50-30-20, and that means that 50% of your income goes towards needs like housing, 30% goes towards wants like vacation, streaming services, nights out, and 20 goes towards retirement and debt repayment.
25: Now, if someone's needs are using less than 50% of the funds, what do you suggest they use that money on?
26: I would make sure that they're maxing out their 401k, putting as much towards retirement as possible, but also, like, if your housing is that much below your means, put it towards something that you actually want to be doing. And we go into this in the article, just because your goals aren't to have a kid and own a house, you should maybe focus on what they are. So if your goal is to eventually move outside the country, that takes money. If you want to work for yourself, that also takes money. So focus on what you do want your money to do for you, and that can help you budget as well.
25: And what about employee benefits at work? What are suggestions regarding these?
26: Oh, yes. So make sure that you're taking your company match, you're maxing out your 401k. If you have company stock options, you know, you might want to look into how that could work for you. Just, you know, just because you're single doesn't mean that these advantages don't apply to you. And if anything, because you don't have the advantage of a partner to like split housing costs with, or maybe be on their health insurance, it's even more important to be taking care or taking advantage of what your company offers you.
25: Absolutely. For someone who is interested, how much does a financial planner typically cost?
26: Sure. So they're about $200 an hour, $200 to $300 an hour. There are different types of them, though. So one is commission-based, which means that they have a deal with certain products. So they are cheaper upfront, but they might be pushing you certain services because they're also getting a cut of it. Not necessarily always a bad thing. They don't have, you know, no expertise, but just something to be aware of. Just, you know, just a fee-based financial planner, you know, they will be more upfront because you're paying all the money, but their advice will be more transparent and, in my opinion, probably more what you're looking for, especially if it's just a one-time thing. So that's why I said, if you're even asking the question, pay the $200-$300 one time. You know, you don't know what you don't know, so they might tell you things that you could be doing with your money based on what your company offers, based on, you know, your family situation, and you might get something out of it. If not, the only thing you lose is, you know, that hourly fee, and now you know you're in a good position.
25: Are there any signs that you do not need a financial planner?
26: So I think if you're asking, then getting that one-time overview is good. But I talked to a financial planner, Carolyn McClanahan. She's a financial planner who used to be a physician, and she pretty much said that if you feel like you're pretty financially savvy, you're, you know, contributing as much as you can to your 401k retirement accounts, you feel like you have your ducks in a row with, like, estate planning, then you probably don't need a financial planner at 33, she said. You know, if you're not planning for very lofty goals, you're not trying to do anything with investing that requires more than, you know, a couple Google searches, then maybe you don't need one. But, you know, who's to say, you know, the bar for who is financially savvy and who isn't, I think, can move. So I would say take that with a grain of salt.
3: 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Coming up next on This Weekend, the Great Energy Unplugged.

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5: Fox News, I'm Chris DeMeo. U.S. allies are now lending a helping hand in the Strait of Hormuz.
6: Senior British officials tell Fox the HMS Dragon Type 45 destroyer now is in the Gulf to protect ships in the waterway. The UK's Ministry of Defense today explains that the ship will support efforts to clear mines and, again, protect ships.
5: Fox's Alex Hogan at the White House. France is also sending an aircraft carrier to the region. Meantime, Iran with a warning to the U.S.
7: Iran threatening to attack a U.S. base in the Middle East if more Iranian vessels are attacked. The warning aired on Iranian state TV. It comes one day after the U.S. struck two Iranian oil tankers and as the U.S. waits for Iran's response on a peace proposal.
5: That's Fox's Molly Line reporting. The British military says a ship caught fire after being hit by an unknown projectile off the coast of Qatar. 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
14: You know, I watched a video the other day about kids getting landlines at home. We haven't had a landline in my house in I can't even tell you how long. But seeing these parents about my age being teleported back to their own childhoods, a simpler time before screens, was really powerful. And as for the kids, they sat and had conversations with their grandparents without multitasking or being distracted by a screen. I thought this was a great way to have kids stay in touch with family members and friends without getting sucked into the smartphone era too young. Of course, you need other people close by to hop on board as well if this is something that's going to work. Perhaps most important, I realized, these relics can be a great conversation starter with your children. You can talk about what it really means to be connected in this day and age. Things have changed a lot. I'm Dr. Sanjay Gupta, helping you live a better life.
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18: Thanks for spending time with us. Gordon Deal with Nicole Murray. Coming up this half hour, what Mother's Day will cost us this year. Also, socializing at church and quotes for a memorable Mother's Day. We'll have that list in about 20 minutes. The global energy landscape this year feels a bit like a high-stakes game of musical chairs, except the music is the hum of a power grid, and the chairs are being replaced by high-efficiency batteries. Tech analyst Rob Enderle, writing for Medium.com, says the world is moving faster than ever toward an energy internet. Rob, what's up here?
19: Well, basically where you've got a lot of producers, whether that be solar or a battery-based, in other words, that next generation of cars, as a V2G, about the ability to provide power to the homes they're in. And so you get these places that are generating power or can store and provide power. And the existing grid, of course, wasn't really designed for that. It was designed to have centralized generation and not highly distributed generation. So it's been struggling with these different power sources. But as we move to the future, you get this sense of, okay, the grid now becomes much more tolerant of these various energy sources. You can better manage them because they're talking to the grid and the grid's talking to them. So you can overall balance the load. So you don't suddenly, for instance, get a whole bunch of solar dumping power on the grid when there's not much consumption, which can do ugly things to grid management. Or conversely, you don't have enough generating capacity when you've got a lot of consumption, which is the other problem you can have. And so by intelligently managing all these sources, and doing it in a holistic fashion, you can better make use of those sources, reduce brownouts, reduce blackouts, reduce catastrophic events like transformers blowing up, and provide more reliable, cheaper power without necessarily having to build, you know, major new power plants, which is one of the things we're talking about when it comes to powering data centers.
18: We're speaking with Rob Enderle, founder and principal analyst at the Enderle Group. He's written a piece for Medium.com called The Great Energy Unplug. What about, Rob, in our own homes, going off the grid, essentially, and building our own energy island?
19: Yeah, well, you can do that. Whether you use batteries, which I did, I put in four Tesla batteries in my house so that I'd have my own backup. And then I've got a large solar plant on the roof, which supplies most of my power, though not all of it. But you can go all the way. You can put in larger solar plants. And by the way, the other side of this is put in much more efficient appliances, heat pumps instead of gas or coal-fired heaters, which of course have been problematic. The gas-fired or the oil-fired heaters, now that we've got an oil shortage, people are going to have a serious surprise as we go into the next winter season. And then, as I mentioned, some of the newer vehicles have vehicle-to-grid charging, where they can provide the battery backup at night, and that way you can use them as a battery source. And their batteries are still quite a bit larger than the ones that I deployed in my house.
18: So, are we talking about just backup supplies here? Are we talking about being fully independent?
19: Fully independent requires you generate, and you. And most people we're backup and just reduce our bill. We're still grid tied. But if you want to go off the grid, then you've got to increase your battery capacity, increase your solar generating capacity. Sometimes you can put in wind generators, wind turbines, not called windmills, wind turbines. And the end result is you can drop off the grid. The other side of it, though, as I was mentioning, you also need to better insulate your house, put in energy efficient appliances. Otherwise, your cost of generation is going to be pretty high. So if you work on the consumption side and the generation side, you can make some real progress and perhaps get off the grid entirely.
18: Jeez, are we storing this energy too for ourselves?
19: Yeah, in batteries. Sometimes they're re

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0: Thanks for spending time with us. Celebrating mom this Mother's Day is going to cost you more thanks to inflation. Here's Betty Lynn Fisher, consumer reporter at USA Today. Betty, help us out.
1: Yeah, so there's, two studies recently. Wells Fargo Agri-Food Institute analysis took a look at some costs, credit card costs of people, how they spent for Mother's Day. And if you're going to take mom out to that meal, the meal out is expected to cost 4% more. And then if you want to go kind of the whole nine yards and buy mom a gift package of flowers and jewelry and chocolates and spa treatments, that's going to cost you 6% more, according to Coupon Follow, or $543.
0: Goodness.
1: Some people are spending some good money on some Mother's Day gifts.
0: No kidding. Where do these cost increases come from, or is that obvious?
1: So in terms of the meal out, Wells Fargo Agri Institute is saying the cost mostly is in labor costs for the restaurant industry. The average restaurant meal was $67. It will be $67, up from $64. But in terms of the food, two big stars often of Mother's Day lunches or brunches often are eggs or beef, and they're kind of two different stories. As we know, last year egg prices were skyrocketing with bird flu. This year they have been much lower, and so that might be a meal choice to save on some money. But beef prices, on the other hand, are high and still quite high. The retail price of beef is up 17% as supply is not keeping up with demand.
0: Right. I think, as one analyst said in your story, it's like across all categories pretty much, these increases.
1: Yeah, so in terms of if you're looking at, the Mother's Day gift packages, flowers, jewelry, and chocolates saw the steepest increases, climbing about 7% over last year.
0: My goodness. We're speaking with Betty Lynn Fisher, consumer reporter at USA Today. The story is called Celebrating Mom is Going to Cost.

0: you more this year. Here's why. Even worse for procrastinators, it sounds like.
1: Yeah, so you know, Mother's Day is coming up quickly. So, you know, if you're looking to have to ship something to yourself to get it to mom or ship it directly to mom, you know, those shipping costs will increase if the closer you get to Mother's Day and Jeez. Need faster shipping.
0: Wow. Well, so what's the advice here? Is there actually any way to avoid some sort of increase to what you might traditionally do for Mother's Day?
1: Probably shop around if you're looking for, you know, presents for mom and see what you can afford. And then, taking her out, prepare for a little bit higher bill.
0: All right. Perfume and cards, though, not out of control with their increases.
1: Yeah, perfume and cards both only rose about 1.1% over last year. So maybe those are something to take a look at.
0: Thanks, Betty. Betty Lynn Fisher, consumer reporter at USA Today. Coming up next on This Weekend, church as a piece of Gen Z's social life.
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11: Getting your heart broken can be really rough. It'll happen to most of us at some point in our lives. It's not just an emotional experience, it's a physical one too. Often described as getting the wind knocked out of you, a knot in your stomach, trouble sleeping. I recently spoke about this with Dr. Yoram Yovel, a psychiatrist and neuroscientist. He was on my podcast, Chasing Life. Now, he told me heartbreak doesn't have to last forever. And while your inclination might be to withdraw, isolate, and shut down, it's often the opposite of what supports healing. One of the things that helps us the most is reconnecting to other people you love. And the reverse is also true, he said. If someone you care about is struggling, don't give up on them. You hold the power to comfort loved ones that are in deep physical or emotional distress. I'm Dr. Sanjay Gupta, helping you live a better life.
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0: For spending time with us, there's a noticeable change at church. The new study finds Gen Z Christians attend church more often than millennials, Gen X, and baby boomers. Here's Anvi Bhutani, reporter at the Wall Street Journal. Anvi, what are we seeing?
8: Yeah, so young New Yorkers, Gen Z, are really excited about going to church and going to mass these days. We found that several churches were kind of packed to the brim with young people, some of whom are willing to stand for an hour and a half service. They're meeting up beforehand and all going to church together, hanging out afterwards. And there's kind of a wider trend that's emerging, not just in New York, but nationwide of young people going back to church.
0: And why is this, Anvi?
8: This is for a couple of reasons, actually. I think part of it is to deepen connection with faith. The other part is because, you know, it's lonely to maybe be a young person in a big city. And believe it or not, some people are also going to find a spouse.
0: Wow. All right. So I guess along those lines, focus on the pizza to pews kind of meetup that you found Sundays, at least for one church in New York.
8: Yeah. So there's two 20-somethings, Anthony and Kate, who've been running this event called Pizza to Pews for a couple of months. And they basically meet up around 4 p.m. At a local pizzeria, hang out, grab pizza, mingle, chat with friends. A lot of people will trek in from like Boston or Long Island to be at this event on a Sunday. And then afterwards, around 5:30, they'll walk over to the local Catholic church for the evening mass at 6 p.m. And it's usually like a couple hundred people that are coming to this every week. And it's really just blown up. And people have really made friends and found community through the event, too.
0: How about that? We're speaking with Anvi Bhutani, reporter at The Wall Street Journal. The story is called Young New Yorkers Have a New Hotspot, Sunday Mass. Young men, too, this is attracting seemingly a fairly high rate?
8: Yeah, we're finding that young men, or 42% of them, are seeing their faith and religion as important, up from, I think, 28% a few years ago. So definitely young men are part of this. But more generally, Gen Z is now the most religious generation. They go to mass about twice a month, which is double what they did 5 years ago, and is more than, you know, millennials or Gen X or boomers, which is a pretty significant development.
0: Jeez. You referenced to a conversion class where people are looking to convert to Catholicism at this particular church, mm-hmm. What, St. Joe's in New York?
8: Yeah, that's right. Normally, St. Joe's has one conversion class a year, but demand is so high, they had double the number of converts at Easter this year, and so did a couple other churches. And so they're actually looking to have another conversion class because the demand is just too high. And they're also looking to add in more mass times and more services because they just can't fit everyone into the church.
0: Wow. Explain more, I guess, about the dating angle, if there is more here. What'd you learn?
8: Yeah, I mean, it's kind of a joke amongst all the young people that, you know, you might find, you know, a pretty girl at church on the Sunday. But actually, the sort of clergy were telling me that people have found each other by coming to services, and they have like a young person faith discussion group, and several people have started dating or even gotten married by meeting at the church. So, you know, it's people are wearing their Sunday finest, and they were dressed to impress.
0: Thanks, Anvi. Anvi Bhutani, reporter at The Wall Street Journal. Coming up next on This Weekend, famous quotes for Mother's Day.
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0: Thanks for joining us. If you're looking for just the right words for Mother's Day, Today.com put together a collection of Mother's Day quotes to help express your feelings. One from F. Scott Fitzgerald. You are the finest, loveliest, tenderest, and most beautiful person I have ever known, and even that is an understatement. The poet Rudyard Kipling said, God could not be everywhere, and therefore he made mothers. English poet Alfred Tennyson wrote, if I had a flower for every time I thought of you, I could walk through my garden forever. Actor Michael J. Fox said, family is not an important thing, it's everything. From the Indian author Amit Kalantri, a mother is your first friend, your best friend, your forever friend. English satirist William Makepeace Thackeray offered, quote, mother is the name for God in the lips and hearts of little children. And the 19th century French novelist and playwright Honoré de Balzac wrote, the heart of a mother is a deep abyss at the bottom of which you will always find forgiveness. For Nicole Murray, I'm Gordon Deal. 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
3: U.S.-Iran squabbles continue. I'm Chris DeMeo, Fox News. Fighting flares up again between the U.S. and Iran as Washington awaits an answer from Tehran on a peace proposal.
4: Now, all was calm today in the UAE after three different missile and drone attacks from Iran earlier this week, and after U.S. destroyers came under attack in the Strait of Hormuz on two separate occasions. On the latter, Secretary of State Marco Rubio said U.S. forces launched a...
5: Only stupid countries don't shoot back when you're shot at, and we're not a stupid country.
4: And a senior British official telling our own Brett Baer the UK is getting in on the action, dispatching a Type 45 destroyer to the region. HMS Dragon has air defense capability, but cannot launch land attack missiles like our destroyers fire those Tomahawk cruise missiles. And the French have sent their only aircraft carrier to the Red Sea after a recent transit through the Suez Canal.
3: That's Fox's Lucas Tomlinson. A Frontier Airlines plane struck and killed a person on the runway at Denver International Airport late Friday after the person climbed the airport's perimeter fence.
6: Frontier Flight 4345 was hurtling down the runway, taking off for Los Angeles, when they struck a person who had gotten out onto the runway. Here's radio traffic right after the collision.
7: We just hit somebody. We have an engine fire.
6: Smoke was reported in the cabin, and passengers were evacuated via slides as a precautionary measure. The Airbus A321 was carrying 224 passengers and seven crew members. Airport officials say they checked the fence line after the incident, finding it intact. The identity of the person, though, is still unknown. And the runway where the incident took place was shut down for a time so investigators could do their work. But according to airport officials, the accident scene has now been cleared and the runway is back open.
3: Fox's Max Gordon. 12 people sustained minor injuries. North Korea updating its constitution to require an automatic nuclear strike if Kim Jong-un is assassinated. The change reportedly comes after Iran's supreme leader was killed by an Israeli airstrike. 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
28: 40 years, no change. I'm Sean Dion from the WBAP 24/7 News Center. Good morning. Dallas City Council members are considering raising the limits on campaign contributions, which have been in place since 1984.
29: Some members support increasing the contribution limits to $5,000 for council members, citing rising costs and the move of municipal elections to November. Others have expressed concerns about the influence of additional donations on campaigns and are advocating for more transparency and regulation. A breakdown of campaign funds spent by council members from July to December of last year shows varying levels of fundraising and spending. However, some members reported no contributions or expenditures during the filing period. Sean Allen, WBAP News.
28: Attorney General Ken Paxton is investigating 29 school districts for compliance with the state law requiring the Ten Commandments to be displayed in classrooms. Paxton announced on Thursday that the probe will also determine if school boards have taken a mandatory vote on whether to allow voluntary in-school prayer time. Frisco police have arrested a second person for a cold case murder. On Friday, officers arrested Keith Hart of Waxahachie on a murder warrant during a traffic stop. Hart is the second person to face charges for the 2002 murder of Frank Weiss, whose body was found near Lake Louisville. Last month, police arrested Lisa Harnood, who was married to Weiss at the time. Police said modern technology and investigative techniques, along with information from a key witness, helped solve the 24-year-old cold case. Showers this morning, scattered strong thunderstorms developing during the afternoon hours today, damaging winds and large hail with some storms, and a high of 78. Right now, it's showers in 75 in Dallas, partly cloudy in 72 in Fort Worth. I'm Sean Dion on your new home for Markley, Van Camp, and Robbins, WBAP.
30: How did I lose weight? And I did lean right here. I did. I love this stuff. 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I never minded being 2:35, but you know what minded? 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
10: Sometimes you can tell a lot about what someone wants to do offline by looking at what they do online. Let me tell you about Pinterest's first parenting trend report. Pinterest is a huge platform. They have 600 million monthly users, 80 billion searches per month. The report found a shift from the iPad kid era to now, when parents are actually more interested in real-world adventures and hands-on activities. The Global Trends and Insights lead at Pinterest told us, families are thoughtfully designing childhoods rooted in creativity, intention, and meaningful experiences. One psychologist we spoke to said he sees this as a reflection of parents' desire to build core capacities in their children: resilience, curiosity, self-regulation, empathy. These things don't grow automatically, but are built through lived experience. I'm Dr. Sanjay Gupta, helping you live a better life.
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2: Sunday, May 10th, 2026. I'm Jessica Rosenthal. This Mother's Day, the FDA says the supply of infant formula is safe after other organization tests found concerning levels of some heavy metals and contaminants.
3: I think the American people should understand that when you're talking about any food product, including water, infant formula, the foods we eat every day, a lot of these contaminants are ubiquitous in the environment. They're in the air we breathe, they're in the soil, they're in the water. So they're really hard to absolutely eliminate when you're talking about parts per million and parts per billion.
2: And from the Middle East to the South China Sea, China is expanding its reach. Maria Bartiromo joins us to break down our fierce rivalry with them as President Trump is expected to visit China this week.
4: Well, the president needs a couple of things. First of all, the president wants the Chinese to keep up their commitments of buying agricultural products from the United States. You know, the trade deficit is not balanced in any way. They sell us many, many more products than we sell them. And the president wants to even it out. I suspect that given what has taken place with regard to oil and gas production, that the president will ask China to buy oil from America.
2: This is the Fox News Rundown from Washington. Over the last 2 years, Consumer Reports tested 90 different baby formulas, and the results were concerning. Last year, 34 out of 41 formulas tested had detectable lead. 7 exceeded the risk threshold for inorganic arsenic. PFAS were found in almost all. None exceeded California's lead exposure limit. Consumer Reports acknowledged their standards were stricter than existing federal formula regulations. This year, 26 of 49 formulas they tested had inorganic arsenic at or above their level of concern, and nearly half had at least one contaminant. Lead was detected, but it was low. Acrylamide and BPA were found in a small number of formulas, though at low levels. Florida's First Lady, Casey DeSantis, led her own state effort to test formulas.
5: Well, we want to be force multipliers to the federal government. The FDA, obviously, under Secretary Kennedy and President Trump and MAHA, they're doing a lot of really good things. And we want to come in with the states to amplify what they're doing and to ensure that we're doing some preventative testing.
2: While they tested fewer samples, DeSantis also reported concerning results in some products and posted the results to a website.
5: If there is a problem, like salmonella or something contaminated in a baby food product, they'll come in and test and hold them accountable. But what we're trying to do is get in front of it.
2: She told Fox's Harris Faulkner earlier this year, but she said the FDA is often reactionary. But last year, the FDA announced it would do its own proactive testing, and they now have their results. They tested more than 300 formulas for 30 different kinds of PFAS, more than 300 pesticides, arsenic, cadmium, lead, mercury, and more.
3: So Operation Stork Speed is a massive opportunity and a massive initiative for the Department of HHS.
2: FDA Deputy Commissioner of Food, Kyle Diamantis.
3: This was an initiative that we kicked off in May of last year, focused on infant formula reform in the United States. Last week, we released the largest set of contamination testing in U.S. history, focused on really the contaminants that parents are concerned the most about, heavy metals, PFAS, phthalates, and pesticides. The good news is those results were overwhelmingly positive. We tested over 300 products, generating 120,000 data points, and overwhelmingly found less than 1% of products with any detectable pesticide levels. Heavy metals had similarly reassuring low levels, and the same for PFAS and phthalates. So the results are reassuring for Americans, but there's more work to be done. When we're talking about the safety of infants and small toddlers, we want to work to get those levels as low as zero. So FDA, under the leadership of President Trump and Secretary Kennedy, will continue to take action to drive those levels as low as possible.
2: Yeah, I understand mercury was not found in 95%. Pesticides were not found, as you said, in 99%. Most PFAS not detected. And where lead was detected, it's at low levels. But this does mean that there were some instances of contaminants, metals found. It sounds like the overall safety picture is solid. But why can't we know which brands maybe fell outside the realm of, maybe that had some of these contaminants in them so that parents can switch immediately if they want?
3: Yeah, so we're going to be releasing more data and doing more testing on these products. The way they were collected is through what we would call a market basket sample that's really just representative of the way that these products are found and based on the store shelf now. This is not regulatory testing where we could take action on these products, but what we are doing where we found levels that are potentially concerning is we're taking immediate action to engage in additional testing, and we'll be making all that information public. We're also doing second and third round testing. There's new products that have entered the market since we started this testing, so we're going to add those to our surveys, and we'll continue to be transparent and America first as we lead on this data.
2: And for now, for those that even if this is outside regulatory testing, are you in touch with the companies that maybe had some problems or
3: absolutely.
2: To have problematic formulas?
3: Absolutely. Okay. So I do want to reassure that these levels were well below EPA established levels for heavy metals when you talk about lead, cadmium, mercury, and arsenic. But we are absolutely in touch with companies. We're working day in and day out with these companies to lower levels to as low as possible. I think the American people should understand that when you're talking about any food product, including water, infant formula, the foods we eat every day, a lot of these contaminants are ubiquitous in the environment. They're in the air we breathe, they're in the soil, they're in the water. So they're really hard to absolutely eliminate when you're talking about parts per million and parts per billion. Levels. So our goal at FDA is to lower those levels to as low as possible, and we're going to continue to work with industry to do so. And we're also working to set action levels, which will give industry a benchmark to ensure that all of their products are well below those levels established by FDA.
2: Kyle, how are more pesticides not in formula, especially since formulas use a lot of corn and soy? Does that speak to the way formulas are typically like processed?
3: Yeah, I think that companies in the infant formula space have done a lot of work to ensure the safety of their products from a chemical contamination standpoint. We're also going to be taking a look at these formulas from a nutrient standpoint. So one of the biggest initiatives under Operation Stork Speed, to hit on your point, relates to nutrient safety. And so currently, infant formulas in the United States are required to have 30 different nutrients in them. A lot of these levels were set in the 1980s, and they haven't been revisited by FDA since 1998. So our regulatory scheme has not kept up with the innovation of science. We hear from industry constantly that they want to do more. They want to innovate. They want to make their products closer to breast milk. Breast milk is the gold standard in this country. This administration wants to emphasize that Americans, moms and dads, caregivers should use breast milk whenever possible. But when they can't, we want to ensure that nutrients in an infant formula mimic breast milk as closely as possible. So one of the things that we're going to do next, in addition to ramping up our contaminant testing, is the nutrient review to make sure that we are using best cutting edge science to make infant formula as close as possible to breast milk.
2: Not to get too weedy, I don't know how exactly like when a certain parts per billion number is concerning, but in the Consumer Reports study, one of the formulas that I used for my daughter tested at 19.7 parts per billion of inorganic arsenic, and that does exceed the FDA limit for bottled drinking water. Are you guys saying you didn't find what the Consumer Reports study found, or that you used like a different threshold or metric? Like, how do we compare the, because there are a lot of moms who are looking at those Consumer Reports findings and making choices right now.
3: Yeah, we're not sure of the specific metrics Consumer Reports use. We don't know the data or methodology they utilize. I've heard anecdotally that they measured their formula based on just the powder and not what we would call as prepared. So in other words, actually mixing the bottle of formula together and testing it based on the concentration that would include both the formula and the water. And so we are absolutely continuing to test. We test more infant formula than any other products. We tested 35,000 samples overall of food products last year. And our work on formula testing remains robust. And anytime we see levels that we view as concerning, we will, of course, take action. And I also want to point out that when we're talking about levels and setting levels, and you look at like EPA's drinking water levels, for example, those are levels that are significantly below what we would see as a chronic disease hazard, or acute hazard, excuse me, right? So when we're looking at levels, these levels are multiples of times below the level that would be necessary to cause an acute illness or injury in an infant. So we're very confident that when we see levels below established levels that EPA might have, that these are generally safe products that Americans should rely and trust on.
2: Yeah, I think the concern is over time, right? So testing reveals a snapshot. But when you feed your baby formula over time, over many days, there's that concern over buildup.
3: Yeah. So the chronic disease, the accumulation that you're talking about consuming products day after day, that is part of our exposure assessment when we're looking at these formulas. So we're not just looking at it and saying, if we see this level one consumption, is that a risk? Instead, what we're saying is these babies are going to use this product as a sole source of nutrition, potentially for 6 to 8 months or longer.
2: Yeah.
3: And so we're looking at that cumulative exposure. And we're ensuring that when we look at that, we are factoring in the fact that infants will be using this daily, multiple times a day for several months.
2: We know in this recent op-ed you wrote with FDA Commissioner McCary that there's more work to do. You write you want Congress to modernize the FDA's authorities so that you can better establish limits for contaminants and better address microbiological risks. I want to ask, in light of that comment, you know, we know there was this recall of ByHeart baby formula. It was one of the first, I believe it was one of the first organic grass-fed baby formulas approved by the FDA. So there's a lot of hope in those types of formulas, right? Organic and grass-fed. So how, what do you think, I guess, went wrong here? Or how do we ensure, what is the FDA doing, I guess, differently moving forward in light of this?
3: So we're doing a lot of work on microbiological food safety. You're right that the outbreak of infant botulism associated with the ByHeart product was very unique. This was the first time in over 50 years that we saw infant botulism resulting from a powdered infant formula product. So we're engaging with ByHeart and also with other academia and other countries to really study the issue and understand how and why infant botulism got into this. We have a good idea. We think we know what might have happened, but our root cause investigation continues on in there. I will say that one of our overarching goals at FDA is safety of infant formula from a microbiological standpoint. A lot of people don't realize this, but our work on microbiological food safety is where we spend the most money and where we have the most people at FDA when it comes to the food space. So this work will continue, but microbiological food safety is a just as important of an element to food chemical safety when it comes to infant formula. We're doing an active survey now on milk powdered ingredients to understand, are there greater risks associated with infant botulism that we should be focused on? And as soon as we have more information on that, we'll obviously be sharing that with the American public as well.
2: And this effort, you also write about this effort to get Americans more products that don't have sugars, corn syrup, seed oils. That is so important to so many moms who are currently looking at the back of their formula can. I can't believe I'm feeding this to my kid, to my baby. So what you touched on it, but what sort of priority is this going to be? And are you, is that including allowing for the importation of formulas from overseas that many people like?
3: Yeah, so we have taken a lot of steps to ensure parents have greater choice when it comes to selecting infant formulas. We've allowed 13 new formulas from foreign countries onto the market in the United States through our enforcement discretion policy. And our overarching goal when it comes to nutrient review is to allow companies to innovate to better match what parents want. As an example, linoleic acid is a required nutrient in infant formula in the United States. That's primarily sourced from seed oils. There are Americans out there concerned with seed oils and potential inflammation. And so we want to figure out, are there other ways that infant formula manufacturers can meet that fat content, but use other sources to do so? So we know that infants need a really high fat diet as they're growing. And linoleic acid and seed oils have been a source of that has been the primary source in infant formula. So we want to figure out, are there better ways and other opportunities to get infants the relevant amount of fat without using seed oils if that's what parents choose? Another example of that would be sugars. Lactose is the primary sugar found in breast milk. And we want to also ensure that that's the primary sugar found in infant formula. We know there's a lot of infant formulas currently that use lactose, but there's also a lot that use corn syrup and other types of sugar. So we're going to take a look and see, is there more we could do on the innovation front to help companies use sugars or reduce added sugars to more mimic breast milk?
2: One more for you before I let you go. We know there's concerns also with lead, heavy metals in baby food. I know there's some proposed legislation, this Baby Food Safety Act, proposed by a Democrat out of Illinois. Are you guys on board with this? Is this sort of another thing the FDA is looking to? I know this isn't formula, but eventually we move on to those pouches. And those have had some not great testing come back as well.
3: They have, and I will tell you that baby and toddler food has been a priority of the FDA for years. We have a program called Closer to Zero, where we're working to set action levels for the heavy metals, so lead, cadmium, mercury, and arsenic for those products. That remains a top priority for us, as does infant formula, and we will continue to advance work at FDA to ensure that all products fed to infants and toddlers are as healthy and free from contaminants as possible.
2: Kyle Diamantis, thank you so much for joining us.
3: Yeah, thanks for having me. Appreciate it.
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13: It's alligator mating season when female gators get aggressive. Brandon Fisher of Florida's Gatorland attraction.
14: Typically, you know, it lasts for about a month and a half, 2 months maybe, and then the females are going to build their nest, lay their eggs. It takes 60 to 65 days for those eggs to hatch out. So typically, baby gators hatch out beginning September.
13: Gators are entrenched across the southeastern U.S. Wildlife officials say avoid encounters by staying away from lakes and ponds. If you come across a gator, don't provoke it. Make some noise and back away. If you're walking your dog, make sure the pooch is on a leash and near you. Savannah Bone of Gatorland tells Fox TV affiliate at WOFL Orlando, don't underestimate gators.
15: I hear people all the time laughing about,
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17: Barack Obama ran an almost flawless campaign in 2008, concluding with his election as the 44th president and the first African-American to lead the United States. In early 2008, he spoke to supporters in Chicago.
18: 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Change will not come if we wait for some other person or if we wait for some other time. We are the ones we've been waiting for. We are the change that we seek.
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19: Here's a look inside the Beltway. I'm Jeff Manasso. Two National Guardsmen are honored for their actions during a deadly shooting in D.C. last year. Army Major Ryan Reynolds and Air Force Major Edwin Stanfield were honored with a Soldier's Medal and Airman's Medal for bravery during last year's deadly shooting of National Guard troops not far from the White House.
20: Yes, there's training. Yes, there's instinct. There's a lot of things. But ultimately, there's a choice, and you chose action. You chose courage over fear.
19: Secretary of War Pete Hegseth also paid tribute to Specialist Sarah Beckstrom, who was killed, and Sergeant Andrew Wolfe, who was wounded when a gunman targeted the soldiers at a D.C. metro station. An Afghan, a national, was arrested and now facing a first-degree murder charge. A Washington, D.C. youth curfew is getting closer to becoming reality. Legislation was approved by the D.C. Council in an 8-5 vote and gives Mayor Muriel Bowser or the police chief the authority to establish curfew zones. It would affect everyone under the age of 18 unless they're involved in certain exempt activities. The district had previously implemented youth curfews through temporary emergency measures and executive action. The steps were taken in response to so-called teen takeover events that have led to violence. For the Fox News Rundown, I'm Jeff Manasso.
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21: I'm Gian Gelosi with your Fox True Crime Minute. The woman dubbed the ketamine queen was sentenced to 15 years in prison for providing the drug that killed actor Matthew Perry. Jasmine Sanga pleaded guilty last year to one count of maintaining a drug-involved premises, three counts of distribution of ketamine, and one count of distribution that resulted in death or serious bodily injury. 42-year-old admitted in a plea agreement to working with another dealer to supply the Friends actor with dozens of vials of ketamine, including the dose that led to his fatal overdose in October of 2023 at the age of 54. Prosecutors say Sanga ran a high-volume drug trafficking business out of her North Hollywood home, where she stored, packaged, and distributed drugs, including ketamine and methamphetamine, since at least 2019. Another man died hours after she sold directly to him in 2019. Sanga is one of five defendants charged in Perry's death to plead guilty, the third to be sentenced. She was facing a maximum sentence of 65 years in prison. There's more on the story at foxnews.com or subscribe to the Fox True Crime Podcast. I'm Gianna Gelosi with your Fox True Crime Minute.
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22: October 30th, 1974. It was the Rumble in the Jungle. World heavyweight champion George Foreman and former world champion Muhammad Ali entered the ring in Zaire in one of the first Don King promoted boxing matches. Muhammad Ali regained the world title from a younger and stronger Foreman and spoke to the press after the fight.
23: I had one hell of a rumble. I had to beat Tyson behind first for claiming to be the king in the jungle. For this fight, I've wrestled with alligators. I've tussled with the whale. I've handcuffed lightning and put thunder in jail. You know I'm bad. I have murdered a rock. I injured a stone and I hospitalized a brick. I'm so bad I make medicine sick. I'm so fast, man, I can run through a hurricane and don't get wet.
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24: This is House Call for Health. A recent study suggests sugary drink taxes may have little effect on some fast food customers. Researchers at New York University finding that soda taxes may not deter customers from ordering higher calorie drinks at some fast food drive-thrus. The study analyzed customers at 120 Taco Bell locations across five U.S. cities over a six-year period. Half of the Taco Bell locations studied were in locations that impose a soda tax, a 1 to 2 cent per ounce surcharge that aims to improve public health by encouraging customers to order lower calorie alternatives. But the study showed the taxes did not produce a meaningful change in beverage calories purchased compared to the cities that do not charge a sugary drink tax. While other studies suggest soda taxes do seem to work at grocery stores, linked to a drop in sales in some areas. For more health news, go to foxnewshealth.com. 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I'm Lisa Brady, Fox News.
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25: He just may be the most successful music composer ever. Sir Paul McCartney talks about how he wrote a song for a movie, which has become one of his most popular songs to perform live.
26: Say live and let die.
27: I thought live and let die is not the easiest title around, but I thought of the obvious thing, the original expression being live and let live, but I enjoyed writing it. I read the book, I think on the Saturday, the Ian Fleming original book, rather than look at a film script, so that I'd get my take on it or my feel for it. And then on the Sunday, I sat down at the piano and came quite quickly. I wrote the song. And Linda wrote the little middle bit, which is like a little reggae bit. What does it matter to you? And that was it.
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0: I'm Chad Pergram with the Speaker's Lock. The Congressional Black Caucus, or CBC, has been one of the most powerful blocks of votes on Capitol Hill for decades. No player in House Democratic Caucus politics could cross the CBC. But the Supreme Court's 6-3 decision to toss out parts of the Voting Rights Act could undercut the strength of the CBC. About a third of the CBC's members represent districts which are now at risk after the Supreme Court ruling. And the threat for the CBC is just not coming from Republicans and the imperiled Voting Rights Act. Democrats may slash into the CBC's ranks to redraw districts in a way which helps protect Democratic candidates, but not necessarily members of the CBC. The Congressional Black Caucus has benefited for three decades from Democratic efforts to draw majority-minority districts. In other words, the districts were Democratic, but would probably send a minority to Congress because they were majority Black or majority Hispanic. This also creates a headache for House Minority Leader Hakeem Jeffries, the likely Speaker if Democrats flip the House, and a CBC member himself. With the Speaker's Lobby, Chad Pergram, Fox News.
1: America and China are in a fierce competition to be the global leader when it comes to military might, economic power, geopolitical influence, and most recently, artificial intelligence. A new Fox Nation special, The Enemy's Arsenal, looks at America's relationship or rivalry with China and how Chinese President Xi Jinping has been trying to expand China's reach and undermine America's economy. Hosted by Fox Business' Maria Bartiromo, it also examines the CCP's growing ties with America's foes, including Iran.
2: In a way, Iran is a kind of subsidiary of China. When you think about the contribution that China's making to Iran, not only are they taking 90% of their oil, you're talking about $75 billion a year to that regime just on the cash front.
1: Maria joined the Fox News Rundown's Dave Anthony last week to discuss the special and preview President Trump's scheduled trip to China. They discussed how tensions over trade, Taiwan, and AI dominance, as well as escalating conflicts in the Middle East and disruptions to the world's oil supply, could be addressed when the two leaders speak.
3: China buys 90% of Iran's oil. And so they needed the conflict to end, and they need to ensure that they have the free flow of oil.
1: Maria Bartiromo is the host of Mornings with Maria on Fox Business and Sunday Morning Futures on Fox News.
3: But what President Trump has done here has been really so strategic, because whether it is what the U.S. has done in Venezuela, taking over the oil there and capturing Maduro, or what the president has done in Iran by blocking the strait, or, by the way, even his comments on Cuba, all point to weakening Iran's certainly oil production and weakening China. And this is very important because China has tried to bully America and the world with regard to rare earth minerals. And so, you know, we need rare earth minerals and magnets for everything from technology and devices to our military equipment. And the truth is the source of rare earth minerals is in China, largely speaking. And so China came out and started bullying the United States, saying we're not going to sell you, we're not going to send you rare earths if you're using them for the military. It's exactly what we need them for. And the president pushed back, and with this war in Iran was able to stop the free flow of oil to China, pushing back in so many words, saying, look, you want to play games, you know, with rare earths? Well, we actually will control oil then. And so I think the president goes on this trip next week with a much stronger hand than the U.S. had before.
4: We have seen China expand its military. They have bases in Africa. They have bases, and there's a lot of concern that they want to establish something in Cuba. And President Trump has been hinting over and over again that Cuba might be an area that he might have to go into. We've done Venezuela, Iran. Is Cuba possible?
3: It is, and that would be another major blow for the Chinese. And again, this is one of those soft power moves that President Trump has done, because, you know, every time you hear the president talk about China and Xi Jinping, he says, oh, he's a good friend of mine. I'm looking forward to Xi Jinping. We have a great relationship. He's my friend. But while he's saying that on the one hand, on the other hand, he's actually doing things that are somewhat crippling.

0: greatest weakness in the communist system is one-man rule.
1: There are three senior leadership positions in China. The most important is the general secretary of the Chinese Communist Party, a gentleman named Xi Jinping. You have the president of the People's Republic of China, a gentleman named Xi Jinping. And you have the chairman of the Central Military Commission, the person in charge of the military, a gentleman named Xi Jinping.
2: And that is who President Trump will hold talks with in China next week.
0: Well, the president needs a couple of things. First of all, the president wants the Chinese to keep up their commitments of buying agricultural products from the United States. You know, the trade deficit is not balanced in any way. We, you know, they sell us many, many more products than we sell them. And the president wants to even it out. I suspect that given what has taken place with regard to oil and gas production, that the president will ask China to buy oil from America as opposed to buying those exports from Iran. And I suspect that the Chinese will do it. There are other things as well. I mean, clearly the Chinese have their asks, and China wants the U.S. to get off of its back with regard to Taiwan. Mm-hmm. Do not get involved in our domestic issues. There will be reunification between Taiwan and China. Do not think about getting involved.
2: There's a lot of semiconductor manufacturing in Taiwan.
0: That's right.
2: And that is a big test. If the reunification is done through an invasion, which has been threatened for a long time, I know you've done a lot on this. You had an Underwriting the Enemy series as well on Fox Nation, where part of it was looking into the possibility of an invasion. What would the U.S. too. President Biden had said the U.S. would get involved and defend Taiwan militarily. I wonder if President Trump would do the same.
0: Well, you know, for the longest time, it has been a vague policy.
2: Right.
0: And the U.S. has not wanted to show its cards. Mm-hmm. What would they do should China go into Taiwan? So I don't think you'll hear the president give you a straight answer on that because he wants to keep it vague. But we have a lot at stake should China go into Taiwan. You know, as you just said, 90% of advanced semiconductor chips are made in Taiwan.
2: That's a lot.
0: Advanced semiconductor chips go in military. They go in all of our things in power here in America. So, I mean, basically, if China goes into Taiwan and takes over, they could shut the lights off in America if they chose to because of all of that reliance on those semiconductor chips. And that is a major issue. So that's why the U.S. is involved indirectly. Whether or not that means the U.S. would you know, flex its muscle militarily, I'm not sure.
2: Artificial intelligence certainly must be something that President Trump might have on his mind next week when he sits down in China, because we are in a race for AI with China. What does it mean if we were to fall behind them?
0: Well, it would not be good. AI is the dominant technology of the day, and it's coming at us fast. I mean, you know, our world is changing very fast as a result of AI. And I just did a week on AI for Mornings with Maria on Fox Business, and we looked at all different components of AI. And I'll share one story with you. A woman named Betsy Atkins joined me, and she's on a number of boards, and she's basically helping the boards and the management teams at a number of companies create their AI strategy. And she was telling us about an Anthropic study where they had 16 different agents. And, you know, these, when I say agents, that's a computer. I mean, it's, you know, right. So they had 16 different agents with different goals and, you know, reports to carry on. One of them was like, let's say, oh, I'm going on a trip, plan my trip. I like to drive around in a sedan. I like to stay at the Hilton, whatever. And then 5 minutes later, your agenda is done. Your itinerary is done by the agent. So these 16 agents were given some guidelines. And some of the guidelines were, do not go into personal files. Do not go into government files. Mm-hmm. All 16 agents, every one of them, went rogue. They all did what they were told not to do. And what one of the agents found was when they were clawing through all of the files, they found that the owner of the agent was going to upgrade that agent and replace that agent with a different machine. Mm. So the agent was aware of this. Also, the agent was aware of the fact that the owner was having an affair with the woman in sales.
2: Oh, geez.
0: So what happens at the end of the project? The AI puts together a file and says, I understand that you are going to be replacing this agent. I want to reiterate to you what I've learned, and here are all of your texts with your paramour in sales.
2: Blackmail.
0: And that's what the agent did. So there are a lot of concerns about the computers getting smarter and smarter and interacting with each computer. And there are concerns about this. And so the White House is working on this very much. Scott Bessent, the Treasury Secretary, called an emergency meeting with the banks and the AI companies to ensure that the banks have a handle on getting ahead of the machines to ensure that banks can stop the hacks before they happen so that people are not worried about their money in their bank account.
2: And no wonder people are worried about AI. And there are people worried their jobs are going to go away, too.
0: Yes. I mean, AI will replace certain jobs. I'm not of the belief that, you know, all jobs will go away, because I do believe that when you have a major technology like we have right now, new jobs will be created. But there's no doubt about it. If you are in a job that is sort of manual labor, that is a consistent, you know, theme, you know, burger flippers or, you know, I mean, even white collar jobs, you know, doing, you know, putting together a mortgage, they can be replaced by a machine. Mm-hmm. So.

0: jobs will go away. Hopefully there will be new jobs, but jobs will certainly go away in this environment. So but I have to say this also, Dave. We are also going to need more jobs just for the build-out of the AI data centers. I spoke with the president of Meta the other day. She said in the coming years, we're going to need 500,000 electricians.
1: Wow.
0: Yeah.
1: That's a lot of people. Because these data centers are coming up. There's a lot of concern also about how much power they need. I mean, there's a lot that with AI that we have to still figure out.
0: It's a great point because the power end of this is not talked about enough. So, yes, the power end of this is really important. It's expensive. That's why people are saying, you know, NIMBY, not in my backyard. I don't want a data center in my backyard because it's going to zap up all my power and it's going to drive electricity prices higher. That's why President Trump told all these AI companies, look, if you want to build out these data centers, do it, but you have to take care of the cost. That cost has to be on you. So we'll see. But I think the power end of it is really important, and we will see a lot of job creation there as well.
1: As the president heads to China next week, getting back to the enemy's arsenal, your special on Fox Nation, what will people learn?
0: Well, I think we will have a better sense of whether or not China is going to be keep its promises and be a friend. I mean, look, at this point, President Trump told me in my interview 2 weeks ago that he sent a letter to Xi Jinping saying to Xi Jinping, please do not send weapons to Iran. We are trying to, you know, knock out a nuclear threat. Do not do it. Xi Jinping sent him a letter back saying we're not sending weapons to Iran, saying we won't and we have not. Now, there's a lot of reports contrary to that. And they say that, in fact, China has been supporting Iran until this day. We will also see what China's priorities are. What does China want from the United States?
1: The enemy's arsenal, you can find that on Fox Nation. Maria Bartiromo, you can watch your mornings with Maria 6 to 9, Monday through Friday on the Fox Business Network. And Sunday morning, there's the Fox Sunday Morning Futures, 10 o'clock on Fox News Channel. Maria Bartiromo, thank you so much for being here.
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13: 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I'm married to a sort of sparkly fish. 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But it's good to be reminded that those skills are just as important as being able to sing a beautiful solo.
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15: On July 27th, 1976, after months of legal wrangling, former Beatle John Lennon finally won residency in the U.S.
16: Well, it's great to be legal again. I'll tell my baby and our thank you, Coke, and of course the Immigration Service for finally seeing the light of day, as they say. Good. Thank you. Yeah, I'd love to. I should have got a different picture.
17: What does it mean to you after 5 years of struggling to become a permanent resident to get that green card?
16: Well, it was a very slow, long struggle, so it's not like, you know, it suddenly ends. I'll come out of it slowly and I realize I can go to visit relatives in Japan, show them the baby, show them in England, you know, save them coming over here. And I can go visit the relatives and come back with safety now with the green card. How do you feel?
17: Overwhelmed.
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18: News. I'm Deborah Valentine. A hantavirus-stricken cruise ship with more than 140 people on board has arrived at Tenerife. The passengers are being allowed to disembark pending examinations. More from Fox's Chanley Painter.
19: They will now disembark in groups by nationality, then go straight to the airport for flights to their home country. 17 Americans on the ship will be flown to Nebraska, where they'll be monitored by a CDC team.
18: Three passengers died from the virus. 30 to 40 people who left the cruise ship April 24th from 12 countries are being monitored. The British military says a bulk carrier caught fire today after being hit by an unknown projectile off the coast of Qatar. No casualties are reported. It marks the latest attack on vessels in the Persian Gulf. 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

Here's a look outside the Beltway. I'm Tanya J. Powers. A Texas man accused of murdering his pregnant wife has been captured in Italy. Lee Gillies' attorney says his client flew from Houston to Canada, then to Italy after cutting off the GPS ankle monitor he'd been wearing since posting $1 million bond in his wife Krista's death. Gillies initially told police he'd tried to revive her after finding her unresponsive in October 2024, saying it was a suicide. Her death was ultimately ruled a homicide. The medical examiner's office said her injuries indicated strangulation. Some potato chips sold in the U.S. are being recalled for salmonella concerns. The recall affects Utz Quality Foods for chips, including Zapp's and Dirty brands. The company was notified that one of the ingredients of the chips may have been infected with salmonella. Utz has not gotten any complaints of illness, and batches of the chips have tested negative for salmonella, but the company says it's acting as a precaution. And rescue organizations have banded together to find new homes for 1,500 beagles removed from a breeding facility in Wisconsin. Last month, police resorted to using pepper spray to stop activists from breaking into Ridgeland Farms to remove the dogs they said were being mistreated. Those rescue groups are helping to find forever homes for the dogs and say hundreds of applications have already been received. For the Fox News Rundown, I'm Tanya J. Powers.

0: 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Now a look at sports.
1: What an entertaining NBA postseason we've had. More of the same on Saturday. The Cavaliers back in their second-round series with the Pistons. It's now 2-1 Detroit after the Cavs win Game 3, 116-109. Donovan Mitchell led all scores with 35. Meanwhile, two more monster games on Sunday. Knicks go for the sweep against Philly. The Spurs and Timberwolves will meet Minnesota. San Antonio leads that series 2-1. Sad news from baseball. Bobby Cox has passed away at the age of 84. Finals. Reds 3, Astros 1. Marlins outlast the Nationals 8-7. Blue Jays rout the Angels 14-1. A's over the Orioles 6-2. That's sports on the Fox News Rundown. Jay Berman, Fox News.
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4: I'm Gianna Gelosi with your Fox True Crime Minute. A 33-year-old Washington State woman who journaled about killing her father before she fatally shot him was sentenced to 28 years in prison. Alyssa Bradburn was sentenced April 2nd in Spokane County after a jury found her guilty of first-degree murder in the 2024 killing of her father, Timothy Bradburn. Prosecutors say Bradburn showed little emotion during the trial, sitting stoically and at times smiling. During her testimony, she said she enjoyed the trial process but believed she deserved punishment and would accept her sentence. Bradburn called 911 June 25th, 2024 and reported that she had shot her father as he returned home from a trip to Hawaii and she'd wait for police outside the home. Bradburn admitted she began planning to kill her father weeks in advance, practicing with the firearm inside the home and getting help loading it at a gun range. At first, Bradburn alleged her father was abusive but withdrew those claims later. Bradburn's defense attorney argued she was mentally ill. There's more on the story at foxnews.com or subscribe to the Fox True Crime Podcast. I'm Gianna Gelosi with your Fox True Crime Minute.

0: that'll do it for this edition of the Fox News Rundown from Washington. This week, we preview the president's expected trip to China, and the House and Senate are back in session this week. Thanks for listening. I'm Jessica Rosenthal, and this is the Fox News Rundown from Washington.
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0: Passengers begin deboarding. I'm Deborah Valentine, Fox News. The first group of passengers aboard a hantavirus-stricken cruise ship, which has docked off the coast of Spain, have begun departing the ship following examinations. Fox's Chanley Painter has the latest.
9: The hantavirus-plagued MV Hondius has arrived in the Canary Islands. The World Health Organization is reassuring people on the Spanish island that there is no risk to the public. There are currently some 140 passengers and crew on board the ship, where three people died earlier. They will now disembark in groups by nationality, then go straight to the airport for flights to their home country. 17 Americans on the ship will be flown to Nebraska, where they'll be monitored by a CDC team.
0: Three passengers died from the virus. 30 to 40 people who left the cruise ship April 24th from 12 countries are now being monitored. Six of those persons are in the U.S. Tensions remain high in the Strait of Hormuz as allies send support to the region. Fox's Alex Hogan has details from the White House.
10: U.S. Central Command says American forces have redirected 58 commercial vessels and disabled four since April 13th. CENTCOM also releasing footage of the U.S. military striking and disabling two Iranian oil tankers trying to breach the American blockade. One senior British official tells Fox the HMS Dragon Type 45 destroyer now is in the Gulf to protect ships in the waterway. The U.K.'s Ministry of Defense today explains that the ship will support efforts to clear mines and again protect ships. Britain and France have talked about this multinational coalition that they're going to try to create to protect ships in the waterway after the conflict wraps up.
0: Iran claims it's in no hurry to consider the latest U.S. peace proposal and has no deadline for responding to it. 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
13: Texas students under a cyber attack. I'm Sean Dion from the WBAP 24/7 News Center. A Canvas cyber attack has disrupted finals and coursework for North Texas students and schools.
14: A cyber attack targeting the Canvas online education platform disrupted schools and universities in North Texas, impacting students' access to study materials during finals week. The outage forced some districts to find alternative teaching methods, highlighting the reliance on technology in education. The attack was linked to the hacker group Shiny Hunters and affected schools worldwide. As many as 9,000 schools were impacted by the cyber attack. Sean Allen, WBAP News.
13: Mark Cuban will help fund a trip to England for the University of Dallas men's basketball team.
15: The former majority owner of the Dallas Mavericks has donated $30,000 to help pay for a visit to the UK to honor one of their seniors who grew up outside of London. 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There's no timeline on if and when the team's European trip could happen. 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
13: The University of Texas at Arlington is discontinuing or consolidating several different degree programs. The elimination of these programs will only end up affecting fewer than 200 students out of the over 42,000 students currently enrolled. Your Mother's Day weather forecast: showers this morning with scattered strong thunderstorms developing during the afternoon hours, damaging winds and large hail with some storms, high of 78. Cloudy right now and 74 in Dallas, mostly cloudy, and 73 in Fort Worth. 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
17: Thanks for joining us today. 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You can go see Jack Ingram. 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But today I have a very special guest in the studio, and he can tell us everything we've ever wanted to know about, well, I mean, Main Street and Grapevine, because he can tell us everything we wanted to know about Grapevine itself. That's Mayor William D. Tate. Mayor Tate, thank you so much for joining us today.
18: Well, thank you for the opportunity to be here.
17: So you have been the mayor in Grapevine for 50 years.
18: I'm getting pretty close. It's just a few days away.
17: When you first started 50 years ago, did you ever think, you know, I think I want to do this for the next 50 years? Did you have any idea?
18: I was city attorney before I was mayor, and the meetings were going way after midnight, and I thought, I don't think I can last very long at doing this. But no, I would have never dreamed that I would have been mayor for 50 years. I don't think anybody would have expected that. It's just something that became a part of my persona, became a part of me, and it became part of the community. We've worked together to try to build a, a better community and reduce our tax rate and provide city services. And people have enjoyed working with me, and I've enjoyed working with the community.
17: Well, I'll tell you, I've been alive for a little more than 50 years, and I remember Grapevine when I was a kid. There weren't a lot of people there. There was not a lot of, I don't even know if DFW Airport was there, but maybe it was. But I will tell you, you started out with, what, 5,000 residents when you first started there?
18: Well, when I graduated from high school, there were 2,800 people there. We were a farming community, and we had a lot of traditions and community pride and a strong connection to our heritage. We knew we were going to change. We changed several times. We became a recreational center with the opening of Grapevine Lake. We became a retail center with the opening of the Grapevine Mills Mall. We became a hospitality center with the opening of the Gaylord Texan. And of course, we became a transportation center with the opening of DFW International Airport. And you put it all together, we transformed from an agriculture community to an international city over the course of my life.
17: Is that something that you envisioned when you first started as mayor? Did you think that you could pull off something? Because you have pulled it off. It's incredible. Did you think you could pull that off?
18: Well, what people told me when I became mayor, said, "Mayor, whatever you do, don't lose our identity and our small town feel." And we knew that was going to be very difficult to do, because it's hard to hang on to tradition. People want to tear down old buildings and build something new and replace them. And to be able to build a new modern city around an historic main street like Grapevine, and to be able to preserve it, is something that doesn't happen naturally. We had to put ordinances in place. We had to make people mad. We had to say no to people. We had to get people in line with a ban by those historic ordinances, and worked very hard to make it happen. But we did. We were able to accomplish that, and I think it makes Grapevine very special to have the best of two worlds.
17: Sure, and I've seen other cities, like McKinney was this way for years. They never wanted to get bigger. They didn't want them to build 75 up into McKinney. They wanted to stay a small town. I had my parents and grandparents and everybody were from there. But I think eventually people became more receptive to that. And they just kind of accepted the fact that, you know what, this is going to happen. It's happening everywhere around us. It's going to happen here. Was there a point at which maybe the residents of Grapevine started saying kind of the same thing?
18: Well, the people of Grapevine were very vocal. They were vocal when I was a kid, and they were vocal when I became mayor. They had ideals of what they wanted their community to look like. For example, they said, "Mayor, don't put the commercial on every corner like some cities have. Put the commercial along the highways and the major thoroughfares, and then put the residential areas in the background where they are private and quiet." And so that's what we did.
17: Mm-hmm.
18: And people, you know, many things are revealed to the humble. They're hidden from the great. If people would just, politicians would just listen to them.
17: Right.
18: And I learned that very early, because my father had a hardware store, and the old man that was across from City Hall, old men came in and talked about their disappointments and their dreams and aspirations for the city. And I made a commitment to myself when I was 40 years old. I wanted to be able to say, I'm glad I did. I don't want to be one of those people that has to say, "I wish I had." And so as a community, I also listened to what they wanted for the future. They wanted more city services. They wanted more shops so you didn't have to go to Dallas and Fort Worth to buy things. And they wanted a better return on their investment. And they wanted to retain the community goals and objectives and the heritage that we had. And we've worked very hard to accomplish that.
17: Well, and I look at it, you've got, what, over 50,000 residents now. The city gets 12 million plus visitors every year to come see all the attractions that you have there. And when you talk about providing more city services, I have to think that that generates a lot of tax revenue to enable the city to be able to do those sorts of things.
18: You know, that's a good point, because Grapevine is a very unusual town. When you take the 40% of our city that's in DFW Airport, the part that's in Grapevine Lake, the part that's in highways, owned by schools, But churches and non-taxable, only about a third of our land was taxable when I became mayor. It was really scary. How are you going to get the revenue to build a city? And everybody's saying you're going to explode like an oil town at the turn of the century. And how are you going to do it? So we put together a new business plan based on sales tax. It was the only other alternative. We made a list of businesses that collected a lot of sales tax, like the Grapevine Mills Mall. And then we rode on airplanes and knocked on doors and tried to get them. And we were able to get enough of those large entities to really be able to put the new business plan into effect. And today, 84% of that sales tax is paid by non-residents. And my goal, one reason that has propelled me over 50 years, my goal was to eliminate city ad valorem taxes.
19: Yeah.
18: We started out, it was 80 cents, and I'm down to 22.
19: Wow.
18: It's the lowest tax rate of a city of 50,000 or more in Texas, except Tyler. We're running a horse race there.
19: Yeah.
18: And, And we've got to the point we could eliminate them, but the law changed, and until you pay off your debt, the bonding people in New York said you better not do it because if a tornado hits Grapevine Mills Mall, you could be broke.
19: Yeah, that's true.
18: So instead of eliminating taxes, we brought Texrail to Grapevine and to DFW Airport to try to get people off the highways. We can't keep building highways for one person per car to drive back and forth to work.
19: Right.
18: They're too expensive and we don't have the land. It takes away a lot of your businesses every time you expand your highways.
19: Sure. When you talk about getting businesses to come in and getting on planes and getting on buses and knocking on doors, I have to think that process early on was not very easy. How many doors were slammed in your face? How many doors did you have to knock on? How difficult was it to get people on board with your vision?
18: Well, it took a long time. For example, it took 7 years to get Bass Pro to commit. We were the first satellite store that they built out of Springfield, Missouri. Today they have, I think, over 100 stores. But we were the very first, and we're still their best. We have the best Bass Pro shop outside of Springfield. But it wasn't easy. It took a long time to work on and a lot of patience and perseverance. We had a lot of no's, you know, and we dealt with a lot of things that we decided we really didn't want. Casinos, theme parks to the Singing Cowboys.
19: No red light district.
18: We just things. Yeah. We wanted things that might fit okay somewhere else, but we wanted them to fit in Grapevine.
19: Yeah.
18: So we went after not just anybody. I used to say we won't be the fastest growing city. We won't be the biggest. We want to be a special city.
19: Right.
18: So we targeted special businesses, not just because they collected a lot of sales tax, but because it added some amenity to our city. And together, you add those jewels and they make really a nice community.
19: You really have. And one of the things that amazes me about Grapevine, and I love going to Grapevine. I almost moved out there, but my wife insisted that we move closer to the lake. It's a long story. I told her y'all have one, but she still wouldn't listen to me. You know, wives are like that sometimes, Mayor Tate. I don't know if you know that. But one of the things that amazes me is you've done such a good job, and you just kind of talked about the fact that you have a lot of modern amenities. You have the airport out there. You have businesses that are larger businesses, that are newer businesses, but you've managed to maintain the same small town feel in so much of the city that I'm sure you probably even remember as a kid growing up in Grapevine. How did you figure out that balance?
18: Well, it's very hard to do, and we still have to work very hard to keep that balance. For example, on Main Street, we have limited parking. And so we try to keep a balance between the restaurants and the tasting rooms and the retail, because the retail is kind of a day market and the restaurants is kind of a night market. Mm-hmm. You spread your parking over a larger period of time. If we were all restaurants, we wouldn't have enough parking. It would be chaotic.
19: Right.
18: But people don't understand that because the rents are higher for you. A landlord can get a higher rent if he has a restaurant, for everybody wants a restaurant.
19: Yeah.
18: So you have to say no.
19: Sure.
18: And that's one thing it's hard for some people to do. Being a lawyer, I learned to do that a long time ago. It's easier for me to do, but I don't like to do it. I like for people to be happy. And so you have to really work with people for them to buy in to what your objectives are and why you're doing what you're doing to try to keep it still being successful.
19: How important was it, though, to keep Main Street, Main Street? And how close is Main Street to what it was the way you remember it 50 years ago?
18: Well, the store buildings look a lot the same, except when I was a kid, they were nearly all white.
19: Yeah.
18: And a lot of them had metal awnings. Today, we have a lot more color.
19: Right.
18: But the buildings, the facades are basically the same, and we've added to it. The Main Street Canyon is a lot longer than it was when I was a kid. We had some residential homes on Main Street. And when I was a kid, you know, it was... People came to town on Saturday to shop, and the store stayed open late. Today, we just we have people that are visiting there every day. Looks like a Saturday when I was a kid, and it's good to see that happen, because we started to transition where the buildings downtown became warehouses, became offices, and we were losing that. Market center that we had when I was a kid, and we were able to reverse that. We did it with the Main Street program. Texas came out with a Main Street program trying to save small towns in Texas, and we applied for it, and they said, well, you've got too many resources. We won't apply our money to towns that just don't have the opportunities
19: right,
18: you have.
19: Right.
18: But we encourage you to do the same thing, duplicate it. You do it locally. And so that's what we did. We copied the state program. We gave grants. We put ordinances in place. We hired a manager to do it. And we got businesses started rebuilding and revitalizing their buildings, where they could be rented to nice stores. And today we have a good mix of retail stores there where people can find almost anything they wanted. When I was a kid, you could buy your staples on Main Street, but you had to go to Dallas and Fort Worth to buy everything else.
19: Right, yeah. You had to go to Dallas if you wanted to go to Neiman's. Yeah, I understand that. One of the things that you guys have done a wonderful job of is you already bring so much business in because of all the attractions you have in Grapevine. But then on top of that, you've got festivals that are just constant. And they're wonderful, whether it's Grape Fest or Main Street Fest. We'll talk about Main Street Fest in a second. But was that something that you kind of decided, hey, I think this would be fun to kind of have some of these festivals?
18: Well, we were trying to preserve our heritage, and we used to have a cantaloupe festival every year because we were the cantaloupe capital of the world when we were a farming community. And so the cantaloupe festival went away with World War II. So we kind of copied that, created Main Street Days and Grape Fest. But the real side effect, benefit to the city, in addition to giving organizations the opportunity to raise money for scholarships and benevolent purposes, we got people involved. We get 1,500 volunteers a year volunteering in those festivals, and that was the beginning of getting the people woven into the fabric of the city, feeling like they were contributing to good things. And we got to the point we just couldn't create enough jobs. We can't create enough volunteer jobs because people want to be involved.
19: Yeah, yeah. And that's a good problem to have, isn't it?
18: It really is. It gives the community a vibrance and a life that a lot of communities don't have because they're just a bedroom community. People come home and spend time with their family, but they don't have time for a lot of activities.
19: Yeah, I will say this. It's a lot easier to stomp on grapes than it would be to stomp on those melons. So I'm just saying it's probably better if now, but if you bring the cantaloupe festival back, let me know, because I'll be there. I love cantaloupe.
18: Oh, I do too. You can eat all the cantaloupe you want and not gain a pound.
19: Well, you know what? I'm in. I mean, I'm in then. Now, we're talking about these festivals. We obviously have a really neat one coming up. It's the 42nd annual Main Street Fest. It's presented by Bank of the West. And I understand you've never missed a Main Street Fest. Is that correct?
18: That is correct. And I don't have to do a lot of the work. We have the mayor's breakfast where we honor our volunteers and our sponsors. But what the benefit I get out of the festival is just sitting around on the benches and watching people enjoy themselves, families, people of all ages, and just they can let their hair down, they can have festival food, they can have alcoholic beverages, and they don't get in trouble. We almost never have any event at all. We almost never have any police activity. People just let their hair down and just have a good time and just see people happy and working together as a family is just a great joy for me.
19: Well, this is going to be a really fun year because as you get ready to celebrate that 50th year, there are some Golden Jubilee celebrations that are going to be going on. Talk about some of the stuff they're going to do in your honor.
18: Well, on Friday, we'll have the mayor's recognition breakfast in the morning, and Friday night, they are going to give me a Tall in Texas award, which is a formal dinner. It's already sold out. We have a long waiting list for that. And on Saturday morning, we're going to have the guy duplicate the walking the wire across Main Street. He's going to do that six times over the weekend, and then they're going to dedicate a statue to me in honor of my 50 years. And on Sunday, we're having a community picnic. We've got some sponsors that are going to furnish 2,500 hot dogs.
19: Oh, wow.
18: And we've got our four sister cities coming with some of their native entertainment they're bringing with us. So there's going to be a lot of proclamations presented, I understand. And then we're going to enjoy the international entertainment of our sister cities. And it's going to be an opportunity for the whole community to be involved and enjoy the Golden Jubilee.
19: What is the Tall in Texas Award? I'm very intrigued by that.
18: Well, it's a really a nice trophy that they give in honor of it, but it's an award that we created in Grapevine that we've been giving to some of the winery owners over a course of time. It sounds bigger than it is.
19: It sounds awesome. I mean, and then the statue. Have you seen the statue yet? Or there?
18: I have seen the statue.
19: Okay. Did you get final approval?
18: It's awesome. They were able to capture some of my family features in my face and some of the quiet moments that I've enjoyed over my career, and I've got my left hand in my pocket, which I says show confidence. In my right hand, I'm pointing, which I say it's an announcement of good news.
19: That's awesome. Now, you said you have four sister cities that are international sister cities. Can you
18: Yes.
19: talk about those for a second?
18: Yes. We have Parras de la Puente in Mexico, which is over a 400-year wine community. We have a strong relationship with them. We've given them a lot of our park equipment and fire equipment, ambulance equipment, medical equipment, library equipment, things that we don't need anymore. That's just really out of this world for that community.
19: Yeah.
18: And it gives them a great sense of community pride. And so we have a great relationship with them. We have Krems Austria. We have West Lothian, Scotland. A lot of the original settlers in Grapevine came were Scottish Irish, and so that's the connection there. And now we have another sister city in the Barossa Valley, Australia, and they're all going to be here. So we always look forward to them coming at festival time and enjoying those relationships.
19: That's really neat. I want to ask you a couple of things about your personal life, because some of them are very interesting to me. So obviously you graduated from Grapevine High School. Don't worry, I'm not going to ask you when, okay? I know we never ask those questions. But you went to North Texas State University, now the University of North Texas, which is where I graduated from.
18: Oh, okay, great.
19: So back then I think it was Go Screaming Eagles. I think now it's Go Mean Green. But my parents actually both went to the to North Texas State University.
18: Yes.
19: They were both, my dad was in a fraternity, not the same one you were in, and I almost don't want to tell you which one it was. And then my mom was a Zeta there. She went to school with Phyllis George back she went to school there. Right. Dad was there when Mean Joe Green was there. I think that's really cool. How important was it to you to stay local going to school, local-ish?
18: Well, I started out thinking I was an athlete. I went to Austin College for one semester to play ball. I had an opportunity to play basketball up there. And then I transferred to North Texas thinking I was going to continue that, but the Missouri Valley said I was going to be ineligible for 2 years. And so I just hung it up. And I committed the last 2 years so I could work in the father's stores. I enjoyed that, and it was always North Texas was really where graduates of Grapevine High School usually went.
19: Yeah,
18: if they went to school, my sister went there. I met my wife there, and so it was just a natural. And I majored in business. Took 52 hours of accounting. Thought I wanted to be an accountant, but I became a lawyer instead, and both of those, though, being an accountant and being a lawyer, gave me a great base. You can go on almost in any business with those type of backgrounds.
19: Sure.
18: I did that, and I went back and got 15 college hours in education, so I thought, you know, if I needed to, well, I could always maybe get a teacher certificate and teach.
19: Right. And your wife, Betty...
18: Yes.
19: Is a lifelong teacher. Is that correct?
18: Yeah, that is correct. And my five daughters are teachers, too.
19: Wow. So that apple didn't fall far from the tree.
18: I have to live with teacher talk.
19: And grew up with, all the time, yeah.
18: Grew up having to talk to myself.
19: Well, it's a good thing you got some of those hours in, because at least you know what they're talking about. How long have you been married?
18: I've been married 58 years.
19: 58 years.
18: So I've been an attorney 58 years, been married 58 years, and been mayor for 50.
19: Mayor Tate, with the Golden Jubilee going on this year, there are going to be a lot of events going on. They're basically in your honor to celebrate you. How do you feel about that?
18: Well, I don't think about it that way. I appreciate the community wanting to honor me. But really, we want it to be a community event and a community affair where the people feel like we're all celebrating together what we've been able to accomplish. We've had people that have moved here from every state in the union and many foreign countries, and they represent all kinds of religious and ethnical backgrounds, various occupations and professions and creed, and they live together in the same neighborhood, and they volunteer. And they're the ones that have shaped our community and made it what it is today. Mm-hmm. So it's an opportunity for us all to take community pride and beat our chest and appreciate what we've been able to accomplish, which is something very unique. I have people that tell me every day that they have lived in Grapevine so many years, but they've lived in so many other places, and Grapevine is the best place they've ever lived, and they enjoyed living and working there. That's the only satisfaction the mayor really needs for 50 years of volunteering. So it's a community celebration, and we're going to celebrate all year long.
19: Okay, the 42nd Annual Main Street Fest is presented by Bank of the West. It's going to be May 15th, 16th, and 17th. We probably have about a minute left. If someone has never been to that festival and you were going to tell them why they had to, I know why to go because I love it. But if you were going to tell somebody you have to come to this festival because...
18: Well, there's a lot of things to do. We have the carnival there for the kids. We have a lot of vendors that are selling unique merchandise. We have a lot of festival food, which is really good. And it's a family-oriented festival, and it's basically nearly free. It's free on Friday night, but it's very reasonable. It's a token deal to cover some of our overhead. And it's an opportunity for people just as a family to let go and enjoy the festival and have a good time and watch other people doing the same.
19: Well, I will tell you, I know I'm going to be there because I always love everything you guys put on over there is wonderful. But I do love this festival, and I do love Grape Fest, and I'll be at both of them. So I hope I see you there.
18: And I'll be there. And I think a lot of kids are going to be interested in coming and watching the guy walk the wire across Main Street. And I hope he doesn't fall off.
19: I mean, I can't wait to see that. I think it's going to be
18: awesome.
19: I'll be
18: holding my breath.
19: Mayor William D. Tate, 50 years. Congratulations. Thank you so much for joining us today.
18: Thank you for allowing me to come and talk about my community this morning.
19: Once again, I'd like to thank my guest, Mayor William D. Tate. Make sure you come out to the 42nd Annual Main Street Fest presented by Bank of the West. If you want tickets or more information, go to GrapevineTexasUSA.com. 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
20: News on Paul Stevens. A cruise ship hit by a hantavirus outbreak docks at Spain's Canary Islands off of West Africa.
9: 8 cases of hantavirus have been linked to the ship, and 3 people have died. 17 Americans on the ship will now be flown to Nebraska to be monitored by a CDC team.
20: Fox's Chandley Painter. The World Health Organization saying 140 people have been allowed to disembark and fly home. They're not showing any symptoms. Day 2 of a 3-day ceasefire between Russia and Ukraine. Russia holding a victory parade on Saturday, commemorating its defeat of Nazi Germany.
9: Ahead of the parade, Russia and Ukraine agreed to that 3-day ceasefire. President Donald Trump said he made the request directly to the two presidents, and both sides will also exchange 1,000 prisoners each.
20: Fox's Stephanie Bennett, Secretary of State Marco Rubio, saying there's no peace agreement in the 4-year-plus conflict. 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

0: You ever wondered where you were before you were born or where you'll go when you die? We'll look at these questions today on Truth for Life Weekend and learn why God's sovereignty is praiseworthy even in confusing and difficult times. Alistair Begg is teaching from Psalm 139, and we're focusing on verses 13 through 18.
1: When we began a couple of weeks ago, we said that this psalm, along with the Bible really in its entirety, addresses foundational questions that are asked by everybody at some point along the journey of life, and we articulated them in a certain way. Similarly, we could say that people are asking, where was I, if anywhere, before I was born? And where will I be, if anywhere, after I die? Very, very important questions. We need to have an answer to those questions to explain our origins and to understand our destiny. And so philosophers and scientists, people of great worth, have answered those questions in their own way throughout history. Now, we could go around the universe and give other answers, but let's just look at the answer that David is providing here. David is saying, I am the result of God's creative handiwork. I am fearfully and wonderfully made. Now, it's not uncommon when you begin to affirm such things, or perhaps get in a conversation with friends and colleagues at work or at school, and you are brave enough to make such an affirmation to say, well, we're studying the 139th Psalm, and this is what it says. And so one of your friends says to you, but I thought you were doing science at college. I thought you were a scientific person. I mean, why would you even suggest such a thing? And the great pressure that comes to individuals, unless we've got a grasp of this, is a real pressure. And at the same time, when we begin to affirm these things, at least this may not happen to you, but it happens to me, people say, well, why does the Bible say such silly things? I mean, why does it say, for example, that God clothes the grass of the field? He doesn't go out clothing the grass of the field. Why does it say that? Well, it's a good question, isn't it? It says it because the psalmist or the prophet, in affirming that, did not say that because he did not understand the process of sowing and of germination and of fruitfulness. He wasn't saying, oh, we don't know how it works, God just clothes it. No, he's saying that the primary cause of all that we have is none other than God himself. In the same way, when you read the Bible and it says that God sends the rain, when it says that God moves the clouds, when it says he controls the thunder, when he deals with the lightning. Once again, it is not because the people did not understand the water cycle. They may not have understood it the way we were taught it at school, where we had to understand evaporation, convection, precipitation, and collection, and it all goes around and around like that. They got some measure of that. They recognized that. They looked up and they saw it. But what are they saying is, God is behind this. God is the one who put the water cycle in process. That's why it works as it does. God's omnipotence shapes David's understanding of the world. It is because of who God is that the world is as it is. And that's why the prophets of God spoke so straightforwardly in their generation. Because the gods of the nations that surrounded them and often invaded them had all kinds of theories and ideas. And so, for example, Jeremiah, he says, are there any among the false gods of the nations that can bring rain? The answer is no. They can't bring rain. You see, either God is God, or you have a God that you imagine. He exists somehow or another in your imagination. What kind of God would that be? No, you see, God has revealed himself. Can any of the false gods bring rain? Or can the heavens give showers? Are you not he, O Lord our God? We set our hope on you, for you do all these things. You're the one that does all this. You see, what a vastly different perspective in view of the world it actually is. How to think Christianly, as we said on the first Sunday of the year, is so vitally important. To think biblically, that is not, doesn't mean you only think about things that are in the Bible, but it means that we view the things that unfold in the universe through the prism of the Bible, or understood in light of the truth of the Bible. You do all these things, and all these things includes not only the vastness of it all, the macro picture, but also the micro picture. And it is to this micro picture, forgive me for taking so long to get to verse 13, but this micro picture is what is being addressed here. Notice what he says. Let me suggest that we just gather our thoughts under two simple headings. One, you designed me, and two, you determined my days. You designed me, first of all. Notice what it says. For you formed my inward parts, created, fashioned, put together according to plan. I did not arrive by accident, but I am here by design. I am the intended result of the mind of God. There's one thing, see, look at how David is dealing with this. He doesn't just say, you know everything. He says, you know me. He doesn't say, you are everywhere. He says, you are everywhere with me. And he doesn't just say, you made everything. He says, you made me. Me. You made me. Now, the pictures that are here can be teased out on your own. You knitted me. You wove me. There's nothing random about this. And all of this you've done in secret. My frame was not hidden from you when I was being made in secret in the depths of the earth. What does he mean by that? Well, I think it's just a metaphor. In the place of unknowing, when I was safe within my mother's womb, your eyes saw my unformed substance. You see what he's saying here? Even when my mom didn't know that I was there, you knew I was there. When I was embryonic, when that little thing had happened down there, and she didn't even know. She didn't know, but you knew, because you were responsible for that. That's what he's saying. Well, you say, this is not exactly a very scientific explanation of things, is it? No, of course it's not. It's a very good explanation of things. I don't expect, some of you are medics. I was at the clinic this week and sitting in the coffee shop waiting for

the formation of the fetus. Now, we don't expect that the Christian medic says, oh, that's easy, Psalm 139, verses 13 and following. But we do expect that the Christian medic actually believes that. That's not the scientific explanation, but that is the underlying reality. God is at work. Psalm 127. We often share it, don't we, when we have occasion to write a card to somebody who's become a parent for the first time. Behold, children are a heritage from the Lord, the fruit of the womb a reward. God has done this. God has put me together, he says, with a unique purpose. There are no mistakes. God from eternity gladly giving life, deliberately bringing each of us into being. Now, we need to teach this to our children. It's a fair question. Where was I before I was born? You were nowhere before you were born. We're not Hindus. You were nowhere before you were born. You were put together, woven, knitted intricately in an amazing way in your mom's tummy. And God did this because he wanted you here, right now, today, to be you. You designed me. And then just secondly, and you determined my days. That's really verse 16, isn't it? Your eyes saw my unformed substance, in your book were written, every one of them, before they came to be, the days that were formed for me. I find that a harder translation than the NIV. The NIV says, all the days ordained for me were written in your book before one of them came to be. Before one of them came to be, all the days. So from embryonic to the very end of life and beyond, you are in sovereign control. Now you see what a difference this makes to really every aspect of our lives. Many of us wrestle with anxiety. Some of us are sometimes almost paralyzed by these things. And we need the help of the companionship of God's people. We need the instruction of God's word. We need the encouragement of God's Spirit to come to us in the watches of the night and remind us of these things. We don't have to feel so put about that we feel these very things. After all, Jesus addressed his own disciples who were within his company, who watched him, who listened to him, who saw him perform miracles. And yet he says to them, "Why? Which of you, by being anxious, can add a single hour to his span of life?" Now, obviously, the anxiety was part of their existence. Do you think by being anxious you can extend your life? Don't be anxious about tomorrow, for tomorrow will be anxious for itself. Sufficient for the day is its own trouble. Your eyes saw my unformed substance. You've written this down in your book. How precious to me are your thoughts, O God. How vast is the sum of them. If I could count them, I couldn't get them on a spreadsheet. If I could count them, they're more than the sand. I awake and I am still with you. Now let me say, you design me, you direct my steps. How does David respond to this here? I suggest just in two ways, but I want to add one. I think it's there, you could check. First of all, he responds in verse 14 by saying, God, you are praiseworthy. You are worthy of praise. I praise you, for I am fearfully and wonderfully made. So this is not the same as people going on Facebook explaining how magnificent they are. No, the person who understands that God made them realizes what they are. Good, bad, ugly, whatever the bits and pieces might be. The real amazing part of it is that you are worthy of praise because you actually made me. I am not a self-made man. I am not a self-made woman. There's no reason. I don't care how many followers I've got on my thing, whatever it might be. No, it is praise. It is praise. Because you have enabled me to see what godless people cannot see. We sang of it. Though the eye of sinful man thy glory may not see. Isn't that what we saw in Romans chapter 1?
Behind a facade of wisdom, they became fools who exchanged the glory of immortal God for things that creep and crawl and fly. And they said, no, we don't believe in the living.

0: in God, but you'll worship this. Though the eye of sinful man your glory may not see, we see. So atheists know whether it's snowing or whether the sky is blue. They can look up and say the sky is blue. They can look out and say it's a sunny day. But the hymn writer gets it well in his amazing hymn, which begins, "Loved with everlasting love, led by grace that love to know, Spirit moving from above, you have taught me it is so." And then he gets into his second verse and he says, "Heaven above is softer blue, and earth around is sweeter green. And something lives in every hue, that is H-U-E, that Christless eyes have never seen. And birds with gladder songs o'erflow, and earth with deeper beauty shine, since I know, as now I know, that I am his, and he is mine." So, I mean, a Christian artist ought to be really jazzed about the art. The scientist, as a Christian, ought to be able to say, they come out of the surgery, and they don't just say, "We did a great job there." They say, "That was a great job. But God, you are an amazing God. That you plumbed everything in such a way that we could do that. That you made it in all of its intricacy. You are worthy of my praise. Wonderful are your works." Secondly, your thoughts are precious. So worthy of my praise, and your thoughts are precious. How precious to me are your thoughts? It's almost a repeat of verse 6, isn't it? "Such knowledge is too wonderful for me. It's high, I can't attain it." I think that David here is just referring to all the thought, if you like, that God has put into forming, fashioning, and framing his life. He says, I can't even begin to imagine how you could put the universe together, how you could put all this together, how we're in the right position in the solar system, why we haven't frozen to death, why we haven't burned up, why we actually still spin. The philosophers were all asking. Paul was a bright guy. You know how he answered it? He says in Colossians 1, "In him," that is in Christ, in the Word, in God incarnate, "in him all things hold together." The psalmist is looking out and he says, "You know, I just can't grasp it all." And then notice how the section ends, "I awake and I am still with you." Are we to assume that David, actually having these big thoughts, kind of drifted off to sleep, and then he woke up and he said, "Well, I better finish this. I awake and I am still with you." I don't think so. I think it's open for discussion, but I think it's a little glimpse of the resurrection. After all, sleep is one of the metaphors that runs all the way through the Old Testament and into the New. "Don't worry," Jesus said of someone, "she has fallen asleep. Don't worry," he says, "I'll take care of Lazarus. He's asleep. I go to wake him." I want to read this little phrase, "I awake and I'm still with you," in light of 1 Thessalonians 4. "For since we believe that Jesus died and rose again, even so through Jesus God will bring with him those who have fallen asleep." When you fall asleep, you never know you're asleep till you wake up. That's what being asleep is. Ultimately, for the Christian, you fall asleep in the arms of Jesus and you wake up and you're home. What he's actually saying is, as he's, remember he said, "If I go away up there, if I go way down there, if I go there, if I go there, already you're there with me. Because after all, think about it, you made me, you fashioned me, you've got it under control from the very beginning to the very end, all the bits and pieces." Now here's my final thought. The word here for precious is a word that means weighty or heavy. So I wrote down in my notes, I said, well, wait a minute. God, your thoughts are praiseworthy, your thoughts are precious, but your thoughts are pretty heavy. So because I want another P, so praiseworthy, precious, and puzzling, or perplexing, or painful. Because recognize that when we affirm the sovereignty of God in this way, we are acknowledging that Scripture affirms His sovereignty over all. That this God sees the invisible, that He is the one who penetrates what to us is inaccessible, and He is the one who is operative, superintending every detail. And that this God is able to do everything that He chooses to do. And yet we live in a fallen world. That we live with brokenness. We live with pain, with suffering, with disappointment, with bereavement, and with death. Therefore, when we seek to affirm with David here, your thoughts are precious, you are praiseworthy, but God, your thoughts are puzzling to me. Because only you know the end from the beginning. You realize how vitally important this is for the believer to acknowledge that God's sovereignty extends to our genetic code. Therefore, we have to be prepared to say, I don't know why this would be, I don't know how this works, and I don't like it. Your thoughts are painful to me. All the days of my life was written in your book before one of them came to me. Now, loved ones, you've got to understand that God cannot be sovereign over some things unless He's sovereign over all things. And that is why He says, your thoughts are heavy. These are heavy thoughts, O God. This is not some light, superficial explanation of the universe that puts a spring in my step and allows me to dance through my days. No, this is through many dangers, toils, and snares. Jesus is helpful in this, isn't He? Jesus goes to the cross according to the eternal plan and foreknowledge of Father, Son, and Holy Spirit. And they find Him in the Garden of Gethsemane, and He says, I am overwhelmed with sorrow to the point of death. He's not going, hey, yeah, I'm the propitiation for sin. No. If there is any possible way, well, if that is Christ, and He is touched with the feelings of our infirmities, then all of our sadness, all of our questions, all of our disappointments, all of our failures may be gathered up in His embrace. Read the passage again for yourselves maybe today and think it out.
1: God has designed us and determined each of our days. That's a reassuring message about our sovereign God from Alistair Begg on Truth for Life Weekend. As Alistair mentioned, God reigns over all things, including science. In fact, you may have friends who believe that science somehow disproves the existence of God. Or maybe you have a colleague who claims science proves that the Bible is irrelevant. Many of these folks have never seriously considered the evidence for their beliefs. So today we're excited to offer a free audiobook titled, Can Science Explain Everything? It's written by a scholar, an Oxford professor, John Lennox. He examines the writings of many scientists, from Newton to Hawking, concerning religion, the universe, God, and creation, and then makes a rational argument for how science and Christianity are, in fact, compatible. As you listen, you'll gain a deeper understanding of the scientific worldview and the Christian worldview to show how, in many places, they align both historically and scientifically. This is a book that provides facts and evidence so you can have a meaningful discussion with unbelieving friends. 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In the process, it will deepen your faith in the Bible's authority. Again, the book is titled Can Science Explain Everything? 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I'm Bob Lapine, and before we go, I want to wish every mother and everyone who is celebrating their mom a wonderful Mother's Day weekend. Join us next weekend when we'll learn how it's possible to hate wickedness without seeking revenge. The Bible teaching of Alistair Begg is furnished by Truth for Life, where the learning is for living.
2: The preceding program was furnished by Truth for Life and was responsible for its content.
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13: And looking at your WBAP traffic, looking in Richardson, there's an accident 75 northbound in Campbell Road. The three right lanes are blocked. You're going to find stop-and-go traffic from Arapahoe, Collins. And your forecast from the WBAP on-time experts 24-7 Weather Center. Showers and thunderstorms very likely today, probably after 4 this afternoon. Some of these storms could be severe. I'm looking at the radar right now, and there's some rain north and just east of the Metroplex, and it's moving southeast, so we're not going to get any of that. Look for a high today, 83, and then tonight, going to drop down to about 80. Tomorrow, 10% chance of rain, high near 77. Right now, 71 in Dallas, 72 in Fort Worth. The U.S. is still waiting for Iran's response to a proposed peace deal.
14: President Trump says he hopes to hear a response soon. He also says there's no deadline with pursuing an agreement with the Iranians. The Iranians said they're not in any hurry to make a deal and are also not under any constraints of a deadline. And though Axios reporting Secretary of State Marco Rubio, very itinerant, just back from Rome, is in Miami, reportedly with Steve Witkoff meeting with the Qatari prime minister to help mediate an end to this war. Recalled Vice President Vance met the same Qatari prime minister at the White House.
13: Transportation Secretary Sean Duffy says the person killed at Denver International Airport breached security Friday night. He said the trespasser on the runway was then hit and killed by Frontier Airlines Flight 4345 during takeoff at high speed. Officials at Denver International say the person killed scaled a perimeter fence and dashed out on the runway before being sucked into one of the engines. Video taken by a passenger shows the engine catching fire. There are also awful pictures online of the actual engine. Frisco police have arrested a second person for a 24-year-old cold case murder. Friday, officers arrested Keith Hart of Waxahachie on a murder warrant during a traffic stop. It's the second person to face charges for the 2002 murder of Frank Weiss, whose body was found near Lake Louisville. The Pentagon releases its first round of documents related to UFOs this week, and they include the Lone Star State. One of the files details a conversation between Mission Control in Houston and Gemini 7 back in 1956 that describes an encounter with a bogey and particles that look like the path of a vehicle. In your money news, Ozempic and Wegovy pills now available for same-day delivery on Amazon. The Ozempic pill launched last week after the January launch of the Wegovy pill. I'm Tayshia Stevens. Keep connected, DFW, for the latest on the war in Iran. 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

0: 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Today is Sunday, May the 10th, Mother's Day. 6:04 is your time, and welcome to WBAP's Sunday Morning News. I'm John Ingham. Good morning. We've got a couple of big stories we're following for you, and of course, Mother's Day. The other one is the weather, but naturally, Mom's going to take the lead today, and of course, it's a day to cheer the woman who brought you into the world, and Fox's Kristen Goodwin breaks down the history of Mother's Day.
1: Celebrations paying tribute to maternal figures can be traced back to the ancient Greeks, but it wasn't until 1908 that the idea spread in the U.S. It all started after activist Anna Jarvis sent hundreds of carnations to her late mother's West Virginia church to celebrate her life and legacy. In 1914, President Woodrow Wilson declared the second Sunday in May as a public expression of our love and reverence for the mothers of our country. And while you can't put a price tag on love, it seems Americans are rolling out the red carpet to show Mom how much she matters. The National Retail Federation revealing Mother's Day spending this year is expected to hit a record $38 billion. Kristen Goodwin, Fox News.
0: And even for the president, Mr. Trump knows all you moms are crucial for every one of us.
2: You have the most important job there is in America or any place else, and you're doing an incredible job. I just want to wish you all a very happy Mother's Day.
0: Those comments came earlier in the week as the commander-in-chief gave a special address and took a moment to commemorate Mother's Day while speaking at the White House Rose Garden. What about your mom, Mr. President?
2: So millions of American families, Sunday will be filled with love and gratitude and joy. Great. I had a great mother, by the way.
0: And even if your plans with that special woman or women in your life include anything outside, you got a weather window, but when's that window going to close and is it going to slam shut? Well, our media partner and WFAA meteorologist Jesse Huila tells us when and where to watch. So keep an eye to the sky because evidently something's going to happen. It's not if, but when. So when do you think things are going to get bad, Jesse?
3: But it's the afternoon where the thunderstorms become a little more widespread. Some of those could be severe. It's a level 3 enhanced risk on our 1-5 scale. Dallas-Fort Worth, off to the southwest, much of North Texas is included in this risk. The main concerns with the strongest cells to produce quarter to golf ball size hail, 50 to 60 plus mile per hour wind gust, those are the main risks. And of course, everyone wants to know, well, what about the tornado risk? That's really low, but you can never rule out an isolated tornado in North Texas in May when you have thunderstorms like this. But it's really not a tornado day. It's really hail and damaging winds as a cold front starts to sweep in later in the day. So those are, you know, they could be on the stronger side with some small hail or gusty winds. The risk of severe weather with that's fairly low. But then as we get into the afternoon, you'll start to see scattered thunderstorms develop in the late afternoon into the evening. And some of these thunderstorms, as we get into the evening, they're 7 p.m. Some of those could be severe with some damaging wind gusts and that large hail potential. There's 8 p.m. You see the scattered thunderstorms moving into the Metroplex into the evening. And then they start to fizzle out as we get into late night. So
0: make sure to keep your ears right here on WBAP 820 and 93.3 FM for the latest forecast. Our chief meteorologist, Brad Barton, will have you covered. And be wise, any outdoor plans for Mother's Day, you should also have some backup indoor plans. Just take care of Mom, okay? And finally, so what Mother's Day gift checks in at number one? Well, it's not too hard to figure out, right?
4: Consumers are expected to spend $38 billion on Mother's Day this weekend. The most popular gift, of course, is flowers. 3 out of 4 consumers are expected to buy flowers this Mother's Day, whether it's custom arrangements or classic roses.
0: So if you haven't gotten her anything yet, you better run to the store. 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Coming up at 6:12, they're helping us in Hormuz. 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
6: And looking at your WBAP traffic in Richardson, we have an accident blocking 3 right lanes, 75 northbound at Campbell Road. Expect stop-and-go traffic from Arapahoe and Collins Boulevard.
7: And let's take a look at your forecast now from the WBAP On-Time Experts 24-7 Weather Center. Today, showers and thunderstorms likely, mainly after 4 p.m. Some of those storms could be severe. Your chance of precip is 70%, partly sunny with a high near 82. Tonight, showers and thunderstorms before 1 a.m. Some of those storms could be severe with a 90% chance of precipitation. New rainfall amounts between 3/4 to 1 inch possible in some areas. Your low is going to be around 62. Tomorrow, a 10% chance of showers before 7 o'clock. Partly sunny with a high near 77. Currently, you're waking up to 69 degrees in Dallas, 72 in Fort Worth.
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7: 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I'm John Ingham. Good morning. We begin the B block with world news now. As tensions rise in the Strait of Hormuz, U.S. allies are sending forces to the region finally. Fox's Lucas Tomlinson is in Dubai with more on who's helping and what they're sending.
10: And a senior British official tells Fox the UK is getting in on the action, dispatching a Type 45 destroyer to the region. HMS Dragon, one of only 3 destroyers that are seaworthy right now for the Royal Navy. It has air defense capability but cannot launch land attack missiles like our destroyers fire those Tomahawk cruise missiles. The US has 74 destroyers, the UK just 6. And the French have also sent their only aircraft carrier to the Red Sea after a recent transit through the Suez Canal. It's not clear what our ultimate destination is, but our jets could be welcomed to help open up the Strait of Hormuz and get some of the more than 1,500 commercial ships stranded in the Persian Gulf out.
7: This comes after U.S. forces disabled 2 Iranian tankers trying to run the blockade of Iranian ports. CENTCOM says the blockade remains firmly in place. We stay on the water, but we move to Spain now, where a cruise ship that's been linked to hantavirus outbreaks has arrived in Spain, where passengers are disembarking. Chanley Painter has the latest.
11: Some of the more than 100 passengers on board the hantavirus-plagued MV Hondius leaving the ship this morning. It arrived a few hours ago in the Canary Islands. The World Health Organization is reassuring people on the island that there's no risk to the public. And Spanish health officials say the passengers all remain asymptomatic. While none of the current passengers have tested positive for hantavirus, the outbreak did earlier kill 3 people on board and several others tested positive. The remaining passengers are now disembarking in groups by nationality, then go straight to the airport for flights to their home country. 17 Americans on the ship will be flown to Nebraska, where they'll be monitored by a CDC team.
7: And that cruise ship first set sail on April the 1st, with the first death linked to the hantavirus reported on April the 11th. From Spain to space, and the ongoing question, are we alone in the universe? President Trump says you can decide with newly unclassified government documents about unexplained sightings. Fox's Jared Halpern has more from the White House.
4: The Pentagon began releasing previously classified files about UFOs, or as the government calls them, unidentified aerial phenomena. The batch of records includes photographs of strange-looking lights and flying objects appearing to defy the understandings of physics. Records also include testimony from military aviators and transcripts of Apollo 17 astronauts discussing odd sightings. President Trump says the declassification is an effort for complete and maximum transparency, adding people can decide for themselves what the hell is going on. At the White House, Jared Halpern, Fox News.
7: And let's stay in the air, but let's come a little bit closer to home for this crazy story out of Colorado where there's newly released cockpit audio that sheds a little light on what happened.
12: Tower pressure 4345, we're stopping on the runway. We just hit somebody. We have an engine fire.
7: Yeah, you heard right. The pilot said that they, quote, hit somebody and have an engine fire. So what happened? Well, a Frontier Airlines plane struck and killed a person on the runway at Denver International Airport after the person climbed the airport's perimeter fence. There is new video of the plane's evacuation. Federal investigators are working to determine how that person got onto the airfield. 12 passengers reported minor injuries. 5 were taken to local hospitals. 6:17 is your time. Coming up in 4 minutes on this special Mother's Day edition of the Sunday Morning News with John Ingham. Are all those beauty treatments really worth it, and do they even work? Well, some say not so much. We'll explain as we go coast to coast and border to border on our trip around the country. That's coming up next on News Talk 820, 93.3 FM, WBAP.
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6: I'm looking at your WBAP traffic. In Richardson, we have a wreck, 75 northbound at Campbell Road. Three right lanes are blocked, and you're going to see stop-and-go traffic from Arapahoe Road and Collins Boulevard.
7: Taking a look at your forecast now from the WBAP On-Time Experts 24-7 Weather Center. Today, showers and thunderstorms likely, mainly after 4 p.m. Some of those storms could be severe. Chance of precip is 70%. It's going to be partly sunny with a high near 82. Tonight, showers and thunderstorms before 1 a.m. Some of the storms could be severe with a 90% chance of precipitation. New rainfall amounts between 3/4 to 1 inch possible in some areas. Your low is going to be around 62. Tomorrow, a 10% chance of showers before 7 a.m. Partly sunny with a high near 77. Currently, you're waking up to 69 degrees in Dallas, 72 in Fort Worth.
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7: 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Good morning. This is WBAP's Mother's Day Sunday Morning News. I'm John Ingham. Time now for our trip around the country as we go coast to coast and border to border. And let's begin with a story for many of you American moms and ladies from sea to shining sea. As many become more concerned with health and beauty, are all those beauty treatments really worth the hype? Fox's Alexandria Hoff tries to explain.
20: Influencers are cashing in, pushing an array of questionable aesthetic procedures, but some are backed up by research. Red light therapy, for one, has been shown in several peer-reviewed studies to stimulate collagen production and reduce inflammation. In terms of lasers, doctors say fractional CO2 remains the gold standard to treat aging caused by UV rays and deep acne scars. But the recovery time is pretty lengthy. The verdict is still out on the power of cold plunges. Experts tell Fox the routine can help with muscle recovery, but the benefits beyond that appear mostly personal.
7: Botox remains the most popular beauty treatment in America. Let's head to the Wolverine State now, and as we head into commencement season, Turning Point USA founder Charlie Kirk's wife and mom, Erica Kirk, spoke at Hillsdale College's commencement in Michigan, offering some hopeful words for the class of 2026 making their way into the world.
21: Love your country because we have the right to property and the freedom to speak and serve God. Defend and preserve it for your children, and pursue learning your whole life. It's important. Read great books. Challenge yourself. Build and maintain deep friendships.
7: And finally, from the Empire State, true crime is getting a chilling twist in New York, and it's not for the faint of heart. Here's Fox's Matt Murphy.
22: A new exhibit called The Mind of a Serial Killer, The Experience, is now open in Greenwich Village, featuring recreations of real-life crime scenes tied to killers like Ted Bundy, Jeffrey Dahmer, and John Wayne Gacy. Visitors must sign a waiver before entering, acknowledging the content could be disturbing. The immersive experience includes detailed sets, including a recreation of Dahmer's apartment, along with virtual reality elements that put guests in the role of investigators. Organizers say the goal is to focus on the psychology behind the crimes and their real-world impact, not glorify them. The exhibit is for adults only and is expected to run through June. Matt Murphy, Fox News.
7: 6:26 is your time. Coming up at 6:34, U.S., Iran, peace, and Hormuz. All topics, one story. That is happening at the bottom of the hour as we go back to the top stories of the morning. Coming up next on News Talk 820, 93.3 FM, WBAP.
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6: And in Richardson, we have an accident, 75 northbound at Campbell Road. Your three right lanes are blocked. Stop and go traffic from Arapahoe Road to Collins Boulevard. And your forecast from the WBAP on-time experts 24/7 Weather Center. Showers and storms likely today. Heavier stuff probably after 4 this afternoon. For a high near 83, and then tonight the rain continues. We'll drop down to 63 for the overnight low. And on Monday, 10% chance of rain before 7 a.m., then partly sunny with a high near 77. 68 in Dallas, 71 in Fort Worth. Secretary of State Marco Rubio met with Prime Minister of Qatar Saturday as the U.S. awaits a response from Iran regarding a proposal to end the Middle East conflict. According to multiple reports, Rubio and U.S. Special Envoy Steve Witkoff had lunch with Qatari officials in Miami. It comes a day after the president said he expected a response soon on his framework for peace talks. Washington State Democrat Congresswoman Pramila Jayapal is drawing criticism after she admitted that she worked with foreign diplomats to get oil to Cuba despite U.S. sanctions. Republican Texas U.S. Congressman Brandon Gill questioned her allegiance on Fox's Saturday in America.
2: Who do we represent? Do we represent the interests of the American people, or do we represent the interests of hostile foreign regimes like Cuba? And she seems to believe the latter.
6: Arlington Police Department says one of their officers is under arrest in relation to a sexual assault. Derek Dean taken into custody Friday after an investigation into a sexual assault that happened while he was on duty. Police say on April 11th, he responded to a call involving a woman, and police say April 17th to the 18th, he reportedly returned to a residence, including one visit where she claims the assault took place. He's now charged with one count of sexual assault and one count of official oppression. A Shark Tank investor will help fund a trip to England for the University of Dallas men's basketball team. Dallas Morning News reporting that Mark Cuban has donated $30,000 to the university's men's basketball team to help pay for that visit. The school's men's basketball coach said the trip was to honor one of their seniors who grew up outside of London. In your money news, beets are the new it food among health-conscious consumers. Several studies suggest beets may help lower blood pressure, increase blood flow, protect arteries. 2025 Penn State report said beet farming's more than doubled since the 2007 census, with over 7,500 operations nationally. The report also found nearly half of all baby boomers said they tried and liked beets, but only about a third of Gen Zers liked the red vegetable. My mother went on a beets diet back in the day, and it was awful. I'm Tayshia Stevens. Keep connected, DFW, for the latest on the war in Iran. For updates anytime, go to WBAP.com or our free mobile app. And start your weekday with WBAP's Morning News tomorrow morning, 5 to 9, on Newstalk 820 and 93.3 FM WBAP.

0: 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I'm John Ingham. Let's go back to the top stories of the day, and we're going to begin with some more world news now as the U.S. is waiting for Iran's response to a proposed peace deal while tensions remain high in the Strait of Hormuz. Fox's Alex Hogan is at the White House with more.
1: The White House says that as they're waiting for this, the ceasefire is still holding at this time. There's also a lot of other military activity taking place. U.S. Central Command releasing footage of a U.S. fighter jet disabling two Iranian oil tankers trying to breach the American blockade. CENTCOM also says that American forces have redirected 58 commercial vessels and disabled four since April 13th. One senior British official telling Fox the HMS Dragon Type 45 destroyer now is in the Gulf. The UK's Ministry of Defense today says that the ship will support efforts to clear mines and protect ships.
0: Meanwhile, we stay on the salt water where officials in at least six states are monitoring for hantavirus infections following an outbreak on a cruise ship. Here's Fox's CB Cotton.
2: U.S. health officials say there are still Americans on board the hantavirus-stricken cruise ship, but a new report says they will not be required to quarantine once back in the States. Officials have previously said the remaining Americans had not shown any symptoms of the hantavirus. Before the virus was detected, the ship's operator says more than two dozen people from across the globe, including the U.S., had already left the ship. Health officials in Arizona, California, Georgia, New Jersey, Texas and Virginia have confirmed they're monitoring people who recently traveled on board or may have been exposed through international flights. The World Health Organization says at least three people have died from the cruise ship outbreak.
0: Investigators in Argentina have claimed that they believe the outbreak originated from a Dutch couple who were on a birdwatching trip. First Lady Melania Trump is paying tribute to moms on this Mother's Day. Here's Fox's Tanya J. Powers.
3: First Lady Melania Trump is touting moms as, quote, America's strength in a new opinion piece for the Washington Post. She talks about a mother's devotion to her family, the challenges they face, and references the country's founding 250 years ago, saying, quote, the love between mother and child has helped shape America's identity since then. Mrs. Trump also notes that May is National Foster Care Month and has praise for foster mothers who, quote, provide safety and stability when it is needed most. The piece follows the First Lady's remarks on Thursday, honoring the mothers of U.S. military service members during an event at the White House. Tanya J. Powers, Fox News.
0: And finally, get up, go make her a cup of coffee, get those brownie points this Mother's Day morning. Besides, that daily cup of coffee may be doing more good than just waking you up. It could be helping your body age a little bit better, too. Here's Fox's Paul Stevens.
4: Coffee has long been linked to longer life and lower rates of chronic disease, and new research from Texas A&M University may help explain why. Scientists say natural compounds in coffee, not caffeine, appear to activate a receptor in the body tied to aging, stress response, inflammation, and disease defense. The compounds, including plant-based polyphenols, were found to be far more active than caffeine in the study. Researchers say more work is needed, but the findings add fresh insight into why moderate coffee drinking has repeatedly been associated with healthier aging, suggesting coffee's benefits may go far beyond just a quick morning boost. Paul Stevens, Fox News.
0: 6:37 is your time on this special Mother's Day edition of WBAP Sunday Morning News. Coming up at 6:42, good news for country music star and mom Shania, but a bummer for the Kentucky Derby winner. We'll talk about them, and we're going to travel with Hawkeye. That's coming up next, so stick with us right here on News Talk 820, 93.3 FM, WBAP.
5: We'll talk live with Dana Perino, a political commentator and author who is the 26th White House press secretary under President George W. Bush. 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

0: WBAP traffic in Dallas, 75 northbound between Lemon Avenue and Haskell, closed due to an accident. Richardson, that accident, 75 northbound at Campbell Road, has been cleared.
1: Checking out your forecast now from the WBAP On-Time Experts 24-7 Weather Center. Today, showers and thunderstorms likely, mainly after 4 p.m. Some of those storms could be severe. Your chance of precip is 70%, partly sunny, with a high near 82. Tonight, showers and thunderstorms before 1 a.m. Some of those storms could be severe with a 90% chance of precipitation. New rainfall amounts between 3/4 to 1 inch possible in some areas. Your low is going to be around 62 degrees. Tomorrow, a 10% chance of showers before 7 a.m. It's going to be partly sunny with a high near 77. Currently, you're waking up to 69 degrees in Dallas, 72 in Fort Worth.
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0: 6:43 is your time. Welcome back to this special Mother's Day edition of WBAP's Sunday Morning News. I'm John Ingham. Good morning. Coming up in 2 minutes, Mom Shania Twain is making news on this Mother's Day morning. Why? We'll tell you. But first, let's travel with Hawkeye.
1: The big news in the travel industry the past week was the demise of Spirit Airlines. And even if you've never flown Spirit Airlines before, this is bad news for all travelers. Sean Cuddy from thepointsguy.com explains.
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0: 6:45 is your time, and WBAP Sunday Morning News rolls on with some entertainment news for you now, as Shania Twain is still the one fans want, as she teases some new music. Here's Fox's Michelle Polino.
4: Shania Twain shared a snippet of new music, dropping an Instagram video with her dancing in a field with her cowboy boots, hat, fur-lined coat, and a lace mini dress. In the caption, Twain writes, "You can drive me crazy, but you can't drive my truck." It's the first tease of new music in nearly 3 years. She posted two other clips this week, one of her walking out into a field with an axe and chopping a piece of wood. The video ended with a statement, "Don't touch that dial, I'll be right back." And another of her working with producer T-Bone Burnett. Twain hosts the ACM Awards from Las Vegas, May 17th. Michelle Polino, Fox News.
0: And from the WBAP Sports Desk, some sad news out of the Peach State now, where Hall of Fame manager of the Atlanta Braves has passed away. Here's Fox's John Scott with more.
5: The team announced today that Hall of Fame manager Bobby Cox has died. Cox had short stints with the Braves and the Toronto Blue Jays in the 70s and 80s before returning to Atlanta in 1990. The Braves won 14 straight division titles and a World Series championship in 1995, the last year that Ted Turner owned the team. Turner died on Wednesday at the age of 87. Bobby Cox ended his career in 2010, ranking fourth in all-time wins. Bobby Cox was 80.

0: 84 years old.
1: And in a statement, the Atlanta Braves said, quote, Bobby was the best manager to ever wear a Braves uniform. They also called his legacy unmatched. And this is kind of a bummer, too, as Kentucky Derby winner Golden Tempo is going to skip the Preakness. That ends any chance at a Triple Crown this year. Cherie DeVoe was the first woman trainer to win the Kentucky Derby. The first female trainer to win a Triple Crown race was Jenna Antonucci when Arcangelo won the Belmont Stakes back in 2023. 6:47 is your time on this Mother's Day edition of WBAP's Sunday Morning News. Coming up at 6:52, clean your room. Words every mom has said. Why am I saying it? Well, I've got the answer for you. That's coming up in this week's Fox Block. That's next on News Talk 820 and 93.3 FM WBAP.
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4: And checking your WBAP traffic. 75 northbound between Lemon Avenue and Haskell Avenue. That is closed due to an accident. Kaufman County got some road construction. The left lane closed. Highway 80 eastbound connector to spur 557.
5: Let's take a look at the forecast from the WBAP On-Time Experts 24-7 Weather Center. Today, showers and thunderstorms likely mainly after 4 p.m. Some of the storms could be severe. Chance of precip is 70%. It's going to be partly sunny with a high near 82. Tonight, showers and thunderstorms before 1 a.m. Some of those storms could be severe with a 90% chance of precipitation. New rainfall amounts between 3/4 to 1 inch possible in some areas. Your low will be around 62 degrees. Tomorrow, a 10% chance of showers before 7 a.m. It's going to be partly sunny with a high near 77. Currently, you're waking up to 69 degrees in Dallas, 72 in Fort Worth.
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5: .654 is your time, and this is WBAP Sunday Morning News. I'm John Ingham. Good morning, and happy Mother's Day. Time now for this week's Fox Block, and what's one thing all moms say to their kids? Well, this is the day, plus a golden spike, Mandela, and where the streets have no names. Here's Fox's Tushar Saxena.
8: It's May 10th, and this is your Fox Daily Snapshot. Today is a day that must have been created by the parents of the world because it's National Clean Up Your Room Day. And while it may seem geared towards having your kids pick up after themselves, really, it's more about spring cleaning and unburdening yourself of needless clutter, which can actually be healthy, according to a number of studies. Also on this date in 1869, the Golden Spike was driven at Promontory Summit in Utah. It marked the completion of the Transcontinental Railroad and linked the Central Pacific Railroad to the Union Pacific, opening trade and travel between the east and west coasts of the country. And Nelson Mandela was sworn in as the first black president of South Africa in 1994. If it's your birthday today, you share it with YouTube frontman and global activist Bono. Born in 1960. I'm Tushar Saxena with your Fox Daily Snapshot.
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4: 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I'm Tayshia Stevens from the 24-Hour Breaking News Center.
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7: On the ones.
4: We have a closure to tell you about. 75 northbound between Lemon and Haskell Avenue. It's closed due to an accident. Also, we have some road work going on in Duncanville. I-20 eastbound, the off-ramp to northbound Highway 67. The exit there is blocked. Your forecast from the WBAP on-time experts, 24-7 Weather Center. Showers and storms very likely today. The heavier stuff, though, probably this afternoon. Look for a high near 83. Tonight, the rain continues. Look for a low of 63. And then tomorrow, maybe some rain early on, but other than that, going to be a decent day. The high near 77. Right now, 68 in Dallas, 71 in Fort Worth. A British cargo ship has been attacked off the coast of Qatar as the Trump administration awaits Iran's response to their latest proposal. And this as Secretary of State Marco Rubio and Special Envoy Steve Witkoff meet with Qatar's prime minister to talk about ways to bring stability to the region. Trey Inkst is in Tel Aviv with the latest.
0: An unknown projectile hit the vessel that was about 23 nautical miles northeast of Doha, according to the UK Maritime Agency. The explosion caused a small fire that is now under control, according to reports. The incident highlights the latest in a series of events in the Persian Gulf and Strait of Hormuz that show Iran is testing the fragile ceasefire. While the region waits to see how Iran will respond to the latest U.S. proposal to end the war, President Trump shared a series of AI images overnight depicting Iran's navy at the bottom of the sea. We also know there are reports this morning in Kuwait about Iranian drones over the country's airspace, another indication Iran is continuing their attacks against Gulf countries.
4: A bipartisan effort is underway to remove the Secret Service from the Department of Homeland Security. Congressman Jared Moskowitz and Russell Fry are co-leading a new bill that would transfer the federal law enforcement agency to the executive office of the president. Congressman Moskowitz also announced other bipartisan-backed bills to reassign DHS agencies Thursday. The move follows several threats to President Trump's life. Fire officials say over a dozen people were hurt after a boat explosion in waters near Miami. Authorities called to the haul over sandbar just before 1 yesterday afternoon. At least 15 people were taken to the hospital. Well, there's a rumor going around online that tattoos will become illegal in Texas in 2028. It's so prevalent that it was a top Google trend in the state. House Bill 1126 in Texas actually pertains to licensing requirements for businesses engaged in tattooing or body piercing, not a ban on tattoos. And your money news and the no-duh story of the day. New data from the Federal Reserve reveals older Americans hold most of the country's wealth. Hello. Baby boomers hold 51% of American wealth through real estate, stocks, pension, benefits, private businesses, and other assets. I'm Tayshia Stevens. Keep connected, DFW, for the latest on the war in Iran. For updates anytime, go to WBAP.com or our free mobile app. And start your weekday with WBAP's morning news. 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

0: 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Today is Sunday, May the 10th, Mother's Day. 7:04 is your time, and welcome to WBAP Sunday Morning News. I'm John Ingham. Good morning. We've got some big stories that we're following for you. Two of the biggest, of course, it's Mother's Day, and the other one, the weather. And naturally, Mom's going to take the lead today, as it's a day to cheer on the woman who brought you into this world. And Fox's Kristen Goodwin breaks down the history of Mother's Day.
1: Celebrations paying tribute to maternal figures can be traced back to the ancient Greeks, but it wasn't until 1908 that the idea spread in the U.S. It all started after activist Anna Jarvis sent hundreds of carnations to her late mother's West Virginia church to celebrate her life and legacy. In 1914, President Woodrow Wilson declared the second Sunday in May as a public expression of our love and reverence for the mothers of our country. And while you can't put a price tag on love, it seems Americans are rolling out the red carpet to show mom how much she matters. The National Retail Federation revealing Mother's Day spending this year is expected to hit a record $38 billion. Kristen Goodwin, Fox News.
0: And even for the president, Mr. Trump knows all you moms are crucial for every single one of us.
2: You have the most important job there is in America or any place else, and you're doing an incredible job. I just want to wish you all a very happy Mother's Day.
0: And those comments came from earlier in the week as the Commander-in-Chief gave a special address and took a moment to commemorate mothers. And while speaking at the White House Rose Garden, what about your mom, Mr. President?
2: So millions of American families, Sunday will be filled with love and gratitude and joy. Great. I had a great mother, by the way.
0: And if your plans with that special woman or women in your life include anything outside, well, you've got a weather window, but when is that window going to close and is it going to slam shut? Our media partner, WFAA's meteorologist Jesse Hawila, tells us when and where to watch, so keep an eye to the sky because evidently something is going to happen. It's not if, it's when, so... when do you think things are going to get bad, Jesse?
3: But it's the afternoon where the thunderstorms become a little more widespread. Some of those could be severe. It's a level 3 enhanced risk on our 1 to 5 scale. Dallas-Fort Worth off to the southwest. Much of North Texas is included in this risk. The main concerns with the strongest cells to produce quarter to golf ball size hail, 50 to 60 plus mile per hour wind gust. Those are the main risks. And of course, everyone wants to know, well, what about the tornado risk? That's really low, but you can never rule out an isolated tornado in North Texas in May when you have thunderstorms like this. But it's really not a tornado day. It's really hail and damaging winds as a cold front starts to sweep in later in the day. So those are, you know, they could be on the stronger side with some small hail or gusty winds. The risk of severe weather with that's fairly low. But then as we get into the afternoon, you'll start to see scattered thunderstorms develop in the late afternoon into the evening here in North Texas. Listen, Mother's Day plans, and I just want to make sure I'm emphasizing this as much as possible. The morning and early afternoon plans should be fine. Yes, there is that chance for a few scattered storms, and mainly that northeastern section of North Texas, but we'll have plenty of dry hours, okay? Especially in the morning, even into the afternoon. I just really want to make sure that's clear. It's not an all-day rain. It's not widespread all-day thunderstorms. There will be time. You just need to stay weather aware, especially late into the afternoon and evening as some of those storms turn severe.
0: 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Our chief meteorologist, Brad Barton, is going to have us all covered. And so, for some of you guys out there, what Mother's Day gift checks in at number one? Well, it's not too hard to figure out.
4: Consumers are expected to spend $38 billion on Mother's Day this weekend. The most popular gift, of course, is flowers. 3 out of 4 consumers are expected to buy flowers this Mother's Day, whether it's custom arrangements or classic roses.
0: So if it's flowers, chocolates, jewelry, whatever, if you haven't gotten something, guys, go get something for her. 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Yet. 7:08 is your time. Coming up at 7:12, helping us in Hormuz. Yeah, our allies are finally coming. We'll talk about it in 4 minutes right here on News Talk 820 at 93.3 FM WBAP.
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6: 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The Pentagon has begun the release of files relating to UFOs following the president's directive in February. A proposal by the U.S. Postal Service would allow handguns to be sent through the mail.
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4: I'm checking your WBAP traffic. No accidents. Yay. A little bit of road work, though. Bush Turnpike, 161 northbound, the off-ramp to southbound 35E. The connector ramp is closed. Wait, there is an issue. Dang it. 75 northbound between Lemon and Haskell. It is closed due to an accident.
5: Let's take a look at the forecast now from WBAP's on-time experts 24/7 Weather Center. Today, showers and thunderstorms likely mainly after 4 p.m. Some of those storms could be severe. Chance of precip is 70%. It's going to be partly sunny with a high near 82. Tonight, showers and thunderstorms before 1 a.m. Some of those storms could be severe with a 90% chance of precipitation. New rainfall amounts between 3/4 to 1 inch possible in some areas. Your low is going to be around 62 degrees. Tomorrow, a 10% chance of showers before 7 a.m. It's going to be partly sunny with a high near 77. Currently, you're waking up to 69 degrees in Dallas, 72 in Fort Worth.
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5: 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I'm John Ingham. Good morning. We begin the B block now with some world news. As tensions are rising in the Strait of Hormuz, U.S. allies are finally sending forces to the region. Fox's Lucas Tomlinson is in Dubai with more on who's helping and what they're sending.
8: And a senior British official tells Fox the UK is getting in on the action, dispatching a Type 45 destroyer to the region. HMS Dragon, one of only 3 destroyers that are seaworthy right now for the Royal Navy. It has air defense capability but cannot launch land attack missiles like our destroyers fire those Tomahawk cruise missiles. The US has 74 destroyers, the UK just 6. And the French have also sent their only aircraft carrier to the Red Sea after a recent transit through the Suez Canal. It's not clear what our ultimate destination is, but our jets could be welcomed to help open up the Strait of Hormuz and get some of the more than 1,500 commercial ships stranded in the Persian Gulf out.
5: This comes after U.S. forces disabled two Iranian tankers trying to run the blockade of Iranian ports. We stay on the saltwater now, where the cruise ship linked to a hantavirus outbreak has arrived in Spain, where passengers are disembarking. Here's Fox's Chanley Painter.
9: Some of the more than 100 passengers on board the hantavirus plagued in the Hondius leaving the ship this morning. It arrived a few hours ago in the Canary Islands. The World Health Organization is reassuring people on the island that there's no risk to the public, and Spanish health officials say the passengers all remain asymptomatic. While none of the current passengers have tested positive for hantavirus, the outbreak did earlier kill three people on board and several others tested positive. The remaining passengers are now disembarking in groups by nationality, then go straight to the airport for flights to their home country. 17 Americans on the ship will be flown to Nebraska, where they'll be monitored by a CDC team.
5: The cruise ship first set sail on April the 1st, with the first death linked to hantavirus reported on April the 11th. From Spain to space now, and the ongoing question, are we alone in the universe? President Trump says you can decide, with newly unclassified government documents about unexplained sightings. Fox's Jared Halperin has the story from the White House.
10: The Pentagon began releasing previously classified files about UFOs, or as the government calls them, unidentified aerial phenomena. The batch of records includes photographs of strange-looking lights and flying objects appearing to defy the understandings of physics. Records also include testimony from military aviators and transcripts of Apollo 17 astronauts discussing odd sightings. President Trump says the declassification is an effort for complete and maximum transparency, adding people can decide for themselves what the hell is going on. At the White House, Jared Halpern, Fox News.
5: Let's stay in the air, but come a little closer to home for this crazy story out of Colorado, where there's newly released cockpit audio that sheds a little light on what happened.
11: Southwest 4345, we're stopping on the runway. We just hit somebody. We have an engine fire.
5: Yeah, you heard right. The pilot said they, quote, hit somebody and have an engine fire. So what happened? Well, a Frontier Airlines plane struck and killed a person on the runway at Denver International Airport after the person climbed the airport's perimeter fence. And now there's new video of the plane's evacuation. Federal investigators are working to determine how that person got onto the airfield and why. 12 passengers reported minor injuries. 5 of them were taken to local hospitals. 7:17 is your time. Coming up in 4 minutes on this special Mother's Day edition of the Sunday Morning News with John Ingham. Are all those beauty treatments really worth it, and do they work? Well, some say not so much. We'll explain as we go coast to coast and border to border in our trip around the country. That's coming up next on News Talk 820 and 93.3 FM WBAP.
12: I have some tips for you in getting a new lawn started. It's the perfect time to do so. It depends on the amount of light the area receives as to which grass will grow best for you. St. Augustine being the most shade tolerant, Bermuda handles pedestrian traffic better than other grasses. It's easier to eliminate weeds in it in some cases. However, St. Augustine's easier to keep out of ground cover and flower beds, and it causes fewer allergic problems. Bermuda harbors mold spores that kick up when you mow, but it's more tolerant of drought. And zoysias are still relatively uncommon, but they're intermediate, and they do look like good grasses in the making. The one I probably would rule out in North Texas would be buffalo grass, because Bermuda grass does invade it, and there's no product that will eliminate Bermuda in buffalo grass without killing the buffalo grass also. Ask lots of questions before you obligate to a new lawn. I'm Neil Sperry. 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
4: And checking your WBAP traffic, 75 northbound between Lemon Avenue and Haskell Avenue closed due to an accident. Also, we have some road construction in Carrollton. The connector, the ramp's closed. The Bush Turnpike, 161 northbound off-ramp.
5: Checking out your forecast now from the WBAP On-Time Experts 24-7 Weather Center. Today, showers and thunderstorms likely, mainly after 4 p.m. Some of those storms could be severe. Chance of precip is around 70%, partly sunny with a high near 82. Tonight, showers and thunderstorms before 1 a.m. Some of the storms could be severe with a 90% chance of precipitation. New rainfall amounts between 3/4 to 1 inch possible in some areas. Your low will be around 62 degrees. Tomorrow, a 10% chance of showers before 7 a.m. It's going to be partly sunny with a high near 77. Currently, you're waking up to 69 degrees in Dallas, 72 in Fort Worth.
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5: 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Good morning. This is WBAP's Mother's Day Sunday Morning News. I'm John Ingham. Good morning, moms. Time now for our trip around the country as we go coast to coast and border to border. And let's begin with a story for many of you American moms and ladies, from sea to shining sea, as many become more concerned with health and beauty. And are those beauty treatments really worth the hype? Fox's Alexandria Hoff breaks it down.
20: Influencers are cashing in, pushing an array of questionable aesthetic procedures, but some are backed up by research. Red light therapy, for one, has been shown in several peer-reviewed studies to stimulate collagen production and reduce inflammation. In terms of lasers, doctors say fractional CO2 remains the gold standard to treat aging caused by UV rays and deep acne scars. But the recovery time is pretty lengthy. The verdict is still out on the power of cold plunges. Experts tell Fox the routine can help with muscle recovery, but the benefits beyond that appear mostly personal.
5: Botox remains the most popular beauty treatment in America. Let's head to the Wolverine State now, and as we head into commencement season, Turning Point USA founder Charlie Kirk's wife and mom, Erica Kirk, spoke at Hillsdale College's commencement in Michigan, offering some hopeful words for the class of 2026 making their way into the world.
0: Love your country because we have the right to property and the freedom to speak and serve God. Defend and preserve it for your children. And pursue learning your whole life. It's important. Read great books. Challenge yourself. Build and maintain deep friendships.
5: And finally, from the Empire State, we've done a lot for all the girls out there this morning, so guys, this one's for you. A true crime is getting a chilling twist in New York, and it's not for the faint of heart. Here's Matt Murphy.
21: A new exhibit called The Mind of a Serial Killer, The Experience, is now open in Greenwich Village, featuring recreations of real-life crime scenes tied to killers like Ted Bundy, Jeffrey Dahmer, and John Wayne Gacy. Visitors must sign a waiver before entering, acknowledging the content could be disturbing. The immersive experience includes detailed sets, including a recreation of Dahmer's apartment, along with virtual reality elements that put guests in the role of investigators. Organizers say the goal is to focus on the psychology behind the crimes and their real-world impact, not glorify them. The exhibit is for adults only and is expected to run through June. Matt Murphy, Fox News.
5: 7:26 is your time. Coming up at 7:34, U.S., Iran, peace, and Hormuz. Four topics, one story. As we go back to the top stories of the morning at the bottom of the hour. That's coming up next on News Talk 820 and 93.3 FM WBAP.
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6: ClassicChevrolet.com, WBAP's first traffic and weather.
4: On the ones. 75 northbound between Lemon Avenue and Haskell Avenue is closed due to an accident. And your forecast from the WBAP on-time experts 24-7 Weather Center. Rainy day today. This afternoon, we may see some stronger storms move through. Look for a high of 83. Tonight, the rain will continue with a low of 63. And then tomorrow, maybe some rain early on. But other than that, partly sunny, a high near 77. 68 in Dallas, 71 in Fort Worth. The ceasefire in the Iran war has been tested again as drones set fire to a cargo ship off Qatar's coast and entered Kuwaiti airspace before dawn. Qatar and Kuwait said no casualties were reported from either attack. The events mark the latest threats to a month-old ceasefire, which the Trump administration says remains in effect. Washington's been awaiting Iran's response to a new proposal for a deal to end the war, reopen the Strait to shipping, and roll back Iran's nuclear program. Minnesota's attorney general is suing a community nonprofit over misuse of funds. Two of the organization's former executives are being accused of lying to the attorney general's office and violating governance laws.
25: They say Trey Hearn Pollard and Jacqueline McGuigan lied and then tried to cover up their alleged misuse of more than $6.5 million. We Push for Peace had millions of dollars worth of contracts from cities and companies for community outreach and intervention. Investigators say McGuigan helped Pollard launder the money through her accounts, but say he is the one who spent most of it. And they say this all went on for more than 5 years.
26: This 37-page lawsuit from the Minnesota Attorney General says he misused $6 million buying things from Harley Davidson and pool and spa stores. Investigators say he also used the nonprofit's money to pay his personal taxes and to cover child support payments.
4: Republicans in Alabama are trying to fast-track a new redistricting map in time for the 2026 midterm elections. In your money news, the attack on the wealthy continues in California. L.A. thinking about using country clubs to generate hundreds of millions of dollars to fight homelessness and fix sidewalks. The state's already spent millions on the homeless problem, which is basically a mass drug addiction and mental health issue. I'm Tayshia Stevens. Keep connected, DFW, for the latest on the war in Iran. 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
5: 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Welcome back to this special edition of WBAP's Mother's Day Sunday Morning News. I'm John Ingham. Let's go back to the top stories of the day, and let's begin with some world news as the U.S. is waiting for Iran's response to a proposed peace deal while tensions remain high in the Strait of Hormuz. Fox's Alex Hogan is at the White House.
10: The White House says that as they're waiting for this, the ceasefire is still holding at this time. There's also a lot of other military activity taking place. U.S. Central Command releasing footage of a U.S. fighter jet disabling two Iranian oil tankers trying to breach the American blockade. CENTCOM also says that American forces have redirected 58 commercial vessels and disabled four since April 13th. One senior British official telling Fox the HMS Dragon Type 45 destroyer now is in the Gulf. The UK's Ministry of Defense today says that the ship will support efforts to clear mines and protect ships.
5: And more from the salt water this morning as officials in at least six states are monitoring for hantavirus infections following an outbreak on a cruise ship. Here's Fox's C.B. Cotton.
11: U.S. health officials say there are still Americans on board the hantavirus-stricken cruise ship, but a new report says they will not be required to quarantine once back in the states. The officials have previously said the remaining Americans had not shown any symptoms of the hantavirus. Before the virus was detected, the ship's operator says more than two dozen people from across the globe, including the U.S., had already left the ship. Health officials in Arizona, California, Georgia, New Jersey, Texas, and Virginia have confirmed they're monitoring people who recently traveled on board or may have been exposed through international flights. The World Health Organization says at least three people have died from the cruise ship outbreak.
5: Investigators in Argentina have claimed that they believe the outbreak originated from a Dutch couple while on a bird-watching trip. First Lady Melania Trump is paying tribute to moms on this Mother's Day. Here's Fox's Tanya J. Powers.
12: First Lady Melania Trump is touting moms as, quote, America's strength in a new opinion piece for the Washington Post. She talks about a mother's devotion to her family, the challenges they face, and references the country's founding 250 years ago, saying, quote, the love between mother and child has helped shape America's identity since then. Mrs. Trump also notes that May is National Foster Care Month and has praise for foster mothers who, quote, provide safety and stability when it is needed most. The piece follows the First Lady's remarks on Thursday, honoring the mothers of U.S. military service members during an event at the White House. Tanya J. Powers, Fox News.
5: And finally, get up, go make her a cup of coffee. Get those brownie points in early this morning, fellas. Besides, that daily cup of coffee may be doing more for you than you would think. It could be helping your body age a little bit better, too. Here's Fox's Paul Stevens.
13: Coffee has long been linked to longer life and lower rates of chronic disease, and new research from Texas A&M University may help explain why. Scientists say natural compounds in coffee, not caffeine, appear to activate a receptor in the body tied to aging, stress response, inflammation, and disease defense. The compounds, including plant-based polyphenols, were found to be far more active than caffeine in the study. Researchers say more work is needed, but the findings add fresh insight into why moderate coffee drinking has repeatedly been associated with healthier aging, suggesting coffee's benefits may go far beyond just a quick morning boost. Paul Stevens, Fox News.
5: 7:37 is your time on this special Mother's Day edition of WBAP Sunday Morning News. Coming up at 7:42, we're going to roast a roaster, the Chief Brave, and a bummer for the Kentucky Derby winner. We'll talk about them, and we're going to travel with Hawkeye. That's next, so stick with us right here on News Talk 820 and 93.3 FM, WBAP.
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1: Checking out your forecast now from the WBAP On-Time Experts 24-7 Weather Center. Today, showers and thunderstorms likely mainly after 4 p.m. Some of the storms could be severe. Your chance of precip is going to be around 70%. It's going to be partly sunny with a high near 82. Tonight, showers and thunderstorms before 1 a.m. Some of the storms could be severe with a 90% chance of precipitation. New rainfall amounts between 3/4 to 1 inch possible in some areas. Low around 62. Tomorrow, there's going to be a 10% chance of showers before 7 a.m. It's going to be partly sunny with a high near 77. Currently, you're waking up to 69 degrees in Dallas, 72 in Fort Worth.
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0: 7:44 is your time. Welcome back to this special Mother's Day edition of WBAP Sunday Morning News. I'm John Ingham. Good morning. Coming up in 2 minutes, we are all heart on this Mother's Day morning. Why? I'll explain. But first, let's travel with Hawkeye.
1: 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And Sean Cuddy from thepointsguy.com says this is not a good thing for anybody who travels.
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0: 7:45 is your time, and WBAP Sunday Morning News rolls on with some entertainment news for you now, and the tables are going to be turned as comedy sets up to roast one of their own. Here's Fox's Michelle Polino.
4: Kevin Hart will hand over the microphone and hosting duties to face the fire in Netflix's The Roast of Kevin Hart, and it will get hot.
5: You want to call me a little fat black version of Ricky Martin? Be the secret to any roast, being able to laugh at yourself. Jokes on me!
4: Hosted by Shane Gillis, the live comedy spectacle is being described as a full-blown cultural moment. Hart previously hosted the hit The Roast of Tom Brady back in 2024. The roast is part of Netflix is a joke fest. Also on the top secret guest list is producer Jeff Ross. The ceremony will stream live at 8 Eastern and be filmed inside the Kia Forum in Los Angeles. Michelle Polino, Fox News.
0: And from the WBAP Sports Desk this morning, some sad news out of the Peach State now, where a Hall of Fame manager for the Atlanta Braves has passed away. Fox's John Scott has the story.
6: The team announced today that Hall of Fame manager Bobby Cox has died. Cox had short stints with the Braves and the Toronto Blue Jays in the 70s and 80s before returning to Atlanta in 1990. The Braves won 14 straight division titles and a World Series championship in 1995, the last year that Ted Turner owned the team. Turner died on Wednesday at the age of 87. Bobby Cox ended his career in 2010, ranking fourth in all-time wins. Bobby Cox was 84 years old.
0: In a statement, the Atlanta Braves said, quote, Bobby was the best manager to ever wear a Braves uniform. They also called his legacy unmatched. And this is kind of a bummer, too, as Kentucky Derby winner Golden Tempo is going to skip the Preakness, ending any chance at a Triple Crown this year. Cherie DeVoe was the first woman trainer to win the Kentucky Derby. And the first female trainer to win a Triple Crown race was Jenna Antonucci when Arcangelo

0: on the Belmont Stakes back in 2023. And today is the NBA draft lottery, and can the Mavs get lucky again? They have a 6.7 chance at the top pick, 29% at a top four, 8th best odds. We'll see the balls fall at 2 o'clock this afternoon. 7:48 is your time on this Mother's Day edition of WBAP's Sunday Morning News. Coming up at 7:52, champions at the White House. We'll tell you who. That's coming up in the Fox Block. That's next on News Talk 820 and 93.3 FM WBAP.
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10: I'm checking your WBAP traffic. 75 northbound between Lemon Avenue and Haskell Avenue. Closed there due to an accident.
0: Taking one more look at your forecast now from the WBAP on-time experts 24-7 Weather Center. Today, showers and thunderstorms likely mainly after 4 p.m. Some of those storms could be severe. Your chance of precip is 70%. It's going to be partly sunny with a high near 82. Tonight, showers and thunderstorms before 1 a.m. Some of those storms could be severe with a 90% chance of precipitation. New rainfall amounts between 3/4 to 1 inch possible in some areas. Your low will be around 62 degrees. Tomorrow, a 10% chance of showers before 7 a.m., partly sunny with a high near 77. Currently, you're waking up to 69 degrees in Dallas, 72 in Fort Worth.
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0: Is your time, and this is WBAP Sunday Morning News. I'm John Ingham. Good morning, and happy Mother's Day. Well, there's another championship-winning team that's going to be celebrating at the White House this week, and Trump administration officials are going to be headed to Capitol Hill. Fox's Anna Eliopoulos has a preview of
13: the week ahead.
14: Monday, President Trump welcomes the championship Indiana University football team to the White House. Tuesday, it's primary day in both Nebraska and West Virginia. Also, a busy day for administration and military officials on Capitol Hill. Among those testifying at various hearings, War Secretary Pete Hegseth, Joint Chief of Staff Chairman General Dan Kane, FBI Director Kash Patel, and more. Wednesday, another busy day of congressional hearings. We'll hear from EPA Administrator Lee Zeldin, FDA Administrator Marty McCary, and Interior Secretary Doug Burgum. Friday, the 45th Annual National Peace Officers Memorial Service takes place in Washington, D.C. And Saturday, it's the Preakness Stakes. But Kentucky Derby winner Golden Tempo isn't in the race, so no hopes of a Triple Crown this year. And it continues to gain popularity here in the States. It's the Eurovision Song Contest in Vienna, Austria. And that's a look at your week ahead. I'm Anna Eliopoulos, Fox News.
0: And let's end the Sunday show as we always do.
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15: 1 year ago, Cardinal Robert Prevost was elected Pope Leo XIV as the first American to ever become the Bishop of Rome. In the first official biography of the Pope, author Elise Allen says Leo has a special message to American Catholics.
16: Building friendship, building community, remembering that in spite of our differences, we can be friends and we can treat each other as human beings. You know, I think that's his big message.
15: And it's a message that has been tested and making headlines in the last few weeks as the Pope and President Trump sparred over disagreements about the war in Iran. Allen was the first journalist to have a lengthy interview with Pope Leo after his election, and she says Leo has a quiet strength that may surprise people, but one that can take on the world leaders. He was well prepared to stand his ground even against the President of the United States.
16: I think Leo, you know, was not entirely surprised by that, but he also said very clearly he is not trying to attack anybody with what he says. He's trying to preach the gospel, and I think he sincerely means that.
15: For Fox on Faith, Lauren Green, Fox News.
0: That's going to do it for us. Thanks for riding alongside. Coming up next is the great Neil Sperry with Texas Gardening right here on WBAP 820 and 93.3 FM. We'll see you next week at 6 for WBAP Saturday Morning News. Until then, have a good morning and a crystal clear, great Mother's Day Sunday.
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21: And we have a closure for you in Dallas, 75 northbound between Lemon Avenue and Haskell Avenue that is closed due to an accident. And your forecast from the WBAP on-time experts 24/7 Weather Center. Showers and storms likely today, this afternoon. Look for a high of 83. Tonight, more rain, the low of 63. And there may be some rain early on tomorrow morning, but otherwise partly sunny for Monday with a high near 77, 68 in Dallas, 71 in Fort Worth. A British cargo ship is attacked off the coast of Qatar as the Trump administration awaits Iran's response to their latest proposal. This is Secretary of State Marco Rubio and Special Envoy Steve Witkoff meet with Qatar's Prime Minister to discuss ways to bring stability to the region. A boat explosion at Hallover Sandbar in North Miami Beach Saturday afternoon leaves nearly a dozen people hurt. Miami-Dade Fire and Rescue Battalion Chief Juan Arias says his squad provided help to the victims.
22: Upon arrival, our units found multiple patients with various injuries, some burns, some minor injuries. All patients were treated and transported to local hospitals.
21: Well, the question is, are we alone in the universe? President Trump says you can decide with newly unclassified government documents.
2: The Pentagon began releasing previously classified files about UFOs, or as the government calls them, unidentified aerial phenomena. The batch of records includes photographs of strange-looking lights and flying objects appearing to defy the understandings of physics. Records also include testimony from military aviators and transcripts of Apollo 17 astronauts discussing odd sightings. President Trump says the declassification is an effort for complete and maximum transparency, adding people can decide for themselves what the hell is going on. At the White House, Jared Halpern, Fox News.
21: Your Money News, one of the state's leading hospice care providers, told Texas lawmakers that Medicare fraud is rampant across the Lone Star State. I'm Tayshia Stevens. 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
26: Hi, I'm Mars Ward, president of Callaway's Nursery. We're based right here in Dallas-Fort Worth, and we're proud to sponsor this hour of Neil Sperry's Texas Gardening. 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
27: Thank you, Mars. I spent a couple hours with Mars Ward Friday. I'll explain that in a minute. Good morning, everybody, and welcome. Happy Sunday indeed it is. Mike Bass is running the boards and screening the calls. Yeah, this is a live talk show. Such a deal on a Sunday morning at this hour. Happy Mother's Day to all you moms out there. Very special people in our lives. I'm adopted, so I have two moms somewhere out there. A mom who cared enough to give me up for adoption, and a mom who cared enough to adopt me. They waited 17 years trying to have children, and then they put in for adoption and got me. I'm glad I got God. So anyway, happy Mother's Day. 800-288-WBAP. That's our phone number here to the program for the next hour. Give me a call. I'll help you with your plants, anything urban horticulture-wise. 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And I've been doing this since 1978, so it has settled into kind of a Sunday morning habit, Saturdays as well over on KLIF, and I broadcast to about 30 stations across the state on Saturdays at 11 o'clock, too. So lots of radio. I love radio. I grew up enjoying radio. Didn't do a bit of radio in college or journalism. I was going to be a grower, a greenhouse grower, and I never got off the ground on that one. So give me a call, won't you please? 800-288-WBAP. In numbers, that's 800-288-9227. We had a big project on Friday, and that's where I spent time with Mars and with John Peters. You hear John introduce my program every once in a while. John will be retiring in a couple of weeks after all of the years at Callaway's. He's one of the founders, and also a bunch of the other people from Callaway's, a bunch, probably 15 to 20 of them. Their upper management and a lot of their store managers, just a lot of great people, came to help us with a project that we have been doing for 19 years now. Crepe Myrtle Trails of McKinney, each Friday before Mother's Day, each year on the Friday before Mother's Day, we give 1 gallon crepe myrtle to each fifth grade student in the McKinney Independent School District. My wife is on the school board in McKinney and has been for a number of years, and so that's a love project of hers. Our board president, Brom Franklin, has been on the board for, well, since the early aughts. And Brom takes a lot of joy in doing that. Both of them were out of town for graduations on Friday. So I helped whatever I can do with the project. A little bit lame right now, and so I wasn't entirely mobile. But I'll tell you who the hero was, and that's Jenny Moots, who is one of the regional managers of Callaway's and will be moving up in their organization. I'll tell you more about her in a few weeks. But anyway, Jenny is just fabulous. Her dad, John Begno, is retired as Tom Green County San Angelo Extension horticulturist his entire career, and he is a Hall of Fame beloved person in Tom Green County. And I know that he and his wife are mighty proud of Jenny. We all really enjoy being around her, and she got everything organized for this distribution. 2,000 crepe myrtles that we gave out. And John Peters has come for the last several years, and he just pitches right in to help, as do all the people. Mars was there, everybody there. It's just a great organization. And you know, the interesting thing, leadership works this way. It reflects from the top down, and they are all cheerful and supportive of one another and smiling and positive. And I love Callaway's. They're my major sponsor here, and I would say that even if they weren't. They're just a great organization, and that's something we all can learn in this business world, in our lives, in our country. The personality of a business reflects from top to bottom and back up again. It's just wonderful. I see phone lines filling up and callers, so I want to get on with my SPCA of Texas Pet of the Week and not keep people waiting. That's great. Thank you for calling, and I'll get right to you. Our SPCA of Texas dog today is, I need also in later, I'll tell you about the young men from McKinney North High School, the football players who help distribute the crepe myrtles. They help load the trucks up, the 21 pickups that took the plants. So our dog today is Pretty Boy. And I read these as they are written for me. Sometimes I embellish them with facts, but this one I'll just read the first sentence or two. Once you see Pretty Boy, you'll know how he got his name. At just more than 2 years old and a perfectly portable 27 pounds, this terrier shepherd mixed breed heartthrob is serving looks and personality. Think this: cute face, curious eyes, and a strut on leash that says, "I woke up like this." I love that paragraph. "I woke up like this." Eat your heart out. But Pretty Boy isn't just a pretty face. He's got the personality to back it up. This guy is equal parts playful goofball and loyal sidekick. He's always ready for action, whether that means a walk around the neighborhood. He's great on leash, by the way, as I said. Total gentleman. Toy chasing marathon or casual hangout on the couch where he can keep a close eye on his favorite humans. Pretty Boy is a fan of people and other dogs, making him the kind of pup who's happy to make new friends wherever he goes. He's curious about the world in that endearing nose-first kind of way. Every walk is an adventure, every new smell a fascinating discovery. Pretty Boy has passed the tiny puppy chaos phase, but he's still full of fun, youthful energy. He's truly the best of both worlds. What Pretty Boy really wants, though, is a home where he can be part of the action and the family. He's the kind of dog who just wants to be with you, whether you're out exploring or simply relaxing after a long day. So, if you're in the market for a dog who brings good looks, good vibes, and a whole lot of love, Pretty Boy is ready for you. Come meet Pretty Boy today at the Dallas Animal Care Center. He is at 2400 Lone Star Drive, Dallas, 75212. I'll give that address in a moment. He's there any day of the week between noon and 6, but I suspect that he'll get himself adopted pretty quickly. Pretty Boy has been neutered, microchipped. He's up to date on his vaccinations. His bags are packed. He's ready to go. To learn more about how you can give a gift for the animals, visit spca.org and click on Donate. Now, you can see Pretty Boy by going to spca.org and clicking on through. And again, he weighs 27 pounds. I haven't looked in the last few weeks, but they used to have them grouped by weight. And this is Pretty Boy, two words, just spelled the regular way. Pretty Boy, 2 years old. And the address, again, 2400 Lone Star Drive, Dallas, 75212. Let's get him adopted. He'll make you a wonderful friend. That's sponsored today by Whiz-Q Stone, Mike and Derek Wisnan's business. And before that, their dad and grandpa. Since 1983, the experts at Whiz-Q Stone have been a leader, have been leaders across the Metroplex, turning landscaping dreams into reality. You don't have a real landscape until you have beautiful stone in that landscape, whether it's a patio or maybe a walk, maybe it's a retaining wall or decorative boulders, maybe it's river rock or decorative gravel. Whatever it is, if you want to have something beautiful made out of stone, it's going to start at Whiz-Q Stone. 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And they bring the finest stone right to their 22-acre outdoor showroom. And they'd be proud to show some of that stone to you. They can help you pick the right stone for the task that you have in mind, and they can deliver anywhere that you hear me. Whiz-Q Stone, open Monday through Saturday, closed on Sundays. Make it a destination. It's a wonderful place to visit. They'll put you on a golf cart and take you anywhere on the grounds that you want to go. If you need a referral to a landscape contractor who can do a difficult task like building a fountain or putting in a tall retaining wall, they can refer you to the best. They are very active in the Texas Nursery and Landscape Association, and therefore they know the best. The best buy from them because they have the best stone. Here's the contact information. Whiz, W-H-I-Z, Q, Stone, 4501 East Loop 820 South. 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The phone number is 817-429-0822. And the website is whiz-q.com. Again, 4501 East Loop 820 South. And the zip code in Fort Worth is 76119. 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
6: 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I'm Tom McLaughlin, the store manager at the Callaway's in Flower Mound. And now back to Neil.
27: All right, Tom, thank you very, very much. He has been with them a long, long time. Good guy, really good nursery professional. You know, they have more than 100 Texas certified nursery professionals in the Callaway's organization. That speaks volumes. Our first call today is Richard in Richland Hills. Richard, this is Neil. Good morning.
7: Good morning.
27: How can I help?
7: I was wondering if you could tell me how long it's safe to harvest my asparagus.
27: Okay, let me do just a little math. You're getting kind of late. You want 6 or 8 weeks at the most. Are the spears getting smaller and smaller on you now?
7: Some of them, but there's some pretty big ones still coming up.
27: Well, you need to leave some of that because that will be those will be the spears that will make the stems that will nourish the roots for next year.
7: Okay.
27: And so usually you'll want to harvest no more than about 7 or 8 weeks. And at that point,
7: so
27: you say, well, that's my harvest for this year. I'm sorry, say it again.
7: I should start stop harvesting then right away.
27: Probably so, yes, sir. And then put a high nitrogen fertilizer on them again. I'm sure you've done that a time or two.
7: Yeah.
27: Keep them
7: well
27: watered and mulched through the summer.
7: Okay, that was all I needed to know. Thank you very much.
27: Well, you are welcome very much. Appreciate the call. Good for you for growing it. It's a lovely vegetable, and they'll last a long time. All right, we'll come back and go to Joseph in Copperas Cove in just a moment. Stay with us, Joseph. That's great. 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It is 800-288-WBAP, 800-288-9227. Neil Sperry's Lone Star Gardening is my book. 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I guarantee you'll be satisfied with it. I'll buy it back from you. I think you know, it's not in bookstores, so you can't go in and pick it up and hold it and look at it and say, yeah, I think I'd like to get that. I self-published it. I wanted to be able to sign every copy. And so the downside of that is that you have to buy it from me. And I'm not trying to make every dollar. In fact, it's a lot less than if it had been in bookstores, because in that case you would have had the publishing house, their sales reps, you'd have had the distributor and their sales reps, you'd have had the bookstore and their markup, you'd have had all of that, plus transportation, all of that, marking the price up and up and up. From me, you buy it directly from the author, and I put it in the mail, and that's where the payment goes. And so it's $34.95 for a book that normally would be probably $55 or $60. It's a hardback printed on high-quality paper, 344 pages, 840 of my photographs. It covers every aspect of gardening for every county in the state of Texas. It has 11 chapters. Chapter 1 is the basics of gardening, all the information for Texas, all the information you need on the soils of Texas and how to deal with them, how to select fertilizers, all the information you need on the climatic zones of Texas, dates of first and last freezes, the hardiness zones of Texas, the most accurate hardiness zone map you'll find anywhere. Chapter 2 is a 48-page calendar. Try to find that anywhere that tells you when you want to plant, prune, fertilize, and protect all of the plants that you're trying to grow. What insect and disease problems do you need to look for each month of the year? All that information in Chapter 2. And then specific and dedicated chapters on trees, shrubs, vines, ground covers, annuals, perennials, lawns, fruit, and vegetables. That's why this book is so much of value. It will save its price really quickly. If you don't think so after you've had it for a couple months, just tell me and I'll refund every penny you spend on it. I've sold about 100,000 copies and no one has yet asked for a refund. Now, how do you buy it if you can't buy it in a bookstore? Well, you buy it directly from me by calling my office Monday through Friday, weekdays in the afternoons, 800-752-GROW, 800-752-4769. I also sold a bunch of signed copies to Callaway's Nurseries in the Dallas-Fort Worth area, also in Austin, and Cornelius Nurseries, their affiliate in Houston. 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
27: 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It's a forestry term when you think about it. 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Arborological Services. That's the name that Steve Hauser put on his company in 1981 when he started the company, and he is still actively involved day to day in this company, as are a lot of the other people. They've been with him for many, many years. They have 12 International Society of Arboriculture certified arborists. They have 3 Arborists of the Year for the state of Texas on staff, and a 13 years of competition, Texas State Tree Climbing Champion. That's just a beginning measure of the awards and recognitions that this company has won. There is not a better company anywhere around. They are the only people who will ever touch our trees. So whether it's just to have them to your home for the first time to see how they operate, kind of a call to set up an appointment with them, or whether it is, I think I need to have them out to make sure my trees are safe and not going to have some kind of a problem call. Whatever it is, if it involves the trees and your landscape or your commercial property, this is the only company I can recommend at this level of service. 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Arborological Services. 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
1: 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I'm Ryan Martin with Callaways in Plano on Preston Road. 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
27: Thank you, Ryan, very, very much. Let's go to Joseph in Copper's Cove, and we'll at least get the call started. I may have to... What'd you say, Mike? Oh, I'm sorry, I missed something. Let's go to Joseph, and we'll get the call started. I may... Oh, he dropped. That's what you were saying. Oh, great. Okay. Well, Joseph, I don't know how to answer your question because it just said plants, ornamental plants for a temple. So... Don't know what that's about, but I'll be happy to help if you'll call back. So, well, I'll take the opportunity then to do something else. I have some other suggestions I would make for the good of mid-May, and I'll do that in a moment. We have a news break that I have to hit in just a minute or so, so we'll get set up for that. If you'd like to call, I'd love to hear from you. 800-288-WBAP. That's 800-288-9227. I want to tell you about Baylor Scott & White and the app that they have that is really a time saver, a frustration saver. Sometimes it's hard to make contact with doctors. It's not picking on Baylor Scott & White. Certainly I wouldn't do that. It's just all medical professionals are overwhelmed with people needing help. 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You can see test results. 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And then you'll say, thank you, Neil, for that recommendation. 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And as I said, start using it right away. We'll be back after the news.
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21: 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I'm Tayshia Stevens from the 24-hour Breaking News Center.
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12: On the ones.
21: 75 northbound between Lemon Avenue and Haskell Avenue. It is closed due to an accident. And your forecast from the WBAP on-time experts 24-7 Weather Center. Showers and storms today. The heavy stuff probably going to get here after 4 this afternoon. Look for a high near 83. Tonight, more rain in the forecast, low of 63. And then tomorrow, maybe some rain early on, but then a partly sunny day, a high near 77. 69 in Dallas, 71 in Fort Worth. The U.S. is waiting for Iran's response to a proposed peace deal.
10: President Trump says he hopes to hear a response soon. He also says there's no deadline with pursuing an agreement with the Iranians. The Iranians said they're not in any hurry to make a deal and are also not under any constraints of a deadline. And go Axios reporting, Secretary of State Marco Rubio, very itinerant, just back from Rome, is in Miami, reportedly with Steve Witkoff, meeting with the Qatari prime minister, helped mediate an end to this war, recalled Vice President Vance met the same Qatari prime minister at the White House.
21: NTSB investigating after a Frontier Airlines jet hit and killed a person crossing the runway at Denver International. Officials say the guy jumped a perimeter fence shortly before midnight and ran onto the runway. The person who has not been identified was sucked into one of the plane's engines as Frontier Flight 4345, bound for Los Angeles, was taking off.
12: Your money news, General Motors will pay nearly $13 million to settle a California consumer protection lawsuit. It was filed by California's Attorney General, and prosecutors in Los Angeles, Napa, San Francisco, and Sonoma counties allege that GM collected detailed data from hundreds of thousands of OnStar users between 2016 and 2024. I'm Tayshia Stevens. Keep connected to DFW for the latest on the war in Iran. 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
27: We sure have a bunch of birds, wild birds, in our landscapes right now. We have them in our landscape. And one of the main reasons is I've been to Wild Birds Unlimited in McKinney at 3001 South Hardin Boulevard. And I have stocked up on feeds and seeds and also the high-perch hummingbird feeders and the other feeders that accommodate the things that I have bought from Wild Birds Unlimited. They have a research lab or whatever it is up in the Midwest where they test all of the products that they sell, and they design them. They are really engineered. Wait until you see the feeders that they have. And if you've never been in a Wild Bird store, and I hope specifically you'll get in the one in McKinney, and let them know that you heard me bragging about them, because they're wonderful people. They are cheerful, they're outgoing, and they're eager to help you. It's a quiet store when you go in. They are eager to please you, but they don't hover. They ask if they can help you. When you go in the door, they acknowledge that you're there. You want that when you go in the store. And they'll just say, is there anything in particular you want some help with? And you say, no, I just heard Neil talking about the store and wanted to look. Great. Well, let us know. We'll be right here. And it's not a huge store. So, you look until you're ready. And then when you need some help, they'll be right there along your side. Take a look at the cylinders of bird seed that are compressed, formed under pressure. They're 4 inches wide. Thick and about 10 inches tall, and they slide down over a post that is very precisely made to accommodate them. I've never counted the different kinds, but I think probably 7 or 8 different types of cylinders for different types of birds. Some have mealworms in them, some of them have just seeds, and the bugs, nuts, and berries, that's a great one. All kinds of birds like that. I get about half of the cylinders I get are Woodpecker's Feast and Woodpecker's Festival, because all the birds like that, and especially the woodpeckers. Woodpeckers on bird feeders are so much fun to watch. They're just like clowns, and so that's fun. They have in-shell peanuts for the blue jays. They have sunflower confetti to go into their feeders. That's loose, and the cardinals, oh my goodness, we have a bunch of cardinals. That's what you'll have if you go to Wild Birds Unlimited in McKinney. 3001 South Hardin, just right beside the Tom Thumb store, just south of El Dorado Parkway. If you know where the McKinney Football Stadium is, it's about half a mile north of that, north of Rayburn Tollway. So that sets the location. Let's set the time. 10 to 6, Monday through Saturday, closed on Sundays. Wild Birds Unlimited in McKinney.
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27: All right. That's the short one, isn't it? I got to get used to how that one begins, so I know that it ends quickly. I also want to tell you about my electronic newsletter, which is called eGardens, Neil Sperry's eGardens. I came up with that brilliant masterpiece of a name 22 years ago. We're in our 22nd year now with eGardens. It was one of the very first electronic newsletters to go out. And we're still there doing our thing with 80,000 subscribers. You say, well, I wonder what that costs. Well, it doesn't cost anything. Never has, never will. It is free and always will be. You will never get spammed. I don't use your email address for anything. I don't generate income from it. I don't sell the list to anybody. Nobody will get it. It's not given to anybody. I keep it just for our use, and you don't get any spam emails from me either. You just get eGardens, simple as that. That's what you ask for, that's what I promise you. eGardens has five stories every week. One of the stories is a featured plant of the week. One of the stories is Gardening This Weekend, where I point out the 10 or 15 things that are most time sensitive, most critical for that weekend. And one of the stories is my answers to your gardening questions that have been submitted. So those are three of the five stories. Diane Sitton writes two stories a month for us, and she's fabulous. She illustrates them beautifully with gardening tips and tricks to beautiful gardens, landscapes. And Steve Huddleston does a featured plant, something new and unusual that he likes to write about. And then a couple of other things a month, just a lot of surprises, a lot of fun. I really enjoy writing eGardens. I intend to do it as long as I possibly can, which I think will be a long time. And I'd love to have you sign up. You can always unsubscribe at any time. So take a look at Neil Sperry's eGardens. You can see the latest issue of it on my website. And that's the page where you not only see the latest issue, but you also sign up right there at the same place. That's the only place you can subscribe. Again, remember, it's free. And that's at neilsperry.com, NEILSPERRY.com. Neil Sperry's eGardens. Sign up today and start enjoying it as soon as this Thursday at 6 p.m. when we send it out.
8: 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I'm Ross from the Cornelius Store in Houston. And now, back to Neil.
27: That was Sterling Cornelius's first store, and it's wonderful. Callaway's took over the Cornelius chain when Sterling retired, and that was a marriage made in heaven. That's a great organization. And they left the name Cornelius. They just said Cornelius Callaway's, and that was brilliant. And it was two great organizations together. Well, we go to Sandra in Arlington, our next call up. Sandra, this is Neil. Good morning.
13: Good morning.
27: How can I help you?
13: I have a lawn service because I never know when to put out fertilizer and all that good stuff. So I have someone else do it. But they talked me into doing mechanical aeration. And is that any better than not doing it or better than having the liquid aeration?
27: Well, aeration is useful for a couple of purposes, the prime one being to break through a layer of thatch. If you have a lawn, just kind of hear me out on this one. I'm going to set a stage that is rarely visited. If you have a layer of thatch that forms, and let me tell you where thatch forms and what it is undecomposed organic matter that accumulates on top of the soil beneath the runners. It usually is in Bermuda grass, and it will happen, it can be in Zoysia also. It will happen when grass clippings are not collected. It is more common when somebody uses a very cheap fertilizer that is all nitrogen or high nitrogen and all nitrate form that just really dissolves very quickly and doesn't give any sustained feeding, and the lawn is not mowed often enough, and so the clippings get long and they can't decay quickly enough, so they accumulate and they pack together. And if you think about the old settlers or in Europe, the even current thatch roofs that repel water and are almost rainproof, that's what happens with a layer of thatch down on top of the soil, and it keeps the water from getting into the soil, keeps the nutrients from getting into the soil. It's a very bad thing. It's really most common on the hybrid Bermudas, the golf green grasses, when people try to grow them in a home lawn. It's not very common in other Bermudas, and it's certainly not common in St. Augustine. I've lived in the Metroplex since 1970, and I've never dethatched my lawn or aerated my lawn, never felt the need to. If you had that's one time that you would aerate a lawn. The other time that you would aerate a lawn would be if you have had an unusual amount of pedestrian traffic on that lawn. For example, I can only imagine they must aerate the turf at the Texas State Fair in November after all that traffic that walks across it. But it has to be something like that, Sandra, before I would think it would be necessary. An average lawn doesn't really need it. It doesn't hurt, as long as you don't hit sprinkler heads, but I don't know that it has a huge amount of value. And that's mechanical aeration, where a plug of soil is pulled up out of the ground and tossed across the soil, poking a hole in the ground and just pushing something into the ground doesn't do a lot of good. You need to pull the core of soil up and just throw it out on top of the ground. That would be the better way. And then the liquid aeration, not a big fan there. I don't know what that would do. So, not anything I would spend a lot of money for, unless I had a known problem of one of those two things I mentioned. If you have thatch, your lawn, and I'm talking about a real thatch layer that needs to be aerated to break down to get water and air into that thatch layer so it will decay properly, you will see your lawn looking kind of peaked. And if you cut a piece of the

0: wouldn't have to have it liquid aerated or mechanical aeration, because I mow my own yard. That's the only thing I have to do is do the chemicals and all for it, and I always pick up my clippings. So there wouldn't be any reason for me to have either one of those then, right?
1: I wouldn't think so.
0: You're wonderful. You saved me a bunch of money.
1: All right. Hallelujah. It's good. Invest it wisely. Go buy some flowers.
0: I'll do it. Thank you.
1: Have a great day. Thanks for calling. You bet. Thanks for calling. Yeah, there are lots of things that get sold and lots of claims that are made, and you need to examine them. It's nice to be able to help where I can. Thank you. All right. This is the time to fertilize, and I'll use that as a springboard. When you choose a fertilizer in our soils, now she's in Arlington, and there's a band of red sandy loam soils through Arlington that might be an exception to what I'm about to tell you, but the black clay soils are what I'm going to speak to, because 96% of the Metroplex has the black clay soil, the gumbo soil. And that soil tends to hold a lot of the middle number of a fertilizer analysis, the phosphorus, to the point of being undesirable to add any more. Soil tests on those soils normally come back from A&M, from the soil testing lab, saying don't add any more phosphorus. And you say, yeah, well, I sent you a sample from my tomato garden. I don't care. You got too much phosphorus. I know you need phosphorus for tomatoes. You don't need any more. You already have it. So don't add any more. Just add nitrogen. Your tomato plants are deficient in nitrogen, or the soil is low in nitrogen. Add that. Don't add phosphorus. That's a common soil test report on the black clay soils if we have fertilized for a few years, 2 or 3 years or more. Sandy soils let the phosphorus drain through more. Phosphorus dissolves slowly. It breaks down slowly. That's the reason it accumulates in the clay soils. So don't be surprised if your soil test report says just add nitrogen. I'll come back and talk about the kind of nitrogen in a moment. If you have a sandy soil, you might add something like a 3:1:2 or a 4:1:2 ratio, 20:5:10. A little bit of phosphorus, but not much. Still very high in the first number. In the case of, 18:6:12, that'd be a 3:1:2 ratio. In the case of a clay soil, you might just have a fertilizer that has nothing but the first number. Usually you'll have a little bit of potassium, the third number, and that's okay. It's not going to cause any problem, and it does aid in summer and winter hardiness of plants. Phosphorus, when you have too much of it, tends to impact the solubility and uptake of minor elements, trace elements, and you end up getting plants that are deficient in things they shouldn't be deficient in, and so that's why you don't want to add to the problem. Nitrogen should be, it should say on the bag, it will tell you on the bag, it's not a matter of should say, it will say how much of it is slow-release nitrogen, how much of it is fast-release, in other words, dissolves quickly and is taken up by the plants right away. The cheap fertilizers, like ammonium sulfate 2100, that's like drinking soda pop for a diet plan. It's instantly available. You get a surge of energy for about 10 minutes. Well, those things feed your lawn for about 5 days, and then they're gone. You get a heavy rain, and they're gone. They've gone into the stream beds where you don't want them. But you do want some quick-release nitrogen because you want to see some results when you put a fertilizer out. So you want 30 to 40% slow-release nitrogen in a quality fertilizer, and the rest would be fast release, 30 to 40% slow release, and that may be listed as coated or encapsulated nitrogen. You get to a really good local independent retail garden center where you can talk to a Texas certified nursery professional. This is somebody with a name badge that says Texas certified nursery professional, and they will show you on the bag in the fine print the slow-release nitrogen and the fast-release nitrogen. I'll explain that to you. My sponsor of this hour, Callaway's, have 100 or more of those certified nursery professionals. A lot of other local independent retail garden centers do as well. The big national chains do not, by and large. And so that's why

0: I say shop at a local independent retail garden center. Doesn't have to be my sponsor. I'd be happy if it were, but it doesn't have to be. But just deal with a full-time professional nursery person and you'll get good, accurate advice on choosing a fertilizer. This is the time plants need fertilizer because they're growing most actively right now. So that hopefully will help that. And that's a way to avoid thatch, and therefore the need to aerate is by using that quality fertilizer. Neil Spray's Lone Star Gardening is my book, and it's on sale for $34.95. And in Chapter 1, I go through everything I just did in graphic detail, explaining why you want all that I just said. This is pretty simple to explain, probably more easily understood in writing than it is in spoken word, but that's Chapter 1, is the basics of gardening in Texas, how to deal with the soils that we have, how to choose the right fertilizer, the average first and last killing freeze dates for all the different parts of Texas, the hardiness zone maps of Texas, forgive me, and all of that information that applies to the other 10 chapters in the book. Chapter 2 is that permanent, perpetual gardening calendar, not a calendar you write appointments on, but indeed a when to plant, prune, and fertilize calendar that also tells you the insect disease problems month by month, things to anticipate. And I've done annual Texas gardening calendars before, but they never had this level of information in them. So that's Chapter 2, 48 pages, 4 pages per month. And then Chapters 3 through 11 are trees and shrubs and vines and ground covers, annuals, perennials. Those are long chapters with just really good charts of the 100 best annuals, 120 best perennials in great detail of height and width and colors and when they bloom, etc. Then we have lawns and fruit and vegetables. All of that information in 344 pages, 840 photographs to support all the information. It's a hardback printed in San Antonio on high quality paper. I went to all the press checks for 2.5 weeks, every 4 hours, 24/7. It was a labor of love. But that is the book. I self-published it so I could do all of that. I sign your copy as it sells. That's why it's not in bookstores. That's why it's not on Amazon. Wouldn't be able to do any of that if it were there. I did sign a bunch for Callaway's, so you can go in and ask for it at Callaway's Nurseries in Dallas-Fort Worth or Austin, or Cornelius Nurseries in Houston. 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
4: I am Wilbur with Callaway's Nursery on Lemon Avenue. 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
0: Thank you, Wilbur, very, very much. Appreciate that. And folks, a couple of things I want to finish up with today. First of all, I want to remind you that if you have crepe myrtles and if you are concerned about crepe myrtle bark scale, the white, crusty insect that sticks to the trunks and the twigs of the crepe myrtle and then gives off the sticky honeydew residue in which sooty mold, the black sooty mold, grows, you can prevent that. Prevent. It's hard to cure, but you can prevent it by putting out a systemic insecticide now as a soil drench. You mix it at the label directions and then put it in a sprinkling can or carefully ladle it out around the drip line of the plant, water it in deeply, and let it be taken up through the roots into the conducting tissues of the plant. It will kill the scale as it starts to feed on the trunk before any of the honeydew, any of the sooty mold. The systemic insecticide you want is imidacloprid, imidacloprid, imidacloprid, imidacloprid. If you missed any of those instructions, if you go to neilsperry.com and click on eGardens, I wrote a whole story on that in the recent issue of eGardens, and you can read all the details and see the right spelling of imidacloprid. I've enjoyed very much being with you today. I hope you've had a great day, and I hope it's a wonderful Mother's Day for you. Mike Bass, thanks for producing a good program, and thanks to everybody for listening. Until next week, right here, have a great week, and happy gardening.
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14: Ann in Carrollton, we have an issue. Connector ramp closed due to some construction. I-35 East southbound, connector to Highway 190 Bush Turnpike. We have an accident in Forney, Highway 80 eastbound at Reeder Road. Going to find the right lane blocked. And your forecast from the WBAP on-time experts 24/7 Weather Center. Showers and storms today. Stronger stuff's going to come in after 4 this afternoon. 83 the high. Tonight, rain continuing with a low of 63. And then tomorrow, by tomorrow afternoon, it should be sunny, partly sunny with a high near 77. Right now, 69 in Dallas, 70 in Fort Worth. The U.S. still waiting for Iran's response to a proposed peace deal.
15: President Trump says he hopes to hear a response soon. He also says there's no deadline with pursuing an agreement with the Iranians. The Iranians said they're not in any hurry to make a deal and are also not under any constraints of a deadline. And go Axios reporting, Secretary of State Marco Rubio, very itinerant, just back from Rome, is in Miami, reportedly, with Steve Witkoff meeting with the Qatari prime minister, helped mediate an end to this war. Recalled Vice President Vance met the same Qatari prime minister at the White House.
14: Transportation Secretary Sean Duffy says the person killed at Denver International Airport breached security Friday night. He said the trespasser on the runway was then hit and killed by Frontier Airlines Flight 4345 during takeoff at high speed. Officials at Denver International say the person killed scaled a perimeter fence and dashed out on the runway before being sucked into one of the engines. Video taken by a passenger shows the engine catching on fire. Frisco police arrest a second person for a 24-year-old cold case murder. Friday, officers arrested Keith Hart of Waxahachie on a murder warrant during a traffic stop. The Pentagon releases its first round of documents related to UFOs this week, and they include the Lone Star State. One of the file details a conversation between Mission Control in Houston and Gemini 7 back in 1956 that describes an encounter with a bogey and particles that look like the path of a vehicle. Another sighting took place in November 1957, where Hockley County Sheriff Weir Clem and a deputy responded to reports of an egg-shaped object. It looked like a blinding red sunset. The same month, a civil service worker at Lackland Air Force Base reported seeing an egg-shaped object land in a ravine while his car's engine and lights turned off. Think Richard Dreyfuss in Close Encounters of the Third Kind. Your money news. Ozempic and Wegovy pills now available for same-day delivery with Amazon. The Ozempic pill launched last week after the January launch of the Wegovy pill. I'm Tayshia Stevens. Keep connected, DFW, for the latest on the war in Iran. 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
17: 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I love myretirement.com is the website, a great resource for you to check out what's going on in the world of McClure Capital here with the team. Today, we're going to talk about kind of this continued global conflict, what it's doing to the U.S. economy. We'll unpack the recent report from the Federal Reserve's Beige Book, see what that means and what it means for you ultimately in your portfolios and your retirements overall. 972-960-8700. Once again, is that number. Guys, how are you today?
18: Doing great.
17: Yes.
19: Good, Amy. Good
18: still
19: to be
18: alive,
19: here.
18: Still breathing.
17: You are. You
19: you're
17: know
19: moving
17: what?
19: Around a
17: you're
19: lot better.
17: You're so alive, Victor, that you are basically going viral every day. Every time I turn on my phone, my computer, it's Victor McClure giving me some sort of advice. These are going well for you. I want to take some time just to talk about your social media presence that you have going on right now. This is you've stepped up your game quite a bit. Is it still weird for you? You think it's weird?
18: For like 30 years, but doing the videos for like less than a year, and they've kind of blown up. It's really weird. Remember, just you go to ilovemyretirement.com and you get the they're on the video page. It syncs you up to all the other ones. So we're on Instagram, X, Facebook. What else is there?
19: All of it.
18: All of them.
17: What has been?
18: Follow us. Hit follow us, and they'll get all the newest ones when they come.
17: Oh, once you do, trust me, you're gonna get a lot of Victor McClure. But that's good though. What's been the response from your clients talking about it when they come in? Are you getting feedback?
18: Yeah, it's been
17: from
18: great.
17: It?
18: People I was with in the military with, 40 years ago, calling me, and
17: they're like, "Wait, there you are."
18: My relatives that I haven't talked to in decades. It was one of them. Somebody used to babysit one of my kids that's now like 30.
17: Oh my.
18: It's just weird. It's the reach of the video versus, audio. And so
19: that could be a reason why some advisors, young advisors, turn to becoming influencers and they're walking in the woods. That's one of your favorite ones that you follow, giving financial advice when.
18: Yeah, walking in the woods guy. A lot of people
19: that
18: like
19: that. Could
18: it.
19: Be you next year. I mean,
18: I've got that plain spoken kind of no nonsense kind of talk like my
17: you do.
18: Son calls me an old head. He's one of those old head boomers. He just says whatever. Just excuse him. He's going to say something inappropriate for sure.
19: As if they're like the ones it. Running the world, right? That's good.
18: Apparently people like it if you're real. You don't have a filter. My wife doesn't care for it so much. Sometimes she's like, I didn't realize when I married you that my whole life would be on the radio and a video.
17: She's more of a behind the scenes gal. Yeah. And she does a great job. You wouldn't be who you are, Victor, without Diana. So, we've always got to give her kudos. And she's helping with a lot of that as well. She's got to listen.
18: She's actually in charge of all the social media.
17: I was going to say, she's got to listen to more retirement talk than probably she ever did before. I don't know how often you went home and talked about it, but now she's immersed. Here in the office a lot.
18: I'm a workaholic, so it's a lot that I talk about at home, at work. My career is kind of, my purpose in life. So, I know it's not great, but that's me.
17: it is good sometimes, probably maybe not great all the time. But anyway, I had to just reference that because if anybody that's been listening for a long time and knows you well enough, they're catching you now on those, social media blasts. I don't know what you call them, because you're kind of everywhere. And like you said, there'll be some other, I'm sure, media platform that will come along and you'll have to jump on board
18: I'm thinking
17: that.
18: They've been trying to do me television now forever. Mm-hmm. You've been trying to do too, Amy. I know.
17: I can only do so much, but, it's now that you're doing these, it's just, you just keep layering and layering. And that's a good thing.
18: I kind of want to be the billionaire you never heard of. I know that sounds weird, right? But that's what I've always wanted to do. Not, I didn't want to be somebody
20: just quietly
18: that people recognize
20: it
18: at all. But it's working pretty well, so I can't complain.
20: You've always been that way, though. Yeah. Ever since I met you, it's kind of like, let me just do my thing, and I've been doing it this way for 30-some years. And sometimes you don't fix what's not broken.
18: But
20: sometimes you do. You got to see kind of what's out there, and I think that's what you're doing now, kind of dipping your hand in there.
18: It's still weird to me that I was looking at my kids were talking about that Mr. Beast guy. That makes like hundreds of millions of dollars a year. It's just shocking to me that you can make that kind of money during videos. It's just shocking to me.
20: A lot of the younger generation's picking up on that, and they're finding ways to, you know, be at home and do
18: I'll
20: that.
18: I'll never be that because, you know, younger people, the ones that use social media the most, definitely not listening to financial tips. they might should, but they just don't.
20: It'll hit
19: the financial tips that are on there are just flat out bad advice.
18: Yeah, some of them are pretty bad.
20: Yeah, well, we're glad that you're doing what you're doing, and glad that you're still doing radio. We'll get you on the TV eventually, but I guess maybe
19: now's the time for that, Amy. I mean,
20: I know
19: we just had a birthday boy here in the office. We got to give him a
20: time
19: big
20: is ticking.
19: Happy birthday shout out this weekend.
20: That's right.
19: Because, you know, he's not going to say it, so we've got to do it.
20: I know. I'm glad you brought that up. Yeah. What did you do for your birthday? Did you have a good celebration?
19: Came to the office.
20: You can't outdo what you did a couple years ago for your 60th, but.
18: It
19: was funny. I mean, when we were sitting in the Monday morning meeting, you know, usually Victor takes it head on. And we just started singing happy birthday. And I looked over at him and I'm like, is he going to let us get through the entire happy birthday
20: and
19: song?
20: Did. Yeah, you got through it.
19: It was good.
20: Good.
19: You know, he was about to say something, but we didn't let him. We took it and ran with it.
20: Good. Was there harmony involved? I always love.
19: Oh, it was good. Mm. It was good. We did the best we could do. I mean.
20: Very good. Well, yeah, we're happy that you're still with us here and you're rounding the curve to another great year, Victor. And only the best is yet to come, right?
18: Absolutely.
20: All right.
18: Absolutely.
20: All right. Let me tell the number one more time, 972-960-8700. That website that Victor was mentioning and kind of talking further about earlier. I love my retirement.com. Really easy to remember that. And again, once again, those videos we've been referencing, they're now posted. You can catch them as they show up on your social media, or if you didn't get them caught, you can check them out on the website. That's ilovemyretirement.com. Okay, a couple minutes left before we have to head to break here, guys, but I brought this up about the Federal Reserve releasing its Beige Book report, highlighting massive widespread economic concerns across the country. This is something we've been talking about on the show quite a bit. There is this uncertainty that's hitting, and I guess a lot of us are still wondering why. Why is this still going on, and how long will it last?
18: Oh, the uncertainty?
20: Well, yeah.
18: Whenever Trump wants to get rid of it, I guess. you got gas prices. It's weird how gas prices affect people so much. It affects their psyche and everything else. Unfortunately, I happen to be a conservative. So this election, if it doesn't start clearing up, it's going to be a slacking probably, unfortunately, but that's the way it is, you know, but if you look at the overall economy, it's actually doing pretty dang good. I would think it after all these years of going up, that it would be faltering a little bit, but economically speaking, unemployment wise, profiting of the companies, everything seems to be really good right now. I don't see a lot there except people's perception of the economy, which can drive way more the stock market than the actual economy anytime.
20: 972-960-8700. ilovemyretirement.com is the website. 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
20: 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ILoveMyRetirement.com is the website. According to the Fed guys, businesses, again, like I mentioned at the top of the show, they're kind of adopting a strict wait and see approach and considering kind of like, okay, we'll wait till the dust settles on all this. Is that a strategy that works for someone who's about to retire? I've got to believe it's not the best way to be thinking about things.
18: No, definitely not. You cannot wait for the dust to settle on your retirement, because unless you want to just wait until you, if the economy goes down and the market goes down, now you can't retire for 5 or 10 years. That's not a good strategy. The main thing is, if you know you're within a range, right? It could be 5 years to retirement or 2 years, whatever that day is. You need to talk to somebody. You need to run all the numbers to say, okay, at this point, we are at this level. If you can guarantee your lifestyle for the rest of your life, then you want to consider that option. If you know that, all right, you've been saving your whole life, you've been, you know, saving money, getting to this point, it's like a marathon. You're getting there, and you think you're about there. Well, once you can confirm that, and that's what we do every single day here, is confirm, okay, right now I believe that we can secure your retirement forever. There's no chance you're going to go broke probably, right? Then you got to say, well, what can I do to protect that, right? So I'm going to retire in 2 years. Do I want to risk it for the next two that I might not be able to retire? Do I want to lock in that retirement right now And so what happens the next couple of years doesn't matter. I'll tell you what, the one thing, that's why I call it ilovemyretirement.com. The one thing I want to do in retirement is not have to worry. Not have to worry about the stock market, politics, interest rates. I don't want to worry about stuff. Even though you're going to worry about it some, right? You just don't want it to affect your life. You know, like, well, if interest rates don't go up, I can't eat tomorrow. If the stock market goes down, we're going to have to, you know, go back to work at 80. You don't want any of those kind of thoughts in your head or, you know, improper planning, making that even a possibility. And so that's why you have to run the numbers and see where you're at. And if there is a way, because things are volatile in this market, remember, it only went down maybe 6 months in the last 15, 16 years. So yes, it could have a correction, even if the economy is good, because nothing goes up forever. So you have to be able to prepare for that. So run the numbers and see where you're at. Now, if you're not there, then you at least know you're not there and say, hey, I might have to work another year, or I need to increase my 401k contributions for the next 2 years. But at least you have a plan going forward instead of just hoping and wishing you do. And you need a realistic plan, because a lot of people don't realize when you have most of your money in, say, 401ks or IRAs, it's going to be taxed when you take it out. All right. So you got to pay the taxes. And then so you got to take out an additional amount to cover your actual expenses, to cover the taxes. And then you got to realize that even at, you know, 3% inflation, your expenses are up 140% in the first 10 years, just like 3%. 4%, it's almost 150% expenses. Remember, you got to pay out extra for taxes as well. So you have to see all those numbers in writing and see exactly where you're at. And you don't want to be one small tax increase from bankruptcy either. So you need to have some leeway in there, some extra cushion. I like extra cushion in income. It always seems to help a lot of things. A lot of people worry about inflation because that's a real thing. Well, get a lot of extra income. The more income, the better. That helps with inflation. And remember, those first 10 or 15 years of retirement is going to be spending the most money because you're more mobile, right? You're traveling more. You're doing more things. Unfortunately, usually when people get in their mid-80s or later, they don't get around as much anymore. And so you need to really pack those early retirement years with as much income as you want. If you don't spend it, that's fine. Just put it in the bank. But you really want to pack that stuff in. So you're accounting for inflation, extra spending those first 10 or 15 years. But it all starts with actually running the numbers and not, like I said, a Monte Carlo simulation that's ran from numbers they put in there. It's just a bunch of squiggly lines that says you have an 86% chance of success as long as the market does exactly what it's done in the past. And the problem with that is, what if it does something different than it's done in the past?
19: Well, and I think everything that's happening with Iran, oil over $100 a barrel, we've seen a lot of folks that over the past couple of years that we've talked to that said, hey, this market's going to keep going. When they saw first quarter, the market was actually down because of the global uncertainty, which is really what we started with on today's show. They're taking a step back and they're evaluating their situation and they're running the numbers, because we all know the statistics. Roughly 70% of people out there don't even have a full-blown written retirement plan. The good news, you know, for people that are getting close to retirement or already retirement, is that we saw the market go down. It has come back up. So it's given them the ability, after looking at those Q1 statements, to make sure that they really hammer down. Because if we do go through a period of time like we saw in the early 2000s, it could have a devastating effect on your retirement portfolio.
18: Yeah, it's not only stocks that go down when the economy goes down. People don't realize it's not just stocks. It's real estate. It's high yield bonds, the whole credit market itself, when you have, lowering economy or recession type of economy. And like I said, we've just been in the growth phase for so long. It's just due, you know, so are you prepared for it? A lot of people, you know, since it's hard to remember 16 years ago, they don't remember how fast this market can go down, how hard it can go down.
19: No, but everybody's feeling the pressure with the increased costs across the board. I mean, look at like a small trucking company 6 months ago, right? They knew what their fuel prices were going to be. Their customers were confident with where things were going. Fast forward to where they're at right now. I mean, diesel's up 45 to 50%, right? So now their customers are sitting back and they're looking at their budget and they're seeing all these increases in prices on top of the inflationary environment we've already been into, not just as of what's happened recently, and they're retracting. So now these companies that could project out all their expenses moving forward, maybe they want to grow, they're sitting there and they're thinking, hey, instead of growth, how do we protect what we have?
18: But it's, yeah, I think it's like that with everyone.
19: Right.
18: Everybody's, you know, budgeting a little more. The one thing about gas prices, that's why I always get in an argument with my brother in California. You know, he's a lot more liberal than I am, obviously, but
20: those prices.
19: He's,
20: like,
19: he's okay with $6
20: a gas. I was going to say, those prices got to hurt there.
18: He hates paying six. Ooh. I think it's like $7 a gallon.
20: Oh, now. My goodness.
18: And I go, you know, they've taxed it that way on purpose so you'll quit driving to promote green energy and all that kind of stuff. I go, but the problem is you're trying to promote this greener energy with quotation marks around it. And it hurts the worst. It only hurts the poorest people. You know, guys like me, like I said, I don't like paying that money for gas, but I can afford gas regardless of the price. But it's the poorest people that can't. I mean, they're getting hurt the worst. So you're trying to force this green crap on people that, and it just doesn't work. You know, trying to make, I think, what is it, 2038 or something? All trucks have to be electric. And they only go like a few hundred miles without
19: that'll
18: 7 hours of charging.
20: Yeah, that'll be
18: $1 million for the truck. Yeah. How are they going to do that? So it didn't even make sense. I didn't mean to get in a political thing, but I was just saying that gas prices there, like $7. I mean, I was there when it was $2.50 here and it was like $5.80 there.
20: Yeah. That's
18: crazy.
20: Like,
18: you gotta be on dope to be paying that much for gas. And it was weird. Where he lives, there was a bunch of four wheel drive trucks everywhere. And I was like, man. I've got those, so I know how much gas guzzlers they are.
20: Yeah, 10 miles to the gas. Yeah. You're not getting real good gas mileage with a vehicle like that, likely.
18: I got one car that gets like 20 miles a gallon. All the rest of them are like 10, 12.
20: Oh.
18: But they're cool.
20: Yeah, well.
18: They got big tires and they're cool. But I don't drive them that much anyway, so.
20: They'd be sitting in the garage for me right now.
18: Oh, yeah. I like that. I'm a gas guzzler nut. You know, I'm an environmentalist nightmare. I don't care. Go hug a tree. Paint your hair blue. Leave me alone. Go to Starbucks.
19: Hey.
20: Easy.
19: I like Starbucks.
20: Easy. Easy. All right. We're going to step aside, take a break. 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If you've saved well, call now. All you have to do is reach out with this number, 972-960-8700. 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
13: There may be signs of diplomatic progress between the U.S. and Iran. I'm Tayshia Stevens from the 24-Hour Breaking News Center.
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12: On the ones.
13: In Forney, Highway 80 eastbound at Reeder Road, there's an accident there. Right lane is blocked. In Carrollton, the connector ramp is closed due to construction. That's I-35 east southbound connector to Highway 190, Bush Turnpike. And your forecast from the WBAP on-time experts 24/7 Weather Center. Looking at rain today. Well, this afternoon, most likely, we'll see storms. High of 83, more rain tonight, dropping to 63. And then tomorrow, 10% of rain before 7, otherwise partly sunny, a high near 77. It is right now 70 in Dallas, 72 in Fort Worth. Update on Iran.
14: Reports indicate that Iran has responded to the U.S. peace proposal to end the war, giving their response to Pakistani mediators. Now, initial reports in Iranian state media indicate their response focuses on ending the war and ensuring security in the Strait of Hormuz. There is no mention of Iran's nuclear program, a key agenda item for the Trump administration. Now, this comes as we're also tracking reports of a cargo ship that was targeted off the coast of Qatar earlier today. We understand an unknown projectile hit the vessel that was 23 nautical miles northeast of Doha, that according to the UK Maritime Agency.
13: Secretary of State Marco Rubio met with the Prime Minister of Qatar Saturday as the U.S. was awaiting response from Iran. According to multiple reports, Rubio and U.S. Special Envoy Steve Witkoff had lunch with Qatari officials in Miami. Mark Cuban donates $30,000 to the University of Dallas's men's basketball team to help pay for a visit to the U.K. School men's basketball coach said the trip was to honor one of their seniors who grew up outside of London. In your money news, beets, the new it food among health-conscious consumers. Several studies suggest beets may help lower blood pressure, increase blood flow, and protect arteries. The report found nearly half of all baby boomers said they tried and liked the stuff. Only about a third of Gen Zers like the red vegetable. I'm Tayshia Stevens. Keep connected to DFW for the latest on the war in Iran. 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
16: Welcome back in. Amy Sharp alongside the guys here, Victor McClure and Steve Ringo. This show is where we spend a lot of time trying to sort through what's happening in the news, what that means for your portfolio, and ultimately your retirement. 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I love myretirement.com is the website. Guys, you know, no matter what we're talking about each week here on the show, whether it's this global conflict, market volatility, taxes, inflation, things like that, ultimately this is a
20: transition that we all have to think about, you know, this transition into retirement, because we've likely done well saving. I know your clients have all done well. And then we have to start thinking about turning that into income because the paycheck's no longer there. So this is a struggle for some people, though, this whole idea of saving for retirement and then ultimately having to turn that into income and then spend that money too.
18: Yeah, it's a weird thing. It's especially that's people that have been, you know, very good and saved a lot, done it consistently, and it's grown a lot because this is the biggest bull market in history. But having to turn that corner where you're saying, all right, I need to start transitioning my funds from the accumulation phase to the distribution phase, that is a lot more difficult because it's more difficult because, especially if you've been successful, like, well, you don't understand, I've been making like a lot on this account. It's done pretty well. Obviously, I'm pretty good at picking these things, blah, blah, blah. But the truth is, in the distribution phase, any mistakes are magnified because you don't have a check anymore. You're not contributing anymore. You're not dollar cost averaging anymore. Or you're getting close to the end where you're only going to retire in a year or two. So all of that comes to an end. So now you just have the full risk of the market on those funds and the ability to transfer those funds into some kind of income stream. And one of the biggest mistakes I've seen people make is assuming a certain withdrawal rate out of stocks, whether that's a 4% withdrawal rate, 5 or 6. Remember, I was just showing a client the other day, the market's made 7% without dividends since 2008, something, 8.5 with them. And I go, you couldn't take out 6. They're like, what do you mean you can't take out 6? You still be growing your money 1 or 2% a year. No, because of the sequence of returns risk. You're taking out money when it's going down. The average return doesn't mean a thing. And so assuming a certain withdrawal rate, now they've run different numbers and calculations. They say maybe 3% should be safe if you increase your inflation every year. I even saw one person at 5, blah, blah, blah. Well, that's assuming you don't have another black swan event, like a pandemic or any, like a real estate crash, a credit crunch, or the technology crunch in 2000. There's always a black swan event. There's always something. I don't know what it's going to be. If I did know when it was going to be, I would short the market and become a trillionaire. There's no way to know. Okay. But it will happen. There'll always be some kind of black swan event. So my purpose to that is you need to have your essential, all right, your essential expenses. What are essential expenses? Well, food, your electricity, your water. Hopefully you don't have a mortgage, but if you have a mortgage, your taxes, your property taxes, property insurance, health insurance, whether that's Medicare or supplement or regular insurance if you're under 65, all of those things are essential. You cannot function without them. That has to be a guaranteed income source. It cannot be a withdrawal from a retirement account. It cannot be a withdrawal from a stock market. It needs to be pension, Social Security, annuity income, something that's guaranteed for life. Now, you can use CD income or bond income, but this has to be the highest quality. The highest quality, like your AAA bonds, if you're going to do corporates, maybe AA, right? If you're going to do CDs, that's fine. The only problem with those are the rates aren't that great, right? And you got to worry about future them being lower, but they'll work. If you got enough money and you can live on 2 or 3%, they're fine. Okay. But they need to be some kind of guaranteed income source. The reason I'm not as keen on those as like, say, annuity income is I don't want to worry about what interest rates are going to be 2 years from now, 5 years from now, 10 years from now. Even if you buy a longer bond, a 10-year bond, 15-year bond, even then, if rates are half of what it is, your expenses have gone way up for the inflation those 15 years, and now you're going to get a lot less income from that same bond. But the annuity is consistent. It's going to be guaranteed for life. Even if the money runs out, it keeps paying. So anything with paying the bills should be, all essential bills should be paid by a guaranteed income source. Like I said, pension, Social Security. And remember, if one of you pass away, you and a spouse, you're going to lose the lower Social Security. So a lot of people like to put that as an essential as well. So if I've got a $4,000 Social Security and a $2,000, knowing we're going to lose the two, all right, I might make that other two an essential as well. So if I pass away, my wife's not struggling. Okay. So all of those essential. Now, what kind of income streams can be non-essential, like going on vacations or buying a new wardrobe or, you know, giving money to your kids, grandkids? Well, you can take money out of stocks and stuff like that for that, because you can ratchet it up or down, right? If somehow the market isn't doing well, don't take any withdrawals out of that for a while, or limit your withdrawals out of that piece. If interest rates are lower, maybe limit your withdrawals out of there too. But you can't limit your essential expenses. Like, do you think the electric company cares? I'm only going to pay you half. I know you owe you $500. I'm going to pay you $250 because the market's down. They don't care, right? So essential ones have to be guaranteed income sources. Don't let anybody talk you into anything else. And don't let them talk you into like something that sounds safe but isn't. Like high yield bonds. High yield bonds, those junk bonds. The very first rung below investment grade, he's got a 13% default rate. The lower ones have a 55% default rate. You have a 13 to 55% default rate, and that's in a normal economy.
0: That's where we're at today.
18: That's right. Normal economy.
0: 15 years.
18: That's right. 2000 to 2009, when the market wasn't very good, they doubled or tripled the default rates. Because what happens in a bad market? Well, companies make less money. They can't afford their debt. Also, with interest rates rising, they can't refinance out of bad debt because they couldn't afford this debt payment. How can they afford a higher one, right? So in a economy goes bad, all things go bad, not just the stock market, a lot of your bonds. But if you'll stick with the AAA stuff or the really high investment grade stuff, those have historically been okay, even in a poor economy. But you're going to have to accept a lower return. You cannot accept a 7% return on something extremely safe. But 5% right now ain't bad.
0: Yeah, mm-hmm. And the challenge for some people too, when you have that lower return, you're using more capital to buy the income that you need, and you're missing out on the inflation upside potential that you get from allowing a large portion of your portfolio to grow in equities. Because like we talk about each and every weekend, is there's nothing that's going to outperform the stock market. We're big
18: the growth.
0: Yeah,
18: right.
0: From an equity standpoint, we're big proponents on having that inside your portfolio. It just needs to be tailored for your specific situation after running the numbers.
18: Right. I've shared my own personal journey. I want 30, 40,000 a month coming in. Your number could be 5, 10, whatever that number is. I want 30, 40,000 coming in, and I'm still going to have my stocks. I'm just not going to sell them when the market's down. I'm going to stick with them. I'm going to invest. I'm not a trader. I'm an investor. And so, but I've got that 30. Now, I don't have any debts. I can live on probably, I don't know, 5, 10 grand a month probably. I go, it just makes me feel comfortable.
0: Well, and when you have that much positive cash flow over your essential expenses, it gives you the ability to ward off some of that inflationary pressure as well.
18: That's right.
0: Which is significant, because what if there is, we do go through a period of, you know, a lost decade, whether it happens or not. What if it does happen?
18: It just happened 2000 to 2010.
0: Right.
18: I mean, it's not that far away. And it happens every once in a while, lost decade, lost 5 years, whatever it is. You just don't want that to affect your retirement. But if you have positive cash flow, a lot of it, it's just like when you're working. Think about it. You're working your whole life. You're able to get the kids through college. You're paying for vacations. You're saving. You're doing all these things. Why wouldn't you do that in retirement too? I want to have that same kind of cash flow where I don't have to worry about anything. Think about it. The day you retire, you get the same check. You just don't have to go to the job anymore. You don't have to listen to that, you know, a-hole 48-year-old middle manager that now took over, it became your boss. You don't have to listen to me anymore, because you know you've got cash flow forever. You don't have to worry about it. Now, like Steve is saying, you still need the stock market component, because nothing has beaten inflation long term more than the stock market. So the stock market is a great long term growth vehicle, great for inflation protection. It is the worst distribution or cash flow vehicle there is. And while I know that some of my competitors out there might say, well, you don't understand, Victor, dividend stocks are way better. And, you know, preferred stocks, well, dividends aren't guaranteed. And you might be overly concentrated in one area or the other. Like right now, oil and gas is a pretty good dividend. But if oil goes below today, $50, it's not a great dividend then. And their stocks dump as soon as the dividend stops, because people buy it for the dividend. Same thing with preferred stocks. Everybody says preferred stocks, they're the good thing of a stock and bond. Well, other people say they're the worst of a stock and bond, because the dang principal doesn't go up much, and that the preferred shares they're not guaranteed at all, right? They say they have a seniority if the company goes bust. So I'm telling you, I've seen a lot of companies go bust in my 40 years of doing this. I've never seen any bondholders get any money back, you know, or especially corporate stockholders. So preferred or above, right above stockholders, which neither one ever gets money back. So not a big fan of those. Remember, those are, you can maybe use it for non-essential expenses, like we talked about earlier in the segment. It's okay, preferred stocks dividend for non-essential expense.

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8: 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But before we get to that, 972-960-8700 is the number to reach out to the team here at McClure Capital. ILoveMyRetirement.com is the website. All right, guys, first question for you. It's a good one. This one says, I can't shake some of my feelings of dread about the future. I'm worried about getting sick or too old to take care of myself, and I just don't know if we have enough money to pay for big medical bills when we're old. It really keeps me up at night. So what should we think about doing? I'm not sure if this is the guy asking the question. I mean, it would seem like it was the woman, because we're the ones always up at night worrying about things. But either way, this is not a good, healthy way to go into retirement at all, is it?
9: It certainly is not, Amy. I mean, you take a look at the numbers. The average couple, from a major healthcare standpoint, they're going to spend about $325,000 to $350,000 on major medical, and that's not even counting long-term care, right? So when you're talking about putting together a retirement plan, you've got to make sure you have that accounted for. And just like we were talking about earlier with positive cash flow, that's the first step. The second step is to make sure that you look at other opportunities that create leverage from a long-term care standpoint. You know, there are different plans out there that'll allow you to buy X amount of dollars today that can multiply 3, 4, 5.

0: of X that amount if a long-term care event comes into play.
1: I mean, it's this is a very valid thing. This is one of the biggest things people worry about. You know, as we get older, we realize we don't have as much time. Like right now, I was telling my kids just this last weekend, I go, experiences and memories are all I want to do from now on. That's the one thing that I know I'm not going to have as many of, so time. But also, you think about as you get older, you know, I'm in my 60s. I think about health. Am I going to be okay? Am I going to be a vegetable? Am I going to die of cancer early? It's just what you do, you know. The one thing you can't do, to tone that down a bit as far as unhealthy, you know, financially going broke from having some kind of, you know, life-threatening event or whatever. That's why I recommend having the highest supplement policy you can. I understand you can get a Medicare Advantage for maybe free, no premium. But I want to pay the $150 a month to get the FG, whatever the one's still available, that basically covers 100% of everything except your $200 a year deductible. I also want the Cadillac plan. I guess they shouldn't call it Cadillac anymore. Maybe the presidential Lexus plan or Mercedes plan, whatever. You want the best prescription drug plan because I don't want any gotchas. Like I still got a $10,000 copay. I also don't want to be in any HMO ever. And I understand some people like HMOs. I don't. I might have said this on the radio before. My brother had stage 4 cancer. He's beat it, so it's good. But he's in an HMO. He chose the HMO portion. He works for the state of California instead of the PPO portion. Well, it took him 2 months to get to his primary doctor. That primary doctor says, I think you might have a problem here. It's taken 2 more months to get a specialist. Then that 2 months to get an MRI, right? So now we're at 4 or 6 months in, and they go, you have stage 4 cancer. And so he can die in between this stuff. And then they got to have a committee to get together to figure out his treatment plan instead of the first doctor doing it. He could have gone to a specialist and got it done if you were the PPO. So you got 6 months people dying. I get it. An HMO, Medicare Advantage is just an HMO. Their job is to save money. That's why they don't have the monthly premium. But people are dying in between. And like I said, I had a thing where, you know, I had neck and back procedure here a couple months ago. And they said, you need to get an MRI so we can see if you're a candidate. Well, I called every single MRI place in area by the star here in Frisco until I found one that's going to give it to tomorrow. And I called the one next door and they said, well, it's going to be 2.5 weeks, 3 weeks, another one. It's not as long of a wait as here in California. But even then I'm like, no, I want one now. I'll just keep calling. But that's what you can do when you have a PPO. I don't need a referral from a primary. I can go straight to any specialist I want, any imaging place I want, any blood taking place. Remember, he's got to go to this one place that every single person goes just to get blood or urine test or to get his prescriptions. You know, so he's got to drive 45 minutes to get a prescription instead of going to the CVS, the Kroger right down the street. And all, that's why I don't want anything to do with that. That's why I know that I'm going to be worried about my health as I get older. It's not going to get better I'm in my 60s now, in my 70s, 80s. It's not going to get better psychologically. But I also know financially, I will never go broke from some kind of healthcare event. My wife is going to be fine. I don't have to drain my finances. So, and she'll be broke when I die. That didn't have to happen because I'm going to have everything taken care of. And so make sure you get the best plan you can. Because if you've ever actually have something wrong, you will thank me later. So have the best plan, and that'll at least leave the financial aspects of, you know, worrying about getting sick. You're never going to have fixed the psychological aspect. But then again, if you're less worried about it financially, psychologically, you'll probably feel better too.
2: Okay, this one kind of goes along with the little, just more worry. This one says, I've heard you mention longevity several times on the show, and I just don't think it's something that applies to me given my family history. If it's not a huge concern, is there a way to set up my money so that I can do some fun things while I'm willing and able to do it, but have a backup plan just in case I live longer than expected? So it sounds like they're going off of like, okay, parents didn't live long. You know, whatever other relatives didn't live long. I don't know that we just can't go by that.
1: Well, Steve knows my family history, right?
2: Yeah, but
1: I have a lot of kids.
3: Male McClure lived past 71.
2: That's right.
1: I have one female still alive in her 80s, but she's had cancer like 3 times. All of us die of cancer by the time you're 71. I'm the oldest grandkid. I think 6 or 7 of the oldest grandkids have all had cancer already.
2: Wow.
1: So, and they all get it in 40s, 50s, kills them in their 60s. But then again, my parents and all of them, they used to smoke a lot, drink a lot, and I drink rarely and I don't smoke. I never smoke. So I'm hoping it lasts longer, but you can't plan for that. There's no way you can plan for it. I got people say, I want to die. Check bounces the day I die. I get that. I get the whole concept of it. But what happens if you live one more day? The one thing that's hard is I don't want to live. Let's say medical science has changed things and you're going to live a lot longer. Generations typically, except these COVID numbers that came in a couple of years ago, they typically live longer because we have better, you know, healthcare. You know, they'll keep you alive when you don't want to be alive even sometimes, but they can keep you going. And so you have to plan for a long life. Now, does that mean you can't splurge a little bit, knowing that maybe you will be sick? Sure you can. You just need to run those numbers. And that's what we do here. What we'll say is, all right, we know this first 10 years. Nobody's lived past this first 10 years of retirement in your family. So we're going to up spending a little bit right here. But we also got to know, even if you maintain that spending for the next 10 years because you live longer, that you're not going to deplete your assets either. Because dying the day, there's a certain romantic thing. I don't know if it's romantic or whatever, but it's dying the day you go broke and, you know, you pass. But the truth is you could live longer. And the psychological aspect is, I don't care what anybody's told you. If you've ran the numbers, no, you're not going to run out all the way to, say, 90 years old. But that count starts ticking down every single month when you're paying your bills. It will psychologically mess with you. And that is not a good place to be. So now you're worried about your health. You're worried about going broke. You're worried about living a year longer than you planned. That's a lot of worrying and no enjoying. So do the numbers. Numbers never lie. Math is king. If you do those numbers with all of those things in mind, then you're just going to have a lot more worry-free retirement. There's no way I can stop you from worrying about if you're going to get cancer or have a heart attack. But I can tell you and show you and guarantee that you're going to be fine financially. And even if you pass or need a long-term care event, your spouse is going to be fine too. And that is the closest thing we can have to giving you a word for your retirement.
2: Okay, we're out of time. 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
11: On the ones.
12: And at Forney, we have an accident at Highway 80 eastbound at Reeder Road. Your right lane is blocked there. And your forecast from the WBAP on-time experts, 24/7 Weather Center. Showers and storms likely this afternoon, probably after 4 or so. Look for a high of 83 tonight, rain as well, and we're going to drop down to 63. Maybe some light rain tomorrow morning, but it'll clear out, with leaving a partly sunny day and a high of 77. Currently in Dallas, it's 70, 72 in Fort Worth. A British cargo ship is attacked off the coast of Qatar as the Trump administration awaits Iran's response to their latest proposal. This is Secretary of State Marco Rubio and Special Envoy Steve Witkoff meet with Qatar's prime minister to discuss ways to bring stability to the region. Trey Yingst is in Tel Aviv with the latest.
13: An unknown projectile hit the vessel that was about 23 nautical miles northeast of Doha, according to the UK Maritime Agency. The explosion caused a small fire that is now under control, according to reports. The incident highlights the latest in a series of events in the Persian Gulf and Strait of Hormuz that show Iran is testing the fragile ceasefire. While the region waits to see how Iran will respond to the latest U.S. proposal to end the war, President Trump shared a series of AI images overnight depicting Iran's navy at the bottom of the sea. We also know there are reports this morning in Kuwait about Iranian drones over the country's airspace, another indication Iran is continuing their attacks against Gulf countries.
12: A bipartisan effort is underway to remove the Secret Service from the Department of Homeland Security. Congressman Jared Moskowitz and Russell Fry are co-leading a new bill that would transfer the federal law enforcement agency to the executive office of the president. Congressman Moskowitz also announced another bipartisan-backed bill to reassign DHS agencies. The move follows several threats on President Trump's life. Well, there's a rumor going around online that tattoos will become illegal in Texas in 2028, so prevalent that it was a top Google trend in the state. House Bill 1126 in Texas actually pertains to licensing requirements for businesses engaged in tattooing or body piercing. It's not a ban on tats. And your money news in the no duh story of the day. New data from the Federal Reserve reveals older Americans hold most of the country's money. Baby boomers hold 51% of American wealth through real estate, stocks, pensions, private business, other assets, collectively valued at $90 trillion at the end of 2025. Meanwhile, Gen X owns 26%. Yes, we're not forgotten here. Worth $46 trillion. A group of Americans over age 80 hold 12% of the wealth, while 21 trillion. The remaining wealth, valued at 19 trillion, belongs to millennials and the upper end of Gen Z. I'm Tayshia Stevens. Keep connected, DFW, for the latest on the war in Iran. 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
15: All right. Welcome to the show, everybody. I'm your host, Kenny Michaels. It is great to be here today. Welcome, welcome, welcome. Thank you for making us a part of your day. I'm going to go ahead and turn the phone lines on right now. The number to get me live, 888-961-0222. Again, 888-961-0222. Start ringing up the phones. If you want to watch me on YouTube, you can type in Striking Gold with Kenny Michaels, and you can watch me do this show live right now, and you'll see how good-looking I really am, okay? No lie. All right, Deutsche Bank, another bank now. We already have Chase. We have Wells Fargo. We have Bank of America, and now Deutsche Bank calling for gold to double by the end of the year. Every single week, it's bank after bank after bank pushing up numbers for gold. And what does that mean? The reason they're doing this is because countries are stressed about their money. And so countries are hoarding gold. And when countries buy gold because they're stressed about their money, that means we as people, if we're stressed about our money, what do? We should be buying gold. Banks are closing accounts at record numbers. The volatility of the stock market drives seniors crazy. That's why you move to gold. You move your retirement account. Most people don't know that you can take a retirement account, an IRA, a 401k, a 403b, whatever. Any type of retirement account, you can move it into physical metals. You can move it from paper into something physical, an asset, real money, gold and silver. So you should be moving your account. You can call Golden Crest Metals. I recommend them, and I'm going to talk about why I recommend them here in just a second. Their number is 888-406-6222. Again, 888-406-6222. Or if you want me to help you, just go to kennysgoldquiz.com. And you'll see how good looking I am. My beautiful face is on that website. Okay? So the number to get me live here is 888-961-0222. We have the amazing Wendy on phones this morning. She will take your call. And she'll get your question, and she will connect you to me. Here's something I want to say. People ask me every day, Mr. Michaels, why do you promote Golden Crest Metals? Why do you tell us to go there? Okay. How long a company has been in business means nothing in the gold business. There are companies that have been in business in the gold business 20 years, 30 years, and they're ripping off seniors. It's not how long someone's been in business. It's their business practices that matter. And the fact that there's complaints after complaints after complaints on these companies that have been around a long time, what does that mean? It just means they haven't gotten caught yet, but they will. And whether they get caught or not, when you see complaints after complaints after complaints on the Better Business Bureau that they're ripping off people who are seniors, they're ripping off people that are in their 60s, in their 70s, in their 80s, that's disgusting. And Golden Crest Metals is the complete opposite. There are no complaints. They're not ripping people off. And so I never care how long a restaurant's been open for. I don't care how long a company's been in business. I don't go by that. If a restaurant's been open 20 years and the food is poo-poo and the service is poo-poo, I'd rather eat at a restaurant that's been open a week and the food is good and the service is good. That's what I'm there for. Think about it. If you hang out with a guy who's murdered 20 people, you say, he's a really nice guy. I hang out with him all the time. I don't have an issue with him. Doesn't mean he's not killing people. He just hasn't been caught. You never move an IRA, a 401k with companies with all these complaints. You don't do it. Because it shows their business practices. It shows their mentality. I move my money to morals and ethics. Not to how long someone's been in business. If someone's been in business 20 years and their morals and ethics suck and their business practices suck and they rip off seniors, what the hell am I doing business with them for? Now you know why I promote Golden Crest Metals. I've done my homework. I have vetted gold companies. I have vetted gold companies from soup to nuts. And Golden Crest Metals is the best place to go. You're going to get more ounces for your money because they're cheaper than everybody else. I love that. There's no complaints. They got great buyback policy. I love that. And what's funny is when I vetted gold companies and I found what I found, then I found out Bloomberg, and you know who that is, right? Everybody knows Bloomberg. Bloomberg vetted gold companies too, and they found the same thing I found. Is that a coinky dinky? I don't think so. We did our homework. Bloomberg found that Golden Crest Metals is the best reputation from their business practices to their morals to their ethics. And if I'm going to do a national radio show on gold and people want to move their retirement accounts, why the hell would I refer you to a place that's got a ton of complaints? Why would I do that? Why would I refer you to a place that's ripping off seniors? Why would I do that? I wouldn't. That's why I tell you, go to kennysgoldquiz.com or call Golden Crest Metals, 888-406-6222. Okay? So I hope I made myself clear. It's not about how long someone's been around. It's about their business practices. I'd rather eat in a restaurant that's been open a week where the food is good and the service is good than eat in a restaurant that's been around 20 years and the food is poo-poo and the service is poo-poo and the prices are poo-poo any day of the week. Now, the New York Times is reporting that everyone should be moving to gold because they see what's going on worldwide. The New York Times says everyone should be moving to gold if they want growth in their old age. That's what it said. Crazy. Deutsche Bank saying gold's going to double by the end of the year. That's the fourth bank now. Trump is trying to unlock America's largest gold reserve because he has a plan. And someone asked the other day on MarketWatch, there was an article about why are countries hoarding gold? And the answer is countries are stressed about their money, so they run to gold. What a novel concept. If you're stressed about your money, why are you not in gold? Right? So the point I'm making is when you are 59 and a half or older, you have the right to withdraw money from a retirement account. And when you're 73, you have to by law. So when you're at that age where you can start taking money out, you want to be in silver and gold. Because when you take money out in silver and gold and you take it out in the metal itself, you reduce what Uncle Sam gets, which means you keep more money. Did you know if gold never moved and you moved your retirement account into physical gold and silver, you'd be ahead? Is that crazy or what? That's crazy. If gold and silver never moved, you'd be ahead. Now you're thinking, Mr. Michaels, how's that possible? Because it's the only retirement account with the option to pay less to Uncle Sam. So less to Uncle Sam means more to you. So if there's more to you, You're ahead. Even if gold never moves. That's why you move to gold and silver. Seniors benefit from moving to metals. Seniors stress from staying in paper. Some of you are wondering why I'm so good looking, because I'm in gold. I don't have that stress that gives me wrinkles on my face. I don't have that stress. Look at my face right now on YouTube. Go to Striking Gold with Kenny Michaels on YouTube. Look how beautiful I am. Look at no wrinkles, nothing. Because I'm in gold. Because the Bible says if I go to gold, I get divine peace and divine wealth. Now, I don't have divine wealth, but I do have divine peace. Yes, I'm better looking than Brad Pitt. There's no doubt. But he's got divine wealth. Right? But the point I'm getting at is, when you're a senior, when you're at an age where you can take money out, why feed Uncle Sam? You've been feeding Uncle Sam your whole stinking life. Think about it. 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You finally have found an account that you can go to tax-free, penalty-free, where you can keep more of the money on a withdrawal and give Uncle Sam less. Well, I talked last week on my show here about the fact that when you're in paper, when you're in stocks and you're in mutual funds and you're in bonds and you're in the bank, you're in the vision and the grasp of our government. 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You can call me live here in studio if you are interested in buying gold, buying silver, trying to find out about it. How do you do it? Does your retirement account qualify? 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The phone lines are open. You can call me live here on air right now. And the amazing Wendy will take your call, and she, of course, will put you through to me. By the way, you can send me an email to be read on the show. Kenny at kenmichaels.com. You can send me an email right now, and I'll be happy to read your email on air. If you're too shy to call in, I don't bite. You can call in. I haven't bitten anybody in probably 6-8 months by now. Haven't bitten anybody yet. Yet. All right. So here's something I want to share that came up this week about the banks. There's something called the labor rules, and labor is spelled a little differently. It's spelled L-A-B-O-U-R. And now the banks can close an account at any time with no warning for audits, for reviews, for de-escalation, with no warning. So imagine you have money in the bank that's already paying you nothing. And now they close your account. You get up one morning with a thing, account closed, boom, stamp, account closed. And you're saying, wow, that's crazy. Because they're in control. When you're in paper, they're in control. But when you take that money from the bank and you buy gold and you buy silver and that is shipped to your home, nobody could take that away from you. You say, well, a burglar could break in, Mr. Michaels, and take my metals. Nah, you put it on your homeowner's insurance policy and you're good. When you own gold, nobody can take it from you, right? It's a physical asset. It's yours. And people are making more money in gold and silver than anywhere else right now. The banks are a snitch to the government. The banks pay nothing on your money. And when this new Fed chair takes over in like a week and a half or 2 weeks, he's going to drop interest rates. And that's going to drop your drawers, and you're going to be exposed with your drawers dropped. Now what do you do with your money? And for most of you, having your drawers dropped would not be a good-looking sight, I'm sure. Move to gold. Take your cash, move to gold. Get out of the bank's grasp. Get out of these rules that are coming up week after week after week, that the banks can close this and the banks can do that and the banks own the money and the banks do this and the banks do that. Nothing ever benefits us. Have you ever seen an article that says banks are now going to pay you 8% on your money? Have you ever seen that article? I haven't. Have you ever seen an article that says the stock market is only going to go up, up, up? It's never going to go down. I haven't. If countries are moving to gold because they're stressed about their money, think about that line. That was on Yahoo Finance. It said, countries are stressed about their money, so they're moving to gold. I love that line. And if they're stressed about their money and moving to gold, and you're stressed about your money, move to gold. Ronald Reagan's famous 9 words about the government were this. Listen to this. Ronald Reagan said, the 9 words the people of America fear the most is, knock, knock, we're here from the government, we're here to help you. What? How are you here to help me? You charge me more tax when I take money out of my retirement account than you should. Your federal banking system pays me nothing and can close my account at any time. And you're here to help me? I don't need that kind of help. As a senior, I know you're going to find it hard to believe based on how good I look that I'm 64. I get it. I get it. People have a hard time with this. When you go to kennysgoldquiz.com and you see how good looking I am, people are blown away by my looks. I understand. I can't do anything about it, folks. I was blessed that way. But the government is here to help me, so it says. Yet, when I go take money out of my retirement account and I'm in stocks, I pay a lot of tax. But I've been paying tax my whole life. When is it mine? When I move to gold. The government's here to help me, but the federal banking system is paying me nothing. Now the new labor rule says the banks can close accounts at any time. No warning. How is that helping me? Ronald Reagan said the 9 words America fears the most. American citizens fear the most. Knock, knock, we're here from the government. We're here to help you. 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Their morals, their ethics, their business practices. 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That's who Bloomberg says you should be calling nationwide. It's crazy. Their number is 888-406-6222. I'll give it to you again, 888-406-6222. 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We come to a point when we're 59 and a half or older, and I've said this on my show 1,000 times, if I've said it once. We get to a point where it's not about how much money we make. It's how much money we keep. Because every time we turn around, we're taxed on everything. I have not yet been taxed on going to the bathroom. But I am taxed on the toilet paper I buy to go to the bathroom. I'm not yet taxed on going potty, but I will be. And so what can I do as a senior to keep more of my money because I paid tax my whole life. I moved to gold. Because moving to physical gold and silver is win-win for you and your heirs. At some point, remember this about your retirement account, okay? At some point, somebody, whether it's you or your heirs, is going to be yanking money out of that account. And if you're in gold and silver, you could take the money out in the actual gold and silver itself. And what that will do, that'll reduce what you owe Uncle Sam. Now, you have questions about this? Call me here, 888-961-0222. Again, 888-961-0222. That gets you live with me. I'm Kenny Michaels. This is the show Striking Gold. Welcome aboard. We're going to take a break in probably a minute. But when we come back, I want to talk about why are the banks predicting gold to double by the end of the year. We now have the fourth bank in a week that has mentioned it. Chase mentioned it. Wells Fargo mentioned it. Bank of America mentioned it. And now Deutsche Bank mentioned it. Why is the New York Times saying everyone should be moving into gold if they want growth? And when they say gold, they mean gold and silver. And when we come back from our break, I'm going to talk about something about silver that's very important. You should have physical silver in your IRA. If you don't, I'll make that happen for you. 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Okay. The reason I'm going to talk about silver when we come back, there's a lot of new information about silver. That the prediction for silver, and you've heard me say this before, is that it's going to triple. Bank of America said 350. I don't think it'll go that high this year. But Goldman Sachs is saying 250. Chase is saying 275. I believe it. I believe it. I believe it because what I have to tell you about silver would absolutely be the reason they think silver is going to explode. Okay? So, call me here, 888-961-0222. I'm Kenny Michaels. 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We're going to take a quick break. We'll be right back.

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11: 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I'm Tayshia Stevens from the 24-hour Breaking News Center.
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10: On the ones.
11: The only headache I'm seeing right now is in Carrollton. The connector ramp closed due to construction. I-35B southbound, connector to Highway 190, Bush Turnpike. And your forecast from the WBAP on-time experts 24/7 Weather Center. Showers and storms this afternoon. Looks like they're making their way south right now. Looking at the radar, there's some really heavy rain in Gainesville right now, about to be in Sherman, and it's moving south-southeast. So expect that for the rest of the day. High near 83. Tonight, rainy, dropping down to 63. And then tomorrow, about a 10% chance of rain early on, but it'll be a partly sunny day. High near 77. 74 in Dallas and 75 in Fort Worth. Well, the ceasefire in the Iran war has been tested again as Iranian drones set fire to a cargo ship off Qatar's coast and entered Kuwaiti airspace before dawn. Qatar and Kuwait say no casualties were reported from either attack. The events mark the latest threats to a month-old ceasefire, which the Trump administration says remains in effect. Washington's been awaiting Iran's response to a new proposal for a deal to end the war. Iran says it will take its time. Minnesota's attorney general sues a community nonprofit over misuse of funds. Two of the organization's former executives are being accused of lying to the attorney general's office and violating governance laws.
12: They say Trey Hearn Pollard and Jacqueline McGuigan lied and then tried to cover up their alleged misuse of more than $6.5 million. We Push for Peace had millions of dollars worth of contracts from cities and companies for community outreach and intervention. Investigators say McGuigan helped Pollard launder the money through her accounts, but say he is the one who spent most of it. And they say this all went on for more than 5 years.
13: This 37-page lawsuit from the Minnesota Attorney General says he misused $6 million buying things from Harley Davidson and pool and spa stores. Investigators say he also used the nonprofit's money to pay his personal taxes and to cover child support payments.
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14: Okay, we are back. I'm Kenny Michaels. This is Striking Gold. Welcome back to the show. The number to get me live, 888-961-0222. Again, 888-961-0222. Okay? You can also go to kennysgoldquiz.com. You can watch me live on YouTube doing this show. Go to YouTube, type in Striking Gold with Kenny Michaels, and you can watch me do this show live. All right. So I want to talk about silver for a little bit. You know, Robert Kiyosaki, you know who that is, the author of Rich Dad, Poor Dad, has said many times everyone should have physical silver in their retirement account. China, as you know, as of January 1st of this year, has restricted export of silver to the United States. It means we have less now. Silver has become the number one most wanted and desired commodity in the world. But there's less of it. So what that means is that solar is begging for silver. Electric car, Tesla, as an example, is begging for silver. Southern California Edison is trying to get their hands on silver. AI development is begging for more silver. But yet, there's a lack of it and a lack of mining it. When your financial advisor tries to put you in SLV, which is silver stock, it's mining stock, you're going to lose money. A lot of money. Because they're having trouble mining it. So that means there's a low supply of silver. But a huge demand. And so the price of silver is on its way. The price of silver is going up, up, up. And so moving it, there's more manufacturing uses for silver than there is gold. Now, I'm not telling you to go 100% silver. I don't believe in that. I believe in diversifying your metals. You should do half gold, half silver. That way you maximize growth. Because sometimes silver is quiet and gold shows its roaring lion head. And then there's other times gold's like, hey, I'm taking a break, little brother. You roar your head and silver goes crazy. So when you move a retirement account, an IRA, a 401k, a 403b, a TSP, a 457a, an annuity. Annuities suck, by the way. I'll get into that in a minute. When you move a retirement account into physical gold and silver and you call Golden Crest Metals at the 888-406-6222 or go to kennysgoldquiz.com, I'm going to put you in 50-50. Half gold, half silver. That way you maximize growth. Bloomberg is reporting that China silver imports have now hit record highs. Import means they bring in silver. Export means it goes out. China is not a good share, right? When we were in kinder care and we were in kindergarten and first grade, we were taught to be a good share, right? We share things with our fellow classmates, okay? China is not a good share. They don't like to share. They like to hoard. And why are their silver imports going up like crazy to record highs? Because, I'll tell you why. The demand for silver is off the charts. That's why you're hearing Bank of America is calling for record numbers. Goldman Sachs, all these big financial companies are calling for silver with record numbers. So the outlook for silver is fabulous. Put it in your IRA, not the stock. Don't put silver stock. You'll lose money in silver stock. Okay? You'll lose money in silver stock. Because the demand for manufacturing isn't the stock. It's the physical metal. Let's get physical. Physical. 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It's the physical metal that's being demanded in manufacturing. Not stock. 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You want the physical metal. Okay? So, absolutely, get your retirement account moved over into gold and silver. Make sure half of that investment is silver, and we'll put the other half in gold. Makes sense. 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Okay? All right, the number to get me live here, 888-961-0222. That's the number to get me live. I'm Kenny Michaels. This is Striking Gold. We got a caller. We're going to go to line two. We'll talk to Austin. He's in Palm Desert. I think that's Palm Desert, California, I think. Austin, welcome to the show.
15: Austin? Yes, good morning. Can you hear me?
14: I can hear you now. Yes, I can. Is this Austin from Palm Desert, California?
15: Yes. I just want to let you know that we were swindled to a gold, reputable gold company. We bought over $240,000 in gold and silver. They gave us gold coins, silver coins. We put it in our personal safe in our house. We found out later the gold was worth a quarter of what the value they said it was. Silver was even less.
14: And so I want to, and I'm not, again, I'm going to say this. That absolutely irritates the hell out of me. And I'll tell you why, Austin. This was my point earlier in the show. It doesn't matter how long someone's been in business. What matters is their business practices. That's what matters. You started this call by saying, which I love, it was supposed to be a reputable gold company. Now, when people buy gold and silver, I always say, do your homework. Go to the Better Business Bureau. Type their name in. When their profile comes up, click where it says complaints. And read the damn complaints. Because a lot of these gold companies that are supposedly big names that have been around are ripping off seniors. Do not judge a gold company by their name, by how long they've been in business. And even if some famous actor promotes them, means nothing. The famous actor is paid to say they're good. You, the consumer, have to do your homework. Now, I'm disgusted by the fact that you were ripped off. But I have something to say about that, Austin, and here's what I want to tell you. If I go to an auto mechanic and he rips me off, it doesn't mean all auto mechanics are bad. It means that one's bad. If I buy a bag of apples and one apple has a worm, doesn't mean all the apples have worms. Yes, it's true, Austin, that when a company does that to someone like you, it puts a black eye on the industry. No question. No question. And I'm hoping I can help you to fix whatever happened to you, and I'm going to go out of my way to try to help you guys. But that's why before I tell you to call a company, I do my homework. I vet the company. I know just about every company in the gold industry. And if you went online right now to the Better Business Bureau and you pulled up some of the biggest names where you've got actors promoting them, and you, when their profile comes up and you click complaints,

0: this person did their homework on the company they're promoting, and would they still promote that company with the bad reputation they have? And if they do, then I got no respect for that famous person either, because he's okay with seniors being ripped off. I'm not. Period. So, Austin, here's my advice. Do you have those medals now?
1: No, we went to a gold dealer here in Palm Springs and sold them.
0: Okay. Okay.
1: We lost $176,000. Now, I want, can you not cut me off this time? We went through all that you just said. We investigated. We did all those things. When the original order came with the gold and silver, it came with a contract that was not signed on anywhere on it. And the interest rate that they said they were implying was not on the original contract. We went through all that. We've gone through the government. We've had the Better Business Bureau involved. It's under investigation now, and all we get is nothing.
0: Okay, so let me share.
1: $176,000.
0: I understand. So let me share something with you. I have an announcement to make, and I'm glad you're on this call. This week, I found out one of the largest gold companies in the country, located in Los Angeles, in Southern California, is being investigated right now by the FTC and the CFTC. They're being investigated right now for charging more than they disclose to the customer. It's one of the most popular gold companies that's currently under investigation. Another large one had their rating completely pulled from the Better Business Bureau because of the amount of complaints the Better Business Bureau was getting. And these are two companies who have been around forever. That's the point I'm making, is the business practices by which these companies operate disgust me, because they're going after seniors' money. Now, here's what I'm going to tell you. You said you did all that. When you went to the Better Business Bureau, did you go to the Better Business Bureau to check this company out before you bought from them?
1: Yes, and we also investigated, went online for complaints. We did all the things you have mentioned.
0: So here's my question then. If you went online, did they have complaints?
1: It's not covering us now.
0: I didn't hear you. Say that again.
1: Could reach, as far as we could investigate, they were not. They were, like you say, and I believe it is the company that is being investigated, because I am making sure it's being investigated. Is there a current investigation as we speak?
0: Good.
1: But they can only go so fast and so much.
0: That's right.
1: We will never see that money again.
0: Well,
1: I want to let you know that the people that work at these companies, they get shut down and they wait long enough to turn around, change their name, and open up as another reputable gold dealer.
0: Yeah. So that's a good point. I don't agree that you may not see your money. That comment I don't agree with, because if the investigation goes the way it should go, they're going to have to make some type of restitution to you people. And if they don't, or the investigation doesn't go that way, shame on the government for not doing their job. Shame on them. But it is very important that when people buy gold and silver and they put it in their IRA or they use cash to buy precious metals, you said something that about the contract came to you unsigned. If the contract is not signed by you, or the contract is not, you know, issued by them, you don't buy from them. And if in that contract it does not have their buyback policy, and it doesn't have their

0: some companies mark up quite a bit. If it doesn't have their markup, don't buy from them. What I love about Golden Crest Metals, very simple. Very simple business practice. Buy wholesale, sell retail, that's it. Love that. Love that. And their buyback is in their contract, in their agreement. So there's no verbal he said, she said. There's none of that. So I am disgusted this happened to you, Austin. And my telephone screener has your number. Came it up on the caller ID. And you'll be hearing from me this week. I'm going to see what I can do to go out of my way to help you. Okay?
1: Yeah, I have one more moment.
0: Go ahead, Austin.
1: Just one more thing. We were cautious, very cautious. The problem is my other half, who is turning 90 in August, is the person who is being in charge of this, and I was leaving it in charge of him. You can't do that, women. Watch everything that's going on, because they did every communication was done over the phone. There was no emails. There were no texts involved in any of the conversations of point of sale.
0: And you bring up a great point. And I'm gonna have to disconnect you because I have a show to finish. But you bring up a great point. When I get on the phone to help people move retirement accounts or cash from the bank or their retirement accounts into gold, I love talking to both husband and wife. I want them both on the call with me. Number one, each one's got different questions. I want them both on board. Even though the husband may say, well, it's my IRA, not hers. I understand that, but you do have to live with her. You don't want to sleep on the couch. I stress that when people call me to move retirement accounts, if you're married, I want both of you on the call with me. I want to educate both, not just one. So, Austin, I agree with you 100%. Thank you for that. All right, the number to get me live, 888-961-0222. Ladies and gentlemen, that is why when I vet gold companies, I do the work for you. 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Bloomberg vetted gold companies throughout the country. 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I'll put my name on the line. 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When you answer the two questions, you'll see how good looking I am. I am the Brad Pitt of precious metals. It has already been determined. I have been voted, listen to this, ladies and gentlemen, on a side note, I have been voted the best looking precious metals guy in the country. I got 3 votes. 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I'm Kenny Michaels. 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God bless. We'll see you next week. Bye-bye.

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20: 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I'm Tayshia Stevens from the 24-Hour Breaking News Center.
18: 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WBAP's first traffic and weather.
20: On the ones. We have some construction that could put a kink in your plans. I-35 East southbound connector to Highway 190, Bush Turnpike. The connector ramp is closed due to construction there. And your forecast from the WBAP on-time experts 24/7 Weather Center. Showers and storms today. And looking at the radar right now, some heavy rain. Oh, moving south, going to be in Sanger before you know it. Also, Denton going to have this, I'd say, within 30 minutes to an hour. So storms are already moving this way. Tonight, more rain, low of 63. And then tomorrow, partly sunny, high near 77. 74 in Dallas, 75 in Fort Worth. A British cargo ship has been attacked off the coast of Qatar as the Trump administration waiting for Iran to respond to their latest proposal. This as Secretary of State Marco Rubio and Special Envoy Steve Witkoff met with Qatar's Prime Minister to discuss ways to bring stability to that region. A boat explosion at Hallover Sandbar in North Miami Beach, Florida, Saturday afternoon left nearly a dozen people hurt. Miami-Dade Fire and Rescue Battalion Chief Juan Arias says his squad provided help to the victims.
0: Upon arrival, our units found multiple patients with various injuries, some burns, some minor injuries. All patients were treated and transported to local hospitals.
20: Are we alone in the universe? President Trump says you can decide.
21: The Pentagon began releasing previously classified files about UFOs, or as the government calls them, unidentified aerial phenomena. The batch of records includes photographs of strange-looking lights and flying objects appearing to defy the understandings of physics. Records also include testimony from military aviators and transcripts of Apollo 17 astronauts discussing odd sightings. President Trump says the declassification is an effort for complete and maximum transparency, adding people can decide for themselves what the hell is going on. At the White House, Jared Halpern, Fox News.
20: In your money news, one of the state's leading hospice care providers told Texas lawmakers that Medicare fraud is rampant across the state. Testimony revealed patients are being enrolled in a hospice without their knowledge, and at least one provider has as many as 15 hospices operating in a single building with the same owner. I'm Tayshia Stevens. 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
1: Hello, welcome back. This is the DeWitt and Dunn Financial Hour. My name is Josh Perkins, and we have Russell Wilhite also in the studio with us today. How are you doing, Russell?
2: I'm doing great, Josh. It's great to be here. How about yourself?
1: I'm doing fantastic on this Mother's Day weekend. Definitely have to shout out Happy Mother's Day to all of the mothers out there, and a special Happy Mother's Day to my wife. I think that she would be upset if I didn't give her a little bit of extra props this weekend.
2: Very cute. Love that. Yes. Happy Mother's Day to all the mothers. We would not be here without you.
1: That's right. So did you get a chance to do anything celebrate special with your mom?
2: Well, we like to go to like a little Mexican brunch place. My brother, he lives down in Austin or Round Rock, I guess, works for Dell, but drove up, gets to hang out, bring all the family together. So it's just good times. Whatever mom wants to do on her special day, right?
1: That's right. Right. Yeah, we got a opportunity. My siblings and I took my mom out earlier this week for her annual Mother's Day dinner and had a really nice and a quiet dinner. It was good. Enjoyed it.
2: Yeah, the last weekend, too, there was the Cottonwood Art Festival in Richardson. My mom likes to get out to that, so walk around. The weather was really nice last weekend and just enjoy some time. So a pre-Mother's Day for her, too, and this Sunday as well.
1: Well, that's good. Well, we hope all those mothers out there are spoiled and feel the love and get a little bit of gratitude for all the sacrifices that they made throughout their lives over this weekend.
2: Absolutely. Amen. Yeah.
1: Well, at the DeWitt and Dunn Financial Hour, we like to talk about approaching retirement, in retirement strategies. We talk about kind of how people might want to reallocate their investments. And really, actually, sometimes it takes up a mind shift whenever you're accumulating wealth versus now retirement's on the horizon. Now it's time to come up with a game plan to distribute that wealth so that you don't have to worry about running out of retirement.
2: Yeah, we have so many of our listeners and clients who have done the hard part. You work 30, 40 years and you contribute to, say, a 401k or retirement plan, right? So you're doing all the work to accumulate those assets and save and grow and invest and hope you have enough to retire. I think that's one of the biggest questions I get asked is, you know, I have X amount of dollars. Is that enough to retire? And I don't know. That's why I'm calling DeWitt and Dunn. And I think it really just depends on, you know, your goals, your objectives, your overall lifestyle and vision for retirement, right? We have clients who are out in the country, everything's paid for, and I swear $1,000 a month is good enough for them because they don't live lavish lifestyles and they love it that way. If they can just wake up and just relax and maybe go fish, talk to family and friends, go to church, that's it. And then some people, they really like to have these big dreams for retirement, right? Lavish vacations every other month or whatever that kind of looks like to you in between those two kind of extremes, right? So it's exciting to be able to work with people and just try to help them understand, well, you have this money, you have this retirement nest egg, this portfolio. What do we do to distribute income off of this? What do we do to rebalance our risk and reward? And overall, get a comprehensive plan in place to have a successful retirement.
1: Whenever you're approaching retirement today, it has changed so dramatically from what retirement looked like 20, 30 years ago. You know, your parents, when they retired, they probably worked for the same company 30, 40 years, had a pension, had Social Security, and that was enough to cover them. Maybe they needed to supplement that. And then they throw some money at the local credit union or the local bank. They get 10% rate of return on their bank money, and they're happy and wonderful, right? Fast forward to today, we're talking about, you know, maybe getting 2-3% in CDs at the bank. Very few people have the benefits of getting pensions nowadays, so those have kind of disappeared. And the stock market, their 401ks, their IRAs are just like a yo-yo bouncing up and down, up and down, up and down. Many of our listeners are probably looking at their 401ks, looking at their IRAs, and they're at all-time highs right now. And they're thinking, how's that going to affect me if the market has a big correction? What's going to happen if I see a big loss in my 401k? How is that going to affect my retirement? Well, it could very dramatically affect how much income that IRA, that 401k can generate, and dramatically affect the longevity, how long that account is going to last during retirement.
2: Yeah, having a hope that it's going to work out only goes so far. It's important to have a plan in place that you can really rely on. Like you just mentioned, times have changed, things have changed. If you're still lucky enough to have a pension, that's awesome. But a lot of these employers have shifted from those defined benefit plans like pensions to defined contribution plans like a 401k. Well, if this is your first time hearing our show, or if you've heard it every week for the last 5+ years, you know that we like to talk about some guaranteed income strategies. Basically, you can create and fund your own pension that you are in control of for you and your family, and you don't have to worry about all the horror stories too of like a pension fund being mismanaged or retirees getting reduced benefits when they've been counting on that monthly check coming in. So that's something that we like to work at, is putting plans in place that give you that foundation of some guaranteed income. And additionally, how do you manage funds on top of that foundation? What's the risk and the reward you're taking in order to seek different gains and growth and rates of return? How can we structure the portfolio so that we're able to capture market upsides when the market and the engine's full steam ahead? But how do we limit losses and or still participate in gains when the market is going down? Well, these are all very important questions that I'm sure a lot of our listeners are out there asking themselves. And we appreciate you joining this weekend, because Josh and I are here to talk a little bit about how we help our clients with these solutions every day.
1: Having a strong income plan, making sure that you have that steady, consistent, guaranteed income, and then also having a strong growth plan to provide income raises throughout retirement is really key. We're going to talk about the specific strategies that we implement on a daily basis with our clients. And we're also going to talk about some very common struggles and challenges that people that are retiring today are going to be facing and how to overcome those. So definitely join us on our next segment. If you would like to have a free chat where we talk about your particular situation, you can give us a call, 972-473-4700. That's 972-473-4700. During our consultations, we'll take a look at your particular situation, help you come up with a comprehensive plan to make sure that when you are ready to retire, your money's ready to retire, and to make sure if you're already retired, your money is doing what it should be doing to optimize and get the most out of your money so that you don't have to worry about running out of money. You don't have to worry about going back to work during retirement unless you want to go back to work. Or maybe your spouse kicks you out of the house and tells you to go back to work. So give us a call, 972-473-4700. Once again, this is the DeWitt and Dunn Financial Hour. I'm Josh Perkins with Russell Wilhite. We'll be right back.
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2: And welcome back to DeWitt and Dunn Financial Hour. I'm Russell Wilhite along with Josh Perkins. It's great for you guys to join us this weekend on an exciting Mother's Day weekend. Shout out to all the moms. We wouldn't be here without you.
1: We appreciate it.
2: Kathy is out enjoying Mother's Day with her family, spending this time well-deserved. And Josh and I are here to enjoy the radio show with you this weekend.
1: That's right. We're definitely grateful for all that our mothers have done for us. Grateful for Kathy and all she does for the office staff. So she definitely deserves some time off, spend some time with her family. And so we're here talking about some of the challenges that retirees are going to face in the near future and some of the strategies we implement with our clients to overcome those challenges.
2: Yeah, before we went to the last break, we were just talking high level about some of the things we do here and some of the just changes in the landscape of retirement planning. When you talked about what your parents did or just generations before us, there were so many other opportunities to plan for retirement with way less money, way less challenges. Maybe you had a pension, had some guaranteed income that you could count on for your family once you weren't getting income and wages from an employer anymore. So important to just kind of balance your funds, your risk and reward, and have a plan that you can count on going into those retirement years. So what kind of challenges? I know, Josh, you meet with people every day. We have people come by the office, they call, they have questions. What are some of the challenges, questions, or concerns that you feel like you hear most from our potential listeners and clients?
1: I think the biggest challenge is making sure that you have a plan that's going to generate enough income for you to be able to enjoy retirement, stable, steady income source over and above Social Security, over and above pension, if you're lucky enough to have a pension, because people are looking at their IRAs and 401ks and they're looking at those values fluctuate so much. And they're thinking, well, if the market is just up, down, up, down, how am I going to generate income from these investments that's going to last me a lifetime? And how do I know for sure that I'm not going to run out of money?
2: I think those are excellent points. We talk about just kind of some of the traditional way that people think where you have your money, your portfolio, and maybe start just drawing on it at a 4% or 5% rate. And you hope that that's going to be sustainable. You won't run out of money if you're pulling 4% and the market's up 6%, 7% every year. Well, that's great. Unfortunately, we know markets don't always go up. You can't rely on some guaranteed rates of return with the market because those don't exist. So putting some plans where you don't have to worry about that, because no matter what your dollar is on your portfolio or the income you need per month, 4% might be appropriate 1 month, but now that 4% isn't getting you as much money or the same dollar as it was earlier this year. And so what do? Do you take less money? No, I have bills. I can't take less money. So now you're drawing at a 6 or 7%, and now you're depleting that asset a lot quicker. So being able to look at some guarantees, putting plans in place so you're not having to worry about that roller coaster or yo-yo in the market, and feeling really good watching the news one day and feeling really bad and nervous and worried watching the news the next day. That's not how a lot of our clients want to live and envision their retirement.
1: You said guarantees, and a lot of people are thinking, well, how can I get guaranteed income? Well, one of the strategies we implement with our clients is we use a guaranteed income annuity that provides lifetime income, whether it's single life, joint life, doesn't matter. You can structure it however you want. So we went and shopped around and just wanted to show you a few examples here of a 65-year-old male planning to retire at age 70, and he needs $100,000 of income each and every year over and above Social Security and any other income sources he plans on drawing. So if he took $830,000 of his 401k or investments, move it over into a guaranteed income annuity right now, lock in the high payout rates that insurance companies are still offering, that money grows over the next 5 years, and then he's ready to retire at age 70, that's going to generate $100,000 of guaranteed lifetime income. And that's only investing $830,000 today, waiting 5 years, turn that income on, no matter how long he lives. He could have a 20-year retirement, he could have a 40-year retirement, or even longer, he's still going to get that guaranteed $100,000 each and every year, not based upon market performance, not based upon who's president or what's going on, geopolitical issues, the peace of mind of having that guaranteed solution.
2: I think so many of our listeners out there, they want more information. They're curious about how these plans work because their current advisor isn't talking about them. Well, DeWitt and Dunn is on the radio talking about these guaranteed income. It sounds too good to be true. What are they talking about? Well, that's why our phones are constantly ringing and our calendars booked day to day, is we are helping people understand and get, first and foremost, the education to know about these other strategies and solutions that you might not be hearing about from your current advisor or current financial institution. That radio example there, Josh, is amazing because it captures exactly what everyone's trying to think. If they had a plan, if I could get $100,000 a year guaranteed, well, that's really all I need. I could live a retirement that I had in my vision without having to worry about all that market risk. $100,000 a year on $830,000, that's over a 12% payout. That's amazing when you can put that kind of money in. Someone might call and say, Russell, I don't have $830,000. $500,000 and a 401k based off this same example gets you $60,000 a year. So it doesn't matter what the amount of money is per se, the amount of your 401k, it's just how much income do you need to generate for a successful retirement where you and your spouse don't have to worry about those retirement years. And once that foundation is laid, that income plan is part of your portfolio, well, that opens up the door to how do I help manage the rest of the funds and portfolio? What other risk and reward do I want to take? I've heard people talk about, emerging technology or blockchain technology, or where I want exposure to some of these big capital leaders that you hear in the news every day, or I want to take a more conservative approach without having to take too much risk. There's so many solutions, so many tools that we have in our toolbox to help our clients with and put a plan in place for them.
1: One of the biggest benefits of using a guaranteed income annuity to provide that stable, steady income is it takes less money to generate more income. If we compared the same numbers, you'd have to have over $2.5 million invested in the stock market, pulling your typical 4% out per year to generate $100,000. And that's hoping that the market doesn't have a big correction, big decline, hoping that your sequence of returns isn't a bad sequence of returns causing your principal to vanish pretty rapidly. So the guaranteed income solution, great solution for somebody that is looking for, once again, to supplement the Social Security, someone who's looking for a stable, steady, guaranteed income source that they don't have to worry about market risk, don't have to worry about all the variables that could happen, whether you're already retired or you're approaching retirement, or maybe you're thinking about retirement in 10 years, the guaranteed income solution will be able to lock in those guarantees, and you know exactly how much income that money's going to generate whenever you're ready to turn that income stream on.
2: 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Again, that's 972-473-4700. We look forward to catching up after this break, and we're going to be right back.
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8: Iran says it responded to a peace proposal. I'm Tayshia Stevens from the 24-hour Breaking News Center.
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19: On the ones.
8: Over the connector ramp closed due to construction. I-35E southbound, that's at Highway 190, the Bush Turnpike. And your forecast from the WBAP on-time experts 24/7 Weather Center, where the rain's coming. Yeah, it's to the north of the Metroplex, moving south-southeast, and that's going to last all day. Look for a high today near 83. Rain continues tonight, dropping to 63, and then tomorrow, partly sunny, a high near 77. Right now, 79 in Dallas and Fort Worth. Iran says it sent a response to the U.S. peace proposal aimed at ending the war.
9: Tension remains high across the Middle East as reports indicate Iran has responded to the U.S. peace proposal. This morning, a cargo ship off the coast of Qatar was hit with an unidentified projectile that caused a small fire on board. We know the incident follows the exchange of fire late last week in the Strait of Hormuz when Iran fired on three U.S. destroyers, prompting strikes against Iranian infrastructure on Keshem Island and the port city of Bandar Abbas. While Iran continues to threaten U.S. forces, diplomatic efforts are ramping up to reach an agreement. On Saturday, Secretary of State Marco Rubio, along with Special Envoy Steve Witkoff, met with the Qatari Prime Minister in Miami, trying to work out a path forward for a negotiated settlement with Iran.
8: In your money news, alcohol sales will be banned in the Bahamas Tuesday, May 12th, due to the country's general election. The ban applies to all Bahamian islands, including a private island owned by Royal Caribbean. The cruise line said Perfect Day at Coco Cay and its Royal Beach Club Paradise Island will remain open, but the booze will be on the boat. I'm Tayshia Stevens. Keep connected, DFW, for the latest on the war in Iran. 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
1: 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My name is Josh Perkins. We have Russell Wilhite also in the studio with us today. Russell, we've had a couple good segments earlier. We're talking about Mother's Day. We've been talking about challenges that retirees are going to be facing. We talked about some strategies to implement guaranteed income during retirement. But right before we went to the break, we started talking about some other struggles, other challenges. How do I grow my money and provide, you know, pay raises potentially throughout retirement? How do I create a portfolio that doesn't have a lot of market downside risk? Let's talk about that. What are some things that we implement with our strategy, with our clients, to be able to give them more protection and defense during those bad years in the market?
2: Well, thank you so much for asking, Josh. I'm excited to share some of these strategies and solutions we have. So, we talk a lot about retirement planning, and we talk about making sure your income box is checked. Knowing your income source is so important. But maybe you're younger, maybe you're in your 40s still, and so you're still 20 plus years out for retirement. Well, you're not so focused on creating a guaranteed income plan just yet. You might want to grow some money. Even if you are in those retirement years, 5 years before or after, or deep in retirement, maybe you already have your income figured out. So we have other exciting strategies and solutions to participate in market upside and grow your money. You might know about some of the annuities for income. There's also annuities for safe growth without market risk. Different strategies where you can get bonuses on your money up front to jumpstart your account. A lot of people like to talk about the 13% bonus or the 20% bonus, how we can get additional money added to our account day one, grow with the market upside each year, and have a floor that protects our money when the market goes down, where we don't have to worry about risking or losing a penny of our money when the stock market is down 10, 20, 30%. So our listeners might have heard us talk about some of those solutions, but being a full service financial firm here at DeWitt & Dunn, we do a lot more than just the annuity strategies. We work with four different money managers who have different philosophies, different ways to construct portfolios, to participate in market growth with a balanced approach with offense built in and defense, and maybe some passive income built in there too, so that you're capturing the most when you're participating in the market.
1: Having the ability to have a portfolio that's specifically designed to optimize, meaning that you get the market gains when the market goes up, but you have less loss when the market goes down, is really crucial, especially whenever you're in retirement, because you can't, you know, wait 5-6 years to get back to where you were if the market had a big correction. You don't have that long of time horizon. There's a lot of times during retirement, you know, you're going to need to use that money, whether it be for travel, whether it be donating money to charities or taking care of your church or giving money to your grandkids or whatever. You're going to need to use that money. You want to use that money. You don't want to just sit around and wait for the market to recover. So having a defensive plan built into your portfolio, it's going to protect you when the market goes down. So you're not losing the 40, 50% like the S&P 500 or the NASDAQ, but not sacrificing the upside gains, still getting double-digit returns on the upside is really crucial. You know, we have multiple money managers that have different portfolios, different philosophies that add those safety features, almost like your car. If you think back 30, 40 years ago, maybe a little bit more than that, 40 years ago, pretty rare that, you know, people even wore seatbelts. Maybe the car had seatbelts, but people really didn't wear seatbelts very much. They didn't have airbags. They didn't have these crash collision sensors and warnings and all this stuff to protect you, keep you safe. So things have changed quite a bit in car technology. Same things changed in portfolio technology as well. Adding some safety features, getting an airbag into your portfolio, getting seat belts, that's going to protect you against the big market drops so that you don't have to wait 6-7 years for the market to recover whenever you have those safety features that protect you in those bad years, but you're not sacrificing the upside gains in the good years as well.
2: We get a lot of callers. They say, well, everything sounds great from the show. How do I start? Where's the starting point? How do I sit down with Josh? And what does that really look like? We love to talk about one of the best places to start is just kind of reviewing what you're doing right now. Whether it's sitting in a 401k with Fidelity or someone, whether you have an advisor who's helping you manage your money, or whether you're a do-it-yourselfer and you're self-managing to great success, right? We can sit down with you and analyze your current positions, your current portfolio, really uncover fees, hidden fees, the overall correlation between your different funds and the assets that are in those funds, making sure that for every unit of risk taking, you're getting an appropriate rate of return to go along with that risk. A lot of what we do here is say, if we can reduce the risk that you're currently taking and get the same or greater returns, and or just rebalance their portfolio in general to have a similar risk tolerance, but participate in more returns when the market's doing well. That's really how we add value. So you can give us a call. You can visit our website, dewittanddunn.com. Some great information on there about who we are, what we do, how we help. Have a live chat feature on that website. Go straight to the team. Might be me that gives you a chat back over the weekend here. Or you give us a call in the office during the week. Right now, we can take your call live and get back to you on Monday, 972-473-4700. You're welcome to bring your statements into the meeting. Sit down and have Josh or the team really review and analyze that with you. I can send you a secure link to your email ahead of a meeting. Gives us the ability to really crunch the numbers, analyze those positions, and then review all of the reports and information in one of our three office locations or via Zoom over the computer without you having to go anywhere. So you can visit the website to schedule a meeting or find an office that's nearest you. And then Josh, what do these reports, what do they really do for our clients? What do you think the starting point is after you really sit down and look at the information?
1: So many times whenever we sit down with people that bring their statements in, we run the reports, they might think they have an idea on what they're invested in. Maybe they think, oh, I got some mutual funds, or maybe I have some stocks. That's about it. That's about all they know. They really don't know the ins and outs of kind of what their money's invested in, how much risk they're taking, what the fees are, what is the right amount of growth that I should be expecting? Am I doing well or am I underperforming? Many people don't know. So that's really what the report does. It's like a full body scan that tells you everything you need to know about your portfolio so you can understand what your money's actually invested in, how much risk that you're taking. If we have a big market correction, are you comfortable with losing 50% of your portfolio? Because that's the amount of risk you're taking right now.
2: Oh, and I love that, that we can stress test the portfolio as well. Talk a little bit more about what that looks like.
1: Being able to look at your portfolio specifically and say, all right, what if we went through a financial crisis of 2008 again? How is that going to affect your portfolio? And are you comfortable with that amount of loss? So once you know how much risk your portfolio is in, then you can really decide, is that the right amount for me? Or am I uncomfortable? Should I add some defensive strategies like we were talking about earlier? So being able to stress test really makes a lot of sense. So once again, you got to understand exactly what your money's doing for you and how to optimize that. I was just reading an article, Russell, is talking about the new retirement is like 40-year retirement. People are living longer. That's the good news. The bad news is people are living longer. That means you need to have a comprehensive plan that's going to last as long as you do if you live well into your 90s and maybe even make it to the big 100 or beyond. You want to make sure that you have a comprehensive plan that's optimizing exactly what you have saved up for retirement so that you don't have to worry about running out of money. You don't have to worry about being a burden on your family. Give us a call today, 972-473-4700, or you can visit us on our website. That is dewittanddunn.com. We have a live chat feature so you can message us and ask your specific questions, or give us a call, 972-473-4700. We will be right back after the break to wrap up today.
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0: 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After incredible worship and faithful teaching from Dr. Jeffress each Sunday, we go out to lead and love our family, do our work with integrity, and be part of our community. Because our faith isn't just something we do on Sundays. It's something we live every day.
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3: And welcome back. Happy Mother's Day to all the mothers and all the men who have mothers. I am Russell Wilhite and Josh Perkins here for the DeWitt & Dunn Financial Radio Show. It's a beautiful weekend. Thanks for being here with us. Josh and I, we've been talking a lot about just the strategies and solutions we help our clients with. Kathy is out enjoying Mother's Day with her family. I thought it'd be exciting to mention, though, Kathy has a new article in the Kiplinger about Roth conversions. They're all the buzz. And so a lot of people say, well, is a Roth conversion right for me? I hear all about it. Oh, I could pay a bunch of taxes now. It's tax-free later. Google says maybe I should do it, but what does Josh and DeWitt & Dunn think I should do?
4: Give us a call. No. You have to understand how the Roth conversion works and understand how to figure out, does it make sense for your situation or not? So let's talk a little bit about taxes, high level, and then talk about how Roth conversions could potentially help. So just recently, we hit a new milestone. The federal deficit is actually officially larger than our GDP. That's not a good thing.
3: That's not a milestone I like to hear, Josh.
4: Sadly, right? We've only seen that one other time, and that was back in World War II. We're still in $39 trillion in debt. And how do you think that's going to affect retirees? Well, I think that there's a very small probability that taxes are going to be lowered in the future. We're probably going to see higher tax rates. And so does it make sense, you know, the conventional wisdom that most people have been told throughout their whole working career is put as much money as you possibly can into these tax-deferred accounts like IRAs and 401ks, where you don't pay tax now, but you push the tax burden later on down the road whenever you're retired.
3: Well, guess what? And now we're retired and we have this tax ticking time bomb. You know, your $1 million 401k is not really $1 million because 30% of it goes to Uncle Sam.
4: And that's 30% today. Maybe it might be 40% or 50%, depending upon where the tax code is at that period of time. So the Roth conversions is something that's really important for people to understand when it comes to figuring out How do I lower my

0: tax liability throughout the years in retirement.
1: Yeah, I think there's a lot of little steps you can do along the way. It's not just an all or nothing solution. I need to do this giant Roth conversion, or it doesn't make sense for me, so I'm not going to do one at all. It's about working with an advisor that can put a comprehensive plan in place and look at tactical Roth conversion. How much can we convert without it messing up our income, messing up our tax bracket, or messing up our Medicare, right? So all of these things work together, but all those little things you can do each year for partial Roth conversions, pay tax on the money today, put it into a Roth and tax-free account for future growth, whether it's for you in your lifetime, in your retirement, or you're doing things to get out ahead for legacy planning to make sure that there's not a big tax ticking time bomb to your kids one day when you pass, and the estate planning side of those portfolios, making sure that things are as tax efficient as possible along the way.
0: There's a lot of pitfalls and potential traps that people could fall into if they don't have a professional guiding them through Roth conversions. They might end up hurting themselves in the long run, converting too much, or maybe even converting so little that it doesn't really make a difference at all. You really got to look at the numbers, crunch the figures, and see what makes sense. We have really cool software that allow us to plug your particular situation into the software, map out what your tax liabilities are going to be. Usually, one of the biggest things that hurt people during retirement in regards to taxes is required minimum distributions. So if you had done well throughout your career, did what you were supposed to do, save money for retirement, postpone taxes, and then you hit that magic age of 73 or 75, depending upon when you were born, then the IRS is tired of waiting for their taxes and they force you to pull distributions out of your accounts. And so that stacks on top of your regular income, and that potentially causes you to pay more in taxes, pay more in Medicare, and deplete your account. The IRS doesn't care if the market goes down in value. They still want their taxes paid, so they force you to sell those assets and pay those taxes.
1: So here at DeWitt and Dunn Financial Services, we understand how important it is to put a plan in place. These are things that we help our clients with, is protect and grow their retirement assets, generate income that can't be outlived, and provide a legacy for future generations. If there was anything from the show that really resonated with you, I would strongly encourage you to pick up the phone, give us a call, set up a meeting, whether it be in the office or just chat and answer some questions over the phone. You can visit our website, DeWitt and Dunn Financial Services, to learn more about our firm, who we are, what we do, and how we help. There's information on there, more about our radio shows, what time and stations we're playing, and three different office locations, one in North Fort Worth off 35 and 820 in Arlington, by Six Flags, the ballpark way in Lamar. And Addison, our main office at Arapahoe and the North Dallas Tollway. 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retirement. Or if you want to look at some of these managed strategies, taking risks for the reward, making sure that you're having defense built into your portfolio and you're not being exposed to big market swings or market losses. 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Again, 972-473-4700. 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
11: 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I'm John Cooley from the 24-Hour Breaking News Center.
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11: In Sanger, you got an accident blocking the right-hand lane of southbound I-35 at FM 156. Stop and go traffic from FM 455 on up. Then in Carrollton, a connector ramp has shut down due to construction between southbound I-35 East and Highway 190. Looking at that forecast from meteorologist Brad Barton on the WBAP On-Time Experts 24/7 Weather Center. Thunderstorms are likely today, mainly after 4 p.m. and before 1 a.m. tomorrow morning. Those storms could be pretty severe. Partially sunny skies all before that, though, with a high around 83, low of 63 tonight. Tomorrow, starting that work week with a 10% chance of rain all before 7 a.m. Then we're holding on to partially sunny skies and a high of 77, low of 66. It is 79 degrees in Dallas and Fort Worth. Iran has reportedly responded to the latest peace proposal from the U.S. Fox's Trey Yingst is in Tel Aviv.
12: The key issue of the country's nuclear program was not discussed, according to outlets that said the Iranian delegation gave that response to the Pakistanis. Now, this does come after another attack occurred this morning against a cargo ship off the coast of Qatar. An unknown projectile hit the vessel 23 nautical miles northeast of Doha, according to the UK Maritime Agency. The explosion did cause a small fire, but it is under control, according to reports. That incident highlights the latest in a series of events in the Persian Gulf and Strait of Hormuz that show Iran is testing the fragile ceasefire.
11: The UAE blames Iran for the attacks, though Iran hasn't claimed responsibility. After more than a month away from home, the passengers of a cruise ship where a serious deadly hantavirus cases broke out are flying out of the Canary Islands. Fox's C.B. Cotton reports.
13: The World Health Organization says repatriation flights have already taken off, returning people to Spain's capital of Madrid, France, and Canada. The U.S. State Department says it's also sending a chartered plane for the remaining Americans. Video captured some of the first evacuations, showing people wearing personal protective equipment from head to toe. We've watched small boats take these passengers to the shore, where Spanish officials say a strict process will keep the evacuees away from the public. Spanish health officials said none of them were showing symptoms of the hantavirus, which are described as flu-like.
11: Three people have died from the outbreak so far, but officials have reportedly stressed the outbreak will not lead to another pandemic like in 2020. The Pentagon releases its first round of documents related to UFOs this week, and they include the Lone Star State.
14: One of the files details a conversation between Mission Control in Houston and Gemini 7 in 1956 that describes an encounter with a bogey. Another sighting took place in November of 1957 when a civil service worker at Lackland Air Force Base reported seeing an egg-shaped object land in a ravine while his car's engine died and his headlights went out. Kind of like the Richard Dreyfuss character in Close Encounters of the Third Kind. Tayshia Stevens, WBAP News.
11: And in your money news, Aramco, the world's largest oil company, reports a 25% jump in first quarter profits. The company increased exports using a pipeline that avoids a disrupted Strait of Hormuz. Today, Aramco announced a profit of $32.5 billion for the quarter ending March 31st. Aramco had reported a 12% decline in profits in 2025. I'm John Cooley. 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
17: 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I'm at Victory Park with the great Mike Mayers. How you doing, Mike? Welcome, welcome, welcome.
18: Hey, glad to be here with you, Mike, on this beautiful Sunday in Victory Park.
17: That's right. We actually had to record this earlier in the week. So we're actually right now on Sunday. I have my entire MDR and Associates team and their referral partners on the 12th Cabo San Lucas men's trip. Can you believe
18: that?
17: That's
18: right. It's a different kind of Victory Park over there.
17: Different kind of Victory Park. We're not actually in Victory Park. We're in Victory Pool. We're in Victory Corona or Dos Equis at the swim up bar.
18: Yes.
17: Actually, right now we're on the way back. So we're in transit. We're heading to the Cabo San Lucas Airport where we recorded this Thursday of this week. And, you know, this week, Mike, we've been talking about my new book, Sell Your Company for Maximum Value. Let's talk about why business owners would want to listen to the next hour of our program. This is actually, I think, our 85th program in 3 years on the great WBAP. So talk to the listener real quick about what they're going to listen to in the next hour, and then I'll do some stats about the silver tsunami or gray wave.
18: Yeah, so Mike, we're going to be talking about your book, which is called How to Sell Your Company for Maximum Value.
17: Yes.
18: And so we've been through a few of the chapters already. Chapter number one, Stop Making the Donuts.
17: Chapter two, Timing is Everything.
18: Chapter three, Do Not Do It Alone.
17: Under any circumstance, you can sell your own house, you can sell your own vehicle, you cannot sell your own business. Do not attempt it. We're going to go, we'll cast back a little bit on that during this show. And then this week,
18: we're going to talk about chapter four, selecting the right M&A firm.
17: All right. So let's talk to the infamous baby boomer generation, the one we normally serve. We definitely serve our generation, Gen Xers, don't we?
18: Absolutely.
17: But most of the time, majority of the time at MDR and Associates, we've been around 18 years. We've closed 250. We just hit our 250th closed transaction. Kind of neat that it's lining up with the 250 years of our great nation of the United States.
18: Celebrating our freedom.
17: Celebrating our freedom. So if you're a business owner and you're approaching retirement age in the next year, 2 years, 3 years, this hour is for you. And here's why. Here's the stats. Before I go into the stats of the silver tsunami and the gray wave, if you like a copy of the book, if you're a Texas business owner doing a minimum of $3 to $100 million in revenue on the top of your tax return, we're not looking for anything under $3 million, $2.5 million, probably the minimum, in terms of top line revenue. If that's you, Texas business owner, $2.5 to $3 million, approaching retirement age, would like a free copy of my book, I'm going to give it to one listener. Text me direct on my cell phone. Again, I'll be in the Cabo airport as you text me, but I will text you back. Text me the word book and your name, your business type, how long you've been in business to 469-995-6060. 469-995-6060. Give me your name, your business type, how long you've been in business. Put the word book. Now, Mike, the silver tsunami or gray wave. Here's the stats for all the listeners out there. There's 77 million baby boomers in the United States. For the last 7 or 8 years, they've been retiring 10,000 or some stats say 11,000 per day. Many of those great baby boomer generation are hardworking, and they own a business in the United States. They own 40% of all small business, Mike Mayers, in the United States. Isn't that amazing? It's 40%. And they're going to transact, give the listening audience the number of value of what they're going to transact, just in business value. Forget their financial advisory stuff and stock markets. Just business value is?
18: $10 trillion.
17: $10 trillion,
18: Mike.
17: $1 trillion.
18: We've never seen anything like it. We'll probably never see anything like it again.
17: So whether you're a $1 million company, although right now we can't serve the $1 million, the Main Street business broker community is much better served to serve you. But if you're a two or three, right at $3 million and up, independent company, private company in Texas, right now we only sell in Texas. But we're expanding to we already have people in Houston, Austin, in Oklahoma City. We're looking for a outstanding M&A advisor that has experience, 3 to 5 years experience in Houston, Austin, and Oklahoma City to join those teams. And right now, if that's you, text me as well. If you're an M&A advisor looking to get in this great space and you're listening, or you want, you know, and you've been successful, you have to have 3 to 5 years experience, text me. But back to the business owner, if you are a manufacturing, distribution, or service company, in Texas, because right now we're just in Texas. That's going to change very quickly because we're expanding nationwide over the next 3 to 5 years. But right now, we only serve Texas business owners, manufacturing, distribution service, 2 to 3 million in revenue minimum, all the way up to 20 million or 100 million in revenue. Our average size deal is 10 to 12 million right now. Can you believe that, Mike? That's the average size deal. We have 9 of them engaged. We're selling 9 companies between somewhere between 8 and 15 or 20 million, and the average is around 10 or 12 million per listing. But if that's you, we just want to hear from you. We want to connect with you. Second time I'm going to offer it, a free copy of my book and an intro call for Mike and I just to get to know each other. We're also going to give, we are the home of the Snapshot free valuation. There's a product out there that you're going to pay anywhere between $5,000 and $10,000 or $15,000 for, called a third party independent business valuation. Third party business valuation. We're the home of the free valuation. Isn't that right, Mike?
18: Yes, we are.
17: We made that decision this year to give anyone that wants to text us, because you don't know if you want to sell
18: until you know what you're worth.
17: So if you want to know what your Texas-based business is worth, whether it be a HVAC, plumbing, electrical, landscaping, alarm company, garage door, any kind of home service, we're number one in Texas in that category. 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One listener is going to get a free book and a free valuation. You could put book, valuation, or both, but give me your name, your business type, how long you've been in business. 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From the Cabo Airport, I'll probably text you back, and I will let you know you've won the book, you've got the valuation, and we'll call you. This week, we're going to make those calls actually on Tuesday. So, we'll make them on Tuesday this week, 10 to 11 a.m. Mike, let's get right into the book. Let's move on to the chapter we're going over, which is selecting the right M&A firm. When our Texas business owners are looking to exit their company, let's talk about what questions, right? What questions they need to ask as they're interviewing M&A firms or business brokerages, regardless of size. What questions do they need to ask in that first initial meeting? Why don't you read the question? I'll comment on it. We're straight out of the book, chapter 4.
18: Absolutely, Mike. So the first question is, how, this is, again, we're role-playing. When you're talking to an M&A advisory firm, this is what you want to be asking. So the first one would be, how many businesses have you sold and in what time frame?
17: That's right. So we've sold 250 companies. I don't think you really know what you're doing, Mike, before you sell 25, 50, maybe even 75 companies in the first 10 years. I mean, you kind of do, but you really don't. You almost need a very experienced, we're now almost 20 years old, you need a firm that has the depth of experience that's gone on, that's done thousands of transactions, certainly hundreds, and they've seen all the landmines. Does that make sense? We equate selling a business to doing brain surgery. It's different. It's not like selling a house in a great location. It's not like selling a car. It's so different. You cannot do it alone. Do not do it alone. We'll refer you to another firm before we would advise you to do it alone. What's the next question you want to ask? Go ahead. We'll just rip through these.
18: Yeah. Next question is, what industries do you specialize in?
17: That's important, but not that important, because they all sell at a multiple of 3 to 7 times EBITDA. You really just need an experience. I mean, we're industry agnostic at MDR & Associates. Yes, we sell manufacturing, distribution, service. But if it's a company that's a really good company, especially service company, because that's our number one niche, we will take a look at it. And so I think it's important, but it's not paramount that they have exact experience in your industry. It's paramount that they have decades of experience.
18: Yeah.
17: Next question.
18: This next one, Mike, I think is the more important question. What size transactions do you typically do?
17: Yeah, so us, it's 2 to 20 million, 3 to 30 million is right down our fairway. So think about, you know, that's 2 million in revenue or more, right? 2 to 20, 3 to 30 million in revenue will produce a 2 to 20, 2 to 30, 3 to 30 million dollar sale. And that's kind of our, we're above the business broker, and we're underneath the true investment banks, a Lazard, Houlihan Lokey, KPMG. And that's that space we play in where the you know, our business owner, whether male or female, they've grown it up to the point they can, and they can't really go further. We've got 10 seconds. We're going to come back. One last listener. 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We'll be right back with more of Sell Your Company for Maximum Value. 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
17: 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Watch the video. I do about a 5-minute video. We like to simplify the process so that our business owner doesn't even know we're selling the company for maximum value. They need to keep their eyes on the business. We have a very defined process. It's been proven over 250 closed transactions, $500 million in company value sold over 18 years. Our process is very defined. I think it's all about people, process, and packaging. I'll say that again. Our business is about people, process, and packaging. I think we are elite at all three of them. That's why we won the Axel 100 Award.
18: Well, Mike, and we get that feedback from the buyers when they look at our packages. We have professional buyers that are looking at our packages after they sign the required NDAs,
17: yeah,
18: and they're telling us that these are some of the best packages they've ever seen, and they look at thousands of them.
17: I called one of the largest locksmiths in the state of Texas to buy a smaller locksmith that we listed off the radio program, And they said, we've never seen a package this good out of hundreds of locksmiths we've looked at. We want to make an offer. And they're going to make an offer in the next few days. So, like, our packaging, I think our people play, the way we play poker, Mike, and create 3 to 6 offers in a competitive landscape, that's the people aspect. The process is the package, is the way we go about it confidentially. We don't want your employees to know about it. We don't know your competitors or your clients to know. So we're Navy SEAL-like in confidentiality. If this is interesting to you, this is piquing your interest, and you want a free book and a free valuation, one listener, text me right now. Get your pens ready. Be quick. Text me at 469-995-6060. 469-995-6060. That's 469-995-6060. Give me your name, your business type, how long you've been in business. Put the word book or valuation. I'll text you right back. We'll start communicating. I think that's the first step is you need representation. You need the best in the business. We've been proven to be in the top 1% nationwide, certainly in the state of Texas. We won the Axel 100 Award in Dallas, one of the only firms in Dallas to win it. It's voted on by the private equity community. So you're in good hands. We're going to talk about how different we are in the next segment. And it all comes down to the heart, and that's the X factors, the heart of the advisor. We're going to talk about that in the next segment. What's the next question? Let's get through the rest of these. I think we have like 4 or 5 left.
18: Yes, we sure do, Mike. So here's the next one. Who will be the lead deal maker that will handle the negotiation and the closing process?
17: So just with that, that's a great question. When you sign up with an M&A firm, it's not the firm you need to choose. It's the deal maker.
18: 100%.
17: I used to do all the deals in the firm. Then I hired 5, 6, 7 managing directors. COVID happened. Our closing rate with me is 90%+ from listing to close.
18: And the industry average, Mike, is 25%.
17: 25%. 1 out of 4 sells with us, 9 out of 10 sells. Then I hired the managing directors, and somehow they got involved in the 6th month or 8th month of me training them, called it their deal, didn't pull me into the transaction, and we had a 20% close rate like the rest of the nation. To save my firm in 21, I bought my partner out, and then because I had a business partner, and I respectfully told some of my best friends it's not working out. Took control of the firm again. I think I've closed 17 deals since then out of 18 or 19. So we're back to a 95% close ratio. We get 10 to 20% more value when I lead the deal. So the answer to that question is, we're a founder-led firm, meaning if you select MDR and Associates, you're selecting Michael D. Rubin as your advisor. Big difference. Don't sign up with a firm just to find out later when you sign the listing or engagement letter that you've been thrown down to a lower associate. And maybe that's happened to you. I want to hear from you. If that's happened to you, I want to hear from you. But that's a great question. Who's going to lead the process? Literally, the Lord saved my firm. I had supernatural knowledge of what was going on in my firm, and I cleaned house, took control, and I've been doing deals ever since at a 95% success rate.
18: So, Mike, here's the next question, also very important. 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
17: 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Unannounced, and I challenge any other firm to do that. 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Look at and then slide down where it says clients, recent clients. Listen to all 8 of those. You want to call any of those 8? We'll call them. You want to call them unannounced in our first discovery meeting? We'll call them. And the reason you can call them is the heart segment we're going to go into in the next session and when we come back from the break. We're different. Our posture is different, Mike. We're a Christian firm in action, not in words. We love people the right way. We like to say in our firm, you're going to get blessed or we don't want to be involved. We provide win-win-win transactions. 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We're a Matthew 6:33 firm. We're going to talk more of that in the next segment, but if that's you, if you're a believer like us, that could be a match. 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Timing is everything. 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If that's you, one caller now to get my free book and free snapshot valuation. Complimentary snapshot valuation and complimentary book. One caller, or one listener, be very quick with the phone. Text me right now, founder to founder, at 469-995-6060. Text me at 469-995-6060. That's 469-995-6060. Give me your name, your business type, how long you've been in business. 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
18: All right, Mike.
17: 2 minutes left. Can we cover the last one or two?
18: Yeah. Let's go. This next one here, really, really important, Mike. So we may have to go into the next segment talk about this, but let's go ahead and try to start with it. How do you maximize the value on the sale of a business?
17: You know, we have, I think, the best marketing package. 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And with that, very simply, we do package businesses better than anyone else, which gets us a lot more value and a lot more buyers and a lot more offers. We got 1 minute left. Is that the end of the questions?
18: Now there's one more.
17: Go ahead.
18: What kind of pre-market planning does your firm offer?
17: We just covered that. So sometimes it's not the right time. We met with a business owner this week.
18: Yes, we did.
17: $45, $50 million sale price. $5 million net out of Houston, drove all the way to our office from Houston. Thank you so much for coming up. That was fantastic that you actually came all the way up and saw us. And, you know, they're in the tool business, bigger company, obviously. Mm-hmm. But the financials aren't right. So we did a consulting agreement, and we do consulting agreements. So if it's not the right time, we can coach you, or more than that, bring our senior analyst to clean financials up. And that gentleman's going to have an outstanding outcome in 2026, but probably more likely 2027 or 28, and we're going to consult him. We got 5 seconds left. That's all the time we got for this segment. We come back, we're going to talk about our heart and how MDR and Associates is completely different than any other firm I've seen in the market. We'll be right back with more of Sell Your Company for Maximum Value.
0: Attention Texas business owners. Millions of businesses have already been sold in the silver tsunami over the last 5 years. 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
11: Right now, you could sum up that ceasefire like this. Peace plans and warheads. I'm John Cooley from the 24-Hour Breaking News Center.
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10: On the ones.
11: Out in Anna, got an accident blocking the left-hand lane of southbound 75 at County Road 283. Meanwhile, that's also causing stop-and-go traffic all the way back to FM 455. Your forecast from the WBAP on-time experts, 24-7 Weather Center. Partially sunny today, but we're looking at a high of 83 and major chances of rain and thunderstorms. It's starting to look pretty gray and windy out there. That's going to be concentrated anywhere between 4 p.m. and 1 a.m. tomorrow morning. Some of those storms could be quite severe. Holding on to those chances of rain through tonight. Some of those storms could be incredibly bad, but keep your fingers crossed and we'll be fine. We'll get out of here with a low of 63. Tomorrow, 10% chance of rain and thunderstorms all before 7 a.m. Outside that, looking at partially sunny skies, high is 77, low is 60. It is 79 degrees in Dallas and Fort Worth. Another cargo ship off the coast of Qatar was reportedly struck today. Fox's Trey Yingst.
12: An unidentified projectile hit the vessel 23 nautical miles northeast of Doha, that according to the UK Maritime Agency. The explosion caused a small fire that is now under control, according to reports. The incident highlights the latest in a series of events in the Persian Gulf and Strait of Hormuz that shows Iran is testing the fragile ceasefire. While the region waits to see how Iran will respond to the latest U.S. proposal to end the war, President Trump shared a series of AI images overnight depicting Iran's navy at the bottom of the sea. Reports were also received of Iranian drones over both the UAE and Kuwait, an indication the Iranians are still continuing their attacks.
11: And in your money news, a viral TikTok campaign to buy the defunct Spirit Airlines takes off.
2: Creator Hunter Peterson launched the crowdfunding effort just days after the airline shut down operations and says supporters have now pledged more than $335 million in non-binding donations. His proposal is largely modeled after the ownership structure of the Green Bay Packers, which is publicly owned. The website allows users to pledge towards a proposed ownership stake in Spirit Airlines, though the contributions do not involve actual payments and instead reflect expressed interest. In a follow-up video, Peterson said what started as a joke is now going out of control in the best way possible. Angelo Bavaro, Fox News.
11: 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News, traffic, weather, and even some laughs. 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
17: 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I'm in the studio, not actually in the studio this week. I keep saying that. I can't believe we're floating around in Cabo on the way to the airport, Cabo San Lucas. 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Amazing. I'm sure we're having an amazing time. We're not there yet because we're recording it early, but I'm sure we're going to have a great time. I know the last 11 years, Mike, has been, it's one of my favorite trips. Not because, you know, My wife of 31 years, Christy, if you're listening, every week I tell you how much I love you. But the men, when the men get together, the fellowship, the golf, right? The camaraderie, it's just incredible.
18: Iron sharpens iron.
17: Iron sharpens iron, you know. We're going to talk about our heart here in a second about, you know, just from a Christian standpoint, we love Jesus. We're unashamed to say it. You know, we're unashamed to recognize our hero Jesus. And, you know, Bible says if we recognize him in heaven, or him on earth, he will recognize us in heaven. And so we were just in the list of what questions you want to ask an M&A firm. Let's go a little deeper, Mike. Let's talk about the qualities of a good M&A advisor. I'm even going to mention that we're expanding into Houston, Austin, and Oklahoma City. If you're an M&A advisor and you're at a firm and you're a top producer, you've been in it 3 to 5 years minimum, and you'd like to talk to me personally about our opportunity in Houston, Austin, or Oklahoma City, you can text me at 469 right now, 469-995-6060. Text me. I'm the CEO and founder. I'll be doing interviews. Again, Houston, Austin, and Oklahoma City. You'll hear commercial break. We're talking about on the commercial break. Text me at 469-995-6060. Give me your name and what city you might be interested in interviewing for, and I will definitely give you a call back, and we can go one-on-one. But back to the business owner, what kind of characteristics, Mike, read these off to me. I've hired 22 managing directors, you just heard in the last segment, had to let all 7 go that were on my team through COVID, but now we're expanding in a different kind of capacity where you're going to own your own office, you're going to own your own territory, and so they're not really going to be in the Frisco office underneath us. They're going to have their own opportunity in Houston, Austin, or Oklahoma City. Again, if you want to text me on that, it's 469-995-6060. If you have 3 to 5 years experience, not happy where you're at, you want to interview confidentially, text me at 469-995-6060. But back to the business owner, what qualities do you think, why don't you read it directly out of my book, what are the qualities a great M&A advisor, maybe a top 1% in the country has? Go ahead.
18: Yeah, the first one, Mike, would be laser beam focus.
17: Why is that important, Mike?
18: Because if you're not focused, you'll lose control of this situation really quickly. And if you lose control, who takes control?
17: The buyer takes control. We never let that happen. Never let that happen. Don't even care if we're floating around in Cabo. Buyer's not going to take control.
18: No, sir.
17: What's the next one?
18: Next one is incredible creative ability to change directions and move quickly with buyers.
17: I think critical thinking is what I look for when I'm recruiting this person out of Houston, Austin, and Oklahoma City. Critical thinking, like I'm interviewing an individual right now out of Oklahoma City, and he has incredible critical thinking. He's an older gentleman. Gray hair is always good because, you know, it's hard. Literally, when I was when I started the business at 38, some of my clients would go, "You're going to leave me where with the black hair you've got?" I was losing my hair too, but it wasn't gray. It wasn't gray. I don't have any hair now, just so you know. I'm a baldy.
18: Looks good on you.
17: I'm a baldy, but it's kind of gray. And then if you look at it close, Mike, here,
18: yeah,
17: you look
18: bit.
17: At it close. Yeah, so it's gray, and I like that. And this gentleman has some gray hair. I like that. So I am looking for someone in their 40s, 50s, or 60s to in those positions in Dallas, Austin, and Oklahoma City, because you really do need critical thinking and wisdom to navigate our business owners through the landmines. You that's who you're looking for as an M&A advisor. What's the next one?
18: Absolutely, Mike. So the next one, super closing abilities, because buyers don't make offers without the advisor enticing them.
17: They don't just happen?
18: No. They need to be motivated.
17: So you've watched me for how many decades in sales? We met each other in high school, so yeah. Just to quantify.
18: I don't know, 90s, 2000s,
17: 4 decades.
18: 2010s, that's right.
17: We met at 15. I'm 55 years old.
18: You've been honing your craft over that time.
17: Right.
18: I've watched.
17: God has only really gifted me in this one sales IQ. I mean, I'm great on the phone and all the sales stuff, and I'm a sales coach now. I've written a book called 6 to 7, which is a sales coaching book. But like, my superpower is what, Mike?
18: Closing, getting to yes.
17: Yeah. So and that's so important for your M&A advisor. These offers don't just come up. You might think you have some people interested in your company. How about hiring someone with the superpower of getting 6 other offers where there's a competitive landscape and that price goes up 20%? That's what we do, Mike.
18: Or you're talking to a private equity firm that is making 20 offers at a time to close on one deal. How do you get them to close on your deal?
17: Yeah. How do you get them to focus on yours? How do you get them to focus on your seller? So I think creating that competitive landscape, right? Creating a natural fear of loss, having other buyers that are making LOI offers, letters of intent to purchase, creates that competitive landscape where everybody has a real sense of urgency. That's what we do better than anybody else, I believe, in the country. If this is interesting to you and you need that superpower that God just gifted me with, I'm not claiming I have it. I'm saying I have it because the Lord gave it to me. If you need someone on your side to fight like a sports agent, and because our athletes are Texas business owners. That's who you guys are. Baby boomers, Gen Xers, you've got a company, you're approaching retirement age. Maybe you already got an offer. Maybe you just need consulting. We want to communicate with you. If you're 2 to 3 million in revenue and up to 100 million in revenue, text me. One listener, text me right now. You're going to win the book and the free valuation because you don't know if you want to sell.
18: Until you know what you're worth.
17: Text me right now on my direct sell at 469-995-6060. Text me your name, your business type, how long you've been in business. To 469-995-6060. That's 469-995-6060. Give me your name, your business type, how long you've been in business, and just put the word book or valuation. We'll get you both. But yeah, critical thinking, wildly important, wildly important. And wisdom. I think the older you are as an M&A advisor, the more fit you are to lead our baby boomers into the promised land of retirement.
18: The experience level is critical, Mike.
17: What's the next one?
18: The next one is empathetic and a good listener. So you're hearing what the buyers or sellers are not saying. You're reading the room.
17: Well, I would say that's part of the closing ability. That superpower is called discernment. How many times have we been in the boardroom where the buyer and seller skew the truth a little bit on their EBITDA or on their ability to purchase the company?
18: You mean... sometimes, occasionally, they might lie to us, Mike.
17: What?
18: I know. That would never happen,
17: would it? No, they would never do that. They don't mean to. Maybe their financials just are so blurry they don't know what they're making. I would say that's what's happening.
18: Agree.
17: Or maybe the buyer thinks they can buy a $5 million or $10 million company, but they're really only capable to buy an $800,000 company.
18: Yeah, somebody told them something and they got some bad advice and they're misinformed.
17: So chapter 3, don't do it alone. Why would you ever try to do this alone? You can't discern that. You're going to believe every buyer that comes along. That's a disaster, Mike, isn't it?
18: 100%.
17: It's a disaster. You need discernment. You need to know what they're saying. And to your point, Mike, you need to know what they're not saying. What's the next question? The next strength of an M&A advisor, a good M&A advisor?
18: Yeah, the next quality, Mike, is having thick skin and the ability to bounce back quickly, because there's some obstacles that come the way of these deals. They're still inventing ways that these deals can die, right?
17: 10,001 just was invented, 10,002, 10,003. 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We take the deal over. We only represent exclusively. We only take how many clients a year? 10 to 15?
18: 10 to 15, Mike.
17: We have 10 right now. We're looking for 3 or 4 or 5 more clients through the end of the year. That's it. We'll probably get over 100 inquiries. So that's you. I'm just going to offer it one more time. The book and the valuation, a free valuation. Text me right now. One listener. Be quick. Get your pens ready. Text me at 469-995-6060. 469-995-6060. Give me your name, your business type, how long you've been in business. Put the word book or valuation or both. We'll make that call. We'll give you a call. This week, we're going to make those calls on Tuesday from 10 to 11 a.m. Tuesday from 10 to 11 a.m. Just in a couple days, we'll be calling you. But I'll text you right away as soon as you inquire. So, again, 469-995-6060. One listener, text me, and you'll get the valuation and the book. How many qualities are left? One more quality?
18: We got one more.
17: Give it to me, and then we'll go into our heart.
18: This is important. So, you need to be financially sound or financially independent, because dry spells without closings for months or delays in closings can be common, Mike. So you can never be trying to sell businesses from a place of desperation.
17: Well, look, I had a couple hundred thousand dollars to invest in myself when I started back in 08. I know I've mentioned a couple, a few cities we're going into, and if you're interested and you've got 3 to 5 years experience, you're going to have a couple hundred thousand in your bank account if you've been successful in M&A for 3 to 5 years. But if you don't text me. There's no reason, because these deals, when you start in this business, if you start today in Oklahoma City, like the gentleman I'm interviewing in Oklahoma City, if you start today, you might not get paid your first commission for 18 or 24 months. Because we're doing sizable deals.

0: what city you're in, and I'll call you, and we'll do a quick little intro. Founder to founder, 469-995-6060. But yeah, I think those are the qualities, Mike. If you look at all those qualities, whether it be critical thinking, discernment, super closing ability, got to be organized. Certainly, if you have experience with financials and balance sheets and profit and loss, tax returns, trends, financial trends, that matters. The ability to recast financials, I don't want to train on that. That matters. We have a senior analyst that is so good at nailing these home these snapshot business valuation. He looks at all the comps nationwide for 10 years. It's a lot like a home appraisal, but on steroids. You're going to know what your company is worth. You don't know if you want to sell your company ever.
1: Until you know what it's
0: so,
1: worth.
0: So, again, 2 minutes left in this segment. One business owner that wants a free snapshot valuation, because you can't possibly make a decision until you know the number. We just had one done. It came in at $3.15 million. We're sitting down with that business owner this week, right off the radio. You'd like a free snapshot valuation, text me just the word valuation to 469-995-6060. Text me the word valuation to 469-995-6060. And you will have earned about a $7,500 valuation for free. You know, I tell you what, I'll do three of them at the end of the segment. We've got 45 seconds left. Three business owners. If you haven't gotten so far, you haven't received you've won it, because I'll text you right back live. I know I'm in Cabo, but I'll still text you back live. So text me at 469-995-6060. We'll give you a free snapshot valuation. At least you're going to know what you're worth. Then you can make an educated decision on it if you're emotionally ready and it's the emotional and your financials are ready. Just like chapter two, timing is everything. You got to emotionally be ready and your financials have to be ready. But the truth is, you're never, ever, ever ready, are you?
1: That's right.
0: You're never ready.
1: But, you know, if you're a baby boomer approaching retirement age, now is the time to be looking at this.
0: That's it. That's it. All right. We're going to take a break here. Pat's waving at me. We'll be back. We're going to come right back, talk about our heart in the next segment. We'll be right back with more of Sell Your Company for Maximum Value.
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1: 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What's going on right now with the business owners that we're serving?
0: Well, it's the largest real pipeline we've ever had in the history of the firm in 18 years. The radio has been our kind of our silver bullet.
1: Yeah, thank you, W.

0: Thank you, WBAP, Kevin Christian, Dan, general manager. Like every Pat, our producer, everybody here has been incredible in terms of like rallying around our smaller boutique firm that's become a larger M&A firm. We're our average deal now, 8 to 12 million. I'm going to read off the. We have 12 engagements. We just closed four, one a month in the first 4 months of the year because of the radio program and the great. And I think the. I honestly, Mike, I think the silver tsunami is crashing down on our heads.
1: It's real, Mike.
0: So the two we closed in January, I can mention their names finally because we closed it. Alliance Mechanical, and which was an HVAC company. They do Park Place, Lexus, and a bunch where I used to work, and a bunch of other really seriously nice buildings. They do multi-year contracts, HVAC. I'm not going to give the price, but again, all of these are between $3 and $40 million. Smith Tool Aerospace in Wiley, Texas. Congratulations again to Laura, Vicky, and Jim. Over a 50-year company. J.D. Smith started it. He's unfortunately has passed, but what a legacy. Continues on with Opatic Defense that bought them from us. They were one of the six buyers that made offers and won the deal. Currently, we have an aerospace in Garland, a commercial landscaping, a underground utility company, a roofing company, a logistics company out of the DFW area. We're getting two offers on our locksmith here in Texas. We just closed an independent insurance agency. Congratulations to John Polk. Edward Polk Insurance out of Corsicana was started in 1895, Mike.
1: In the Wild West.
0: 1895, and we closed an insurance agency in a record under 60 days with the buyer that he actually had.
1: He was insuring horses back then.
0: But listen, I lowered our fee. If you're in the middle of an M&A transaction and you need a consultant, you're all alone in the Wild Wild West, and you need a consultant.
1: Yes, you do.
0: Text me right now. Just put, I need a consultant, consultant, consultant. I've got an offer. And text me at 469-995-6060. Founder to founder, text me. We do consulting deals at a much lower success rate than if we run the whole process. Text me at 469-995-6060. And then we have an air compression company we're going to sell for around $40 to $50 million. In the DFW area. We already have an offer coming in on that, which is unbelievable. We have a pest control we closed last month, smaller pest control. Congratulations to AAA Pest Control. Michael was the owner of that and his beautiful wife, and congratulations. What a closing that was. We closed that last month. And then we have our, of course, commercial cleaning company we talk about. It's about $20 million. And they do some great things in the state of Texas as far as cleaning government agencies and whatnot. It's just amazing. So it's $110 million in companies listed, more commissions than we've made over the last 3 or 4 years combined in 1 year. So we have a spot for maybe 3 or 4 or 5 more clients. We're going to close every one of them because I don't like to not retire our Texas business owners.
1: That's right, Mike.
0: It makes me mad. I get angry at myself. I get pissed if I can't maximize the sale of the business, and I've got to call that business owner after 3, 6, 9, 12 months of trying and saying, listen, well, we gave it our shot. Unfortunately, you're the 1 out of 10 that's just not going to sell. It's like shame on us for even taking the engagement.
1: We take it dead serious, Mike, and that's why our firm gets 10 to 20% more value
0: with
1: than
0: founder,
1: other firms.
0: With founder-led transactions?
1: And a 90% close rate.
0: That's the MDR 3-point advantage. 10 to 20% more value. I'm going to lead every transaction as a founder. And the last one?
1: And the last one, Mike, is
0: 10 to 20% more value.
1: That's right.
0: It's the most important thing. I mean, look, Alliance was going to sell for $2.5 million. Then we got $1 million more, right? The insurance agency came up to at least 25% in value and we closed it. The pest control, we went 30 to 40% over list price on the pest control. We just closed it, right?
1: Absolutely.
0: All the offers in the commercial cleaning are 14 to 16. Guarantee I'm going to get 20. 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I guarantee I will get, you and I, we're a team. 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What other things do you want to tell the bigger business owner, Mike? What other things are they concerned about? Are they worried about? Are they looking as a benefit on hiring an M&A firm?
1: Well, Mike, I know that a lot of them are going to be looking for ways to minimize the taxes that come along with the sale of a business. So we have experts when it comes to cost segregation and some of the other things that they can do to minimize their taxes. Confidentiality, Mike, is extremely important because when you're selling your business, your employees can't know, your customers can't know, and certainly your competitors cannot know.
0: No, sir. 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Airtight Navy SEAL confidentiality. Again, if you're a bigger business owner, manufacturing, distribution, service in the state of Texas, you're doing 10 to 50, even 10 to 100 million. On our website, it says 3 to 100 million. I want to talk to the 10 to 100 million. You need a cold-blooded killer salesperson to run the process that has the heart of Jesus like we do, because it's all about discernment. It's all about getting multiple offers. It's all about creating that competitive landscape to pull that price up to a fair multiple and fair price for the bigger business owner. If that's you, bigger business owner only, I want you to text me. 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Give me your name, your business type, how long you've been in business. But Mike, as far as our firm, you wouldn't believe how blessed I feel this year. I feel like my wife's word she gave me 5 years ago of convergence is happening at MDR Associates.
1: I believe it 100%, Mike.
0: You're seeing it. The right clients are joining.
1: 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They should be very, very proud. If you're a business owner, you should be very, very proud of what you built, and you deserve to exit in the best possible way.
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1: You're holding your hands up, and you've got your head bowed, because we work on to the Lord at MDR and Associates.
0: If that's you and you love the Lord just like we do, 30 seconds left. If you're a bigger business owner, you're like, you know what? I think God's tapping me on the shoulder. Mike and Mike made this a little spiritual today on Sunday. Well, we're in Cabo with our best brothers in Christ.
1: This could be a divine appointment.
0: Could be a divine appointment. 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
7: On the ones.
8: In Dallas, you got an accident blocking the two right-hand lanes of eastbound 183 at Mockingbird Lane. Stop and go traffic all the way back to Regal Row. Now for that forecast from the WBAP on-time experts 24/7 Weather Center. Partially sunny for a little bit today with a high around 83 degrees. But we're looking at big chances for rain and thunderstorms, mainly between 4 and 1 a.m. tomorrow morning. Some of those storms could be quite severe tonight, holding on to a low of 63. Tomorrow, 10% chance of some morning rain. Outside that, we're holding on to partially sunny skies, a high of 77 and a low of 60. It is 79 degrees in Dallas, 71 in Fort Worth. The U.S. Secretary of Energy says that there is a step that can be taken to bring down price of gas, as that has been caused by the conflict in Iran. Here's Fox's Jernal Scott.
9: Secretary Chris Wright said suspending the federal gas tax is an option on the table to lower high gas prices, but the main goal is still to end Iran's nuclear ambitions.
10: Meaning lower energy prices for Americans and the rest of the world. Long term, this is a great move. Short term, it's causing some discomfort.
9: New Jersey Democratic Senator Cory Booker said he fears President Trump not ending the war will extend high prices for months.
11: That pain is going to continue to be felt by people he promised to lower prices for and keep us out of foreign entanglements.
9: Both were on NBC's Meet the Press. The U.S. and Israel's joint assault on Iran began at the end of February. Gernal Scott, Fox News.
8: In your money news, China is a big concern as it's got a pretty big influence on American agriculture. Fox's Rich Edson reports from Washington.
12: The Trump administration says it has opened an antitrust investigation into the meatpacking industry and is warning of consolidated foreign ownership of the companies that make American food. This follows a massive surge in initiatives to prevent Chinese owners from buying more domestic farmland. Last year, the Agriculture Department announced it would classify farmland as critical infrastructure and move to fine all new land purchases from foreign adversaries, including China. One analyst says only about 3% of U.S. farmland is foreign-owned, and Chinese entities own less than 1% of that.
8: I'm John Cooley. Keep connected, DFW, for the latest in the war in Iran. 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We got news, traffic, weather, and some laughs. 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
1: Welcome back to Disrupt the Norm Radio. 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
2: And I'm Ramon, founder of DTN Wealth, right here in Fort Worth.
1: Ramon, I had a moment this week where I realized retirement might be more expensive than raising children. And I have children.
2: That sounds a bit dramatic, Gene. What happened?
1: So my wife and I went to dinner. Nothing fancy. A normal restaurant. We got two entrees, an appetizer, one dessert. Bill comes out to $126. I looked at my wife and said, we should have just bought the whole cow.
2: That's fantastic. That would have saved you money, I think.
1: Yeah, and she looks at me and says, imagine trying to retire on fixed income right now. And I thought, there's today's show.
2: Man, that's actually a real fear. Kaylee and I had our own version of that. We walked into Target this week for toothpaste. That's it, toothpaste.
1: And that store is a financial trap. I feel like a lot of times we're just going to go to, whether it's HEB, Target, Walmart, just to pick up a couple of things. And then we walk out with a basket of stuff, right?
2: Oh, yeah, you walk in for toothpaste and you leave with patio furniture and emotional damage.
1: Exactly. And somehow $300 a lighter.
2: Exactly. And Asher somehow convinced us he needed dinosaur slippers. He doesn't need slippers. He just saw dinosaur slippers.
1: So he had to have them, right?
2: Oh, yeah. He had to have them. He's ahead of most adults. But here's what struck me. People feel inflation immediately. They feel grocery bills. They feel gas prices, restaurant prices. People even feel market volatility immediately. They log into their accounts and they panic. But taxes quietly erode retirement wealth for decades. And that's what we're talking about today.
1: And I think this is important because most financial radio shows only talk about what stock to buy, what the Fed is doing, what the market did this week.
2: Exactly. And meanwhile, retirees are walking into a tax ambush they don't even realize exists.
1: So let me defend traditional financial advice for a second, because someone listening right now is saying, okay, wait a second. My advisor told me to max out my 401k. My HR department told me that. My CPA told me that. Were they wrong?
2: Not necessarily. That's where nuance matters, Gene. Maxing your 401k can be incredibly smart during your highest earning years, especially if you're getting company match, you're in a high tax bracket, you need some tax relief now. That part isn't bad. The problem is that most advisors stop the conversation there.
1: Meaning?
2: They help you build the pile. They don't help you efficiently unwind the pile.
1: The term that we use off the time, Ramon, is we say, they're accumulation advisors. I mean, that's such a great visual, right?
2: Yeah, yes, it is. And it's like helping someone climb Mount Everest and then abandoning them at the top and say, all right, good luck getting down.
1: Congratulations, and I'll get down alive.
2: Exactly. And retirement is the descent. And that's where mistakes become the most expensive. So let's use some real numbers here. Let's say someone retires with $2.5 million in pre-tax retirement accounts. Most people hear that and think, I won.
1: That sounds like success.
2: Until your 70s arrive, right? And then the IRS enters the chat.
1: Okay, that sounds terrifying already.
2: I think in retirement, required minimum distributions are so understated. Required minimum distributions begin, right? And now the government says, we want our money.
1: And this is even if they don't even need the income.
2: It doesn't matter. The government waited decades and now they want to be paid.
1: And retirees hate this because they think, this is my money.
2: Right? And the government says, it was always partially ours. That realization, I think, shocks people. And too many advisors really aren't preparing their clients for this.
1: I know a lot of times the term that you like to use, you said tax ambush, but you say a tax bomb.
2: Yep.
1: In retirement.
2: Yeah.
1: I like that analogy because it's basically what happens. So, and then comes Social Security, which people assume is tax-free.
2: Yeah, huge mistake. Or they've just listened that it's eventually going to be tax-free, or somebody's going to pass a bill that it's going to be tax-free. But Social Security benefits can absolutely become taxable. And many retirees learn this after they've already retired.
1: That feels like finding hidden fees after buying concert tickets.
2: Except significantly more expensive.
1: So now we have taxable withdrawals, taxable Social Security. What else?
2: Now let's talk about one retirees hate, Irma.
1: That sounds like a Bond villain.
2: It might as well be. Medicare premiums can increase based on your income. And that's the biggest thing.
1: And retirees don't know this exists. A lot of people never even heard of Irma.
2: They don't know it exists. They weren't prepared for it. Nobody ever told them about it until they get the bill. And that's usually when they learn, and they're furious.
1: A lot of retirees assume that retirement would simplify their life.
2: And instead, retirement becomes a tax engineering problem if no one prepared them. Their CPA didn't prepare them. Their financial advisor didn't prepare them. It just was never a discussion.
1: So the next one is heartbreaking.
2: And Gene, it really is. Spouse dies, family is grieving, and suddenly tax brackets start to compress.
1: You know, and this is one that a lot of people don't understand is when you say your spouse passes away, basically you become a single filer, which means it's going to be more tax burden. It just feels cruel by the IRS.
2: Yes, it is. They waved their wand and said, all right, now you're going to be taxed more. It happens constantly. Same assets, same retirement accounts, same investments, but now fewer favorable tax brackets to help you out with.
1: And most couples never discuss this.
2: Because nobody wants to think about losing their spouse, right? It's morbid. It's a hard discussion. But real planning requires uncomfortable conversations. Don't shy away from those.
1: Just a quick story to interject on that. I was an advisor with the JPMorgan Chase, and my manager was from Wisconsin, and he came down to Texas, and he told this client, he says, when you die. And the lady's, oh, wait, I told this guy, his name was Jonas. I said, man, you can't talk to people in Texas like that, man. You're from up north. We're a little bit more tax.
2: Right. When you die was how he said it.
1: Yes, he goes, when you die. I was like,
2: yeah, I like to be a little bit nicer about it.
1: Yeah. When you pass. Or when,
2: I think some people say when you expire or.
1: Expire.
2: Maybe that's even worse. But exactly. I think one of the best ways to say it is when you go to heaven.
1: There you go. There you go. So why don't more advisors talk about this?
2: Because accumulation planning is easier to sell. Here's your portfolio. Stay diversified. Ride it out. Distribution planning requires much more sophistication. And to be frank, 90% of advisors out there aren't sophisticated. And that's what's sad. This requires tax coordination, estate coordination, withdrawal sequencing, income engineering. And that's harder. And most advisors are lazy, and that's unfortunate.
1: And frankly, less advisors know how to do it.
2: Exactly. And retirees deserve to know that. And that's one of the purpose of pulling back the curtain on Disrupt the Norm is to let the masses know, hey, your advisor might not be the smartest tool in the shed. You should probably test them.
1: So let our audience know what they should do.
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1: All right, Ramon, I want to shift this now because up to this point, we were talking mostly about retirees, people with 401ks, IRAs, pensions, Social Security, Medicare, the classic retirement picture. We see it all the time. But a lot of our listeners are business owners. And for business owners, the tax problem could be even bigger.
2: Much bigger, Gene. And honestly, this may be one of the most dangerous groups listening right now because business owners are wired differently. They're used to taking risks. They're used to solving problems themselves. And they're used to moving fast. And many of them have spent 20 to 30 sometimes 40 years building a company, and they know how to make payroll. They know how to deal with employees. They know how to survive recessions, and they know how to handle banks, vendors, competitions, lawsuits, leases, supply chain issues, family drama inside the business, all of it, right? They know how to do a lot. So naturally, they assume, I'll figure out the exit when I get there. And that is where the tax ambush begins.
1: When you said that, I'll figure it out. That's such a business owner mindset. I built this thing. I know this thing. I can handle this thing.
2: Exactly. And in many cases, they can handle the business. But exiting a business is not the same skill set as running a business. And that's the problem. Running the business is operations. Exiting the business is tax planning, legal planning, estate planning, income planning, investment planning, risk management, and emotional transition planning, all happening at the same time. There's so much that has to be done. And it really is quite funny anytime that I get a business owner and immediately they control the situation and they want to let me know they only want to use me for a piece of what they're doing. And then they realize, huh, now you've shown me a plan and I'm not doing any of the other stuff or didn't think of the other stuff that you even proposed. So it's eye-opening to say the least for them.
1: And usually they're doing this under pressure, right?
2: Almost always under pressure, because what happens is a buyer shows up. Maybe it's a strategic buyer. Maybe it's a competitor. Maybe it's a private equity deal. A younger partner inside the firm. Maybe it's a family member. And suddenly the owner hears a number. We think your company is worth $8 million. We think your company is worth $12 million. We think your company is worth $20 million, right? And once that number gets in their head, logic starts losing ground to their emotion.
1: Because now it's validation.
2: That's exactly right. It's not just about money. It's validation. It's all those years mattered. All those late nights mattered. All those risks mattered. And all those times I didn't take a paycheck mattered. All those vacations I missed mattered. And so the business owner starts thinking about the gross number, right? But retirement is not built on the gross number. Retirement is built on what you keep.
1: That may be the line right there. Retirement is not built on what you keep. And I know you've said that before. It's not how much you have, it's what can you keep.
2: Exactly. And this is where business owners can make life-changing mistakes. Let's say business owner gets an offer for $10 million. That sounds incredible, right? And it may be incredible, but then we have to ask, how is the sale structured? Is it an asset sale or a stock sale? How much is goodwill? How much is equipment? How much is inventory? Is there depreciation recapture? Is there an earnout or is there seller financing? Is the owner staying on for 3 years, right? Is the payment coming all at once or over time? The state tax exposure exists, right? If you're outside of Texas in the state tax states, what charitable or trust planning should have been done before the sale? What estate exposure exists after the liquidity event? And most importantly, what income does the money need to produce after the business is gone, right? So there's so many questions that have to be asked, that have to be gone through. And in working with so many business owners over time, I have not met a single one that has asked all the right questions.
1: Well, Ron, that's the part people miss, because while they own the business is often their paycheck, their retirement plan, their health insurance, their identity, their tax shelter, their family legacy, all wrapped into one.
2: Yes. And when they sell it, they don't just sell an asset. They lose the machine that created their lifestyle. And that means the proceeds now have to replace the machine, right? And if taxes eat too much of the proceeds, or if the proceeds were invested poorly, or if the owner spends emotionally after the sale, that wealth event can disappear a lot faster than people think.
1: And I've seen this. A business owner sells, and for about a year, everybody thinks they're rich. A new truck, new lake house, kids get help, grandkids get help. Maybe they buy a vacation home. And then a few years later, they realize, wait, this money has to last the rest of my life.
2: Exactly. Liquidity feels infinite when it first hits, but once the business is gone, there may be no more major liquidity events coming. That sale may be the harvest of a lifetime, and you don't want to harvest 30 years of work and then hand more over to taxes than necessary because no one coordinated that plan for you.
1: So when should a business owner start planning? because I already know what some listeners are thinking. I'm not selling tomorrow. I'm 5 years away. I don't even know what my business is worth.
2: That's exactly when planning should start. If you're 5 years away, it's not too early. That may be the perfect time. The worst time to begin serious exit planning is after you have a letter of intent sitting on your desk with a structure and a dollar on it.
1: Now, why is that?
2: Because once there's an LOI, options shrink. You're now reacting to the transaction instead of designing a strategy. Some tax strategies need to be in place before a sell is imminent. Some trust strategies need time. Some valuation discounts, gifting strategies, charitable strategies, entity restructuring, key person planning, buy-sell planning, all that needs the runway. And if you wait until a buyer is already at the table, your CPA, attorney, and advisor may be stuck saying, here's what we can still do. And that is a very different sentence than here's what we should design before the sale.
1: So it's the difference between building the bridge before the flood or trying to build it while the water is already rising.
2: But perfectly said, Gene. And business owners understand that in their world. They would never tell a customer, let's wait until everything breaks before we create a solution. But they often do exactly that when it's their own exit.
1: All right, let me ask something blunt. Are most advisors equipped to help business owners with this?
2: Gene, the answer actually is no. And I don't say that to be arrogant. I say that because most advisors are portfolio managers. They're trained to gather assets. They're trained to say, once you sell the business, bring me the money and I'll invest it. And that is not exit planning. That's post-sell asset management. Business owners need pre-sell strategy. They need someone asking, how do we reduce tax drag? How do we protect the spouse? How do we structure income? And how do we manage concentration or concentrated risk? How do we avoid reinvestment mistakes or coordinate legal documents, dumping the entire proceeds into a generic 60-40 portfolio, creating liquidity for estate taxes if needed? Do we help the owner emotionally transition from operator to investor? That is a complete different conversation. And I would go out there, I would say that most advisors out there, even advisors that have earned exit planning designations, I would even be willing to say if they didn't set up their infrastructure right, they still can't help you.
1: And that's probably why so many business owners don't engage, because they don't want another advisor saying, give me your money and I'll put it into a model.
2: Exactly. Business owners don't want generic. They built something specific. Their planning should be specific. And that's why at DTN Wealth, we want to be involved before the exit, not just after the check clears, because once the check clears, some of the best planning opportunities may already be gone, right? And that's why we've set up DTN Wealth's infrastructure like we have, with a team around you, with a tax strategist, an estate planning attorney, a financial income planner, an investment manager, all of which will take care of you through the arduous task of retirement income planning.
1: So go ahead and tell us, if you're a business owner out there listening, tell them what they should do.
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16: On the ones.
17: In Fort Worth, you got an accident on southbound 35 West at Alta Mesa Boulevard, stopping of traffic all the way back to 20. Now for your forecast from the WBAP on-time experts, 24-7 Weather Center. Partially sunny for a little bit today, but now we're holding on to a pretty good chance of severe thunderstorms for the rest of this evening through 1 a.m. And then after that, we're looking at a low of 63. Tomorrow, 10% chance of some morning rain. But after that, partially sunny skies, high is 77, low is 60. It is 65 degrees here in Dallas, 71 in Fort Worth. Tensions in the Middle East are creating uncertainty in the energy market, causing gas and oil prices to skyrocket all around the world. This comes as China's imports fell last month due to the closure of the Strait of Hormuz. Mike Walls, U.S. Ambassador to the U.N., joins Fox News Sunday to discuss.
11: The blockade is stopping all shipping coming out, including of Iran's illegal oil that China was purchasing. You also saw sanctions on a number of Chinese refineries. Coming from Secretary Bessent and the Treasury Department.
17: In your money news, a small but growing number of Bolivians are trading in their fossil fuel-powered vehicles for electric ones. That comes as fossil fuel costs in Bolivia doubled after subsidies ended under President Rodrigo Paz. The country is facing fuel shortages, long lines, and complaints about poor quality of gasoline. I'm John Cooley. Keep connected, DFW, for the latest in the war in Iran. 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
1: So, Ramon, I know we do this on almost every show that we put out, but give me a story, because I think people understand concepts, but stories make them feel it.
2: Absolutely. Let's talk about Mike and Linda. And this is a composite example, but it represents something we see all the time. Mike is 67, Linda is 65. They're good people, hard workers, saved consistently, never lived extravagantly, but pretty modest. They had about $2.8 million total on paper. That looked great. And about $2 million of this was in pre-tax retirement accounts. The rest was in brokerage accounts and some cash. They had Social Security coming. Mike had a small pension. Their house was paid off. And they walked in thinking, we just want to make sure our investments are okay. They took us up on our second opinion.
1: That's usually the entry point. People think the problem is the portfolio.
2: Exactly. And we did a review of the portfolio, but the bigger issue was not the holdings. The bigger issue was the tax structure. They were heading into retirement with almost everything sitting in tax-deferred accounts. No Roth money, very little tax-free income, no withdrawal sequencing. We could clearly see that there was no plan for RMDs, no plan for what happens if one spouse dies, no plan for how Medicare premiums could change, and no beneficiary review. You could clearly see tax map wasn't created.
1: So they had money, they just didn't have control.
2: And that's the key, Gene. They had wealth, but they didn't have tax control, and those are not the same thing. When we projected forward, the problem showed up around their early 70s. Required distributions started pushing income higher than expected. Social Security became more taxable. Medicare premiums had potential to increase. And if Mike died first, which was the real concern because he had some health issues, Linda could be left with a similar income needs, but single tax brackets, right? That widow tax penalty could have been brutal.
1: And that's the kind of thing that doesn't show up on a performance report.
2: A performance report tells you what your account did. It doesn't tell you what your retirement is exposed to. And that's one of the biggest frustrations that I have with the industry. People walk into an advisor's office to do an advisor meeting and get charts showing, here's your allocation, here's your return, here's the benchmark we measure against. And no one shows, here's your future tax problem, here's your survivor income risk, here's your RMD exposure, look what's going to happen to your Medicare premium, what happens if the first spouse dies? Those are the conversations retirees actually need.
1: So what were Mike and Linda about to do wrong?
2: They were about to delay every tax decision. Their thinking was, let's not touch the IRA until we have to. That sounds reasonable, right? But in their case, it was likely going to make the problem even worse because they had a window between retirement and RMD age where income was lower. That income could have been used for Roth conversions. It could have been used for strategic withdrawals. It could have been used for repositioning assets. But if they waited until RMDs forced their hand, they would lose flexibility, Gene.
1: So retirement has windows.
2: It really does. And if you miss them, they don't always come back. And there's often a window between retiring and claiming Social Security, a window between retiring and RMDs, a window before one spouse has health issues, a window before tax laws change, selling a business, estate problems become urgent, right? Planning is about identifying those windows before they close.
1: That's powerful because people think planning is about products.
2: And it's not. Products are tools. Planning is timing, sequencing, coordination, and decision making. A hammer is useful, but if you swing it at the wrong thing, at the wrong time, with no blueprint, you don't build a house, right? You just create damage.
1: So give me the contrast. What does it look like when someone does it right?
2: So here's another example here. David and Sharon. David was 62. Sharon was 60. They were 5 years from retirement, and they had about $1.9 million saved. Not as much as Mike and Linda, but they came in earlier, which made all the difference. So,
1: because more time equals more options.
2: Exactly. They had pre-tax retirement accounts, a taxable brokerage account, and David had a highly appreciated company stock position from years of executive compensation. Most advisors would have looked at that and said, great, stay diversified, keep contributing. We'll revisit retirement in a few years. But we started asking different questions. What will your taxable income look like at 65? What should each of you claim? When should each of you claim Social Security? Should we begin partial Roth conversions before RMDs? Should we reduce that concentrated stock exposure gradually? And how do we create a good income floor for you? How do we keep enough liquidity so you're not forced to sell in a market downturn, right? So how do we position assets taxable, tax deferred, tax free, making buckets and repositioning each of those monies for a specific purpose?
1: So you weren't just looking at investments, you were looking at the order of operations.
2: Exactly. And that phrase matters, Gene. Order of operations in retirement, the order of operations matters. Which account do I pull from first? Which account grows longer? Which assets go into Roth and which assets stay taxable? Which assets create income or are held for legacy? Which assets are protected from sequence of returns risk, right? A retiree can have the right investments but the wrong order and still create a bad outcome.
1: So what did you do for David and Sharon?
2: So what we did was we created a multi-year tax map. We identified conversion windows. We diversified the concentrated stock position over time instead of all at once. We coordinated their Social Security timing. We built an income plan that separated essential expenses from discretionary expenses. And then we stress tested bad markets early in retirement. And we reviewed beneficiary designations so the tax burden didn't actually get dumped on the next generation in the least efficient way possible.
1: That's not flashy, but that's just real planning.
2: Exactly. Real planning often isn't flashy. It's not, here's the hottest stock. It's, here's how we keep you from paying unnecessary taxes over the next 25 years. How are we keeping Uncle Sam out of your back pocket? How do we protect your spouse? Avoid selling investments at the wrong time, reduce forced income later via RMDs, right? How do we give your kids a cleaner inheritance? 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
1: All right, Ramon, let's get tactical. Someone listening right now thinking, okay, you sufficiently scared me. What do they actually do?
2: Good, because fear without a plan is useless. The first step is building a tax map. And by that, I mean projecting your taxable income forward, not just this year, not just next year, but across retirement. You want to see how does your Social Security begin, pensions begin, your RMDs begin, Medicare, Roth conversions. If one spouse dies, if tax brackets change, if you sell your business or a property, that forward-looking view changes the entire conversation.
1: And most people have never seen that.
2: Most people have seen a pie chart, right? They haven't seen a tax map, and a pie chart won't save you from a bad withdrawal strategy.
1: Okay, explain tax diversification, because people understand investment diversification, stocks, bonds, cash, but tax diversification is different.
2: Right, Gene, it is. Tax diversification means having money in different tax buckets. You want some money in taxable accounts, some money in tax-deferred accounts, some money in tax-free accounts, because each bucket gives you different flexibility. 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
1: All right, let's talk about Roth conversions. I know a lot of people will hear that term a lot. Some people think it's magic. Some people think it's always bad because you pay taxes now. Tell us the truth.
2: The truth is Roth conversions are powerful when done properly and dangerous when done blindly, right? And I think we've seen multiple cases play out over the years. A Roth conversion means moving money from a pre-tax account to a Roth account and paying taxes on the converted amount now. The strategy is simple. Pay taxes today at a known rate to potentially avoid higher taxes later. But the execution is everything. You don't just convert randomly. You look at current tax brackets, future expected tax brackets, Medicare IRMA thresholds, Social Security taxation, cash available to pay the tax, legacy goals, time horizon, market conditions. If the market is down, conversions can be especially interesting because you may convert depressed assets and let the recovery happen inside the Roth. But if you convert too much, you may spike income, triggering higher Medicare premiums or create unnecessary tax pain.
1: So it's a scalpel, not a sledgehammer. Right.
2: And this requires very precise movement. And that's why I get nervous when people hear a podcast and decide, I'm converting $500,000 this year. Maybe that's smart. Maybe it's a disaster. You need the math.
1: It goes back to that one size doesn't fit all. So yeah. Maybe for that person, the $500,000 makes sense. But for somebody else, that'd be a disaster tax-wise. So this may be the part most retirees never hear. Which account do you spend from first?
2: Yeah, I would say withdrawal sequencing can materially change retirement outcomes. And a common rule of thumb says spend taxable money first, then tax deferred, then Roth last. But that may be right, but not always. Sometimes you intentionally take IRA withdrawals earlier to fill lower tax brackets. Sometimes you preserve taxable assets for step up purposes in the estate planning phase. Sometimes you use Roth money to manage taxes in higher income years. Sometimes you delay Social Security and use retirement assets as a bridge. Sometimes you can spend from cash during market downturns to avoid selling stock. There's no universal withdrawal sequence. The sequence should serve the plan. Let me say that again. The sequence should serve the plan and fit your individual situation.
1: That's a major difference from the industry. The industry loves a rule of thumb.
2: Oh, yeah, Gene. Well,
1: it's like 4%.
2: The 4% with rule, right? Yeah,
1: things like that.
2: The rules of thumb are easy to sell, and that's why advisors love them. But retirees don't live in rules of thumb. They live in the real tax brackets, real expenses, real health changes. They have a real family. they're dealing with the real market, right? So the plan has to be very specific.
1: Okay, let's talk legacy, because taxes don't stop when you die.
2: No, they don't, Gene. And this is another area where families get blindsided.

0: peak earning years, that inheritance may be taxed at very high rates.
1: Although I've met the clients that say, hey, I'm going to spend it all. My kids are doing all right.
0: Right.
2: That's some, right? That's
1: some. But if they do leave a legacy, the kids could potentially inherit, they will inherit the tax problem.
0: Exactly. And people say, I want to leave money to my kids. Great. So do you want to leave them money efficiently? Or do you just want to leave them a taxable headache? And I think that's the difference and why planning actually matters.
1: Okay, let's go back to business owners. Give them their checklist.
0: So business owners need to ask, what is my business realistically worth? How would a sale be taxed? Do I need entity cleanup? Do I have key person risk? Is my buy-sell agreement current? Are my legal documents coordinated? Should I explore trust or charitable planning before a sale, right? How will proceeds be invested? What income do I need after I exit? What happens if the sale includes an earnout? There's a lot of questions here that should be asked, and you can call us, you can get them from us. I won't go through the whole list, but I would say the biggest question is, what does life look like after the business? Because a lot of owners prepare financially to exit, but they don't prepare emotionally to stop being the person everyone calls.
1: That's big, because for business owners, retirement isn't just leaving work, it's leaving identity as well.
0: Exactly. And that emotional transition can lead to bad financial decisions. They may overinvest in a friend's deal. They may buy another business that they don't need. They may overspend, get talked into complicated tax shelters, right? Chase yield because they miss the adrenaline of operating. So business exit planning is not just tax planning. It's actually life planning.
1: All right. It's time for You Got Mail. And this one fits perfectly with today's topic. Ramon, this listener writes, Ramon, I'm 64. My wife is 62. We both have decent Social Security benefits. I keep hearing that we should delay until 70. But I also hear Social Security could be cut in the future. Should we take it early before Washington changes the rules? This is a question a lot of people are asking. I think we get this all the time. And what's the future of Social Security? What should I do?
0: Yeah. I think we do get this one all the time, Gene. And the first thing I'd say is, don't let fear be the only driver of this decision. Social Security claiming is one of the biggest retirement income decisions most families make, and it has to be coordinated with health, longevity, spousal benefits, survivor benefits, taxes, other income sources, and retirement account withdrawals. The thing here is, most families, on average, they leave about $111,000 on the table. And that's huge, because in our Social Security system, there's over 500 ways to file. I think it's complex for a reason. And if you're listening to me and you're hearing me, come in, see us. Call us at 817-438-6752. We'd love to answer your questions, and we'd love to give you proper help.
1: Yeah, so not just take it early because it may disappear. We get it a lot. So don't make that mistake. You do need to come in and talk to us, because it's important to look at your Social Security along with your other retirement assets.
0: So we don't want to give you an emotional answer, because that's not a planning answer, right? Could benefits change in the future? Yes. But historically, when Social Security changes happen, they tend to phase in gradually and often protect current retirees or those near retirement. So if you're making a permanent claiming decision based on fear of possible future change, you may be locking in lower benefit for life unnecessarily.
1: And the survivor benefit is huge, which can be affected.
0: Absolutely it is. For married couples, this is often the key. If the higher earning spouse delays, the larger benefit may become the survivor benefit for the remaining spouse, right? So sometimes delaying is not just about the person delaying. It's about protecting the spouse who lives longer. And statistically, many widows spend years or decades as single retirees. That decision matters.
1: But what if someone needs money?
0: Then that changes the answer, right? If you need the income to pay bills, yeah, I would say that's real, right? If your health is poor, if you don't have enough assets to bridge the gap, this is why blanket advice is dangerous. Always delay is wrong. Always take it early is wrong. The right answer is, model the scenario. Model your scenario out with somebody.

0: model it out with us. You need to come in and see us if you have these big questions.
1: And taxes matter too.
0: Absolutely, they do. Social Security interacts with IRA withdrawals, Roth conversions, pensions, wages, and investment income. Sometimes delaying Social Security gives you room to do Roth conversions in lower tax years. Sometimes taking it early helps preserve assets. Sometimes one spouse claims early and the others delay. There are a lot of combinations out there, and that's why we model this inside of the Financial Freedom Forecaster. We want people to be taken care of. We need people to see what's going on. We give you great visuals. We help you understand your situation, and more importantly, we actually give you a plan that works.
1: Our listener that wrote us for You've Got Mail, give a final answer for him.
0: Yeah, so don't claim based on headlines. Run the numbers. Look at life expectancy. Look at survivor benefit, taxes, your situation, your retirement account withdrawals, right? Then make the decision. If you don't know how to model that, come see us. That's exactly what we help families evaluate.
1: All right, Ramon, so bring this home. What are the big takeaways from today?
0: So number one, tax deferral is not tax elimination. If you have a large IRA or 401k, you don't own the entire balance free and clear. A portion may belong to the government later, right? You need to know how big that future tax bill could be.
1: All right, number two.
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14: 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I'm John Cooley from the 24-Hour Breaking News Center.
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14: In Louisville, there's an accident blocking the three right-hand lanes of northbound 35 East at Lake Louisville Bridge, stopping traffic all the way back to Valley Ridge Boulevard. Meanwhile, here in Dallas, the left lane of northbound Highway 67 is shut down due to an accident. Accident that is at Loop 12 Ledbetter and Pentagon Way, stopping the traffic all the way back to Hampton Road. We're holding on to some partly sunny skies today with a high of 83, but heads up, we got a big chance of rain and a possible thunderstorm anywhere between 4 and 1 p.m. this afternoon. Some of those storms could be quite severe. We're looking at several, about a handful of inches of rain. So it's still something to be worried about. Low is 63 tonight. Tomorrow, 10% chance of some early morning showers. But after that, got partly sunny skies. High is 77, low of 60. It is 70 degrees in Dallas, 69 in Fort Worth. Pakistani officials say they've received Iran's response to a U.S. peace proposal. Fox Business analyst Ashley Webster is in Tel Aviv.
7: Iranian state media says negotiations are going to focus on ending the war before discussing those other key issues, such as the opening of the strait, lifting sanctions on Tehran, and of course, Iran's nuclear program. Iran's military also chipping in today, saying that if the U.S. thinks about restarting the war, they say that would be a big mistake. Iran's president also shared a short statement on social media saying in part, quote, "We will never bow our heads before the enemy. And if talk of dialogue or negotiation arises, it does not mean surrender or retreat."
14: In response, after a reported drone attack that set a cargo ship off the coast of Qatar on fire. Meanwhile, President Trump posted a series of AI images on his social media related to the destruction of Iran's military and Navy forces. The Virginia Supreme Court recently ruled against the redistricting referendum that passed last month that would give Democrats an advantage in the upcoming midterms. The Virginia Supreme Court ruled that the state's legislature violated procedural requirements when it put the amendment on the ballot. Democratic Congressman Ted Lieu from California tells CBS's Face the Nation that his party needs to keep hope alive.
15: The best thing to do when a court does something outlandish like the Virginia Supreme Court is to get back up and fight and make sure we win in the midterms.
14: In your money news, China says exports have risen by 14.1% in April from a year earlier, despite the Iran war and lingering impacts on higher U.S. tariffs. The data was released yesterday, just days ahead of a planned meeting next week between President Donald Trump and China's leader Xi Jinping in Beijing. I'm John Cooley. Keep connected, DFW, for the latest on the war in Iran. 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
17: Here's what we got.
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17: That's right. Question number one.
18: Lessons from the prior bear markets and recessions, 1987, 1994, 2000, 2002, and 2007 to 2009.
19: Okay, we got to just, well, let's focus on that question because I want to make sure we pull the lessons from each of the crises.
18: Okay.
19: All right. So I started in the business 1986.
18: Perfect timing.
19: Yes. So by the crash of 87, everything I had done in my first year was rendered temporarily wrong.
18: Ouch.
19: Whoa. And so the Dow Jones Industrial Average after treasuries went to a 10% yield, big rate spike.
18: That was
19: everybody saying, man, it's going to be like 1980 all over again.
18: Or 1970s.
19: Yeah, it's bad. And so anyway, you take treasuries to 10%. A lot of institutions would say, well, I'd, you know, we had a good run in the market. I'd rather have a 10% 20 or 30 year treasury because yeah, that'll pay my pension, right?
18: Well, Papa Tolene used to say, it's like, well, when bonds get to double digits, I think I'm a buyer.
19: Yeah. There were some deep discounts. Well, and so I remember the day I had set up this seminar in Nocona.
18: Okay.
19: I got 84 responses. Well, this was the week after the crash.
18: Ah.
19: So I thought, man, I have hit the home run. I am just great. And then I realized, oh, everybody came because there had been a crash and some financial guys coming to town.
18: And they want to know what to do.
19: Yeah. Anyway, it was a 20% correction in one day.
18: Yeah.
19: Yep. A bear market. It was a one-day bear market. If you had looked at the chart, here's the lesson.
18: Okay.
19: The market went up 10%, went down 20 in one day, and then it drifted back up 10%. So by the end of the year, if you'd been on vacation, you'd have said, well, not much happened.
18: There were some interesting market mechanics at the time, too. When I got on a trading desk in 1994, I was talking to my head trader about it, and he's like, oh, yeah, there are OTC traders. You literally traded by phone, right? And you had a quote machine.
19: Okay.
18: And he goes, there's people calling up just saying, I got 10,000 for sale, which means they have 10,000 shares of a certain stock for sale. And they're like, well, what price? And they said, well, just give me one.
19: Just give me a price.
18: So he's like, okay, I'll give you a price. And he gave him one, and he ended up buying the stock. He's like, oh, man, that was cheap.
19: Well, and, you know, in my seminar, I recommended blue chips,
18: right?
19: Dividend companies. And we could buy 8% tax-free municipal bonds at a discount.
18: That was nice.
19: That was so everything worked out fine, but temporarily everything I did my first year was rendered wrong, and then it got better by the end of the year.
18: So what's lesson number one from 1987?
19: Well, have some dry gunpowder and be the bid.
18: That's right.
19: When everybody's scared.
18: Better to start with a plan and end in a panic.
19: Yeah, but you got to have your targets picked out, right?
18: Yeah.
19: Here's what I like. Here's what I think it's going to be in 3 to 5 years. And so that was a good lesson. Now, 1994.
18: Yeah, I barely remember that one.
19: The bear market?
18: Yeah.
19: Is a brief bear. Treasuries went to about 8%.
18: Okay.
19: Yeah. They spiked from 6% to 8%. You want the funny story about that?
18: I do.
19: Okay. Then you're going to cover what you were doing in 2000 to 2002.
18: Okay.
19: All right. So we were buying Fannie Mae bonds in 1993.
18: All right.
19: And we were getting 6%.
18: Okay.
19: And one of my clients said, hey, can you help the Lions Club? We got a little treasury, you know, and we buying CDs at 4. And I said, well, 6 is better than 4.
18: Yeah.
19: So they put 10,000 in, right? Even for me back then, that was a small account. But I did it because I had, you know, a couple of the board members were clients. And sure enough, 1994, that thing went from par, right? Mm-hmm. 10,000 down to 7,900.
18: Ooh.
19: Even though it was a government bond.
18: I bet they were mad.
19: Well, they were mad, so they summoned me to the meeting.
18: Okay.
19: I remember it distinctly because I'm driving across the northern plains of Texas. It's 21 degrees, and the sleet is going sideways as I put gas in the car. So I get to the meeting, and it's chilly in there. right?
18: Cold outside and inside.
19: At the club meeting. Yeah, it was not good. And they were really upset. So I said, well, it has a guarantee at the end, and you get 6%, and you were getting 4%. Just right, wait till it comes due, but it'll bounce back in price likely well before then, after the rate spike crisis is over. They called me later that afternoon and said, sell it. I called the bond desk. They said, well, it's not 7,900, it's 7,200.
18: Ooh.
19: I said, well, how many can you get me, you know, at say 73 or 74? They said, all you want. So I called one of the board members back. I said, hey, I got a bond guaranteed to be 100, and it's paying a current yield 8%. Plus, if you put 74,000 in it,
18: you're going to get back 100.
19: Then you're going to get back 100. That's a huge gain. And he said, oh, yeah, I'll take one of those. And I said, well, that's the same bond that the Rotary Club owns. I said, you think you can call them and get them to reverse the vote? And they said, and so he did. And then he called back. He said, yeah, but they said, sell it as soon as you can. And I sold it at a $25 gain about 18 months later.
18: Yeah, that's pretty good.
19: Yeah. So rate spikes give you cheap bonds. Now, 2000.
18: All right.
19: Set the stage. PC revolution, internet, right? Productivity skyrockets, profits skyrocket. And then all of a sudden, Y2K is over. Right?
18: Yeah.
19: And everybody has a new computer, so they don't need a new one.
18: Everybody went and bought water,
19: too. That's why the peak was March 31st of 2000, because none of these high-flying companies had good earnings to report in April of 2000.
18: Going into that 2000, you know, you were seeing analysts start valuing companies based on how much money they were going to burn and who could last the longest. And so those prices just kept going up and up and up. And I remember I was making markets back in that day. And I remember all these little companies were just adding on .com on the end, and they were going up 300, 400% a day.
19: Wow.
18: It was nuts. And this older guy who had been making markets since the 70s.
19: Yeah.
18: Chimed in and said, You know, when they start taking the little ones like that, you know trouble's ahead.
19: Trouble's ahead.
18: Trouble's ahead. And sure enough, the bubble burst.
19: Yeah.
18: Markets came down significantly. NASDAQ down 80%. But that's not actually what killed our little business, our little market-making business. What killed it was regulation.
19: Okay.
18: Because we were trading in
19: deregulation.
18: No.
19: Y'all had regulated it like a conspiracy.
18: Well, so
19: eighths and sixteenths and stuff.
18: Apparently some people were conspiring. But when they went from fractions to decimalization, all our core businesses that worked with us decided, well, we're just gonna trade those on our own.
19: Yeah, we don't need you.
18: We don't need you.
19: The spread is simple now and it's got four decimals. Okay, how did we recover from that crisis, right? It's on the website at networthradio.com. The performance is, right? So, you know, nobody was immune, and we were buying up just B-rated corporate bonds in a fund basket, you know? And we were just buying those funds, paying 12%, and the bonds were about 75 cents on the dollar. And so by the end of 2002, we were at record profits with Distance.
18: I like it.
19: Now, 2007 to 2009.
18: Yeah.
19: I remember that began in July. I was at a bank conference for the top producers. And the regional manager, he was really arrogant. Uh-huh. And he couldn't play golf, and he spent the whole day on his phone. Anyway, My office called and said, hey, all our stop orders are going off. This is July of 07.
18: Oh, okay.
19: I said, well, that's why we put them in. They said, you don't want us to pull them? I said, no, don't pull them.
18: Yeah.
19: And that gave us a big pile of cash. But then the U.S. banking system was rendered insolvent.
18: You had a bunch of bankruptcies starting in 2008, starting with Countrywide Mortgage, right? You had a couple of hedge funds, Bear Stearns hedge funds go under. And that was pretty spooky time.
19: Well, the recovery in 09 to record profits, we could buy 15% interest in bond funds that were trading at about half a par value.
18: That's amazing.
19: Clients were like, well, you mean I'm really still getting paid? Yeah, you're getting paid. You get paid more because we got a bunch more of them.
18: Actually got a pay raise.
19: And they went right back up to par by the end of 2009. So get paid to wait and buy big discounts. We'll be right back, and we're going to cover the Texas energy revolution and the bright future for Texas.

0: let's face it, the 10-year treasury at 4.3, 4.4%, that's not telling you there's a lot of inflation in the pipeline. So I think we could see a lot lower inflation come the fall. And I think you could be in a place where the Fed actually does at least cut once this year. I think that's highly likely, and that's probably not priced into most people's models.
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2: The Texas Energy Infrastructure Revolution. Alex, I've been looking forward to this, and you've done a lot of research. So we're going to cover the energy history of Texas, and I'll let you get started.
1: So the modern Texas energy era began in 1901. With a Lucas Gusher at Spindletop near Beaumont, spewing 100,000 barrels a day. Texas long dominated U.S. energy production, produces more energy than any other U.S. state.
2: Yes.
1: Also consumes the most, by the way.
2: Really?
1: Yeah.
2: Well, that's data centers.
1: That's coming.
2: We're going to get to that.
1: Yeah.
2: At the end, we'll have an AI wrap-up because it's coming to Texas.
1: You have the state's story, of course, repeated booms, oil in early 20th century, natural gas and fracking. Wasn't there also an energy boom and bust in the 1980s?
2: Yes.
1: Remember that? That's when they started building all that stuff, all those high-rises, and that didn't turn out too well for a while. Did come back for a while.
2: I remember driving back from college and, you know, the tollway.
1: Right.
2: Just went to LBJ. But you could see all the buildings being built up there in North Dallas.
1: You know what we lead in now?
2: What's that?
1: Not only oil, but natural gas. Natural gas. So, what do we call that? The shale revolution?
2: Yeah, we went from a deficit to a surplus. So modern history, right, for Texas energy starts in 2014. We were in a big deficit.
1: Right.
2: But the shale revolution, right, fracking was developed, right? And it was actually Mitchell Energy, George Mitchell, late 1990s, spent years perfecting horizontal drilling and then hydraulic fracking. In the Barnett Shale near Fort Worth, by injecting high pressure and chemicals into the deep shale formations, they unlocked lots of oil and gas. Eagle Ford was the leading piece.
1: That's right. And then Permian came online. You had a couple other shales outside of Texas.
2: Well, and there was a big MLP. Here's the investment lesson.
1: It's a good one.
2: And by 2014. Everybody loved MLPs.
1: Oh, yeah.
2: Cheniere built its liquid natural gas facilities to import because we had a natural gas shortage. Anyway, the MLPs and the pipelines by 2014 were the most popular trade, master limited partnerships, and people were buying them up on margin.
1: Oh, yeah.
2: Yeah, they would buy them on margin because it paid 7%, paid 2-3% interest. On a good deal from the bank, and you keep the rest as a carry trade.
1: I remember one person telling us, like, what do I need you for to buy MLPs?
2: Yeah.
1: That's right.
2: Well, here's the lesson in that. It was getting frothy, and ExxonMobil breaks support. And Mr. Toline comes into the investment committee and said, ExxonMobil just broke support.
1: Yep.
2: We want to get out of everything oil and gas.
1: Well, that was secondary to the other mathematical formula, which says that, hey, if you borrow a bunch of money to pay your dividends, something bad's probably going to happen.
2: So they had negative cash flow.
1: Yeah.
2: Okay. Energy Transfer, great company, but they were borrowing $2 billion a quarter
1: to finish
2: the build out of the pipelines, right? And so they went from 30, it was like 30 something when we harvested that one. They got to 35 at the peak.
1: Okay.
2: But anyway, we're harvesting it at around just above 30, and it went all the way to $4 twice.
1: Yeah.
2: And they didn't finish the pipelines until 2018. And that's when the boys from Recurrent came to us and said in 2018, they're done. They built four times as many pipes.
1: Yeah.
2: Now they're starting to pay back debt. Well, the pandemic hit and there was another opportunity to continue to compound. But that's well underway. And,
1: you know, this is an investing lesson in that too. And that's in large infrastructure build outs historically over 250 years. The tendency is to way overbuild capacity.
2: Huh. I wonder if this applies to the data centers.
1: I wonder if that could be happening again.
2: Okay. We're going to get to that before we wrap up.
1: All right. That raises a red flag, right?
2: Now, Texas leads in wind.
1: Oh, yeah. Yeah. So Abbott passed a bill back in, actually, this was in 1999, George W. Bush signed legislation deregulating the power market, mandating some renewable portfolio elements. And that Texas has led U.S. wind generation for nearly two decades.
2: Wow.
1: Solar is growing explosively in 24 and 25.
2: Did we pass California yet in solar? Maybe not.
1: Oh, you know, I'm not sure.
2: We're number one in wind and, of course, oil and gas. But I think solar, we've still got, we're still a little bit behind California.
1: But renewables do generate about 30% of electricity until the data centers. I think that number is going to change.
2: Okay, now data centers, whoa, that's been the big headline. Now, anyway, I just want to point out something on the cycle.
1: Okay.
2: It's a 6 to 8 year cycle. And so when we got out in 2014, I got back in a little too soon in 2018.
1: Right.
2: Should have waited for the pandemic.
1: Well, God, I wish I knew that was coming.
2: Yeah, that could have, would have, should have. But that caused underperformance in 2018.
1: Right.
2: Right. But then it started to work just fine on the overall. But if you take 6 years from 2014, the peak, right? 6 to 8 years, 2020 was the bottom.
1: Yep.
2: That's interesting because the capital expenditures apply to oil and gas too.
1: Sure.
2: And when they ramp up capital expenditures and then they hit a peak, that's usually 6 to 8 years good, 6 to 8 years bad, just from my observation. on the cycle.
1: That's a good lesson.
2: Well, we best remember it if it started in 2020, because this is the 6 year, and 27 and 28, we may want to have some harvesting.
1: Well, yeah, I also have to consider that after the tech wreck, energy went on a 14-year run.
2: Okay.
1: Right.
2: After the tech wreck.
1: Yeah.
2: Yeah.
1: If you remember, oil, I think, was $10 or $15. Peaked at 140 back in 2008 before coming back down. So oil and gold, to me, they're kind of like similar, right? If you actually want to own some, you want to buy it when nobody else wants it. I had another piece here.
2: Okay.
1: On offshore. You want to cover that next? You want to stick with Texas for a minute?
2: You like offshore. Well, Galveston has offshore, right?
1: Yeah, the Gulf of America.
2: Yes.
1: That's been deregulated for more offshore.
2: Okay. So tell us what you know about offshore.
1: Yeah. So as the shale plays, I think, get tighter, you're going to have a natural move towards proved reserves that haven't been exploited because they cost a little bit more, and that's the offshore market. Now, the offshore market has been in a really coming out of a bear market.
3: This is John Cooley from the WBAP Newsroom. We have a severe thunderstorm watch in effect for Parker and Hood counties. That's right. There is a severe thunderstorm watch now in effect for Parker and Hood counties and also other western portions of north and central Texas until 9 p.m. this evening. The National Weather Service reports damaging winds up to 80 miles per hour, hail up to the size of a tennis ball, and a couple of tornadoes will all be possible. Make sure you have multiple ways to receive these warnings all this afternoon and evening and have a severe weather plan in place.
2: Per day of production currently offline or trapped, right? Inventory drawdown depleted at a record pace of 11 to 12 million barrels per day as of this month. Wow.
1: Mm-hmm.
2: So offshore would have, those are huge numbers.
1: Right.
2: And now that the U.S. is a net exporter by a lot,
1: yeah,
2: you've got to restock that. So that I agree, offshore is a good opportunity. Let's go to the data centers.
1: Who's going to win?
2: Who's winning? I wanted, okay, so I went, did a little research, as you would expect.
1: Okay.
2: All right, so the, you know, Texas is leading in the data centers, right?
1: Mm-hmm.
2: ChatGPT, OpenAI.
1: Yep.
2: Well, I was looking up who's really winning. So they're estimated at 900 million active users.
1: Right.
2: Right? Those data centers sucking up the natural gas and the solar and the wind power.
1: And the batteries.
2: And the batteries. So it's all hands on deck because this isn't over yet. But ChatGPT, OpenAI, 900 million users. Gemini says, well, if you just look at the browser, how many? That's what Gemini is. It's Google browser.
1: Yeah.
2: 2 billion, right, active users, 750 million standalone for Google. Then you got Grok, undisclosed, Claude, 19 million. And Microsoft Copilot, 33 million. Perplexity, 45 million.
1: Wow. The race is on.
2: So, Texas energy revolution leads to Texas being likely the data center capital of the world.
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3: I'll take a look at that traffic out in Louisville. You got an accident blocking the 3 right-hand lanes of northbound 35 at Lake Louisville's Bridge, blocking and stopping traffic all the way back to FM 1171 in Main Street. Operation Storm Watch on WBAP from the 24-hour on-time experts Weather Center. A severe thunderstorm watch is now in effect in Parker and Hood counties and other western parts of north and central Texas until 9 p.m. this evening. The National Weather Service is predicting damaging winds up to 80 miles per hour, hail up to the size of a tennis ball, and a couple of tornadoes might be possible. Make sure you have multiple ways to receive warnings this afternoon and to have a severe weather plan in place. For the rest of the DFW, we are holding on to a good chance of rain and thunderstorms ranging from 4 p.m. to 1 p.m. this evening and tomorrow morning. High of 83, low of 63 tomorrow. 10% chance of rain and thunderstorms in the morning. Partly sunny after that. High 77, low of 60. It is 70 degrees in Dallas and Fort Worth. Iran's reportedly responded to Washington's 14-point proposal to end the war, but no details have been released. Fox's Alex Hogan.
9: As Washington waits for a response from Tehran, President Trump took to Truth Social, blasting not only Iran, but his two predecessors, writing this in part, quote, Iran has been playing games with the United States and the rest of the world for 47 years. Delay, delay, delay, and then finally hit pay dirt when Barack Hussein Obama became president. He went on to write, he was a disaster as our leader, but not as bad as sleepy Joe Biden. Iranian state media claimed that Iran has sent its response through a Pakistani mediator. Amid efforts to secure a deal, Secretary of State Marco Rubio and presidential envoy Steve Witkoff met with Qatar's prime minister and minister of foreign affairs in Miami.
3: And in your money news, Aramco, the world's largest oil company, reports a 25% jump in first quarter profits. The company increased exports using a pipeline that avoids the disrupted Strait of Hormuz. I'm John Cooley. 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
10: Normally, you would see estimates start to fall throughout the year for the coming quarters, right? Analysts don't want to overestimate what a company is going to do. They're going to cut actually expectations. You're seeing this quarter, estimates continue to move higher. So that story continues to support the market here, sort of regardless of what oil is doing.
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2: The evolution of wealth management, technology, trading, attribution, and performance accounting. We're joined by Stephen Norris. Super Chuck Norris is his official title here at McGowan Group. He is head of trading and a wealth manager, an experienced portfolio manager. 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
12: It expands a long ways there, but I went through school, 1 year at A&M, then went over and went to a junior college for a year, signed out of there to play baseball with St. Louis Cardinals for a few years, and then went back to school at University of Texas Arlington.
2: You went and played for the St. Louis Cardinals.
12: Yes, sir.
2: Okay. Now, see, that's the high point. Just get to the high point.
12: Right.
2: And what were you doing before you were recruited, I believe, by Andrew, right? Or Alex?
12: By Alex.
2: So Alex Toline, the now the president of McGowan Group Wealth Management, recruited you from
12: Apex Clearing. Used to do trading on their agency desk there for multiple years, almost a decade.
2: What did you trade?
12: Everything, bonds, currencies, equities, fixed income, just across the board. The only thing we didn't do were like futures.
2: But you traded everything.
12: Almost.
2: All right. Well, the good background for being head of trading here at McGowan Group Wealth Management. And on the portfolio evolution, the reason that I'm bringing this series to the program is so clients can understand the evolution of wealth management technologies. So I want to frame this for you.
12: Okay.
2: So one of the reasons I got into performance tracking was clients actually like to know how they've done.
12: Right.
2: Like this is an important decision.
12: Yeah, real shocker.
2: Went to my branch manager at the former Payne Webber UBS, and I said, we need performance tracking, and I know the software that'll do it. And he said, why would you do that? If the performance is bad, they'll leave. And I said, well, if performance is bad, they should leave, right? And still, you'd spend reviews backing into, you know, how much they had made. It was like an obvious question over each time period, right?
12: Mm-hmm.
2: Well, I got an agreement to provide me with that kind of software, right? Made a change. And I was programming it at midnight one night before one of my first reviews. That's when I finally deeply understood the value of a download.
12: Right.
2: Right. I was entering each security
12: yep.
2: and price files and things like that. So it was, I understood download. But the evolution of that system, one of the things I realized is that the technology platforms evolve really quickly. Mm-hmm. And you were one of the captains. You and Joyce Chang captained the evolution from Axis to, I would say, the best performance tracking and reporting system, right?
12: Yes.
2: And you helped us customize it. So tell us, give us the overview of Black Diamond, how you're using it, what it does for clients.
12: Okay, well, it's just a great, 30,000 foot view of the portfolio. You can kind of look in, you can see broadly what you're holding. So you have the option to dig in as far as you want to dig in. You can dig all the way down to tax lots, or you can just see what sectors you're sitting in. If you just, if that's more of your key, and you can check out your change of values. One of the best functionalities that I found from the client standpoint is they can run their own performance reports when they want them. They don't have to wait on me or us to upload one monthly. They can just jump right in and crash the button on run report, and then they've got it right there in front of them.
2: Well, I hope they don't crash it.
12: Right. Yeah, sorry.
2: Just hit the button.
12: Poor choice of words.
2: Just hit the button. Well, and we upload it monthly. One of the greatest things that I found was, and then we're going to get to the trading platform, right?
12: Mm-hmm. Okay.
2: But one of the greatest functionalities, they had a great menu of reports, and one of them was called the tax summary. So yep. we're going to run this mid-year for the CPAs, right? Because mm-hmm. we provide automatically in the secure vault the CPAs updated reports. Well, you go to June 30th, that's half a year. And this report summarizes all taxable accounts, just the taxables, right?
12: Mm-hmm.
2: And what is it year to date? On realized gains and loss, and then income year to date by category, tax free, qualified for the lower tax rate dividends, and breaks it totally out. So most people didn't find that exciting, but I used to do it by hand.
12: Yeah. When you get automation, it makes it much more exciting.
2: All right. So walk us through when the investment committee says, hey, we're going to make this change. Walk us through your process and the systems and the part that Black Diamond can play.
12: Okay. Well, there's a system within Black Diamond called Rebalancer. It is what allows me to update the allocations for something as simple as, let's say, Microsoft. We want to add 3%, 5%, whatever that number is. I can just tell it. It will run through and find all the accounts that are deficient of that percentage target, and then create trades around that to help us hit that point. There's a lot of functionality within that. So when y'all come in and say, hey, I want to take Microsoft to 3%, I grab the disciplines amongst our total return or allocation units, those kinds of things, and I pull those up, tell them what I want to do, and then it'll load it up. And then within about 3 minutes of pulling in somewhere between 500 to 1,800 accounts.
2: Yeah, so all 1.1 billion. No client left behind.
12: That's right.
2: No dollar left behind.
12: Yep. And it'll buy one share, or it'll buy, 10,000, whatever the client needs on their size of their portfolio.
2: How do you get a best price when you're executing?
12: Well, when I load it up, then I drop, not that they'll care about this, but I put a what's called a not held on the order, and I'll determine if I want to put a limit with that too, so that it's a price that they can't violate no matter what. But I will put a not held on there, and what it does is it goes and sits at the trader's desk, and then I get on the phone with them and tell them exactly how I want them to push it out there, whether I want to be kind of shy with it and just kind of tap out in the black, in the black box markets, or if I want to, if I want to just go ahead and hit it and just start, start lifting offers or hitting bids, whatever if we're buying or selling.
2: And you use sometimes a dart pool.
12: Yes.
2: That sounds bad. Everybody says dart pool. and what does a dart pool actually mean? Because it sounds so nefarious.
12: There is a lot of stuff in that I, that they don't go into. It's got some proprietary, but basically it's almost like a mini exchange. It goes in and uses its own group of clients that are either buying or selling, and it tries to cross them within that. It's kind of like a market making. It does its own exchange, meets the buyer with the seller, puts it through there, whatever fees are involved, and then can push it through. Well, what it anonymizes, it makes it anonymous on the tape, so it'll say something like an FRN report, or you won't know where it came from. You can't go find that size, how that did that, and you can move some good size and find some large block liquidity.
2: So that means best execution.
12: It can be best execution for something that's very hard to trade size.
2: And then the clients, what have they told you about black diamond allocations and how the system improves their understanding?
12: My feedback has been basically 100% positive. The only issues might be signing in, they're doing the initial setup part. Had some issues from time to time, but otherwise they have loved it. They get in, the pie charts are there like they want, but they love the fact that they can see everything. They can see what's in each account rather than it all being combined. They can kind of dig through and look, and it opens up new questions for the clients to ask when they're on the reviews.
2: Yeah, we use the performance all the time, because you can rank it like year to date and say, okay, what's working and what's not.
12: Right. And you can do that in the performance by asset in the each person's account, which is nice too.
2: That helped a bunch. We have so much, nearly 100% adoption.
12: Yeah.
2: And
12: yeah, it's gone really well.
2: Everybody that can email.
12: Yeah, exactly. We still have a few that don't like that.
2: that's the... septuagenarians, is that the right word?
12: I think that's right. Yeah. Yes.
2: Those in the 80s and 90s, the tech savvy starts to drop off a little bit. Right?
12: Yes, sir.
2: That we're there. All right. So how do you envision us using the rebalancing system in the future? Because you've done a lot of work putting the models in.
12: It's kind of nice. You get a new client that comes on board. Once they have assigned the discipline to it, then they put the trades in. I just load it in against our basic model. It then kicks out the trades that they're deficient in and creates all the buys.
2: All right. Apply the model.
12: Right. It's been wonderful.
2: Well, Stephen Norris, wealth manager, head of trading. We're glad you've joined us. And what a great decade you've had. So we're grateful.
12: I appreciate it. Thank you very much.
2: All right. One of the most accurate traders and executors that I've ever met in the business. Stephen Norris, and he is one of the wealth managers, one of five. And if you want a sample report from the Black Diamond Performance Tracking System, we'll be happy to send it to you. Just specify size. You can contact us at networthradio.com.
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1: You're starting to get to a point where the bond market is becoming more concerned about inflation. And the cycles end if you start to worry about inflation and the Federal Reserve has to raise interest rates. That's what you want to watch. Are we overlevered? Are rates going up? Are spreads widening? Are the bankers tightening lending standards? Most of that is not happening. The inflation numbers are a little disconcerting, but it's a price shock. I don't think it's sustained inflation.
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3: One of the funnest sections of Net Worth Radio is Preston's Lane. Preston is the director of client relations here at McGowan Group, and he's also an expert, due to in part his age, but also his PR training. He's an expert in social media. So this next section checked with something that happened to me this weekend, Preston.
4: Yes, sir.
3: Well, let me tell you what happened. So we had this friend of ours, right? And she said, I opened my first investment account.
4: Okay.
3: All right. It's like, great. Yeah, you know, she's younger, right? And she pulls out this app and she says, we get 1.3% per day.
4: Man, that's great.
3: She said, wait, I put in $500 last night.
4: Wow.
3: And she opens up this app and it has this dancing chart when you open it up.
4: Oh, fancy.
3: And then she shows me in with 1.3% a day, you'll have five times your money in 5 months.
4: Let's do that.
3: I said, wow, this is a big return, right? And I said, how are they able to pay you 1.3% every single day compounded?
4: Right.
3: She said, well, the crypto.
4: Ah.
3: I said, well, how are they doing that in crypto? You know, most major cryptocurrencies still down for the year. Had a big rally recently, but anyway, that's a different subject.
4: Correct.
3: That was a prior Preston's Lane.
4: Correct.
3: The crypto. Anyway, this was, so I said, well, how did you learn about this? And she said, well, you know, this friend of mine came over last night and showed me, and I downloaded the app and I put $500 in from my checking account. Wow. I said, okay. And she said, you know, I can get paid even more if I get other people to do it.
4: The old pyramid scheme.
3: And we have to enter a code twice a day. I said, well, what does entering a code twice a day do?
4: That's a great question.
3: Do you have to do that to get your 1.3%? She said, I don't know. She said, but I'm not supposed to take out the original principal. I can take out profit.
4: Oh.
3: And you said it, Ponzi, right?
4: Sounds like it.
3: So it's a fancy app. Opens up with this thing. So we're going to start with the online version of the oldest profession. I call it the floozy scheme.
4: Yes.
3: So explain to us the floozy scheme, and then we're going to touch briefly on all the others.
4: Okay.
3: And the updated versions of this, but tell us the full definition of the floozy scheme online.
4: Yes. So the floozy scheme is when you get a message from someone you might find very attractive who all of a sudden really wants to talk to you and they want to know all about you, but suddenly they're in financial need and are really, you're going to let this hot person that just walked into your life walk away without this money they desperately need from you. And that's what we see online all the time with people who unfortunately get in these situations. Think of Manti Te'o's girlfriend from the Heisman scandal when he was eligible for that. It's along that same principle of the online girlfriend that doesn't exist. It might be a guy in New Jersey sitting on his couch eating Cheetos talking to you.
3: Okay. Okay. So that's warning number one. Now we're done with the floozy scam. Moving to deepfake. Tell us about that.
4: Deepfakes are one of the latest and greatest, if you will, of scams. And they can impersonate virtually any celebrity online and have it act like them and talk like them in a video sent to you to where you would think they're talking to you directly. Now, imagine your idol, for some reason, needs $500 from you. Are you going to tell them no? Probably not. And that's what the people scamming are thinking as well.
3: Okay. And it's a deep fake AI

0: generated.
1: Oh yeah, I could sound like LeBron James right now if we put it on.
0: Okay, well I don't want to do that.
1: Me neither.
0: Okay, he's not nice. All right, Phantom AI trading bots. Tell me about this.
1: Okay, so they're selling you some kind of software that doesn't work, but they're saying it will work, and they're saying it's going to get you the greatest profits ever. It's going to out-trade the trained day traders. It's going to bring you money you've never seen before. Now, this is a classic case of it's too good to be true, like much of these are. So this is just something to steer clear from. If it sounds like something too good to be true, it probably is.
0: Okay, now this does relate back to crypto.
1: Of course.
0: Right? This next one. So you were, what's the name for the tokens that somebody just makes up? And
1: the meme coins.
0: Meme coins.
1: Oh yeah.
0: Yeah. So the digital asset and crypto fraud, what's happening there?
1: Man. So digital asset scams accounted for hundreds of investigations in 2024 when this data was collected. These often involve unregistered securities, vague promises of high returns, and fictitious trading apps and websites in the crypto space. So these assets don't really exist. It's just something they're telling you you could buy, even though it's not going to get you anything and they're just going to take your money.
0: Oh, okay. That sounds like what my friend fell victim to.
1: Exactly.
0: You know what I told her? I said, okay, go open a Fidelity account at fidelity.com, right. You know, because we've got a, you know, $1 million minimum about to go to 2 million. So,
1: yes, sir.
0: But I don't mind helping friends. I said, and you're going to open up an IRA SEP for part of your earnings, and you're going to have a monthly draft that goes to Fidelity into a real account. How about that? And she said, oh, you think I lost that money on this app?
1: I said, think's an understatement.
0: Yeah, I think it's probably gone, but start withdrawing your profits since you can't withdraw your principal, and you'll be one of the first in the Ponzi scheme, maybe. All right. Fake AI equity pitches.
1: Yes. So selling stock in companies that are about to have some breakthrough AI model, it could often be a pump and dump scheme, but it could also just not exist. So with how hot AI is right now, everyone wants a piece, and the promise of extreme profits is too alluring for some people to say no to.
0: Okay. Yeah. Then it's fake AI equity pitches.
1: Yeah.
0: Now, social media lures.
1: Ooh, I like this one. So regulators report that nearly 32% of investigations opened in 2024 involve scams originating on platforms like Facebook, Instagram, and X/Twitter. If an investment opportunity appears in your newsfeed, approach with extreme caution, because literally anyone can pay to advertise on social media. That means a scammer or a legitimate company. I've seen many ads for scammers that actually act like a legitimate company.
0: Wow.
1: Yeah. Okay. You think you're clicking on their page and they stole your information.
0: Ooh.
1: Oof.
0: First they get the information, then they'll come after the cash.
1: Oh, dude. Yeah. They'll come after everything.
0: All right. Then short form video hype.
1: Yes. So scammers are increasingly using TikTok and Instagram Reels to post slick, professional looking videos that tout get rich quick schemes to younger demographics.
0: Oh, okay. My friend had that.
1: Yes.
0: Hers had that also. The get rich quick.
1: Exactly. And
0: yeah, 1.3% a day compounded.
1: I like that.
0: I guess even on Sunday.
1: Never stops.
0: Okay.
1: So moving on to text and WhatsApp traps. So I've actually received this myself. Unsolicited messages on some kind of messaging platform, and they often start off as a wrong number text that pivots into a conversation about an exclusive investment opportunity that you just can't miss. And they send you like, is this Dave? And then they say, oh, maybe you can help me with this outrageous opportunity that just fell in your lap.
0: So, oh, okay.
1: Yeah,
0: pretty. It's kind of like the Nigerian lottery.
1: Oh, winner. Exactly. Yeah, exactly like that.
0: Okay. Yeah, because WhatsApp, our son Ruslan in the Air Force, right? Yeah. So the best way to communicate is WhatsApp because he's in South Korea. And as soon as I signed up for that thing, I had a lot of I was in some financial group. You know, I was in the group text for all kinds of financial opportunities.
1: Yeah.
0: Yeah. That's now Oh, this one, this next one is interesting. Account takeovers.
1: Yes. So using AI and phishing, fraudsters are seizing control of existing financial or social media accounts to steal funds or solicit money from the victim's contact list under the guise of an emergency. So this could happen on, let's say, a company level too. Imagine someone impersonates a company member in charge of payroll and then requests a salary they say they never received. If they can act like the person that says they never received it, then all of a sudden they've received this additional money just for lying and scamming on the internet.
0: Wow.
1: I know.
0: Yeah, that's the impersonations. It started with email, but it's gotten even bigger.
1: It's gotten big.
0: Yeah. We have the fail-safes. One is the... We got to talk to them in person.
1: Yeah, the verbal confirmation.
0: And make sure it's them.
1: Mm-hmm.
0: We may have to start encrypting some sort of, everybody has a code.
1: Oh, yeah.
0: Right. Or what was your last deposit? Something like that.
1: Right.
0: To make sure it's not a deep fake.
1: Indeed.
0: Wow. Now you're scaring me. Okay.
1: Indeed.
0: Website and app spoofing.
1: Last one right here. Website and app spoofing. So using AI to generate professional graphics, scammers create clone websites that look identical to legitimate financial institutions to trick users into handing over login credentials and funds.
0: Wow.
1: So what this means is when you try to log into websites like normal, they steal your login credentials and then use it themselves to drain your accounts. 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
0: 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So buyer beware.
1: Yes, sir.
0: Customers beware. 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
1: Watch out.
0: May God bless you and your family in the week ahead with peace and prosperity. 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
6: 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I'm John Cooley from the 24-Hour Breaking News Center.
4: 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WBAP's first traffic and weather.
5: On the ones.
6: In Fort Worth, you got an accident blocking the right-hand lane of southbound 35 at Allen Avenue, stopping traffic all the way back to 30. Meanwhile, in Arlington, another accident is slowing things down on westbound I-20 and Highway 287 with stop-and-go traffic all the way back to Matlock Road. Operation Storm Watch on WBAP from the 24-hour on-time experts weather center. A severe thunderstorm watch is now in effect for Parker and Hood counties until 9 p.m. this evening. The National Weather Service reports damaging winds up to 80 miles per hour, hail up to the size of a tennis ball, and a couple of tornadoes will all be possible. Make sure you have multiple ways to receive warnings this afternoon and evening and to have a severe weather plan in place. Here in DFW, we're looking at thunderstorms likely after 4 p.m. and between 1 a.m. tomorrow morning. High of 83, low of 63 tomorrow. Looking at partially sunny skies, 10% chance of morning rain, high of 77. It is 70 degrees in Dallas, 69 in Fort Worth. Iran has reportedly responded to the latest peace proposal from the U.S., Fox's Trey Yingst.
7: The key issue of the country's nuclear program was not discussed, according to outlets that said the Iranian delegation gave that response to the Pakistanis. Now, this does come after another attack occurred this morning against a cargo ship off the coast of Qatar. An unknown projectile hit the vessel 23 nautical miles northeast of Doha, according to the U.K. Maritime Agency. The explosion did cause a small fire, but it is under control, according to reports. That incident highlights the latest in a series of events in the Persian Gulf and Strait of Hormuz that show Iran is testing the fragile ceasefire.
6: The Pentagon releases its first round of documents related to UFOs this week and include the Lone Star State.
8: One of the files details a conversation between Mission Control in Houston and Gemini 7 in 1956 that describes an encounter with a bogey. Another sighting took place in November of 1957 when a civil service worker at Lackland Air Force Base reported seeing an egg-shaped object land in a ravine while his car's engine died and his headlights went out, kind of like the Richard Dreyfuss character in Close Encounters of the Third Kind. Tayshia Stevens, WBAP News.
6: And in your money news, tensions in the Middle East continue to cause gas and oil prices to skyrocket worldwide. That's as President Donald Trump is set to travel to China this week to meet with Chinese President Xi Jinping. The two are expected to discuss the economy, stabilizing trade relations, and the president is hoping to gain assistance from China in mediating with the ongoing conflict in Iran. I'm John Cooley. Keep connected, DFW, for the latest in the war in Iran. 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
3: Heck yes, data centers are good, and I'm tired of you people fighting them. I'm James Parker, News Talk 820-93.3 FM, WBAP. You remember on yesterday's show when AOC had said nobody's earned $1 billion, and it was a great photo, just a Sears portrait of this whole politics of envy that comes from Team Blue. And if you didn't hear, this is AOC, you can't earn $1 billion.
4: There's a certain level of wealth and accumulation that is unearned, right? You can't earn $1 billion.
5: That's right.
4: You just can't earn that.
5: That's exactly correct.
4: You can get market power. You can break rules. You can do all sorts of things. You can abuse labor laws.
5: Yep.
4: You can pay people less than what they're worth.
5: Yep.
4: But you can't earn that, right?
5: That's right.
4: And so you have to create a myth that since you didn't earn that, you have to create a myth of earning it.
3: If Michael Jordan didn't sell all those sneakers, who did? If Taylor Swift didn't sell all those concert tickets, who did? Where did that wealth come from? Who generated it? What law did they break? What workers were they exploiting? See, this is the politics of envy. But it goes with this Iran story because the conditioning that half of the country is going through, that you've somehow broken through, you've pierced the bubble. You know what's going on. Hell, you're listening to The James Show. You're one of the good ones. But Ben Stein, I had played a clip from him in this interview on Firing Line. It was a panel discussion from June 29th, 1979. Where if you don't understand how powerful the talking heads on TV can be, he brings up a great example. Now, when I was a kid, sure, deodorant had always been a thing. But when it was introduced in 79? When it was introduced, they just did a 6-week run of commercials and they had it on all the magazines and radio station everywhere. It became the number one selling deodorant in 6 weeks. That's how influential media can be. And that's for when people have their guard up. That's for when they're listening to commercials. They're not ready to play defense if they think they're listening to the news. But I want you to hear a little bit more of that. First, the part I played yesterday.
6: They're not. But what I would like to suggest to you is that about 5 years ago, a big pharmaceutical company came out with an ad for a new deodorant called Sure. And they had a 6-week, very intensive flight of commercials. And at the end of 6 weeks, That product, which had just been introduced, was the largest selling deodorant in America. I would like to say I don't see how it's possible that you can advertise a deodorant and get people to buy it and advertise for 30 years a point of view about businessmen, about military men, about small towns, about poor people, about rich people, about black people and white people, and not have that get bought too. It simply beggars reality to say the television time is worth $90,000 for 30 seconds for selling something, and also say that you don't sell anything on the shows.
7: Well, come. People are smart enough to understand the difference between a commercial and an idea.
6: Well,
7: commercials, you have the Ford daughter making money. Bob Hope is making money on it. Everybody knows that it's purely a money-making scene. People are not that stupid.
6: Well,
7: they don't understand the difference.
6: By your reasoning, the message of non-commercial should be all the stronger, because if people are prepared to resist commercials, they're not prepared to resist what comes between the commercials.
7: Just let him go.
3: All right. So Ben Stein was killing it, though, but he was talking about, in this case, how the media can stoke a demand for a product that didn't exist until 5 minutes ago. That's how powerful it is to the number one. And there's all these other deodorants that have been around for 30 years, and they've had millions of dollars of advertising and millions of screen time. And it can all be that the whole mindset of the country can be influenced that strongly in that short of a time. Now, here he's talking about how the media stokes envy. how when you see the people on TV, you know, the Dr. Huxtable didn't live in a tiny house like I live in. In fact, the Brady Bunch lived in a much bigger house than I did. The pretty much all of the shows you followed. Didn't everyone in 90210 have a nicer house than you did in 1992? Yeah, and that's no slight on you. But this happens over and over and over, and people can start to wonder, why isn't my life this awesome? This life I have sucks. Look at how Brenda lives. I remember their names. So he talked about that a little bit.
7: But we know it's make-believe.
6: Well, and but we don't know that TV is make-believe because it's there 5 hours a day in front of most people watching. And suppose you had a situation in which for 6 hours a day you lived your life, then for 5 hours a day you went to the home of a very rich relative. Now, wouldn't you, don't you think, well, I'm sure you wouldn't because you don't seem to be susceptible to this at all, but don't you imagine that some poor people...
7: Well, you're irritating me, so I am susceptible. Don't say that.
6: Don't you think that some poor people might say to themselves, gee, I like living with this, spending these 5 hours with this rich person much better than I do being at home, and don't you think that might eventually affect that person's expectations?
3: Now, you can say the same thing about social media. It's making people bitter. And this is a phenomenon that's happening stronger with women than it is men. Women like to get on social media and look at people and look at their lives. And you're darn right, this stokes envy. Now, this dovetails along with the Iran war. Yeah, these people hate the Iran war. It's terrible. Well, what are the objectives? I don't know. No one's ever told me. They don't even know. They don't. They've been so conditioned just to hate Trump. He's Hitler. This war is bad. They can't tell you why. They can't tell you why they're buying Sure. They can't tell you why when it was our generation, all of a sudden Degree didn't exist one day and 6 months later, it's the number one selling deodorant. Oh, it happens over and over. Check out this last clip and tell me if this doesn't apply. What are you saying about TV? Apply tenfold to social media.
6: Well, I think you have to wonder, though. First of all, of course, nobody here thinks the American people are fools, but I think you have to say, well, okay, here's a book and the author stereotypes it one way, and here's a book and the author stereotypes it another way. But what if every book, every magazine, and every newspaper stereotyped everyone the same way? That would be what you get on television, except it's much stronger because TV is far more pervasive. And it seems to me that even people who are not fools can eventually be persuaded by what they see on TV. I know that I constantly run into people who are bitterly disappointed at some facet of real life because it does not conform to what they had expected based on television. As I am always running into people who say, oh, why do I have to do such and such? Why do I have to work all day sitting behind a typewriter? Why do I have to work all day sitting in a law library? Starsky and Hutch don't do that. Or Suzanne Somers on Three's
7: Mr.
6: Company
7: Stein.
6: Don't do that.
7: Come, how many people in this audience do you think are saying, why do I have to go back and wash the dishes while Dorothy Fullam sits there and talks with, what's your name?
8: I won't tell.
7: Okay.
3: Doesn't that apply, though? Doesn't that apply right now to social media just as much or 10 times more? It is super duper influential. And I have to constantly remind myself, like, why do these people get in the street and they say the most insane backwards thing, like Queers for Palestine or Justice for Jussie or Men Can Have Babies? I think the media really is that influential. And I'm trying to reach as many as I can, but I can't make them listen to WBAP. I can't make them listen to The James Show, but this does explain a lot. Like one of the other confounding issues that's going on right now is data centers. How do we have the messaging, the narrative that data centers are bad affecting so many people in red state America? People who are otherwise free market capitalists, people who otherwise believe in small limited government, people who otherwise don't think government should have the power to pick and choose winners and losers when it comes to business and who's building what and where and how big. But they're fooled on this one. And why? Because they've been getting a steady stream of narrative from the media that's just parroting what AOC and Bernie Sanders says, but it comes from sources that are pretending to be neutral. And to help try and dispel some of that, I'm doing what I can over here. Coming up next on The James Show, you're going to hear a little four-minute clip where John Stossel talks about this new hysteria against data centers and picks it apart piece by piece. 800-288-9227, 800-288-9227. And if you missed that, I'll say it real clear for the ADIQ people. Data centers, good. I'm James Parker. It's News Talk 820, 93.3 FM, WBAP.
8: What does it hurt? Are you okay?
9: Huh?
8: Oh, show mommy where it hurts. You want me to kiss
9: on
8: it?
9: On my leg.
8: And on your leg, too? Oh, I'm sorry, baby. Mommy, make it better. Is that better? Oh, on that leg. Okay, show me. Is that better? Yes?
9: Thank you, Bella.
8: No, baby, I love you.
9: Better.
8: You feel better now.
9: Good.
8: I love you.
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3: And the thing I find so frustrating about this is that people who otherwise listen to the James Show and agree with most of what I say have somehow been convinced that data centers are bad. And they're repeating what they hear on TV. Now, in the last segments, I was showing you Ben Stein explaining how influential the media could be. And if the commercials are that influential, think about how influential the content is between the commercials when people's guards are down. So with that, it seems to be with a combination of feeding you misinformation and then hiding from you what your political opponents say about the topic, they've gotten a lot of people to disagree with their own worldview. If you're a free market capitalist, you don't agree with the fear-mongering around data centers. Do you know that you're carrying water for AOC when you oppose data centers?
5: These data centers power thousands of high-intensity computer chips that are processing at all times and require massive amounts of energy to operate. Just one hyperscale data center consumes the same amount of energy in 1 second.
3: Yeah. Bernie Sanders, same thing, same story. He wants to ban new data centers. And the government will get to pick and choose who builds a data center, when, where, how big. That's socialism. Well, if it remains in the ownership in private hands, then technically it's economic fascism. But still, it's a leftism.
10: Congresswoman Alexandria Ocasio-Cortez and I understand what is at stake.
3: No, you don't.
10: That is why today we are announcing legislation to impose a moratorium on the construction of new AI data centers.
3: Now it's gone. Oh, shut up, you crazy socialist. So Maine's already banned. They have a moratorium on new data centers. They just stopped it. The government came out and said, you're not going to build that here. What the heck is going on? Where did this hysteria come from? John Stossel addressed it in a recent package. And I managed to whittle this down. I managed to take about 2 or 3 extra minutes off of this and get it as short as possible. But it's longer than I'd like to go. It's 4.5 minutes. So I need a longer attention span than the TikTok generation expects.
22: People are angry about data centers. What is a data center? It's where companies process and store the stuff we keep in here. Their buildings are big.
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31: We need to slow it down.
32: If our economy was allowed to develop at the speed of Bernie Sanders, we would be significantly worse off.
22: Paige Lambermont studies data centers. She says if short-sighted politicians got their way,
32: probably the internet wouldn't have been invented in the first place.
5: They are racing to construct thousands of giant AI data centers. We must stop it.
32: If we slow down, other countries aren't going to. You're going to be getting the authoritarian Chinese version of AI rather than the United States innovators version of AI.
22: Data center opponents ignore that problem. They focus on electricity costs. Electricity prices are going to go up to support companies' AI.
32: It's possible that it may raise prices in unique situations in some places.
22: But so far, our research shows no relationship between data centers and faster increases in electricity rates.
32: It's raised prices nowhere. Prices in Virginia are rising more slowly than they are some other places, even though Virginia is basically the physical location of the internet right now. More data centers are in Northern Virginia than anywhere else.
22: Costs have to go up, don't they?
32: Not if we'd done things differently.
22: If we hadn't limited use of America's oil, gas, and nuclear power.
32: If we hadn't done that, we probably would have between 100 and 200 gigawatts of slack capacity in the power grid already.
22: Why does government even put limits on who produces? Anybody can open a car company or a cell phone store. Why can't I build a power source?
32: You should be able to. The only reason that you can't right now is because utilities are continued to be treated as a monopoly in this way.
22: A government-required monopoly. That means only government or a government-approved business may produce the product. And government-approved everything comes with bureaucracy. Connecting a new power plant to the grid went from taking less than 2 years to now 8 years.
32: Yeah.
22: Just to connect? Just to obey the rules?
32: Even after they passed the numerous myriad permitting hurdles it's required to get there, even after they convince a utility they need to exist in the first place.
22: Fast-growing companies can't wait 8 years. Google's head of energy was shocked at the bureaucracy.
2: We have one utility that's told us 12 years to study the interconnection timeline, which is sort of wild.
22: So tech companies find new ways to get power faster.
29: Microsoft is working with Constellation Energy to reopen the Three Mile Island nuclear facility.
22: The plant will be able to produce power next year, but the government's rules won't allow Microsoft to use that power until utilities build power lines in other states, hundreds of miles away. Those power lines have already been delayed for years. Some won't be finished before 2030. Of course, a company might avoid such rules by building a plant for themselves, off the grid. Elon Musk uses a gas plant to power his supercomputer in Tennessee.
4: These are the gas turbines fueling the supercomputer they call Colossus.
32: Maybe if you're Elon Musk, you can build your own. 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
22: And why build it when Luddites may soon be in power?
32: No one wants to invest $2, $4, $10 billion in something that the next presidential administration could come in and say, actually, that's been illegal the whole time.
22: Some in Congress want to make building off-grid power easier.
32: You can do new and interesting things if you're running your own thing and you're making your own rules. And that's pretty much how every major technological advance.
21: And that's John Stossel on data centers. It's a much better breakdown than I've been trying to do something that tight in just 4 minutes for a while now. And it usually takes me 2 seconds to do all that. But that was good stuff. If you're against data centers, you need to ask yourself why. You need to ask yourself, if you just heard for the first time that that was a Bernie Sanders AOC position, and you don't usually support Bernie Sanders and AOC, how were you led to share their views on this economic issue? Maybe you're not impervious to propaganda. Or maybe if you were disagreeing with me and now this put a little gray area over the topic, maybe you should just trust a little Parker a little bit more. All right, coming up next on The James Show, the water park Muslims have been canceled. The fallout is actually just comedy. And we'll get a good giggle together next on The James Show. I'm James Parker on News Talk 820, 93.3 FM, WBAP.
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12: 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I'm John Cooley from the 24-Hour Breaking News Center.
9: ClassicChevrolet.com, WBAP's first traffic and weather.
11: On the ones.
12: In Fort Worth, you have an accident blocking the right-hand lane of southbound 35 West at Allen Avenue. Stop and go traffic all the way back to 30. Operation Storm Watch on WBAP from the 24-Hour On-Time Experts Weather Center. A severe thunderstorm watch is now in effect for Parker and Hood counties until 9 p.m. this evening. The National Weather Service warns damaging winds up to 80 miles per hour, hail up to the size of a tennis ball, and a couple of tornadoes are possible. Make sure you have multiple ways to receive warnings this afternoon and have a severe weather plan in place. It is 73 degrees in Dallas, 70 in Fort Worth. Iran has sent its response to the latest U.S. ceasefire proposal back to Pakistani mediators focusing on permanently ending the war, but President Donald Trump quickly rejects it as, quote, totally unacceptable today, but gave no details. The U.S. has shared a proposal to end the war, to reopen the Strait of Hormuz, and address Iran's nuclear program ambitions. In your money news, the University of Texas Arlington campus confirms it will be discounting or consolidating several of its degree programs. According to the school, the cuts will affect fewer than 200 students of more than 42,700 students enrolled. According to the university, these cuts were shaped by faculty engagement and data-driven analysis. I'm John Cooley. Keep connected, DFW, for the latest in the war in Iran. 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
21: 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I am your host, James Parker, on your home for Markley, Van Camp, and Robbins. Let's have our next little talk here about the water park Muslims. This has been one of my favorite stories because it shows the power of what we are doing now with these tools that social media provides. People gripe about social media. I don't get it. People can watch it too much and there can be some negative effects, but do you realize that we can now do an end around on stories that the media was previously able to block? If there wasn't three channels, three channels that do news around here? If there were three people that ignored it, three entities that ignored it, it was a story that could be buried. But the story about the water park Muslims is the same as the story about the H-1B abuse and the Frisco Indians and the Sharia cities. And these are stories that you made happen. And if you're like, well, Parker, I don't work for the media. Well, you and millions of people like you, you're just doing a little share every once in a while, liking a post, making sure your friends see it, or taking it from Facebook and sharing it on Twitter, taking it from Twitter and sharing it on Facebook. You made this happen. And it's the royal you, the editorial you. She kidnapped herself. But now the water park Muslims, what this story is about, if you haven't heard it already, Muslim group was going to rent out the Grand Prairie Water Park. God only knows why the city owns a water park, but they do, and they're renting it out. The original flyer said, Muslims only. Sarah Gonzalez found that flyer and shared it out on social media. It went viral, and after a bunch of handsome people like me reported on it, they changed the flyer on the website to say, everyone welcome. Oh, yeah, everyone welcome. Sure. And so Greg Abbott finally got word of it. Told Grand Prairie, if you don't cancel this, we're going to pull some funding. It's canceled. The aristocrats. Now that we're all caught up,
3: There's two more things you need to know to advance this song. First, let's talk about the reporting on this. Actually, WFAA did an okay job. It's just all one-sided. There's no one on the other end like me saying you're not allowed to exclude people based on religion.
10: A new twist in the water park controversy causing a political splash. The city of Grand Prairie now says it canceled a private event celebrating a Muslim holiday at the city-owned Epic Waters Park.
13: We have the right to have an event that is for the Muslim community. That is our right.
10: We spoke with Amina Knight hours before the city canceled on her.
13: Basically, the only thing we show as women is our hands, face, and feet. That's it. And so we do that even if we're at a water park.
10: A private rental, she says, ensures everyone there would.
3: You know what's the annoying part about this? No one's complaining. No one's trying to shut it down because you're wearing a burkini. They're complaining because you were excluding non-Muslims. You were excluding people based on their religion. And that just never gets addressed here. I'm not going to play the whole two-minute package, but you get the point. I mean, that first 30 seconds was just perfect enough. Let's go to the woman that's aggrieved, not hear anything from the other side, and just give the Team Blue propaganda version of this. Well, this is 2026, baby, and if the old guard isn't going to report on it correctly, if the old guard is only going to give you selected, curated clips without even asking hard questions, Sarah Gonzalez had the same woman on her show yesterday. Sarah Gonzalez is the woman who broke the original story. She has a show on The Blaze. And on this show, On The Blaze, she talked to the woman and asked her some real questions. Not like, what does it feel like to have so much hate directed toward your community? Now, listen to Sarah Gonzalez. This is 2 minutes.
14: You also run a daycare, I believe, called Excellence Early Learning Center. At least it's listed on Google that way. And on your website, I think it's also called a Leaning Center.
3: All right, just to clear up, this woman is not associated with the Learing Center in Minneapolis. She has her own daycare in addition to, you know, putting together this water park rental event. She has a couple of them, and it just happens to be misspelled the same way on her website. How crazy is that? Anyway, I'll let them continue this time. This is Sarah Gonzalez from The Blaze. And the woman who was organizing the Muslims-only Eid celebration at the Grand Prairie city-owned water park.
14: You also run a daycare, I believe, called Excellence Early Learing Center. At least it's listed on Google that way. And on your website, I think it's also called a Leaning Center. So I'm just wondering, is it appropriate to be in charge of teaching children when you can't spell learning right? Okay, she's not frozen because she's blinking. She's just mad.
13: I'm not mad, but I am acknowledging the typo, and I think that's a more appropriate way to say it. Are you trying to let me know that I have a typo on my website?
14: I know you're almost out of time, so I want to respect your time here. I also want to know how the daycare is operational if your right to transact business was involuntarily ended in Texas.
13: What?
14: I mean, this is according to the state website. Your registration is inactive. Nothing to say?
13: I guess I'll have to figure that out.
14: Okay. And the Ascendant Faith LLC, you are dead set on that was a typo. That's what you're saying.
13: I actually don't know what you're talking about.
14: Oh.
13: And I thought you wanted to talk to me about how I felt about the event being canceled, which I was happy to talk to you about.
14: And we did talk about that. So,
13: okay. So that's it. I don't have anything else to talk to you about, but I appreciate you reaching out.
14: Okay. Well, I hope that you've learned your lesson. You can't exclude based on religion here in the good old US of A.
13: I do not want to exclude.
14: God bless Amina. God bless Amina. Goodbye. Anywho. Thank you for joining me, but we're done here.
3: Isn't that amazing? That is great work. Sarah Gonzalez from The Blaze. This is one woman who found the original flyer that set this all off, kept it going till the governor found it, stopped it. She had her on her show and just went around the legacy guard that was running, blocking for her. I'm James Parker. 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
21: The water park Muslims have been stopped, but it's not over. I'm James Parker. This is The James Show, News Talk 820-93.3 FM, WBAP. I have reaction from both sides over here. Let's start with Chris Turner. He's a Democrat state representative for that district. He's in HD 101, which includes parts of Arlington, Grand Prairie, and Mansfield. So you can picture that in your the map in your mind right now. But he wrote a letter to Governor Abbott. Here's the tweet that the letter is attached to. It's wrong to discriminate against people because of their religion, period. The anti-Muslim rhetoric being spread by Governor Abbott is shameful and has no place in Texas. I stand with Muslim Texas and HD 101 and across our state. Hashtag Texas Ledge. I wish he would just like read that first sentence really slow. Chris, let's go over this first sentence again. Really slow. Let's back it up. Just back it up. Stay with me now. I'm not angry. I'm not getting excited. I'm not raising my voice. You're not in trouble. So I talk to my kids. I just want you to read that first sentence of your tweet again, just real slow. It is wrong to discriminate against people because of their religion, period. Now, Chris, if that's true, wouldn't you be opposed to a Muslims-only event at a publicly owned water park? Doesn't that make all the sense in the world? Come on, Chris! Come on, Chris! Part of the letter here, if you go down to paragraph like 19, it's only two pages, but it's really small. Check this out. This is to Governor Abbott. You know what? This is probably needs the violin music or the... Your public statements leave little ambiguity about your intent. You invoked HB 4211, your legislation targeting Muslim-led housing development in North Texas, in the same breath as threatening Grand Prairie's funding. The pattern is unmistakable. Your office is using state financial power to manufacture a discrimination accusation and single out Muslim Texans for treatment that no other faith community in this state would face. Pause! He's not manufacturing a discrimination accusation. There was a very clear written on a flyer discrimination policy that we're just acknowledging. Did he make the flyer? Whoever made the flyer manufactured discrimination. And it's not an accusation. You can see it with your own face. They were excluding non-Muslims. They were excluding people based on their religion. What in the world? And Muslim Texans for treatment that no other faith community in the state would face. Oh, yeah, they would. Look, Christians wouldn't even have an event that was Christian only. We would want outside people to come in so they could see what our religion was about, so we could proselytize to them, so we could talk them into coming into church or answer some of their questions or reach out or help them or minister to them or just meet them and know them and be part of the community. We don't even have Christian only events. But hang on, the next paragraph. So super sad. Here, and let me switch it up to the one you hear at the football games. Did we do the arms of the angel? Here, now let's go to the, go back to the violence. The consequences of your threat are already being felt. The city of Grand Prairie, facing the loss of more than $500,000 it cannot afford to lose, has canceled the event. This was a decision your office forced upon them before city officials had time to review all the facts. Muslim lawmakers and community members in North Texas have already faced doxing threats and harassment as anti-Muslim rhetoric from certain elected officials has escalated. Your actions amplify that climate and put real people at risk. Oh, you hear that? You hear all the suffering that the Muslim community is going through from the anti-Muslim community? They got doxxed. They got harassed. There was mean social media posts. Isn't that terrible? Okay, well, look, let's be fair. Is the reverse true? Let's look. Is there any negative consequences from the Muslim community on the non-Muslim community when they get upset about certain things? Yeah, maybe we should go through that. Yeah, maybe the

0: potential risk to his health even further. So we would love for him to be able to be released as soon as possible.
1: Mm-hmm. You've been a relentless advocate for him and raising this awareness of all of those who are behind bars. What is your hope that there will be some kind of measurable from this conversation that hopefully President Trump will have with President Xi?
2: Well, we suspect at a minimum, just President Trump bringing his name up will improve the conditions of his detainment. And that alone is a major victory. But our real hope is for a miracle, and that miracle would be his release, mm-hmm. unconditionally, that he could come to the United States, be reunited with his American family. When his young sons last saw him, they were in elementary and middle school. They're now in college and headed to college. Mm-hmm. So we were really hoping that he's able to make it out.
1: Well, this is your second visit with us, and we hope that your third will be upon the good news that he is finally home and safe with you all. Thank you for continuing to share his story, and we'll track this, obviously, with the president's visit this week.
0: Thank you so much for having us. Yes.
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6: 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The Pentagon has begun the release of files relating to UFOs following the president's directive in February. A proposal by the U.S. Postal Service would allow handguns to be sent through the mail.
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1: What do you make of this? Do you think that there is some kind of revival or return to faith that's happening in this country?
2: I do. It is so exciting to be here in this moment. And in 2026, reading the entire Bible aloud to the world, not just our nation. I mean, we are celebrating it as a nation. But I very much feel that revival is here because this is historic. Mm-hmm. The Bible really changed my life. I mean, of course, the gospel of Jesus Christ changed my life. But I hate to admit how many times I have started and stopped reading the Bible in my life. Mm-hmm. So if I've been a Christian since I was 12 years old, I didn't actually read the entire Bible chronologically in within a year until about 6 years ago, 5 years ago. Mm-hmm. And to read the Bible and look for God from start to finish and to see the overarching view of God's love for us, his patience, I think that's the biggest thing I got out of it, is how patient God is. He's waiting for all of us. He's like, come on, I'm giving you more time. Come to me, hear my voice.
0: Even President Trump took part in the marathon reading.
3: For now I have chosen and sanctified this house, that my name may be there forever.
4: There's so much of scripture that's in the fabric of our country. You know, our founding fathers gave us a gift that we get to elect our representatives, and law, liberty, and justice, and all the things that we see in Western culture are thoughts and plans from scripture.
1: You talked about becoming a Christian at the age of 12. Mm-hmm. You were already well into showbiz at that point.
2: Uh-huh. I started Full House when I was 10 years old until I was 18. And so learning how to navigate the industry, but also do press interviews, and someone asks you questions. And, you know, as a 10-year-old, a 12-year-old, you're really thinking of what's natural. And no one was giving me a script to read. Mm-hmm. And so those answers were all authentic, and faith was always a part of my life and my upbringing. And so I never shied away from it, but I also didn't know that that could be something that could turn people off or away or be a hindrance. I just didn't know. So with the childlike faith, I'm like, this is who I am, and this is what I love, and I love Jesus. I took a 10-year break out of the industry, came back in my 30s, and I had, during those 10 years, really dove into the Bible, and my faith was so strengthened because I was a new mom. I wanted to know who God was so that I could teach my kids. I wanted to pass it down. I wanted to be able to cultivate a relationship, or help them cultivate a relationship in their life with God. And I thought to myself, wow, God, you've given me an opportunity that some people don't have because I do have a public platform. Now I want to know everything. And so I'm going to make movies and preach the gospel. I'm going to share stories and preach the gospel.
1: Were you surprised the first time you encountered some backlash to that? You talked about, I didn't think about the fact that somebody might not love what I was talking about. Was it difficult when you did have people in Hollywood and entertainment say, that doesn't line up with where we are?
2: Yes, I was definitely surprised and taken aback. Because I was just naive in that way. And I have always known that most of us have different opinions and different viewpoints, but I never knew that we couldn't still get along or be friends. I just feel like I have this secret that isn't a secret. I get to share it with the world, and I have enthusiasm to do that. But cool, if you don't want to hear it, then you don't have to talk to me about that.
1: And you're a leader in what all kinds of different projects, but a lot of things that are seen as faith friendly or faith mm-hmm. adjacent. What have you seen as far as a desire for that, not only from customers and viewers and people out there, but within the industry, a recognition yeah. that these projects actually do have an audience?
2: They do. I think there's always been an audience for Christian or faith-based content. I've always seen it. However, the bigger companies weren't always on board with it. Having been in the industry for 45 years, I've seen so many people that I had no idea were believers or just people of faith in general, because they've hid it for so long. And then on the side, they would always come up to me and say, hey, I'm on your team. Mm-hmm. But it was a secret. They had to whisper it. And I feel like it's people don't feel as hindered anymore. And I'm grateful for that.
5: Now, with that theme, be sure to join us next Sunday. We bring you a special live show from Rededicate 250 out on the National Mall. Americans from across the country will gather for a special day of scripture, testimony, prayer, and rededication of our country ahead of its 250th birthday. That's it for us today. Thank you for joining us. I'm Shannon Bream. Have a wonderful Mother's Day to all of those who've served as some role as a mother in our lives. And to those who are missing their moms today, we pray for you. We will see you next Fox News Sunday.

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1: Slams Iran's response. I'm Carmen Roberts, Fox News. President Trump blasted Tehran's response to the U.S. peace proposal, posting on social media that it's totally unacceptable. Fox's Alex Hogan has more from the White House.
2: The Iranians earlier said that they did issue that response and sent it through a Pakistani mediator. The White House has received and reviewed this response, although, again, the administration saying it's not at all what they had hoped for.
1: Iranian state media report that Tehran's proposal to end the war stressed the need for the U.S. to pay compensation for war damages and emphasized Iran's sovereignty over the Strait of Hormuz. State Department spokesman Tommy Pigott tells Fox News the president prefers a diplomatic solution, but will use military force if necessary.
3: The Iranian regime cannot be allowed to have a nuclear weapon. That has been clear from the beginning of this administration, even before from President Trump, who has made that very clear from the beginning.
1: The U.S. military says it's recovered the body of an American soldier who went missing in Morocco earlier this month. Fox's Grinnell Scott has details.
4: The remains of Kendrick Lamont Key, a 27-year-old Army First Lieutenant, were located by a Moroccan military search team. The body was found in Atlantic Ocean waters. Key was one of two soldiers reported missing May 2nd during a military exercise. Key enlisted in 2023, earning his military commission a year later. The Army has not identified the second soldier who remains missing, saying that a search and rescue operation will continue. Both soldiers are believed to have fallen off a cliff during a recreational hike. Grinnell Scott, Fox News.
1: And the NTSB says it's gathering information about the evacuation of the Frontier Airlines plane after it hit a pedestrian on the runway at Denver International during takeoff Friday night. Still no name on the victim. 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
5: For WBAP, I'm WFAA meteorologist Jesse Hawila. A severe thunderstorm watch remains in effect for western sections of North Texas until 9 p.m. tonight. Rain, thunderstorms with some heavy rain, small hail, those will continue this evening and end around midnight. So we'll have a quiet overnight with a low temperature of 60. Monday, partly sunny skies after some clouds in the morning with a high of 79. Tuesday, mostly sunny and warmer with a high of 83. Track 2, 3, 2. For WBAP, I'm WFAA meteorologist Jesse Hawila.
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27: The Markley, Van Camp, and Robbins Show. Jamie Markley, David Van Camp, Scott Robbins. Okay, gas prices.
28: Mm-hmm.
27: A lot of people talking about gas prices.
28: Oh, yes.
27: Yeah. Filling it up, $80? Mm-hmm. 80?
28: Yeah.
27: Yeah, I know.
28: Yeah.
27: You've been talking about this for months.
28: I'm back to the $15, $20. They'll get me to and from work a couple, three times. Guy again.
27: See?
28: I'm
27: for
28: guy.
27: Months, Robbins, you know, it went up another 5 cents. We've been hearing this like day after day and whatever. And for some of us, you're like, yeah, okay. And then it hits you when you fill the tank when it's on.
28: Yeah.
27: Yeah, it's a problem. But you're saying, David, help is on the way.
28: Well, that's what we're being told. Yeah, gas prices hit a nationwide average of $4.45 a gallon. That's, according to AAA, up almost 35 cents from a week ago and up almost $1.30 from a year ago.
27: Gee.
28: It's a problem. Treasury Secretary Scott Bessent, though, he's saying help is on the way. He was on Fox News this morning.
27: Okay. Roll it.
29: Help is on the way as of today. The way to think about it is the market, because of the conflict around the strait, is in deficit about 10 million barrels a day, between 8 and 10 million barrels a day right now. So every crude carrier that goes through has about 2 million barrels. So 4 or 5 crude carriers a day coming through of the pent-up demand. We think there are more than 150, 200 crude carriers that can come out. So I think the market is going to be very well supplied. The other thing, too, is I am confident on the other side of of this, the world's going to be awash in oil. You know, that the UAE has come out of OPEC. They're going to be pumping more. You know, OPEC just announced they're going to be pumping more. And the U.S. has record crude deliveries. We are the number one energy superpower in the world, and we have never delivered so much crude.
27: That's good news.
1: Yeah. The world will be covered in oil?
28: Awash in oil.
1: Awash in oil.
28: Yeah.
1: Everybody check in on Greta? She's probably just in the fainting couch right now.
27: Oh, she's already moved on from that.
28: Oh, yeah.
27: It's all about Gaza now.
28: Okay. Yes.
27: It's the next thing. So, as we sit, of course, this whole thing didn't last 4 to 6 weeks. We're beyond that.
1: Oh, yeah.
27: So, where are you at on the scale 1 to 10 freakout level, Scott?
1: About what exactly? How long are we going to be there? The midterms? Oh, I'm extremely puckered about the midterms right now. Yes.
27: Okay.
1: Yeah, and David, I'll tell you the reason. For the reason for that is prices.
27: I know.
1: Gas, food, everything goes up when energy goes up. So that's what I'm more afraid of, because people look at that and go, well, we need to change.
27: Yeah. Well, we had, you know, a big road trip over the last few days celebrating my daughter's graduation.
1: Hang on a second. Before you go any further with that, your daughter's graduation is not just a graduation. It's a big one.
27: Yeah, from medical school. She is officially a doctor.
1: She's a freaking doctor. So,
27: yeah, she's going to be delivering a lot of babies.
1: That's a big deal.
27: Yeah, it was wild, man.
1: Man.
27: Yes.
1: I think that's awesome. So go ahead. Finish now.
27: Yeah, it was a really cool weekend.
1: Yeah.
27: But, no, you're on the road, I mean, for hours and hours and hours, and you go to fill up. Yeah, I mean, it's costly. And you're thinking about people, you know, getting to and from work. And as you said, everything else is more expensive. And you can't help but get irritated.
1: No, I can't.
27: And so that clear message of why are we doing this with Iran is pretty important.
1: I know why we're doing it.
27: Yes.
1: I mean, I'm clear on that, and I'm in favor of it. But all that being said, I mean, that's not where the margin of victory lies.
27: But and I think for most people, you could say, okay, they have been the world sponsor of terror, you know, for decades now, but as a few months drags on and you're paying more and more, you're like, yeah, that was all good, but I want to be paying more.
28: Yeah.
1: Yeah, I can't afford it anymore. Yeah.
27: So, yeah, that original 4 to 6 weeks sounded okay, but as it drags on, what are we looking at? Because it seems like they are getting hurt financially, Iran.
28: Oh, for sure they are. I mean, when they're, inflation is out of control, their currency is less than useless. And yeah, they're kind of in panic mode right now, except now they're also lashing out. So we've got this operation, whatever, Project Freedom going on, trying to get a few boats through the Strait of Hormuz.
27: Yes.
28: Well, now the Revolutionary Guard is firing on those boats.
27: Yes. Yeah.
1: That's what I mean, man. I mean,
27: the United Arab Emirates, they're ticked off. You got a lot of different countries that are ticked off. But when is this thing going to come to a close? That's the question. And none of us really know the answer.
28: Nope.
27: So have that going on.
1: There's several possibilities, and I can't even think about one of them right now. So,
27: what's one of them?
1: Well, one of them would be annihilation.
27: Meaning? You don't think we're dropping a nuke on them?
1: I don't know.
27: I don't think that's happening.
1: I don't think it's going to happen either, but I don't. It's certainly a card.
27: Oh, yeah. I doubt that one. I'm not worried about that one.
1: Okay. let me do all the worrying on that one. I'll handle it. I got it.
28: I'm like 20% worried that they'll do that.
27: Yeah, I just don't think it's going to happen.
1: I think the pressure is up, man. It's been twisting, so we'll see.
27: I understand. But on a number of different things, and this is true, you worry too much and maybe I don't worry enough. Would you say that's fair on a lot of things?
1: I'll probably sit in the middle somewhere. That's probably where most rational people are.
27: Right.
1: Yeah.
27: And that's not just this thing in Iran. That's almost like anything.
1: Yeah, yeah.
27: And I'm just like, whatever. Whatever's going to happen is going to happen.
1: Kansas City Royals' chance of winning a pennant. I worry about that.
27: Yeah, well, we have a job in a year from now.
1: Yeah.
27: Maybe.
1: Maybe not. I don't know.
27: I mean, whatever's going to happen is going to happen. You're like,
1: I know.
27: That'd be fine.
1: I'm the guy.
27: We'll figure it out.
1: The one who had the heart attack. Yep.
27: Yeah. Well, I suppose there was a worrier at Spirit Airlines. There was another guy that was like, it'll be fine.
1: They turned that into Spirit Halloween now. Did you hear that? Going to open the planes up.
27: I've heard people playing Spirit in the Sky saying, no more Spirit in the Sky.
28: Yeah, no more.
27: Norman Greenbaum. Yeah. But yeah, there were some customers left stranded.
28: Oh, yeah. They shut down over the weekend after failing to reach a deal on a bailout. And, you know, Democrats are going out there blaming the Trump administration because of high fuel prices and all that. And I'm like, that's not what killed Spirit Airline. I mean, so the Biden administration blocked a merger a couple of years ago that would have saved it probably. And they went to court. Spirit lost, so now it's gone. Good job, Pete Buttigieg. Thousands of people left stranded as well because they had the last flight land at like 3 a.m. on Saturday. And so a bunch of people left stranded because of how quickly everything seemed to happen. So Fox News talked to this woman in Florida who was trying to get another flight with her kids.
10: Oh, boy.
2: We had to book new flights with a different airline. It's just been us here with three kids, 2 5-year-olds and 11-month-old. And we just been in the airport all night. First, they told us that they were going to give us hotels, Uber, and food vouchers. But then they canceled and said that they couldn't give it to us. So we've just been sitting here all night.
1: Gosh, dang. That would irritate me.
27: Oh, yeah.
1: After they promise you that and then they don't deliver it? What?
27: Can you imagine the three of us on a road trip, David, and this happens to us with Scott? Holy crap.
1: Yeah.
28: I'd probably just die laughing because Scott's funny when he's angry.
27: He is.
28: That's the problem.
27: I try not to laugh too much.
1: That would make me nuts. I mean, I'm one of these guys. You know how I am. You traveled with me. I mean, I get to the airport 3 hours earlier than we have to be there because I'm afraid they're going to leave without me.
27: Yes.
1: Yeah.
27: And then you'll be texting me, where are you?
1: Yeah, right.
27: Well, it's still 2.5 hours before the flight, Scott.
1: You should be here right now.
27: My goodness.
1: What if they start boarding?
27: Oh, yeah. Yeah. Oh, remember trying to get from AT&T Stadium to the airport? God. And you thought we were going to miss the flight?
1: Well, we got...
27: You're freaking out?
1: We got out of the guy's Uber.
27: Yeah.
1: We started to get twitchy. We just opened the doors and walked out of the guy's Uber.
27: Yes. Listen, you were uncomfortable. I'm like, let's just get out of the car. We'll find another one.
1: I didn't know.
27: But you were losing patience. So you just,
1: We started walking.
27: That's
1: like
27: a story.
1: 3 miles and golly.
27: How long are we going to have to walk?
1: I know.
27: You see that building over there? That's what we have to get to.
1: Jeez.
27: Yeah, it was something.
1: Oh, boy.
27: Something we got to get to later on. Luke Rosiak with Daily Wire is doing a 5-part series on fraud in Ohio.
1: Same thing?
27: A lot of the same stuff.
1: Oh, boy.
27: It's wild how this is happening. You know, there's been this statement that's been made over the last few months, how it used to be the left always said, we're going to have reparations, a transfer of wealth. Mm-hmm. And, you do polling on that, and people are like, heck no, I'm not going to do that. But Democrats have just figured out ways to make it happen.
1: Yeah. Yeah.
27: And David Marcus, who I happen to like his reporting, did this whole piece about how Democrats sneaked in reparations and how they'll protect them, which we'll get to. It's really devious, man. You know, like, how are all these people getting all this money? Because it's a freaking scam. And people working hard, trying to go about things the right way, are getting left way behind. That is not the way it's supposed to be, obviously. So we'll get into that. It is Mashup Monday.
28: Yes, it is.
27: I do not know what David has in store for us today, but it's always something at least interesting.
28: From Bill McClintock, my favorite guy who does this on YouTube. It is a mashup of Slipknot's Psychosocial and Salt-N-Pepa's Push It.
1: Oh.
27: I know the Salt-N-Pepa song.
1: Yeah, I do too. I don't know the Slipknot song.
27: I'm not sure if I know the Slipknot song. Let's see.

0: Dude, that made it fun.
1: I know.
0: No doubt about it.
2: I'm not the only one.
0: And you're saying that's not exactly like this K-pop stuff?
1: Mm-hmm.
0: Or what is it called that's really popular?
1: Oh, the K-pop Demon Hunters?
3: Yeah, Demon Hunters.
0: Doing like rock stuff, but with like chick vocals and stuff like that?
1: Yeah, with like hip-hop and stuff like that. It's not as heavy as that, but it does have some rock elements.
0: At least it makes it tolerable.
1: Yeah.
0: Put it that way. Could be a whole lot worse, but that was fun.
3: Slipknot, huh?
0: Oof. Yeah. You need to put that on your workout playlist. That'll get you to do that. You need that extra rep, Scotty. There you go. The five stories we're watching today coming up.
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0: Also, he's 81 and drinks like a fish, so, I mean, that's probably, probably has more to do with his current predicament, but I don't want to get in the way of the narrative.
20: Right. Let the Trumpster be the Trumpster.
0: There you go. Number four, former Democrat Representative Eric Swalwell. Well, he was accused now by multiple women of sending sexual messages, including videos of him doing that.
21: Oh, come on.
20: Oh, no.
21: Man.
20: Holy smokes, man.
21: He was masturbating.
20: Yeah, we got it.
0: Yeah. Oh. Like a dozen women have come forward to the failing New York Times saying, yeah, he would send us those.
21: Again, what
20: well, usually you women respond to that, Scott.
21: They just, don't. Nobody oh, ever yeah. had what?
20: They're powerless once they see it. They want you even more.
21: Right.
20: No,
22: dear
20: I don't know.
22: Forum, I never knew I would be turned on by something like this, but I was.
20: Well,
22: never happened.
20: Yeah, it's crazy. Well,
22: never happened.
0: It's really funny, too, because he was one of the first members of Congress to join Snapchat and made a big deal about it at the time. And it was part of his effort to restore faith in democracy. So that's
20: oh
0: what we're calling it.
20: Goodness.
0: Now.
20: And he really thought that those videos would disappear.
0: Yes.
20: Oh my gosh. I know.
0: Let's see. Number three, the United States has launched Project Freedom in the Middle East to try to guide stranded ships out of the Strait of Hormuz. Number two, however, the Iranian Revolutionary Guard says that any vessel attempting to pass the strait will be destroyed, and they've reportedly hit a South Korean boat. Meanwhile, here at home, number one, gas prices have hit a nationwide average of $4.45 a gallon. That's up almost 35 cents from a week ago and up almost $1.30 from a year ago.
20: Hmm.
0: That's going to be a problem if this lingers on too much longer.
20: No doubt about it.
22: Yep.
20: But, Scott, you know the prices are going to tumble once the little war there is over.
22: Mm-hmm. Okay. I'll wait.
20: Okay.
22: I'll be over here waiting.
20: Yes.
22: Watching him raise the price every day.
20: David, are you celebrating today?
22: Oh, yeah.
0: Why? Oh, because the May the 4th thing?
20: Yeah.
0: No.
22: May the 4th be with you.
20: Mm-hmm. When was it that you lost enthusiasm for Star Wars? Was it after the Han Solo thing?
0: Well, I liked the Han Solo movie for what it was. I mean, I thought it was fine.
20: Okay. Because, I mean, you were like went to a different town to a special theater to see that open.
0: Did.
20: You were into it.
0: I was.
20: And then was it the movie after that? I'm trying to remember when it started to wane.
0: Yeah, it was very disjointed, and then they've got like a million different series out there with Star Wars, and I just kind of got burned out on it.
20: Okay. Do you think they can restore it? Because there were people that were upset about it.
0: Yeah.
20: Different movies that came out at the time said it wasn't, they're doing a bunch of woke crap with it.
0: Yeah.
20: Instead of just good stories, they got to insert this or that or whatever.
0: Yeah.
22: Did you save your bed sheets for your boy?
0: I never had Star Wars. Well, I did have Star Wars bed sheets, but, I was poor growing up, so it was just magic marker on a white blanket. Star Wars.
22: But Star with two R's.
20: Oh, that's sad. So I know Disney's trying to resurrect this in a number of different ways to make some money off it, but some of the spinoffs have been pretty decent, right?
0: Well-regarded, yeah. I think The Mandalorian was really popular and
1: more or less universally liked.
20: Now, Scott, do you still say Star Wars fans are dorks? Are you still sticking by that?
22: I saw the first Star Wars when it came out in the theater. I was in high school.
20: I understand that, yeah. But you've referred to Star Wars fans as dorks for years. Don't try to say you haven't.
22: Do whatever you want to do, okay? If you're a Star Wars dork, be one. I don't care. That's fine.
20: Now, would you consider David a dork in this realm?
22: Definitely not. David is not a dork.
20: Was he a dork 10 years ago?
22: Might have been.
20: Okay. But somewhere along... Okay.
1: Lost my sense of wonder with the Star Wars universe, especially when I realized there are more bad Star Wars movies than there are good ones. Like, by a long shot.
20: You know, I haven't seen them all to really tell you.
22: I haven't either.
20: I know that there was a ranking of the best Star Wars characters. You know who got number one?
1: Jar Jar Binks.
22: No. Everybody hated that character, right?
20: It was Darth Vader, Anakin Skywalker. This is the Markley Van Camp Robin Show.
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26: News. I'm Kathleen Maloney. President Trump rejects Iran's response to the latest U.S. peace proposal.
27: The administration saying it's not at all what they had hoped for. The president wrote, I have just read the response from Iran's so-called representatives. I don't like it. Totally unacceptable.
26: Fox's Alex Hogan, Iran state media, saying the U.S. proposal amounts to surrender, the country instead making demands, including war reparations. Passengers who have been stranded on a cruise ship infected with the hantavirus outbreak are finally getting off.
28: More than 140 passengers aboard the MV Hondius, including 17 Americans, will recover from any symptoms in their home countries.
26: Fox's Grinnell Scott. Meanwhile, the ship will next sail to the Netherlands to undergo disinfection. 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
29: For WBAP on WFAA, meteorologist Jesse Hawila. Severe thunderstorm watch remains in effect for our western counties. This does not include the Dallas-Fort Worth area. This is until 9 p.m. Scattered thunderstorms with heavy rain will continue, though, the rest of this evening and end overnight. We'll go down to 60 degrees. 79 on Monday with partly sunny skies. Clouds in the morning, more sunshine for the afternoon. Tuesday, mostly sunny with a high of 83.
30: We'll talk live with Dana Perino, political commentator and author, who is the 26th White House press secretary under President George W. Bush. 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
20: It's the Markley Van Camp and Robbins Show. Jamie Markley, David Van Camp, Scott Robbins. See this story out of Seattle with the mayor? It's interesting. Yeah. You know, she talked before about, you know, millionaires, billionaires moving out of there. She doesn't seem to really care that much.
32: No.
20: What it's going to do.
32: This is horrendous.
20: To her town and,
32: this is horrendous.
20: And the state. When she had said this before,
33: the claims that millionaires are going to leave our state are like super overblown. And if you know the ones that leave, like bye. So,
20: yes, she's got this sparky attitude toward these people, and they're like, "Yeah, I don't care what she says."
32: Like 22. How old is she?
20: I'll go ahead and just leave. She's young.
32: I mean, the whole shtick.
34: She's a trust fund kid. She's a brat who's never actually had to work a job in her life. And then
32: does she live with her parents or did anyway?
34: She did, yeah. Her parents were paying her bills.
32: Yeah. That's great.
20: It's easy to be successful with that, huh?
32: Jeez.
20: Yeah. Yeah, Katie Wilson. Yeah, bye.
32: Well, they are going to do that. They are already doing it.
20: Starbucks moved to Nashville.
32: They're gone. Yeah.
20: I mean, they built it there starting in the 80s.
32: Yes.
20: Grew it. And all of a sudden, your policies get out of whack, and they're like, well, we're going to Tennessee.
32: You know, for as woke as we are, we're not that woke.
34: Yeah. Oh, she's 43, by the way.
32: She's 43?
34: I was like, I don't think she's in her 20s. I think she's
32: talks like that?
34: Yeah, she's middle-aged brat.
0: Well, bye.
20: The other thing is, when you can live with your parents all that time and they take care of everything, there's not a lot of stress that's worn on your face there, Scott.
0: No. Damn sure.
20: So she appears to be young and vibrant. Like, wow.
0: Oh, boy.
20: Okay.
0: You voted for her. You voted for her. I'm sorry.
20: Yes.
0: You know, and
20: they did.
0: Maybe this mom, Donnie, and her and these other morons, maybe a few months in office will give people a taste of the freedom they're currently lacking.
20: But you know, there was a shooting outside where she was recently.
0: Mm-hmm.
20: Okay. And they've talked about lack of surveillance cameras.
0: Yeah.
20: Right. So local news guy is asking some questions. Listen to the way he gets shut off by her handlers.
0: Oh, boy.
20: Like she can't answer this.
1: I wouldn't be an excellent reporter if I didn't ask you. It's been an eventful week, and I think people are concerned about you. How do you feel after Tuesday, after what happened, what transpired?
33: I'm doing great. You know, got a great team supporting me, and I'll just say, you know, we don't have any indication that that shooting was targeted or anything like that. So I think it's a reminder of how much work we have to do as a city on gun violence, but I'm doing fine.
1: And the last question would be related to that, that, you know, I talked to people in that neighborhood who said that, hold on, it's just one last question. People in that community who are concerned that there's been rising gun violence and that there should be more surveillance cameras and that kind of thing, that's obviously been an issue that you weighed in on.
20: Mm-hmm.
1: Does that change it? Does that change your perspective at all?
33: Let's keep it on.
20: Okay. So you hear a guy come and say, let's keep it on what we're supposed to talk about. And the reporter, Chris Daniels, he's like, no, I mean, this is a fair question.
0: Yeah.
20: This isn't out of bounds. It can't answer the question. What is going on?
33: Let's keep it on. Yeah, let's keep it on the topic.
1: Does that change your perspective at all on the issue of surveillance cameras based on what you went through on Tuesday?
33: So we, yeah.
1: Appreciate it, but let's keep it on topic, okay? She's about to answer the question, though. Okay. I mean, it looks worse when you jump in like that.
2: I'm sorry, I simply said to keep it on topic.
20: Keep it on topic.
1: But I also have to ask the questions that people want to have answered.
2: Maybe we can set up a different time. Yeah.
20: Set up a different time.
1: The mayor's a busy person.
2: I understand.
20: I already called him.
1: Maybe we can set up with
20: Sage. What he's going to say.
33: Yeah, we'll talk to Sage.
1: Well, Sage hasn't returned phone calls all week, so.
20: And this just goes on.
0: Golly.
20: Let's set up another time. But you know, we hear all the time, these women leaders are so strong. They can do anything a man can do. You don't make them look that way when you constantly have handlers saying she can't answer that. No. We can't do that. The way they did Kamala.
0: Yeah.
20: Oh, no. She's not. Three questions for you. That's it.
0: I think we've also been critical, and rightly so, with the media. Not asking tough questions. Asking follow-up questions. This guy did his job.
20: Yes.
0: And he was silenced.
20: Well, they finally set up another time.
0: No, they didn't.
20: They did.
0: Really?
20: They actually did.
0: Oh, they'll cancel it.
20: But you can tell how rehearsed then the answer is, which in the end tells you what? She's not very good.
0: No.
20: So here's the way that went.
1: So you already heard the question. I'll just repeat it.
33: Yeah.
1: You obviously went through a traumatic event on Tuesday night.
20: Yeah.
1: I talked to a lot of people in that neighborhood who suggest that, hey, that's the reason why we need more surveillance cameras in the city of Seattle. This is an issue that you've weighed in on before. Does your perspective change at all based on what you went through Tuesday night?
33: Not really. I mean, I believe that CCTV cameras have an important role to play in our public safety system.
20: Check it.
33: And we also have to be very careful to make sure that our data storage, security, sharing practices don't make that system vulnerable to misuse and abuse, whether that's by federal immigration enforcement or by other actors. And so for that reason, like, that is why we are doing a data and privacy audit before we move forward with expanding CCTV surveillance.
20: Because we don't want illegals, like, going back to their home country, criminals.
0: Gosh, dude, dang.
3: Isn't that's the rehearsed answer, too.
0: Oh, it is. Yeah, it's memorized.
3: And that's insane, because what she just said was all the people who live in that particular neighborhood who are tired of hearing gunshots outside,
20: mm-hmm.
3: Well, sorry, but an illegal alien in your neighborhood is more important than you.
20: 100%.
3: And your safety.
20: Yep.
3: Doesn't matter.
20: Yes. That's exactly what they're saying.
0: Boy, howdy. That is something.
20: Isn't it?
0: Wow.
20: Yep.
0: That was a memorized answer.
20: Yes.
0: Memorized.
20: Other news out there. Screens are causing digital dementia?
3: Yeah.
20: In kids?
3: Yeah. 60 Minutes Australia had a story about screen time in kids and the actual physical changes that are happening in their brain.
20: Oh, my goodness. Roll it.
5: So our phones are making us less intelligent.
17: They're making us dumber. Yeah, absolutely.
5: It's so serious. There's a new term for it. Digital dementia. What's really frightening is the evidence suggests brain damage is starting to occur in children as young as two. The scan of this child, who spent up to 3 hours a day on a device, shows significant deterioration.
4: So the more time a 2 to 5 year old is on a device, the more abnormal those white matter tracts are developing in their brains, which is really concerning for later on in life.
5: So parts of their brain, important parts of their brain at this young age, are actually shrinking.
4: Are actually not as dense, yeah, and not as dense in those areas.
20: All right, time out a second. That should be the lead story everywhere.
0: Yeah. Wow.
34: You're actually, your brain is atrophying.
20: Yes.
0: Yes.
20: I mean, there should be a warning signal everywhere.
0: Well, I guess the question I have, too, at 2 years old, 3 hours a day?
34: Yeah.
0: In front of a screen?
20: Yeah.
0: That's terrible.
20: We went into dinner the other night, and there was a kid. I had to be somewhere at least close to that, just sitting there with a screen. And I understand in that situation, it was like, well, we just wanted to have dinner, and, you know, so that will quiet him. You don't know what you're doing to the kid.
34: Yeah.
20: Wow, man. All right, roll the rest of it.
5: It only gets worse the older children get and the more they use screens. This brain scan is from a teenager that spends 6 to 8 hours a day on devices.
4: So the holes, if you like, or the ridges that we actually see are slightly wider in teenagers. And that's the same sort of thing we see in early onset dementia.
5: You're seeing signs of dementia and Alzheimer's in teenagers.
4: We're seeing changes in the brain, which are very similar to changes that we see in early diagnosis of Alzheimer's or dementia. And that increase in that younger group can only be really attributed to the devices. I don't know what else it could be.
20: Whoa.
34: Yeah. my new campaign for teenagers, okay? Put down the phone, pick up cigarettes, all right? Let's start hanging out under the bleachers with your friends smoking.
0: No, that's the way you were raised. I mean, it's not that bad. You turned out okay.
8: We all did, right?
0: Yeah. Exactly. I'll tell you what, another thing is if you didn't behave while you were sitting there, there was always the fear the old man was going to jerk you out of your chair and take you out and give you a good whooping.
20: You're talking about your dad?
0: Yeah, yeah.
20: Oh, at home?
0: No, and in the restaurant, too.
20: Oh, in the restaurant.
0: You start acting up at a restaurant or in church?
20: Oh, dude. Daddy. I've said it before, man. The worst belt I ever got was after church.
0: It was not fun.
20: Because I could not stop laughing, and I know it was special music, and she probably sang great, but it was funny to me, and I don't know why it was funny, but... I'm dying laughing. I can't help it.
0: Well, it's very cartoony.
20: But yeah, the old black belt came out after that.
0: Oh, one. Yeah.
20: Whap!
0: Yep.
20: Whoo, buddy. Yeah.
0: Yep.
20: There was no more snickering.
0: There's no screen time.
20: Either that or I excused myself to go to the restroom and then it was like... Anyway. All right, it's that time. Do it a couple of times a day. Go around the table. It may not be the biggest story out there, but it caught your attention. David, what's your story here?
34: I think we're running a little bit behind. I can just say the screens are causing digital dementia. It's my story.
20: Yeah, wow.
34: Yeah.
20: All right, Scotty, what do you got?
0: Do you guys see Marco Rubio could do anything?
20: Was he DJing?
0: He was DJing a wedding this weekend.
20: I thought I saw that.
0: Yeah, DJ Marco, little Marco.
20: Hilarious.
0: Was DJing a wedding. And again, this guy seems
20: not the whole thing, but for five or ten minutes?
0: He went up there and then he led them in song. They had one of the songs playing. And apparently he was immensely popular with the crowd that was there.
20: Well, that's cool.
0: He's going to run Spirit Airlines next. This guy's unbelievable. He's unstoppable.
20: Didn't he the other day act like he was the White House press secretary?
0: Yeah.
20: Just for fun?
0: Yeah,
20: he's leaning into it. All the memes.
0: But it's amazing. I'm watching this guy thinking, how human is that? I mean... You know, you're there, you got some friends of yours, and you're just up there having a good time with the DJ.
20: Yeah, that was good.
0: I mean, the world's on fire, but here I am.
20: For my story, this is out of Jacksonville, Florida. I just happened to see this. I shared it a few places. They released body cam footage. This happened on April 12th. It was a crisis incident involving this young dude who was going to jump, going to take his own life.
0: Oh, gosh.
20: Oh, yeah. And Antonio Richardson, the officer, started talking to him. It took like 40 minutes. To get him to come off the bridge. So local Jacksonville News did a story on it. And I checked it out.
6: Here's part of it. Seeing the compassion in this video, it brought tears to my eyes. And I know that this video has moved so many people who have watched it.
7: Yeah, that's right, Heather. So that video is just over 90 seconds long. But today I spoke with Officer Antonio Richardson, and he tells me that video, it took him about 40 minutes and other officers to get that man to safety. But this is a moment he'll never forget.
10: Whatever you're going through, man, you can get through it.
11: That was Officer Antonio Richardson. On April 12th, he and six other patrol officers responded to the Dames Point Bridge, where a man was standing on the edge. That moment you see here, just a snapshot of that conversation.
10: And it was a team effort. Everybody worked together beautifully. And as I walked up there, the first thing that came to my mind was that statement. I just said that, and I just believed that he was going to be all right.
11: Richardson, an 18-year veteran of the Jacksonville Sheriff's Office and a pastor for more than 30 years in ministry, says that moment changed him.
10: That moment was the most defining moment I think I've ever had in my career.
20: I was like, wow. Okay, and you'll see a story, and you're like, that's pretty powerful. And then you see the raw footage of it, and you realize the actual raw footage is even more powerful. And here's just a little snapshot of what he had said to him. Because he's asking, like, can I just pray with you? I know you're praying. Can I just pray with you?
10: Whatever you're going through, man, you can get it through it. Now, listen, man, listen. Listen, you can get through this. Come on, let's talk about it for a minute.
12: You are more of a soul doctor.
10: Can I at least have prayer with you? You believe in prayer, I know that. Can I at least have prayer with you? You mind if I just hold your hand and pray with you? You're hurting, but if you jump, you're going to hurt other people. And they're going to be hurting just like you're hurting now. The cycle got to stop of hurt. The sight of hurt got to stop.
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0: That's a great story.
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0: that
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0: That's a great story.
1: 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This is one of my favorites in a while.
0: Through all the muck and the mire comes a shining moment.
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0: Oh, I promise
2: 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Yeah, you promise? Don't ruin it. All right. Thanks, buddy. Exploding thermoses? What are we talking about here, David? That update and Nimrod's in the news on the way.
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10: What's up, y'all? 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
2: All right. Nimrod's in the News. We go to Texas at Chick-fil-A. It's amazing it took this long to figure this out. 23-year-old Keishon Jones has been arrested. This scheme he had involved mac and cheese. And this happened back in November. He was seen on security footage sneaking back behind the counter, ringing up around 800 mac and cheese tray orders, then refunding them to his personal cards for around $80,000.
5: Wow.
2: Now, he worked at Chick-fil-A before, so they think that's how he knew how to get back there, but it was during business hours. All they had to do was look at the security footage. Hey, we lost 80 grand in mac and cheese. Oh, yeah, it was him, and he was arrested, and that's Nimrod's in the News.
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